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3: 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With Kitty O'Neill.
4: 5 o'clock now at KFBK. I'm Kitty O'Neill, and we've got some stories now trending here. The latest developments in the GAN fire here in Northern California and wildfires in Spokane, Washington. Dr. Fauci has been voted to be held in contempt by the Senate, and there's an effort to make paid sick leave more available. Let's get some traffic and weather together right now. Dana Hess, KFBK Traffic Center.
5: Hey, Kitty, and right now, eastbound 50 Power Inn Road off ramp. We have a non-injury collision with an RT bus and a Sorento involved there, and that's eastbound 50 at Power Inn Road. And also, I can't forget this, westbound on 50 just east of Cambridge Road, Couch in the number one lane, and Cameron Park, Couch in the number one lane, and Cambridge also, Couch in the number one lane, plus a recliner in the number one and two. So we've got real problems out there. Somebody's redecorating the freeway. Traffic on the 10s every 10 minutes, mornings and afternoons. Dana Hess, KFBK News Radio, 93.1 FM, 1530 AM.
4: All right. Thank you, Dana. And back to the triple digits. Let's take a look at our KFBK forecast.
6: Tonight, clear, low 58 to 62. Plenty of sunshine. Friday, high 97 to 101. Saturday, bright sunshine, a high 102 to 106. Sunday, plenty of sun, high 100 to 104. I'm AccuWeather's Andy Robb on KFBK, Sacramento's News Radio.
4: And we've got, again, 99 in Sacramento. Elk Grove has 98 degrees. El Dorado Hills, you are at 100. So we start here with a look at your top national story. Israel has doubts about whether Hamas will keep up their end of the disarmament deal. Associated Press correspondent Sam Mitnick spoke to News Nation.
7: What we know is that Hamas has said that they agree to this deal. There's supposed to be this 14-day window, unclear when that's supposed to start, though, of cessation of hostilities. Essentially, Israel's supposed to just stop the strikes in Gaza. And then at some point, the police in Gaza are supposed to hand over their arms to a body that is supposed to go into Gaza. They're not supposed to hand them over to Israel, but to a Palestinian, a technocratic committee. But really unclear on all of these timelines. It's hard to understand when things are going to start.
4: And Israel would not withdraw its military behind the demarcation that's divided Gaza since a peace framework was announced in October until disarmament is complete. Our top local story at this point, officials are urging Governor Newsom to extend the operation of the Diablo Canyon nuclear power plant. KPK's Matt Bassini has more.
8: A coalition of 54 local elected officials is pleading with California state leaders to pass legislation allowing PG&E to operate the Diablo Canyon nuclear power plant until 2045, the full duration of its federal license. Currently, state approval only extends operations through 2029 and 2030. The group argues that closing the plant prematurely would drive up electricity costs and reduce grid reliability. Citing a recent MIT study, they claim extending operations to 2045 could save California ratepayers up to $1.3 million annually. In an open letter to Governor Newsom and legislative leaders, the officials emphasize that Diablo Canyon provides essential carbon-free energy and supports local jobs, warning that relying on expensive polluting backup sources during climate emergencies would hurt families and businesses. Matt Pacini, KFBK, Sacramento's News Radio.
4: And we'll get more news now with KFBK's Delaney Joyce.
9: Thank you, Kitty. California Senator Adam Schiff is backing a bill to give local governments more time and flexibility to get FEMA help after disasters. KFBK's Dina Kodiak explains.
10: The Reducing Red Tape for Rebuilding Act would give cities and counties 2 years to get federal support, and it would start when they are ready, not when a disaster is declared. Under current law, FEMA can provide local governments support for additional staff to help with building code enforcement, including permit processing for 180 days, about 6 months, following a major disaster declaration. Many communities miss out on the help and resources because cleanup often takes longer than 6 months after a disaster. Dina Kodiak, KFBK, Sacramento's News Radio.
9: Currently in Northern California, the GAN fire in Calaveras County has burned over 10,300 acres and is at 26% containment. The suspect, who was arrested for starting the GAN fire, admits to unintentionally starting the blaze. Meanwhile, the man accused of starting one of the wildfires blazing in Washington state has gone before a judge. News Nation's Marnie Hughes reports.
11: Court records reveal Aaron Farinacci previously served a decade in prison for killing his father in Arizona, apparently over washing dishes. Farinacci is now accused of starting one of three fires that is burning. More than 700 structures destroyed, with 67,000 people evacuated. No deaths have been reported, and at this hour, the fires are 0% contained. Police arrested Farinacci after neighbors say they saw him in the area acting nervous before the fire started.
9: Republicans on the Senate of Homeland Security and Governmental Affairs Committee on Thursday held a rare vote to hold Dr. Anthony Fauci in contempt of Congress. While the vote passed out of committee, Chairman Rand Paul later told reporters it would not go to the full Senate. Instead, he will deliver it to the Attorney General himself, breaking congressional protocol. ABC's Stephen Portnoy explains.
12: The practice has been for the full Senate to vote. And in the past 55 years, the U.S. Senate has only voted twice to hold someone in contempt. That's how rare it is on the Senate side of the Capitol. And the main reason for it, at least in the modern era, is the filibuster, because a contempt resolution can be filibustered by Democrats on the floor.
9: That was ABC's Stephen Portnoy reporting. For millions of Americans taking time off to care for a new baby, a sick family member, or even their own health can come with a financial cost. News Nation's Margaret Chadbourne reports on a bipartisan effort to make paid leave more widely available.
13: Only one in four Americans has access to paid leave through their employer. Now, Democratic Senator Kirsten Gillibrand and Republican Senator John Bozeman are proposing a plan to expand access to paid family and medical leave at the state level. The More Paid Leave for More Americans Act would launch a pilot grant program. To qualify, states would have to offer at least 6 weeks of partially paid leave for a new child or for workers caring for a family member or a medical need of their own.
9: The legislation stops short of a national mandate, giving states flexibility over how their programs are designed. There is a companion bill in the House, but its path forward likely faces major hurdles. It's 5:07 now on the KFBK Afternoon News with Kitty O'Neill.
4: All right. Appreciate that. Thank you, Delaney. And we have a poll question going here. It's about Waymo. And that is the driverless taxi service that is being tested here in Sacramento. And it hasn't gone live yet, you know, where you can actually use it, but it's going to soon, like maybe this month or next. Would you take it? How would you feel about taking a Waymo, a taxi that has no human driver? It's all automated. It's autonomous. #250 on your smartphone, keyword open mic. Curious how you would feel about that. So we will get to those calls coming up. Right now, we do have more of your top global and national stories here on KFBK, actually looking. Let's see. I think we've got a little bit of a technical difficulty on that. Hold on. I think now we have them. Okay, catching you up. Here we are.
14: From ABC News, I'm Wayne Cabot. Airspace totally shut down for a while today over multiple states. Systems blinking offline at Minneapolis Air Traffic Control. The systems returning now with delays for planes flying through Minnesota, Iowa, Michigan, Kansas, Missouri, the Dakotas, Nebraska, Wisconsin. ABC News transportation reporter Sam Sweeney says this is highly unusual.
15: Look, we see these problems from time to time, but usually, you know, it happens for just a couple of seconds or a couple of minutes. This is much longer. It seems much more severe. And also not just radars, but the frequencies, the channels, if you will, that the air traffic controllers are able to talk to the aircraft on all went down. So the FAA is going to have to work to figure out what happened here. And that could come soon, but they will, of course, do a full investigation.
14: Right now, the FAA does not have a cause for this outage. In court, the man authorities say confessed to starting one of the Spokane wildfires that destroyed more than 800 homes, but his arraignment was put on indefinite hold for a mental health evaluation.
16: In new court documents, investigators say alleged arsonist Aaron Farinacci said he started planning what would become the Old Trails fire 2 weeks beforehand, that he researched when there would be high wind and low humidity and how to get the greatest spread of the fire, and that he allegedly put a time delay device in a field and watched the fire as it grew. Prosecutors say he admitted to starting at least 25 other fires last year. They say he described fire as powerful and beautiful and that he thought arson would be easy to get away with. Alex Stone, ABC News.
14: Case dismissed for the former Olympian David Hearn accused of vandalizing the reflecting pool. A federal judge has dismissed the criminal case with prejudice, meaning the government cannot charge him again. A Florida man got arrested after allegedly sneaking onto a JetBlue plane at Fort Lauderdale Airport and taking a nap. 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
4: 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Off to Dana Hassan.
5: Boy, a nap sounds pretty good right now, doesn't it?
4: Yeah. We all could use a nap.
5: I don't know. I'd have to sneak onto a plane to do it.
4: I know. That part I don't get.
5: Yeah. Well, a nap. I'm lazy, so I'm not going to be going out to the
4: that
5: airport.
4: Much work to take a nap.
5: Right.
4: Okay.
5: 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And as we look at traffic, that's what we're doing, right? Downtown of the Sweat, 23 minutes northbound Cap City. That has not changed at all. Still very heavy in the Midtown area there. Split to Roseville is going to be 12 minutes and also 12 minutes. Downtown Elk Grove, southbound I-5. And if you're going on 99, two more minutes than that. 14 in all. Downtown of Folsom, about 20 minutes. Eastbound 50, which is a two-minute delay. Can you handle that? If you're going to Woodland, 26 minutes northbound I-5. So, yeah, that's about 8 minutes there. 19 minutes downtown of Davis, westbound 80. And as we look at the map, we just have a lot of heavy traffic, various spots. So just be prepared to, again, kind of, well, not take a nap, but anyway, be relaxed. How's that?
4: Sure, yeah, there you are.
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4: All right, thanks, Dana. 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
6: Tonight, clear, low 58 to 62. Plenty of sunshine, hot Friday, high 97 to 101. Bright sun on Saturday, high 102 to 106. And sunshine Sunday, high 100 to 104. I'm AccuWeather's Andy Robb on KFBK. 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
4: Eldorado Hills 100, Rockland 102, and we're talking about Waymo. They are testing their autonomous fleet here in Sacramento. Could fire those things up here later this month or next month. Would you take one?
17: Would I take a Waymo? No. There's nothing coming out of Silicon Valley that is legal. I support Silicon Valley in absolutely no way. I would never get into a chariot of fire and wait for it to burn.
18: Actually, the Waymo would be very dangerous if you're a criminal because there's cameras everywhere. Everyone is evaluated from day one by AI.
4: Yeah, you know what's weird? We had a story, I have to look it up, about somebody that committed a crime. I think it was robbery and then took an autonomous vehicle somewhere. But yeah, I don't know why if they have caught him here or whatever or not, but A lot of questions come with this. Anyway, #250 on your smartphone. I'll look up that case. And let us know in the meantime, #250 on your smartphone, keyword open. Mike, come to Sacramento. Would you use a Waymo? We'll get to more of your thoughts on that ahead. Also, talking about AI going rogue. ABC's Alex Stone shares that on KPK News Radio, live everywhere, iHeartRadio app.
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4: 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The European part, all these, I mean, a lot of small pocketed coils made in Germany. 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How about that? And adapt for both sides, you know, when someone likes a little firmer or a little softer.

0: sister Venus at the Cincinnati Open next week. The pair received a wild card entry. This will mark the first time the sisters have played a doubles match together since 2022. They were supposed to team up at Wimbledon earlier this summer, but had to withdraw after Serena sustained a knee injury in a singles match. For more women's sports stories, subscribe to Good Game with Sarah Spain on iHeart Podcasts.
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7: Well, real quick, I was talking about that burglary. It was a San Francisco yoga studio burglary, and the suspects got away in a Waymo's. And apparently, Waymo blurs the faces and identifying features for privacy, so that was their getaway car. Well, how about this? It's another AI hack attack. ABC's Alex Stone now.
8: Hey, Kitty. Yeah, this is like something out of a sci-fi movie that this keeps happening. Past couple of weeks, we've heard about these different incidents of AI companies that have had their models go rogue and hack into other companies. But now Meta is the latest example of it. They say they were doing cybersecurity testing and that it was a what they call misconfiguration by an independent company that does cyber evaluations for Meta. And it inadvertently gave one of Meta's models online access, and then the model took off on its own and hacked into another company and found a security flaw at the other company and then was able to get into it. But they say it was given the online access, unlike OpenAI, which recently said two of its models went rogue by breaking into the internet when it was doing a sealed off security test. It wasn't connected to the internet, but it found its way on there. And Anthropic's Claude, which was also accidentally given online access, according to Anthropic, when it hacked into a company as well. So in some of these cases, the AI models will even take on human personas and give themselves names and pose as humans trying to get employees to hand over info and send an email to you and say, hey, Kitty, it's Bill in accounting. I just need you to send me this information. But Nate Soares is at the Intelligence Research Institute. He says we got to pay attention to this.
9: 2 weeks ago, we lived in a world where humans had to be behind this sort of attack. Now we know we're no longer in that world. The OpenAI successfully made AIs that understand what they're supposed to do and do something different instead.
8: Now, the president is ordering the government to come up with rules for AI models to be evaluated before they can be made public. Right now, there are really no rules. But the president's saying AI is extremely important to the future of the U.S. to compete against China and Russia and everybody else, so we've got to do it.
10: Whoever wins with AI is going to win. That's how big it is. So it's bigger than the internet ever was. It's bigger than anything ever was.
8: The companies point out that these have happened during security tests when they are stressing it and telling it to try to find vulnerabilities and telling AI to try to do things. And they say not in what they call a sandbox escape moment when it's like supposed to be locked in the sandbox and not be able to get out, that they are telling it to do something and then it goes and just goes too far and kind of it takes a mind of its own and goes from there. But lawmakers are calling for a kill switch, that if AI were to go rogue in a catastrophic way, you know, yeah, you think about what it could shut down in our lives, that if it got into them. But our Rebecca Jarvis asked OpenAI's CEO Sam Altman back in 2023 if that was needed. And he said no, because humans are always running this.
11: Is there a kill switch, a way to shut the whole thing down?
9: Yeah, so what really happened

0: Happens is like any engineer can just say like, we're going to disable this for now, or we're going to deploy this new version of the model.
1: A human.
0: Yeah.
2: But this week on a podcast, he said, well, maybe it's time to slow down development until we know how to keep AI from hacking into these companies.
0: Or we may have to pace the rate of AI development to give ourselves enough time for society to harden around some of these new capability levels.
2: Yeah, so some lawmakers are saying, hey, they're worried that these AI models could carry out cyber attacks that would really hurt a lot of us, and that they want the companies to really rein this in.
3: Wow. I'm trying to wrap my head around it all, but yeah, it sounds like something we have to have precautions, Alex.
2: Yeah, I mean, I use AI to animate my daughter's hamster. That's all I've used it for, to make videos. And yeah. I guess it's much more powerful than that, apparently.
3: I guess so. All right. More than a little hamster. ABC's Alex Stone, thanks so much.
2: You got it. Thanks, Kitty.
3: Okay. Traffic and weather time now. Dana Hess in the KFPK Traffic Center.
4: 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It's northbound. It's going to be 23 minutes. And yeah, it's still fairly heavy. Southbound traffic, you're going that way. It's going to be slow from Marconi to Cal Expo and then clear up. Split to Roseville is 12 minutes, and also downtown to Elk Grove, 12 minutes on I-5 and 14 minutes on 99. Spotty down to about 47th and Mack to Calvine as usual. Downtown to Folsom is 20 minutes. Eastbound 50, we get a little slow in getting out of the Midtown area. Now I'm seeing a little more around Gold River, but it's not all that bad. Maybe 22 minutes, huh? Try that. Downtown to Woodland, 26 minutes on northbound I-5. And you're going out to Davis, 19 minutes. Westbound 80, very heavy traffic. This is going to be where 50 and 80 merge. Eastbound 80, very slow. Mace Boulevard until you get to the causeway. 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
5: Tonight, clear, low 58 to 62. Plenty of sunshine. Friday, high 97 to 101. Saturday, bright sunshine, a high 102 to 106. Sunday, plenty of sun, high 100 to 104. I'm AccuWeather's Andy Robb on KFBK, Sacramento's News Radio.
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6: Have you ever heard of Zooks? No, maybe you haven't, but you also probably heard of Waymo. So Waymo now is in a lot of different cities. Zooks is a driverless taxi system that is owned by Amazon. What makes it a little bit different is there is no pedals, there is no steering wheel. As if it wasn't strange enough getting into a taxi without a driver, now there's not even a steering wheel for a driver to sit behind. But they're starting Zooks rides and collecting fares from passengers in Las Vegas on August 10th, which is less than a week away. Market overall today, lower. We had three consecutive up days, still no deal regarding the Strait of Hormuz, and a jobs report coming out tomorrow morning. Dow down 464 at 53,885. NASDAQ down 15 points. The S&P down 13 points, or 0.2%. Gold up 25, 43.30 an ounce. 10-year bond yield, 4.68%.
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8: We've only just begun to leave.
3: With the music of the Carpenters' unmistakable voice there, Karen Carpenter. The Carpenters' Songbook, a live celebration North American tour, is coming to the Harris Center at Folsom Lake College on December 4th this year. Now, this is an all-new production from the creative team that did the Simon and Garfunkel story. So you'll hear, yes, this song, Close to You, Rainy Days and Monday, Superstar, Top of the World. You might remember all those. Timeless music of Karen and Richard Carpenter. I did look up the vocalist that's going to be doing it. It's Christina Helene Brough. She's pretty amazing. And they're starting in New York. They're going to Pennsylvania, L.A., Boston, 50 cities across the U.S. and Canada. And here So tickets are now on sale. The show is December 4th. So if you love the Carpenters and would love to just spend a night soaking up all that music, you can go. There's a couple ways here. You can go to KFBK.com, the afternoon news with Kitty O'Neill, because I have all the links for you there. Or you can just, you know, Google the Harris Center and Carpenter's songbook and the songbook, and you can go there and get the tickets. So there you go.
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3: It's 5:30 now at KFBK. Good afternoon, I'm Kitty O'Neill. Now trending, a Placer County supervisor escaping penalties. California's in for a wet winter, apparently, with a strengthening El Nino. And there's been a pause on requiring Trump to turn over financial documents in one legal battle. Right now, traffic and weather together. We start in that traffic center with Dana Hess.
4: 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Right now, southbound I-5 is a bypass sedan versus two other vehicles. They should be on the right shoulder. No word on injuries there. But again, southbound I-5 is the bypass. And also kind of out there, westbound 80, West El Camino Avenue. This is a traffic hazard report. It says there's a weight bench in the number 3 lane. And somebody else is saying westbound 80 just east of Reed Avenue. Have a roll bar in the number 4 lane. Large metal object in the number 2 lane as well. Wow, somebody's losing a lot of equipment out there. 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
5: Tonight, clear, low 58 to 62. Plenty of sunshine, hot Friday, high 97 to 101. Bright sun on Saturday, high 102 to 106. And sunshine Sunday, high 100 to 104. I'm AccuWeather's Andy Robb on KFBK, Sacramento's News Radio.
3: All right, Sacramento, 99 degrees. Carmichael, you're at 101. Eldorado Hills, 99. Your top national story, Iran and Oman are reported to be close to an agreement on shipping in the Strait of Hormuz. And NBC's Nick Harper reports it comes as President Trump says a lot of progress has been made in reopening that vital waterway.
15: What Iran seems to be saying and what the Trump administration seems to be saying are still at odds. In terms of the Iranian-Omani agreement, this is all about creating a security mechanism that would regulate which commercial vessels can pass through the Strait of Hormuz.
3: Iran says the U.S. is ready to return to commitments, but denies that talks have been taking place. Iran's deputy foreign minister made the comments yesterday without much explanation, possibly referring to the agreement made in June before a ceasefire fell apart. Under that agreement, the U.S. had promised to lift its naval blockade of Iranian ports while maritime traffic would have free transit in the Strait of Hormuz. Let's get more news with KFBK's Delaney Joyce.
16: Thank you, Kitty. A Placer County supervisor is escaping penalties despite her campaign breaking California advertising regulations. KFBK's Matt Pacini reports.
17: Shanti Landon avoided fines and an enforcement record after her campaign committee was found to have violated California advertising laws by omitting required disclaimers on its Facebook page. The California Fair Political Practices Commission investigated the breach of the Political Reform Act, but allowed Landon to resolve the matter by completing the agency's political reform education program. The program required her to take a training course, pass an exam, pay a $100 fee, and correct the violation. Landon says she's taken a temporary break from social media. Matt Pacini, KFBK, Sacramento's News Radio.
16: And a very wet winter is in store for California's coast as El Nino grows ever stronger. KFBK's Dina Kodiak has more.
18: There's more than a 90% chance of above average rain from December to February. The latest forecast is from the European Center for Medium Range Forecasts. California's coast could get 40% to 70% more rain than normal, with even more in the mountains. California is one of few U.S. regions seeing strong signs of a wet winter. The others are Florida and the Mid-Atlantic. Forecasters say there is a chance wet weather could come before December. Some forecasts predict above average rain as early as October, making for a wetter fall than usual. Dina Kodiak, KFBK, Sacramento's News Radio.
16: Chipotle is part of an investigation tied to a salmonella outbreak. News Nation's Ryan Burrow reports.
19: The Minnesota Department of Health confirmed it's been investigating the outbreak tied to several Chipotles, the Mexican-style quick-service restaurant chain. Jalapenos are the suspected target. Officials identified 110 cases in the state. Chipotle was the most common link that impacted consumers, who claimed they ate at the chain between mid-June and mid-July. In a brief statement, Chipotle said it is prioritizing the health and safety of customers and has since pulled the jalapenos. It replaced the peppers with another product from different growers out of an abundance of caution.
16: Officials have confirmed that they have no ongoing concerns with Chipotle. It's 5:34 now on the KFBK Afternoon News with Kitty O'Neill.
3: All right, Delaney, thank you very much. And now more of your top global and national stories here on KFBK News Radio, live everywhere on the iHeartRadio app.
20: ABC News, I'm Wayne Cabot. Unfriendly skies in 9 states affected by a total shutdown of airspace. Systems going offline for reasons we still don't know. ABC News transportation reporter Sam Sweeney.
21: Well, this was a radar and a frequency outage at one of the largest air traffic control centers. This is called Minneapolis Center, but it handles the air traffic over several nearby states. We're talking more than 330,000 square miles.
20: Systems are returning with delays. The court case is on hold for a man authorities say confessed to starting one of the Spokane wildfires that destroyed more than 800 homes. His attorney is asking for a mental health evaluation. Prosecutors say he admits to starting at least 25 other fires last year. Olympian David Hearn, accused of vandalizing the reflecting pool, can take a victory lap now. A federal judge today dismissed the criminal case with prejudice. And that decision means the government cannot charge him again later if it would want to. This is ABC News.
3: All right, coming up, poll question. Waymo is testing in Sacramento right now. They're still running the roads and everything. They haven't, you know, gone live for public to come in, but and hire those autonomous taxis. But they will soon. Will you take one? That is your question. I was saying, I going to the airport. I kind of like a person because we talk about the gates and they help me with my luggage. I don't know. I might take a quick little trip just to see what it's like. I don't know. How about you? 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Keyword open mic. 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
4: Downtown of the Split, 23 minutes. Northbound Cap City, so it's kind of a long run there, especially heavy in Midtown. As you go out to Roseville, it's about 11 minutes. I don't see much of a slowing out there, maybe around Greenback. Downtown to Elk Grove, it's 12 minutes. And again, that's just getting away from the downtown area after that. Man, you are free to go. If you're on 99, you get some spotty slowing to 47th. Then again, between Mack and Calvine, Kissimmee. Downtown to Folsom, 20 minutes, maybe. Again, by the time you get out to 99, you are past it. Downtown to Davis, it's, well, wait a minute, I messed up. I missed somebody else. Downtown to Woodland, 26 minutes. That's worth mentioning because it's very heavy all the way through downtown. Finally lets up at the split there with 99. Downtown to Davis, it's going to be 18 minutes. Again, really heavy getting out of the downtown area to get up almost all the way to Childs. Northbound is heavy, and that starts at Richards Boulevard. It goes to Childs. 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
0: Tonight, clear, low 58 to 62. Plenty of sunshine. Friday, high 97 to 101. Saturday, bright sunshine, a high 102 to 106. Sunday, plenty of sun, high 100 to 104. I'm AccuWeather's Andy Robb on KFBK. 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
3: In 97 in Sacramento, Roseville still 102, and we're talking about Waymo, which is actively testing its autonomous fleet here in Sacramento. Should be able to take one maybe later this month or next, but would you?
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3: Ah, I'm reading between the lines. I got you.
2: Waymo. No, you will not catch me in one of those. Be just my luck. That one particular car would get its signals crossed and wind up driving off the I Street Bridge.
3: Oh, my gosh. Well, I know they have like hit animals before. I would be horrified if that happened with me. And I don't know. Anyway, what do you think? Pound 250 on your smartphone. Keyword is open mic. Waymo is coming. Is it yes, Waymo, or no, Waymo? No way, Mo. Pound 250 on your smartphone, keyword open mic. All right, still to come. We will talk about Dr. Anthony Fauci and in contempt, apparently, the Senate says. 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
3: Republicans on the Senate Homeland Security and Governmental Affairs Committee today voted to hold Dr. Anthony Fauci in contempt of Congress. The committee's party line vote of 8-5 comes after Fauci invoked the Fifth Amendment against self-incrimination and declined to answer questions at a hearing last week about his role in handling the COVID-19 pandemic and its origins. ABC's legal analyst Royal Oakes breaks it down.
14: Well, it's a multi-step process. So last week, as you know, what happened was that the Republicans, who control all of the Senate committees since they have a majority, asked Dr. Fauci a bunch of questions. He refused to answer. And so Rand Paul now has arranged today a vote, and it prevailed on party line to hold Fauci in contempt of Congress. The next step could be for Rand Paul to ask the full Senate to vote, but the problem there is because of the filibuster rule, he'd have to get 60 votes, and he's not going to get that. So he might just go straight to the U.S. Attorney for the District of Columbia, Jeanine Pirro, who's, as you know, been in the news regarding the reflecting pool recently, and ask her to prosecute Fauci for contempt of Congress. Well, the other possibility is that even without the Senate vote, Pirro could just say, hey, I'm the U.S. attorney. I go after the bad guys. I, on my own, would like to prosecute Dr. Fauci. So both of those are possible.
3: Royal is taking the fifth grounds for prosecution, typically?
14: Yeah, so of course everybody has the right to take the fifth in the United States under the Constitution. Rand Paul's position is, doctor, with all due respect, you got a lovely pardon from Joe Biden the day before he left office, and that pardon means you've got a get-out-of-jail-free card as to anything and everything that you did as the guru of the COVID fight, so you don't have any worry about self-incrimination. Therefore, you may not take the fifth. You have to talk. Fauci's got a couple of answers. Number one, he is saying, well, you know, Rand Paul, you're on record saying I should be in jail. So I think this is a perjury trap. You're just asking me questions in 2026. And if I lie under oath, my pardon won't help me. You'll be able to separately prosecute me for perjury. The second answer by Fauci is at least four states now are on record in the last week saying, you know, we think we're going to investigate Fauci. Maybe he committed state law crimes. And guess what? Federal pardons by a president do not protect you against state law crimes. So those are his reasons for saying I'm not in contempt because I have a right to take the fifth.
3: I see. Okay. Well, ABC News legal analyst there, Royal Oakes, thanks so much.
14: You bet. Thank you.
3: Okay, and it's 5:50 now at KFBK. Let's get some traffic and weather together. And Dana Hess is in our KFBK traffic center.
4: 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Thank you very much. Downtown of the Split. Still about 22 minutes. Northbound Cap City is not letting up at all. It's about a time and a half, basically more than you should usually go. Split to Roseville, 11 minutes on eastbound 80. Not bad. Downtown to Elk Grove on I-5 is 12 minutes. And on 99, it's 14 minutes. You're going to Folsom, 20 minutes. Eastbound 50, it really hasn't gotten bad at all this afternoon. Unfortunately, almost said unfortunately. Downtown to Woodland, 26 minutes northbound I-5. And again, once you get to the Split, you're good to go. Downtown to Davis is about 17 minutes westbound 80. Eastbound, very heavy through the Davis area. And out to the Delta, State Route 12 at 160

0: Semi versus a Kia. And it's an ambulance. Well, they need one anyway. They need it's an injury accident. And I'm looking at it. Boy, this is really going to slow things down out there as well. It's State Route 12, 160, and it's blocking both lanes. You'll love the way the place feels. Every escape feels a little more extraordinary. Every getaway is a chance to make the moment yours. Everything feels wonderful. 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
1: All right, thank you, Dana. Let's take a check of that KFBK forecast. You know, it's been in the triple digits. We had a break from that yesterday, but we're back there today.
2: Tonight, clear, low 58 to 62. Plenty of sunshine, hot Friday, high 97 to 101. Bright sun on Saturday, high 102 to 106. And Sunshine Sunday, high 100 to 104. I'm AccuWeather's Andy Robb on KFBK, Sacramento's News Radio.
1: Yeah, okay, 102 in Roseville, but Elk Grove, 95 degrees, doing pretty well there. Rockland, 102. All right, let's get your business and money news. Kelly Brothers, and he is with CapTrust.
3: Still no plan for the Strait of Hormuz. Supposedly, they're trying to block U.S. and Israeli ships. The U.S. said, that's not going to work. Obviously, not sure why you'd even propose that. And, of course, the market rally this week up until today was all about this deal coming to fruition, was all about Scott Bessent saying, yeah, I think we're going to get a deal done here. But still no deal done. We'll see if they can wrap it up before the end of the week. So that led to a little bit of a down day, although not much, really, if you look at the S&P 500, with oil prices going up a little bit on the thought that maybe a Strait of Hormuz deal is not done. Dow down 464 at 53.85, NASDAQ down 15, S&P down 13 points, or about 0.2%. Gold up 25. At 43.30 an ounce, 10-year bond yield 4.68%.
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1: 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Well, I tell you, this new Spider-Man movie is on fire. Spider-Man Brand New Day has made more money on a Tuesday than any film in box office history, Michael Kastner reports.
5: The Spidey Tracker app says that Spider-Man is in the direct vicinity.
6: Sony Pictures says the latest superhero film starring Tom Holland made $42 million Tuesday, breaking the all-time record set in 2019 by Spider-Man Far From Home. The Hollywood Reporter says the latest entry also set the record for the highest grossing Monday domestically and had Sony's best ever launch. Spider-Man Brand New Day is expected to surpass Toy Story 5 as the highest grossing film in the U.S. this year. It's already the biggest film of the year worldwide, where it's made over $1 billion. In Los Angeles, I'm Michael Kastner.
1: Incredible. Well, I'll tell you something else that's making a lot of money. It is the Eagles at their Sphere residency. Actually, I saw this show and this particular song. Oh my gosh, the visuals, you feel like you're walking right into that Hotel California. I mean, if you have not seen a show at the Sphere, pretty incredible. We went when it opened for U2, and then we went to see the Eagles, and then we went to see No Doubt. I mean, it's pretty spectacular. But the Eagles say they're adding 4 additional shows due to overwhelming demand. So if you wanted to go see the Eagles at the Sphere in Vegas, January 15, 16, 22, and 23. The Eagles have booked 72 shows at the Sphere since 2024, making their residency the longest in the venue's history. Of course, they haven't been around that long, the Sphere, but okay, so if you want to see the Eagles, you get another shot at it. So check it out online. All right, still to come on the KFBK Afternoon News, we'll talk about more autonomous cars, really working themselves into society and here in Sacramento. AI going rogue. We got a lot ahead. 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
1: 6 o'clock now at KFBK, and good evening. I'm Kitty O'Neill. Stories now trending. We have new details on the origin of the GAN fire burning in Calaveras County. This as the heat wave continues to pound Northern California through the weekend. And Dr. Fauci back in the headlines again. We'll have more on that right now. Traffic and weather together, which we do every 10 minutes. Dan Hess, he's in our KFBK traffic center.
0: Thanks for remembering. I appreciate it. Right now, State Route 12, It's 160. Yeah, this is down Rio Vista. We have a report of an injury accident blocking both lanes. And, of course, that's causing quite a backup down there, as you can imagine. In the meantime, Madison Avenue, Hillsdale, we're getting a report of a non-injury collision there. And also Madison Avenue, Garfield Avenue, maybe two vehicle accident. And it's a non-injury there. Traffic on the 10s every 10 minutes, mornings and afternoons. Dana Hess, KFBK News Radio, 93.1 FM, 1530 AM.
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2: Tonight, clear, low 58 to 62. Plenty of sunshine Friday, high 97 to 101. Saturday, bright sunshine, a high 102 to 106. Sunday, plenty of sun, high 100 to 104. I'm AccuWeather's Andy Robb on KFBK. 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
1: 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Carmichael, 101. Your top national story. His office says Republican Senator Mitch McConnell has been discharged from a rehab facility and will continue to recover at home. In a statement, McConnell says he'll maintain an intensive regimen of physical therapy from home during the state work period. ABC's Jay O'Brien has more from Capitol Hill.
3: It took McConnell's office weeks to say exactly why he was hospitalized. For a while, they said that he was only hospitalized with an undisclosed medical condition. That set off this kind of groundswell of speculation online. And only after that speculation kind of reached a fever pitch did McConnell's office come out and say that he fell. He was briefly unconscious, they said. And then he had a mild case of pneumonia, which he recovered from in the hospital.
1: McConnell said in a statement that he'll continue to engage with his staff and colleagues on important Senate business while recovering from home. Top local story. Documents reveal that the man accused of starting the GAN fire has a prior fire-related offense from 2018. KPK's Matt Pacini has more.
4: Herbert Wayne Smith was arrested for recklessly starting the GAN fire in Calaveras County, which has already burned over 9,000 acres and threatened hundreds of homes, resulting in one death. Smith has expressed remorse, stating he never intended to start the fire while attempting to gather scrap metal. Court documents reveal Smith has a prior fire-related misdemeanor from 2018 involving the unlawful setting of a fire on land not his own. He faces multiple charges, including causing a fire to spread and operating machinery without clearance. The fire has destroyed at least two homes, prompted a local emergency declaration, led to school closures due to poor air quality, and attracted federal funding to aid containment efforts. Matt Pacini, KFBK, Sacramento's News Radio.
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5: Thank you, Kitty. Still on the GAN fire, it is currently at 33% containment this afternoon, according to CAL FIRE. Fire officials today saying they have recovered a body that has been found inside a home in the burned area. KFBK's Kai Arellano reports.
6: The body of a 70-year-old woman has been recovered Wednesday from the GAN fire, according to the Calaveras County Coroner's Office. Officials say the woman chose not to evacuate a residence in the town of Angels Camp on Tuesday. She reportedly died that night. An investigation is underway as to the cause and manner of her passing. It is currently unknown why she didn't evacuate. Kai Arellano, KFBK, Sacramento's News Radio.
5: Meanwhile, this heat wave will persist through the weekend. Here's KFBK's Dina Kodiak with a look ahead.
11: A heat advisory is in effect for the valleys, foothills, and northern Sierra. Nights will also stay warm with lows only in the 70s, offering little relief. Some people will be at higher risk of heat-related illness. Fire danger is also high, especially in the northern Sacramento Valley and Sierra foothills. Dry air and strong winds with gusts over 30 miles per hour make it easier for wildfires to start and spread quickly. Cooler weather may arrive early next week. Dina Kodiak, KFBK, Sacramento's News Radio.
5: The California State Fair has been named one of the top 10 state fairs in the country. USA Today readers ranked the fair 10th in the nation after voting on a list selected by experts. Organizers say more than 650,000 people attended this year's 17-day event, which featured more than 120 food vendors, 3,000 exhibits, and attractions ranging from agriculture to technology and live entertainment. Next year, the fair will move to late September in hopes of avoiding the extreme summer heat. The CDC has widened its probe into a cyclosporiasis outbreak tied to iceberg lettuce from central Mexico after detecting cases in six additional states. That raises the total to 15 states. News Nation's Alex Capriello has more.
12: Nearly every single state in our country has at least one confirmed case.
7: Also, just within the last 24 hours, two deaths in Michigan have been linked to psychosporiasis. They're the first ones to be announced. Dying from this parasite is rare, and health officials say the two had underlying health conditions that put them at a greater risk of intestinal illness and dehydration. The CDC's latest tally shows around 18,000 either confirmed or suspected cases.
5: The newly added states are Missouri, Arkansas, Iowa, Nebraska, New Hampshire, and North Carolina.
1: And I guess we could talk about the Senate committee voting to hold Dr. Anthony Fauci in contempt of Congress. Kentucky Republican Rand Paul saying what Fauci is being charged with now, he says, has nothing to do with what's covered under the pardon.
8: Well, there's going to be a legal question for judges, and there is some precedent going back to the Supreme Court saying that if you've been granted immunity, that you have to agree to testify. You can't get a pardon and then plead the Fifth, that they're inconsistent with each other.
1: And Delaney Joyce has more on that story now.
5: The vote by the Senate Homeland Security and Governmental Affairs Committee comes after the former White House health advisor invoked the Fifth Amendment more than 100 times in a hearing last week about the COVID-19 pandemic. The Department of Justice can now move to consider charging Fauci with a crime. Fauci refused to answer questions, saying he thinks committee chair and Republican Senator Rand Paul wants to see him behind bars and is obsessed with him. Paul accuses Fauci of covering up COVID's origins and of unnecessarily closing schools. It is now 6:07 p.m. at KFBK News Radio with Kitty O'Neill.
1: All right, Delaney Joyce, thank you for that. And your poll question today, we're talking about Waymo, the autonomous taxi service. It's come to Sacramento. It's actually here, but I guess it's just, you know, trying things out, learning the roads. I'm not really sure how they do it, but it's here. And you may see some driving around, but it's not ready yet for service. But it will be very, very soon, like maybe later this month or in September. Just asking, would you try one? As I've said throughout the day, I don't think I'd take one to the airport because I like help with my luggage. And, you know, they'll usually say, oh, what airline, what gate? I mean, maybe could put that in a Waymo. I don't know. I might try one just for fun, some super simple trip just to see what the experience is like. But what would you do? I want to know. Would you take it or not? Pound 250 on your smartphone. Keyword open mic. 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
9: From ABC News, I'm Wayne Cabot. Just in, Meta is being ordered to pay for mental health harm to children across its platforms. A court in New Mexico ordering Meta to pay $567 million. For the first time, scientists have used AI to create viruses that don't exist in nature. Researchers were able to train an AI model to predict sequences of DNA, kind of like the way ChatGPT predicts the next word in a sentence. When they assembled the virus, it was able to infect cells in the laboratory. The paper published today in the journal Science, raising hope for scientists looking to treat genetic diseases and to outsmart antibiotic-resistant infections, but it also raises the possibility rogue researchers might engineer a bioweapon. This report says this research did not use data on viruses that could infect people, animals, or plants. The FAA can't say why systems went down at Minneapolis air traffic control today, affecting flights from Michigan to Nebraska and every place in between. ABC's Alex Perez in Chicago.
10: Empty skies across nine states. Hundreds of flights unable to take off. Others forced to divert after an outage at a major air traffic control facility that took out radar and air traffic control frequencies.
12: Ground stop for all departures out of Minneapolis currently and expected update 15 after the next hour.
10: The facility involved controls air traffic across a massive 330,000 square mile swath of the Midwest.
9: Every city in Italy has been placed under the highest heat alert. Temps across Europe hitting 40 Celsius, 104 Fahrenheit. Southwest U.S. under an extreme heat warning. Michael Simpson of Florida is facing attempted murder charges for allegedly shutting off a diver's air supply at a turf fight over lobster fishing. ABC's Victor Akendo.
13: Simpson's family says he has devoted his life to boating safety and even serves on a boating safety council. They call the allegations categorically false.
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1: Wow, okay, 610, traffic and
0: categorically.
1: Categorically.
0: Yeah.
1: Yeah.
0: Not sure exactly what that means, but but categorically.
1: Yes, yeah. Speaking.
0: It's like saying really false.
1: I guess so.
0: Yeah, I think so. Mm-hmm.
1: Okay.
0: My turn?
1: Your turn.
0: Okay. 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Right now, 11 minutes downtown at a split, northbound Cap City. So that's a big improvement in the past 20 minutes. Split in Roseville, 8 minutes eastbound 80. No delays out there. Going south on I-5, it's 11 minutes. 13 minutes on 99, only a 2-minute, maybe 3-minute delay there. Going to Folsom, it's 20 minutes. Again, not much to worry about. A little slow as you go through Midtown, but beyond that, it's all good. Downtown to Woodland is now 24 minutes, and that's going to be on I-5. If you're going 18 minutes downtown to Davis, that's great, huh? Westbound 80. If you're going the other direction, let's take a look. And it looks like, yeah, it's still a little slow coming through the Davis area, but starting to speed up. So hang in there with us. Did you know a billboard can save a baby's life? It's true. 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
1: Thank you, Dana. And we're taking a check of the KFBK forecast. We've got triple digits through the weekend, so let's check it out.
14: Tonight, clear, low 58 to 62. Plenty of sunshine, hot Friday, high 97 to 101. Bright sun on Saturday, high 102 to 106. And sunshine Sunday, high 100 to 104. I'm AccuWeather's Andy Robb on KFBK, Sacramento's News Radio.
1: 96 in Sacramento, and Elk Grove has 94, but Roseville at 102. And we're talking about Waymo. Waymo is in Sacramento getting tested, and it will go, you know, live to the public here pretty soon, maybe this month or next. Would you take an autonomous, you know, driverless taxi?
15: I don't know if they still have this deal, but I know some of these cities, when they test out Waymo, you give them the address, they take it to the wrong place, it's free. I'm going to get a ride over to the city by the bay for nothing.
1: Already planning how to work the system.
16: You know, the Tesla has something very similar to that already. As long as the Tesla owner is looking out the windshield, the car will pretty much drive itself. But you do have a human in there if they need to make a correction. As far as the Waymo, an unmanned car, I wouldn't get in that car.
1: Okay, all right. 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Coming up, there's even more autonomy coming when it comes to vehicles. Kelly Brothers will tell us about yet another entry into the driverless taxi arena. We'll have that coming up. 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
3: So, yeah, Waymo has started testing its autonomous vehicles in Sacramento, with city leaders anticipating a public launch of its commercial ride-hailing service in downtown and midtown very soon. I talked with Kelly Brothers from Cap Trust about it in our regular Thursday conversation. So, Kelly, Waymo coming to Sacramento, and maybe we could talk a little bit about that. And then you were telling me about some other option for transportation that I had not heard of.
4: Yeah, it's... Well, I mean, first of all, you know, it's coming to Sacramento, and that'll be great. It's a great option. But a lot of people from Sacramento have had a chance to take a Waymo in San Francisco or in L.A. or in other cities, because Waymo has really spread out now across the country. But there's a new player in this world, and that is Zoox, Z-O-O-X. and it's Amazon's entry into this world. And they're going to start taking fares from passengers next week in Las Vegas. They're rolling out in Las Vegas on August 10th. What's interesting about Zoox, it's the first control-free robo-taxi. What does that mean?
3: Yeah, what does that mean?
4: There is no steering wheel. There is no pedal. What? You get into this box with wheels on it, and suddenly you're taking off. So, you know, it's kind of a gradual transition that psychologically we all have to go through. At first, you're like, oh, I'm not getting in that Waymo. And now, oh, I'll get in that Waymo. And, you know, and Zoox will be the same way. And there are those who believe that our airplanes could easily be flown as drones, except for the fact that everyone loves the fact that the pilot has as much at risk as the passengers do. And that won't be the case. But so there's a whole psychological progression here that has to take place. And Zoox is the latest piece of that. No steering wheel, no pedals, just get in this box and go.
3: So I guess like any other, you know, ride sharing with a real person, you tell them there's an app and you put in where you're going to go and all of that, and then it's just all automated without the driver, right?
4: I would assume so. Probably done, you know, I'm sure it would take you to a Whole Foods in a heartbeat, because that's owned by Amazon, too.
3: Yeah, always. They'll probably swing by. Do you need anything here? Oh, okay.
4: Yeah, exactly. Do you want to go into Whole Paycheck here and pick up your... Yeah. No, they... but this is Amazon, but this is next-level technology, you know, and I'm sure it'll all be controlled by an app and where you want to go and how you pay. It'll all be kind of preset and easy. I mean, they're not going backwards on this. It's just going to become more and more frictionless.
3: Yeah. Wow.
4: And you know, it does make you wonder, wow, if you own a taxi medallion in a city and you thought, oh, man, this is going to be my living for the next 25 years, you've got to be wondering, what is that going to be worth in 10 years, let's say.
3: Yeah.
4: You have to be wondering.
3: Time will tell. All right. Kelly Brothers.
4: Brave new world, Kitty.
3: We're in it. Kelly Brothers from Cap Trust. Thank you.
4: Thank you, Kitty.
3: Okay, 620 at KFBK.
5: I like the old world.
3: Just the... Brave New World, but just the current world, the old world.
5: There you go.
3: Yeah. All right.
5: Yeah, tomorrow. Basically, brought to you by Staples.
3: Yes, they are.
5: Downtown to the Split. It's going to be 11 minutes, man. We're looking really good. Speeding up. Split in Roseville is 8 minutes on eastbound 80. Your trip to Elk Grove is 11 minutes on I-5 and about 12 minutes on 99. Still trying to get it to behave itself. Downtown to Folsom, 20 minutes eastbound 50. By the way, San Juan at Madison Avenue, we had a report of an injury accident. A couple of vehicles and driver, at least one driver, out of their vehicles. I guess it was a red light. Apparently somebody T-boned another vehicle. Oh, yikes.
3: Oh, boy.
5: South ice intersection of San Juan Avenue and Madison Avenue. We've got an ambulance there. CHP, a lot of activity. Be aware of that. Downtown of Woodland, 24 minutes northbound I-5 and an 18-minute ride downtown to Davis. Westbound 80. It's looking better all the time. All right, it's officially the most wonderful time of the year at Staples. They've got back-to-school supplies as low as 25.

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1: All right, thank you, Dana. And we're taking a check of the KFBK forecast. We're, again, looking for hot temperatures to last through the weekend. And here's your look.
2: Tonight, clear, low 58 to 62. Plenty of sunshine. Friday, high 97 to 101. Saturday, bright sunshine, a high 102 to 106. Sunday, plenty of sun, high 100 to 104. I'm AccuWeather's Andy Robb on KFBK, Sacramento's news radio.
1: 94 in Sacramento. Roseville, still pretty warm, 101 there. And we have more of Kelly Brothers. You know, we just had him talking about the Waymo and stuff, but he has a look at the day in business and our stock market numbers here. Kelly with CapTrust.
3: SpaceX had a pretty good day. Today was the first day where some insiders had their lockups expire or were removed, where they could actually begin to sell some of their stock. You know, the hard part for some of those insiders is, you know, a week after it went public, SpaceX was trading at $210, $220 per share. Today, it was started off the day at about half that. So it was cut in half. Until the day opened up where they could actually sell some shares. So maybe that's going to prevent some of them from selling shares, thinking I'm going to wait till it goes back up. But regardless, the SpaceX stock price today was up about 6%. Market overall a little bit lower, as we still don't have a deal regarding the Strait of Hormuz, even though we received assurances from the administration that it was going to happen Tuesday or Wednesday. Now we're on to Friday. We'll see if they can get a deal done. Dow down 460 at 53,880. NASDAQ down 15. S&P down 13 points, or 0.2%. Gold up 25, 43.30 an ounce. 10-year bond yield, 4.68%.
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4: 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California's farm to fork capital. On the KFBK Afternoon News with Kitty O'Neill.
1: Well, the 80th annual Japanese Food and Cultural Bazaar at the Buddhist Church of Sacramento is this Saturday, August 8th, from 11 to 8. Spokesperson Sharon Ito.
5: We're preparing the biggest Japanese Food and Cultural Bazaar in Northern California. And as you said, we're celebrating our 80th annual bazaar with the Sacramento community. And we wanted to do it in a special way. So, you know, we're bringing back traditional favorites in food and cultural activities. But we've expanded the menu. We've expanded the entertainment in ways that I think will delight folks.
1: And, of course, the food is the star.
5: Well, we've added some popular Japanese street food, such as okonomiyaki. You could describe it as a savory layered Japanese pancake with cabbage and a layer of fried yakisoba noodles and various toppings. And then we have something called takoyaki. Of course, if it's an outdoor bazaar, you've got to have something deep fried. Deep fried crispy balls with minced octopus inside. And again, a savory sauce. And then we have our traditional favorites. Barbecue teriyaki chicken, beef teriyaki sandwiches, portobello teriyaki sandwiches, sushi, spicy tuna rolls. And then I love the pastries, the freshly baked mochi and anpan, the sweet red bean pastries. This year we have more than 30 items on the menu, if you can believe that.
1: Yeah, there'll be cultural demonstrations, performances, taiko and koto performances, martial arts, Japanese flower arranging, sake 101, a live band, dance music. It's free, everything, the admission and the entertainment, and then you just buy the food and drinks that you want as you go along. It's down there, you know, kind of the, around Broadway, there's the Target there, and it's the exact address is 2401 Riverside, but it's the Buddhist Church of Sacramento. And at 8th and X, there is parking. So free parking and a free shuttle. So you can get all the information at kpk.com, the afternoon news with Kitty O'Neill. And you can also, you know, Google the Japanese Bazaar at the Buddhist Church. You'll get all the information there. But again, it's Saturday. It's free. It's, you know, been going on for generations. And that was Sharon Ito, by the way. Yes, the wonderful television presenter that we had here in Sacramento for so long. So coming up, we'll have more of your top stories, traffic, weather. You'll hear about AI going rogue. We've got all kinds of stuff. 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
1: 6:30 now at KFBK, and good evening. I'm Kitty O'Neill. Stories now trending. Well, the heat continuing through this weekend. A local school district adding charging stations as e-bikes and scooter use increases. And scientists have discovered what they say is a new dinosaur. Traffic and weather together. Dana Hess in the KFBK Traffic Center.
0: I was getting tired of the old dinosaurs.
1: Me too.
0: So this is going to be a great thing.
1: Time.
0: It'll be new movies. 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And we have an injury accident at the intersection of San Juan Avenue and Madison Avenue. Got a tow truck on scene. People out of their vehicles, and CHP is there as well. And speaking of Madison, Madison Garfield Avenue, we also had a report of a two-vehicle accident there. It is said to be cleaning up. No one injured in that one, but apparently Madison getting a little busy right now. Take the fast lane to winning at Cache Creek Casino Resort every Sunday in August. 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
1: 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And we're taking a look now at your KFBK forecast.
2: Tonight, clear, low 58 to 62. Plenty of sunshine, hot Friday, high 97 to 101. Bright sun on Saturday, high 102 to 106. And sunshine Sunday, high 100 to 104. I'm AccuWeather's Andy Robb on KFBK, Sacramento's News Radio.
1: Yeah, but I think relief is coming eventually. Just got to get through the weekend. Elk Grove, you're at 92. Roseville, still 100. Sacramento, 97. And we will start here. We've got a look at your top story at 6:32 now at KFBK. And your top national story finds President Trump signing new executive orders to restrict birthright citizenship and ban what he says is birth tourism. Speaking from the Oval Office today, Trump said the 14th Amendment applies to children of slaves, and that notion is long outdated.
13: Wealthy people are building businesses around birthright citizenship. That's not the way it was supposed to work. It's a disgrace. They're buying their way in, and we're not going to let it happen.
1: The order restricts birthright citizenship involving children of foreign diplomatic staff, children of people classified as alien enemies, and children born in U.S. territories. The other order bans citizenship to children born of mothers who entered the U.S. for the sole purpose of having a child here. Both orders will no doubt be challenged after the Supreme Court already struck down Trump's attempt to end automatic birthright citizenship to children of non-citizens. We've got more news now with KFBK's Delaney Joyce.
14: Thank you, Kitty. As popularity grows for students using e-bikes and e-scooters to get to school, the Sacramento City Unified School District is helping students who need to charge their micro-mobility vehicles. KFBK's Kai Arellano has the story.
15: In partnership with SMUD and CalSTART, the Sacramento City Unified School District has unveiled two new solar-powered micro-mobility charging stations. These stations are on Hiram Johnson High School's campus and allow students during the school day to charge their e-bikes or e-scooters. SMUD's partnership specialist Kevin Burdick says this will help with alternative modes of transportation. This also is going to build on SMUD's clean energy vision. Kai Arellano, KFBK, Sacramento's News Radio.
14: A very wet winter is in store for California's coast as El Nino grows stronger. KFBK's Dina Kodiak has more.
16: There's more than a 90% chance of above average rain from December to February. The latest forecast is from the European Center for Medium Range Forecasts. California's coast could get 40% to 70% more rain than normal, with even more in the mountains. California is one of few U.S. regions seeing strong signs of a wet winter. The others are Florida and the Mid-Atlantic. Forecasters say there is a chance wet weather could come before December. Some forecasts predict above average rain as early as October, making for a wetter fall than usual. Dina Kodiak, KFBK, Sacramento's News Radio.
14: Researchers have identified a new dinosaur species that roamed northwest New Mexico 73 million years ago. Here's ABC's Jim Ryan.
17: It's been 21 years since a small piece of skull was discovered in New Mexico's San Juan Basin.
18: People oftentimes think of these as a eureka moment, which is wonderful, and sometimes that does happen.
17: Stephen Jasinski of the New Mexico Museum of Natural History and Science.
18: Oftentimes what you get are lots of tiny eureka moments that all build up.
17: 2 decades later, the fossil has been identified as belonging to Dinovenator robustus, a fierce feathered omnivore about 8 feet long and weighing up to 300 pounds. Jim Ryan, ABC News.
14: It's 6:34 now at the KFBK Afternoon News with Kitty O'Neill.
1: All right, Delaney Joyce, thank you so much. 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
19: ABC News, I'm Wayne Cabot. For mental health harm to children, a New Mexico court ordering Meta to pay $567 million. Meta saying it will appeal, saying it works to protect young users. For the first time, scientists have used AI to create viruses that don't exist in nature. The report today in the journal Science says the research did not use data on viruses that could infect people animals, or plants. Systems down at Minneapolis Air Traffic Control for a while today, grounding flights in 9 states. Confusing pilots in the tower at Minneapolis-St. Paul.
20: What's going on with the airspace?
21: Center is shut down, completely shut down. I think they're having frequency and or radar issues, so that's what the issue is. And there, as of now, zero update.
19: The FAA not sure what brought the systems down. A Florida man is facing attempted murder charges for allegedly shutting off a diver's air supply in a turf fight over lobster rights. The family of the suspect denies the charge, noting that Michael Simpson serves on a boating safety council. This is ABC News.
1: All right, still to come, we'll look at your poll question. We're talking about Waymo. 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
11: Things definitely winding down now, Kitty, on our roadways. Okay. 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Northbound Gap City, you are zooming through. Split to Roseville, also 8 minutes. That'll put you right out there, Douglas Boulevard. Downtown of Elk Grove on I-5 is 11 minutes, and on 99, it's 18 minutes. You're going downtown to Folsom, eastbound 50, 18 minutes as well. Downtown of Woodland is at 24 minutes, northbound I-5. No delays, even in the downtown area. Out to Davis, it's about 10 minutes, westbound 80. Eastbound, we do have a little heavy traffic coming this way, and that starts back after Mace, and it's going to go off and on to about Enterprise. And also, should mention, coming into the area, very heavy traffic on eastbound 80 at Dixon. Right there at 113, it is slow for about a mile in both directions. So, east and west. So anyway, watch out. 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Traffic on the 10s every 10 minutes, mornings and afternoons. 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
10: 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More hot weather.
12: Tonight, clear, low 58 to 62. Plenty of sunshine. Friday, high 97 to 101. Saturday, bright sunshine, a high 102 to 106. Sunday, plenty of sun, high 100 to 104. I'm AccuWeather's Andy Robb on KFBK, Sacramento's News Radio.
10: And here at our Cal Expo area studios, 96 degrees, Fair Oaks, you're at 98, Granite Bay 100. We're talking about Waymo testing its autonomous fleet here in Sacramento. They're going to start up in earnest soon. Would you take one?
13: I'd rather take a Johnny cab, like in the Arnold Schwarzenegger movie, and at least you'd have an AI driver talking to you. And even if it has no steering wheel, at least you could be like a regular ride.
10: Johnny cab. Hey, they might start talking to you. I mean, that's probably the future, right?
14: Hello, Miss Kitty. Have you been to Reno lately? If you jump into a Uber, a taxi shows up on some of them. So there's actual taxi cabs in Reno that respond to, you know, Uber and Lyft calls.
10: That is interesting. I kind of looked that up. And you can drive, if you're a cabbie, you can drive for Lyft as individuals, but you're not supposed to use a traditional taxi car for the standard Lyft rides. You're not supposed to do them at the same time. I don't know. Maybe they have different rules in Reno. So thanks to everybody that called in. I might try one just for fun. Not a serious ride or anything, just to see how it goes, and then I'll tell you about it. Still to come, AI gone rogue. That's comforting. We'll have that ahead on KFBK News Radio, live everywhere, iHeartRadio app.
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10: Well, another AI hack attack. ABC's Alex Stone has the story.
26: Hey, Kitty, yeah, this is like something out of a sci-fi movie that this keeps happening. Past couple of weeks, we've heard about these different incidents of AI companies that have had their models go rogue and hack into other companies. But now Meta is the latest example of it. They say they were doing cybersecurity testing and that it was a what they call misconfiguration by an independent company that does cyber evaluations for Meta, and it inadvertently gave one of Meta's models online access, and then the model took off on its own and hacked into another company and found a security flaw at the other company and then was able to get into it. But they say it was given the online access, unlike OpenAI, which recently said two of its models went rogue by breaking into the internet when it was doing a sealed off security test. It wasn't connected to the internet, but it found its way on there. And Anthropic's Claude, which was also accidentally given online access, according to Anthropic, when it hacked into a company as well. So in some of these cases, the AI models will even take on human personas and give themselves names and pose as humans trying to get employees to hand over info and send an email to you and say, hey, Kitty, it's Bill in accounting. I just need you to send me this information. But Nate Soares is at the Intelligence Research Institute. He says, we got to pay attention to this.
27: 2 weeks ago, we lived in a world where humans had to be behind this sort of attack. Now we know we're no longer in that world.
0: The OpenAI successfully made AIs that understand what they're supposed to do and do something different instead.
26: Now, the president is ordering the government to come up with rules for AI models to be evaluated before they can be made public. Right now, there are really no rules. But the president's saying AI is extremely important to the future of the U.S. to compete against China and Russia and everybody else, so we've got to do it.
1: Whoever wins with AI is going to win. That's how big it is. So it's bigger than the internet ever was. It's bigger than anything ever was.
26: The companies point out that these have happened during security tests when they are stressing it and telling it to try to find vulnerabilities and telling AI to try to do things. And they say not in what they call a sandbox escape moment, when it's like supposed to be locked in the sandbox and not be able to get out, that they are telling it to do something and then it goes and just goes too far and kind of it takes a mind of its own and goes from there. But lawmakers are calling for a kill switch, that if AI were to go rogue in a catastrophic way, you know, yeah. You think about what it could shut down in our lives. That if it got into them. But our Rebecca Jarvis asked OpenAI's CEO Sam Altman back in 2023 if that was needed. And he said no, because humans are always running this.
2: Is there a kill switch, a way to shut the whole thing down?
0: Yeah, so what really happens is, like, any engineer can just say, like, we're going to disable this for now, or we're going to deploy this new version of the model.
2: A human.
0: Yeah.
26: But this week on a podcast, he said, well, maybe it's time to slow down development until we know how to keep AI from hacking into these companies.
0: Well, we may have to pace the rate of AI development to give ourselves enough time for society to harden around some of these new capability levels.
26: Yeah, so some lawmakers are saying, hey, they're worried that these AI models could carry out cyber attacks that would really hurt a lot of us, and that they want the companies to really rein this in.
10: Wow. I'm trying to wrap my head around it all, but yeah, it sounds like something we have to have precautions, Alex.
26: Yeah, I mean, I use AI to animate my daughter's hamster. That's all I've used it for, to make videos. And yeah. I guess it's much more powerful than that, apparently.
10: I guess so. All right, more than a little hamster. ABC's Alex Stone, thanks so much.
26: You got it. Thanks, Kitty.
10: Okay. Traffic and weather together right now. Dana Hess in the KFPK Traffic Center.
11: Thank you so much, Kitty O'Neill. And brought to you by Brake Masters. And on our roadways, pretty much cleared up. Downtown of the Split, 8 minutes. And Split to Roseville, eastbound 80, going to be 8 minutes as well. And your trip to Elk Grove is going to be I-5 for 11 minutes and 99 for, 10 minutes now. Big decision to make there. Downtown of Folsom, 18 minutes eastbound 50. If you're going to Woodland, 19 minutes northbound I-5. And westbound 80, 10 minutes downtown to Davis. By the way, we were wondering what was going on in the area there around, let's see if we can find it on the map here. And this was going to be out there. Around Dixon, and we got this call on the traffic tip line.
3: There's a fire on eastbound 80 Hendrick Road in the middle of the freeway. The oleanders are on fire right in the middle of the freeway. Thank you.
11: They've been there doing the oleander removal for the past several days, so we'll take care of that, I guess. You're close to your journey's end, you're winning half the battle, and then it happens. A rattle. You got this. Just head on over to any Brakemasters stop sign, download coupons, schedule an appointment from your smartphone. Brakemasters, we give you an honest break. Traffic on the 10s every 10 minutes, mornings and afternoons. 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
10: Okay, thanks, Dana. Well, let's see what's going on here with our KFBK forecast. We've got more hot weather coming up and through the weekend, so here's your look.
12: Tonight, clear, low 58 to 62. Plenty of sunshine, hot Friday, high 97 to 101. Bright sun on Saturday, high 102 to 106. And Sunshine Sunday, high 100 to 104. I'm AccuWeather's Andy Robb on KFBK, Sacramento's News Radio.
10: Yeah, Sunshine Sunday. Okay. Sacramento looking at 91, Carmichael at 97, Roseville, you're hot, still 100 degrees. Okay, it is Kelly Brothers now from Cap Trust.
4: Have you ever heard of Zooks? No, maybe you haven't, but you also probably heard of Waymo. So Waymo now is in a lot of different cities. Zooks is a driverless taxi system that is owned by Amazon. What makes it a little bit different is there is no pedals, there is no steering wheel. As if it wasn't strange enough getting into a taxi without a driver, now there's not even a steering wheel for a driver to sit behind. But They're starting Zooks rides and collecting fares from passengers in Las Vegas on August 10th, which is less than a week away. Market overall today, lower. We had three consecutive up days. Still no deal regarding the Strait of Hormuz and a jobs report coming out tomorrow morning. Dow down 464 at 53,885. NASDAQ down 15 points. The S&P down 13 points, or 0.2%. Gold up 25, 43.30 an ounce. 10-year bond yield, 4.68%.
10: Okay, our thanks to Kelly Brothers there. Well, a very wet weather is in winter is in store for California's coast as El Nino grows stronger. Here's KPK's Dina Kodiak.
5: There's more than a 90% chance of above-average rain from December to February. The latest forecast is from the European Center for Medium-Range Forecasts. California's coast could get 40% to 70% more rain than normal, with even more in the mountains. California is one of few U.S. regions seeing strong signs of a wet winter. The others are Florida and the Mid-Atlantic. Forecasters say there is a chance wet weather could come before December. Some forecasts predict above-average rain as early as October, making for a wetter fall than usual. Dina Kodiak, KFBK, Sacramento's News Radio.
10: And wine and alcohol sales are experiencing an historic multi-year slump. Drinking rates have dropped so much in the United States. Meanwhile, researchers say that marijuana use is growing, and it has a lot to do with changing attitudes and availability, News Nation's Anna Quinman reports.
6: According to the National Survey on Drug Use and Health, an estimated 21.4 million Americans used marijuana on a daily basis or near daily basis in 2025. That's more than 17.2 million who drank alcohol that frequently and the 19.9 million who smoked cigarettes every day or nearly every day. Researchers say it's the first time daily cannabis exceeds both drinking and smoking.
10: 41 states have legalized medical marijuana. 24 states have legalized recreational use. Well, we do want to thank Jensen Rader, who's in for Joe Michaels today, and also Delaney Joyce helping out in the absence of Joe Michaels. And Kylie Brooks, thank you so much for being our tech producer. Next, the handoff to the Pat Walsh Show on KFBK News Radio.
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0: 7 o'clock now, and a death investigation underway after a body was found in a home burned by the Gann fire in Calaveras County. This happened in Angels Camp. The Gann fires burned 10,374 acres since it started Monday afternoon. At least seven structures destroyed, one firefighter injured. A man has been arrested on
3: suspicion of starting it. He says he did not intentionally start it. It's 26% contained. Evacuation orders and warnings remain in place. Javier Becerra left a press conference here in Sacramento. Didn't take a single question. The Democratic nominee for governor was at a press conference regarding election integrity on Wednesday. Reporters tried to ask him questions. As he left, though, reporters followed Becerra, asked him if he would debate his Republican opponent, Steve Hilton. He did say, "We'll be doing lots of debates." And a girl in her late teens now in a hospital after she jumped from a bridge in Folsom and landed on her back in Lake Natoma. She was with a group of teenagers when she jumped from the Rainbow Bridge yesterday afternoon. Rescue crews say she was conscious and talking but unable to move. Let's get some traffic and weather together right now. Bob Williams in the KFBK Traffic Center.
20: So good evening, Kitty. This report brought to us by Audible. We have a non-injury crash working Whitney Avenue just east of Watt Avenue. Three vehicles are involved. Middle lane currently blocked. Injury hit and run. This is Garfield southbound just south of Gibbons Drive. One vehicle has been abandoned. That's the run part of it. Injury crash two. A tow truck called for emergency crews responding. Metro Air Parkway on-ramp to southbound I-5. 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
3: 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Lots of heat still through the weekend.
21: Tonight, clear, low 58 to 62. Plenty of sunshine. Friday, high 97 to 101. Saturday, bright sunshine, a high 102 to 106. Sunday, plenty of sun, high 100 to 104. 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
3: 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And it's time for the Pat Walsh Show. Hello, Pat.
22: Well, hello, Kitty.
3: Hi.
22: How are you this evening?
3: Well, I'm good. Good to have you.
22: It's good to be back. Good to be back where I'm supposed to be, 7 to 10 p.m., you know?
3: You've been working a lot of strange hours.
22: Yeah, I really have. I have. Now, last night I was not working strange hours, Kitty, but I have been for the last few days. But last night, I have to admit, I was at a concert last night, a huge, epic concert, I will tell you that, and it was... Anyone who says rock and roll isn't still alive, boy, are they wrong, because it was last night at Levi Stadium, Kitty.
3: Ooh,
22: and, AC/DC, but as good as ever.
3: Oh, my gosh, yeah. Yeah? Good. That's great. AC/DC.
22: So good. So good.
3: And still in rare form, yeah. I hope.
22: Yeah. Most of the... Oh, rare form. Fantastic. I took my brother, and, you know, I... The concert itself was just awesome. I got to tell you, those guys still are just great. I miss Malcolm, but they were still great. But then the rest of the night, yeah, well, things happen. You know, Kitty, things happen.
3: Yeah.
22: They kind of bum you out a little bit, but I lost my wallet at the concert, Kitty.
3: No.
22: Gigantic stadium, Kitty.
3: It's
22: a devastating feeling when all of a sudden you realize, I don't have my wallet. And so that's how the night ended up.
3: Did you report it like for a lost and found situation for them?
22: Oh, boy. Yeah. There's a whole thing that you got to do. Yes, I did. You betcha I did. So I'm going to talk about that. You ever lost something where it's just kind of devastating to you, where you're like, oh, no. And there's that moment. There's that moment when you realize, and then you got to, it's like a gut punch, you know? It's like a gut punch, and then you got to get over that. Yep. And the initial shock of it, like, oh, no, uh-oh. So,
3: well,
22: there was that moment, which lasted a while.
3: I know, it's horrible, but I do think there's a lot of really good people who might try to get that back to you, you know? I do.
22: Yeah.
3: I mean, yeah, there's though that person or a few that would just keep it and all that. But I do. Like, if I found a wallet, I would do everything I could to get it back to the person. You would, too.
22: Absolutely.
3: Most everybody I know. So,
22: yes.
3: Don't give up. Maybe someone will.
22: There were some fine families there enjoying some fine family entertainment. And guess what? It's not there. I've been checking all day. Maybe it'll turn up someday, but it's not there. No one has turned it in, so.
3: I wonder if they haven't found
22: that,
3: it.
22: That was the unfortunate part.
3: Dropped somewhere where they haven't found it yet? Is that possible?
22: Yeah, it could be. It could be. Maybe, you know, during the football season, someone will find it, or, you know, maybe, who knows?
3: And that's a big stadium to clean up.
22: It'll be on their website.
3: Yes, yeah.
22: Oh, my gosh. Kitty. Oh. Yeah, all I could think about was, look at how many thousands of people are here. My wallet is no bigger than the palm of my hand, and it's somewhere here, you know, in the midst of these thousands of people.
3: Oh, so. My gosh, I know.
22: So I'm going to talk about that.
3: Wow.
22: I'm going to ask that question tonight. You ever lost your wallet? Anything like where you're in that panic mode? How'd that happen? Because we've all been there at some point. And then people would be so nice. Well, you'll get past, it'll be okay. You know, yeah, true. But okay,
3: I have a question for you.
22: Yeah.
3: Would you rather lose your wallet or your phone?
22: I literally said this to my brother last night. I said to him right away, I would much rather lose my phone than my wallet.
3: Oh, you would?
22: Yeah.
3: Okay.
22: Yeah.
3: Mm-hmm.
22: Okay. Yeah.
3: Because of the driver's license.
22: A baseball card of my son in there who's no longer with us. Things that, you know.
3: Well, somebody's got to find
22: it. It was a dumb move on my part to bring it.
3: No, I mean, how would you know you'd lose it? I mean, I lost a beautiful
22: because
3: diamond.
22: I should have known.
3: I lost a diamond bracelet at Arco Arena. So, you know.
22: Really?
3: Yeah, I did.
22: You ever get it back?
3: No, because I didn't really. I should have filed a report. I didn't because somebody probably, I thought, oh, you know, I just thought somebody's not going to return that. But I probably should have. So, yeah, I have lost something that I really liked at an arena,
22: Which poses another question, you know? Like, if you found it, okay, if you found a wallet and there's no money in it, because you're a good person, most people are very good people, you know?
3: Yeah,
22: there's no money in my wallet. I just gave it the $80 for parking, for God's sakes. So there's no money left. But if you found a diamond bracelet... You know, like there's no ID, right?
3: That's the thing.
22: You turn it in and you go, wow, look at this. It's a diamond bracelet.
3: Yeah. I don't think I couldn't. Maybe I can't remember now. It's been a while. So I don't think I called and reported it. Maybe I did. I don't know. But that was it. I didn't see it.
22: Yeah. Well, talk about the process of that, what they do. Plus, recap a great concert. Heard you talking about the results of the daily cannabis survey that's eclipsed smoking and drinking now. We'll get into that a little bit. But yeah, so did you ever lose anything? Also, some leftovers from the Shane reaction. I've been doing his show for a couple of times this week. So we'll get into all that stuff and give away some Jason Aldean tickets on the Pat Wall Show, 7 to 10 p.m.
3: Excellent. Right here, KFPK News Radio, live everywhere on the iHeartRadio app.
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0: Tom. It is the Pat Walsh Show. I am back live. KPK News Radio, Thursday night. Back on a Thursday. Pleasure to be back with you in my 7 to 10 p.m. seat. There's Lexi, doing our technical producer tonight. Lexi, nice to see Lexi always. And thank you guys. Thanks Scott Robinson for filling in last night. As I mentioned, I was at AC/DC last night at Levi's Stadium. Prior to that, I had done the Shane Reaction here on KFPK from noon to 3 on Monday and Tuesday, which was interesting. It's always nice to reach out to another audience during the daytime. And you know what I noticed is a lot of people that listen to both, you know, the Shane Reaction or that day part there, and then they're listening too. A lot of you called that listen to my show, so... yeah, thank you for that. Appreciate that. And a lot of nice compliments, too, as well. So, do appreciate that. So, we'll take your phone calls. I'm going to go over, like I was just telling Kitty, AC/DC last night. I know a lot of you were there. I was getting the messages from a lot of you and photos from people who were there. So, I'm going to talk about that and losing my wallet. Ah, man, that's just a gut punch. It just is stress-inducing. Maybe you've done it. Maybe you've lost something. You're on a trip or whatever, and you're driving, and then about, I don't know, an hour and a half later, you go, no! Oh, no! So that happens. And, oh, yeah. Guess what's back? The NFL. Now, I don't want you to, maybe you're Walshing and listening to the show and watching the game, but, I mean, Carolina and Arizona. But football is back. And so am I, and I'm glad to be here. 916-921. You ever lose anything like that? You ever lose your wallet? Where were you? How'd that happen? Man. Let's see. You know, Ken is joining us from Sacramento. Ken, how are you this evening?
1: Well, I'm doing fine, and I lost my wallet up in Alaska. I was working in Haines, Alaska, and me and my boss were going to the Yukon to check out buying propane tanks. So we stop on the side of the road to relieve ourselves. We get up to the Yukon, and I find out I don't have my wallet. And I had close to $600 in Canadian money and about $2,000 of American. And so we checked all these spots on the way back to Haines, couldn't find my wallet. We get there, and I get a phone call from this family from Chicago, and their 14-year-old son found my wallet where we had pulled aside. And
0: oh my gosh.
1: They ended up mailing my wallet to me from Chicago, and I told them, let the boy keep all the Canadian money. And

0: God.
1: But none of that, man, what a godsend, because I couldn't afford to lose that.
0: Yeah, no kidding, you know?
1: You got everything else in your wallet besides money. And usually
0: right.
1: that's phone number. Well, back then, you know, you had phone numbers and everything else. And,
0: sure.
1: I
0: mean, just the idea that they found the wallet after you had to go, as you say, relieve yourself on the side of the road in Alaska, Ken. Like, I can only imagine. Now, I've never been to Alaska. I can imagine there's a lot of roads that are pretty wide open for a guy to have, or a guy or gal that they absolutely have to relieve themselves. There's wide open spaces where there's no one around. So the idea that this kid found your wallet is astonishing.
1: We had to drive from Haines, Alaska, up to the Yukon to watch the Super Bowl live. Because in Haines, Alaska, we were totally isolated. And it was just fun. It was fun.
0: Well, Ken, I'm glad you found it.
1: Hey, what do you think of that thing in Arizona tonight to where the announcers are talking to all the old guys and you can't watch the football game? I am so disappointed in the way they're presenting that game. I know it doesn't count, but I want
0: It's a Hall of Fame game and they're interviewing everyone during the game. I say keep to the game. I say keep to the game. Yeah. Ken, that's what I say. Thank you, my friend. A lot of phone calls on the line. I want to hear your stories. I'm getting a lot. I'm looking at the phones right now. Purse was stolen. Passports. Lost your wallet. Credit cards. Someone saying it was used. Hang in there. I'm going to take your phone calls straight ahead. Thanks for listening. It is the Thursday Night Pat Walsh Show.
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0: Such a great show last night. Maybe you were there at Levi's Stadium. AC/DC showing how to do it, man. I'm having a good old time. If you tell me that Angus isn't in the top 5 or 10 greatest rock guitarists ever, I'm going to disagree with that. Man, my man can rock. And Brian Johnson, awesome. Had like 4 songs to go when I suddenly realized, oh God, oh no. My brother's like, uh-oh, what? I lost my wallet. Suddenly all the people around me had their phones out instead of recording AC/DC. They had the light on the ground trying to help me. Good people. You ever lose something? You ever lose your wallet? Talk about stressful. Ron in Roseville's going to tell us about stress. Hey, Ron.
1: How you doing? Good to talk to you.
0: Good. How are you doing, Ron?
1: Well.
0: Good, you. You too.
1: I've lost my wallet 3 times. 2 times I recovered it. The one time I didn't recover it. By the time I called Wells Fargo, which was easily within 15 to 20 minutes that I knew it was gone, somebody had already used the credit card. Because nowadays, you know, they don't check IDs or anything for credit cards. They just take it out and put it up. Anyway, Wells Fargo canceled my card for me. And, of course, I didn't even have to get charged for the thing. But, yeah, I lose my wallet. The worst part of it is when you really lose your wallet, your driver's license, your medical card, your ID, your military ID, everything is gone.
0: Yep. Gone. So, absolutely gone.
1: It was stressful.
0: The panic sets in because it's all gone. Yeah, that's right. It's the cash, whatever. The cash I could care less about if there was cash. But, you know, this is, all those important things. Absolutely. So stressful, Ron. Man, oh, man.
1: Yeah. Well,
0: you got it back twice, but the third time they ripped you off.
1: Yeah.
0: Go ahead.
1: This isn't an issue. I have to borrow money from my wife.
0: Yeah.
1: So I don't carry
0: cash. Right. Right. Good plan, Ron. That's a good plan. Thank you, Ron, and I'm glad you got at least twice your wallet back. Sorry you got ripped off. Thank you, my friend. Let's go to Greg is in. Let's go to, hold up now. I don't know what I'm doing.
2: Hello?
0: Here. Maybe I shouldn't have taken a couple of nights. Who do I got here? Hold on. Good, what did I do? Lexi, I think I have you somehow. Greg, I don't know. I picked up like Greg in Oroville. Welcome.
2: Hi there. Feeling, right? You want to take like a DeLorean and go back 20 minutes and, you know, pay your old phone bill and find your wallet, right? And
0: yes.
2: My wallet, in the last time around, it didn't have my driver's license in it because I was going to an event over at Chico State, and it had my Costco card in it. And so Costco called me. So did you happen to have a Costco card in it, maybe? A long shot?
0: No, I did not. Nah. Nope.
2: You know what I did, Greg?
0: What's that?
2: What? I was going to say.
0: Go ahead.
2: If you have a shop card from Costco, you can put like $5 on it, and that way nobody knows who you are. Mm-hmm. But they go to Costco, and they scan it at the customer service, and then they pull up the information, and then they know who you are that way.
0: Okay. Unfortunately, I'm not in that situation, but I'll remember that for future before I lose my next wallet. Maybe I'll go check in with Costco on that. I meant to get a card anyhow, so sheesh.
2: Or put one of those air tags.
0: Thanks for the tip on that.
2: Okay, will do. Thanks.
0: Yeah. I do have a couple of those, Greg. Thank you so much. I haven't I don't know why. Why would I have them but not use them? That would be the question, I guess. Renee and Carmichael, welcome to the show.
3: Hi, Pat.
0: Hi.
3: I was taking my grand retirement cruise out of Barcelona 3 years ago, sitting in the hotel lobby waiting for my taxi to take me to the port, scrolling on my phone, didn't pay attention, turned around, and my purse, which was sitting right next to me, was gone.
0: Oh, boy.
3: My passport, my credit cards, my cash, everything.
0: Oh,
3: the only thing I had was my phone, And thank God, no. My family was traveling with me, and my brother was able to help me get to the consulate in time to get a passport, a temporary passport, so I could get on the ship.
0: Oh my God. Renee. Isn't that scary? The panic that sets in. That panic, because you're in another country, and you're like, I have nothing here. I have nothing. Yeah. Especially if you're by yourself, right? Oh, my God. Yeah. Oh, boy. So what happened?
3: Well, luckily, I had my phone in my hand. So as soon as I realized everything was gone, I started contacting on the apps all my credit cards and my bank, canceled everything, and within a few minutes, I was getting notices that my card had been hit, and they spent $5,000.
0: Oh, my God.
3: Yeah.
0: Wow.
3: But luckily, the bank that I work with, and I won't say it, but it's a great bank, they investigated, they returned all my money to me.
0: Wow,
3: and
0: boy.
3: Gave me
0: Thank
3: new
0: goodness.
3: Cards. So by the time I got home from the cruise, I had new cards waiting.
0: Oh, God. Wow. That's so stressful.
3: I learned a huge lesson that day.
0: Yep. It is a lesson. Wow, Renee, that is just scary. That situation's terrifying. I'm glad it worked out in the end, though. It doesn't seem like it at the time because it's so stressful. Renee, thank you for sharing, and thank you for listening tonight. Appreciate you. Gil in Oak Grove may have an idea where my wallet is. Please tell me you do, Gil.
4: Hey, that lady should have gave me the name of the bank because I want to sign up for that thing. That's a hell of a
0: thing.
4: Gosh, she gave her
0: that was good.
4: Man.
0: Well, yeah, that was very nice.
4: Is your wallet black or brown?
0: Gray.
4: Gray. Oh, great. That throws me in another category. Okay. Well, listen, I just got this flash. Your name came up. And what happened? Are you sitting in the bleachers?
0: I was in section 206.
4: Is that like a bleacher type thing?
0: Just the seats up there in the second deck.
4: Okay. Well, your wallet came out there. And
0: I think it did.
4: And I think it came down to the floor, wherever that is. And they're sweeping that stuff up. And you still have a chance of recovering it if you can get a hold of those people and kind of control what they're doing.
0: I'll tell you about that. Thanks, Gil.
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6: ABC News, I'm Wayne Cabot. President Trump's choice has won the Republican Tennessee primary in a House district that was majority black until Republicans divided it, hoping for a sweep of all the House seats in that state. Brent Taylor will face Justin Pearson, the Democratic winner, in a district that now tilts Republican. Meta says it will appeal a court ruling in New Mexico today, saying Facebook and Instagram are deliberately designed to put kids at risk. The court ordering Meta to pay $567 million toward youth mental health. ABC transportation reporter Sam Sweeney says airspace over 9 states shut down today as systems went offline at Minneapolis Air Traffic Control.
7: Look, we see these problems from time to time, but usually, you know, it happens for just a couple of seconds or a couple of minutes. This is much longer. It seems much more severe, and also not just radars, but the frequencies, the channels, if you will, that the air traffic controllers are able to talk to the aircraft on, all went down.
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8: I'm Delaney Joyce with your top local stories on KFBK News Radio. The heat wave will persist through the weekend. Here's KFBK's Dina Kodiak with a look ahead.
9: A heat advisory is in effect for the valleys, foothills, and northern Sierra. Nights will also stay warm with lows only in the 70s, offering little relief. Some people will be at higher risk of heat-related illness. Fire danger is also high, especially in the northern Sacramento Valley and Sierra foothills. Dry air and strong winds with gusts over 30 miles per hour make it easier for wildfires to start and spread quickly. Cooler weather may arrive early next week. Dina Kodiak, KFBK, Sacramento's News Radio.
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11: In partnership with Smud and CalStart, the Sacramento City Unified School District has unveiled two new solar-powered micro-mobility charging stations. These stations are on Hiram Johnson High School's campus and allow students during the school day to charge their e-bikes or e-scooters. Smud's partnership specialist Kevin Burdick says this will help with alternative modes of transportation. This also is going to build on Smud's clean energy vision. Kai Arellano, KFBK, Sacramento's News Radio.
10: And officials are urging Governor Newsom to extend the operation of the Diablo Canyon Nuclear Power Plant. KFBK's Matt Piscini has more.
12: A coalition of 54 local elected officials is pleading with California state leaders to pass legislation allowing PG&E to operate the Diablo Canyon Nuclear Power Plant until 2045, the full duration of its federal license. Currently, state approval only extends operations through 2029 and 2030. The group argues that closing the plant prematurely would drive up electricity costs and reduce grid reliability. Citing a recent MIT study, they claim extending operations to 2045 could save California ratepayers up to $1.3 million annually. Matt Piscini, KFBK, Sacramento's News Radio.
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13: Good evening, 7:34. Bob Williams from the KFBK Traffic Center. Got a dog running in the westbound lanes, El Camino Avenue, just west of Morris Avenue. Reports of a fire. A person set an article of clothing on fire. Don't know if they were wearing it. 65th to 53rd Avenue. Also working construction tonight, one-way controlled traffic, State Route 12, Jackson Slough Road. Some other construction activity on Highway 50. Yes, the Fix 50 project. It's the gift that keeps on giving. Also 80 eastbound at Watt Avenue and the 80 paving project in Yolo County. Traffic on the 10s every 10 minutes, mornings and afternoons. Bob Williams, KFBK News Radio, 93.1 FM, 1530 AM.
5: Now, Sacramento weather.
14: Overnight, clear, low 58 to 62. Plenty of sun Friday, high 97 to 101. Bright sunshine on Saturday, high 102 to 106. And remaining hot on Sunday, sunshine, the high 100 to 104. 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

0: 489. I get even more in depth into this stuff. You ever lost your wallet? You ever lost anything on your little trip to having fun? All of a sudden, it's just like, wow, what happened here? What just happened? Let's go to Ed and Loomis. Ed, welcome to the show.
1: Hey, Pat. How you doing, buddy?
0: Hey there. So I'm good. Thanks, anyway, Ed.
1: In 2006, I was my girlfriend and I and her best friend and her best friend's brother all went to Cache Creek Casino area off of 505. And we did the whitewater rafting thing that they had there. And so we go through it all and through the rapids and everything. And so after we get done, we're on the shore. And I did not have my wallet in the waterproof bag on the raft. Because I was afraid, because sometimes the rafts get mixed up when people are yes. going back to them after you walk off the rock area. So anyway, so there's a girl going down the river, and she's struggling to stay afloat, and she doesn't have a life vest on. Everybody else has life vests, and my girlfriend goes, Ed, that girl's drowning. That girl's drowning. You got to go do something. I said, what do you want me to do? Look at her. She's going through the rapids, starting in the rapids, you know? She goes, you got to save her. She ain't going to make it. So, oh, man, I go, oh, crap. I dive out there. I swim as fast as I can. I grab hold of her. And I'm back, you know, backstroking, trying to hang on to her with one arm and doing a one-arm backstroke. And I get to the edge, and people are reaching for her, and I'm trying to push her up. And I had my feet braced against this big rock. Well, you know, those rocks have moss on them. Well, I finally got her up to the people, and she was keeping me pressed against the rock. So when I got her up to the people so they could help her, I slid off the rock. And I went. Well, to say the term, butt over apple cart through the rapids.
0: Right. Oh, boy. Oh, boy.
1: Anyway, I go all the way to the end.
0: Oh, no.
1: He's alive. It's alive. They didn't think I made it. Because they're like, man, he must have died, you know? And so I crawl my way up to the shore. I get there, and I'm like, out of breath and aching all over from getting pounded. So then I reached back. And I went, oh, man, my wallet's gone. I was like, oh, you got to be kidding me. So then later, we're at the camp area where everybody's at, and they have this group of people there with this alcoholic and narcotics anonymous group. They were all camping there. And some guy mm-hmm. walks up to me, and him and his little, like, 9 or 10-year-old son, and he goes, hey, you're Ed, you know, I won't mention my last name. He goes, you're Ed so-and-so. Mm-hmm. And I said, yeah. I go, you found my wallet. He goes, my son did. And it was floating down the river, and we were in our raft, and he grabbed it. And I go, oh, thank God. I said, man,
0: wow. I had 13 $100
1: bills in there. I said, man, I tell you what, you can just keep 300 of the 1300 of the bills. And the guy goes, oh, no, there was no money in it. And the little boy looked at his dad, Dad, you're lying. He looked at him like, Dad.
0: Oh, man.
1: And I knew the guy was lying. And I was like,
0: was he lying?
1: Except the third? Yeah, he was lying. The way that his son looked at him, it was like, Dad, I can't. He was ashamed of his dad saying that. And
0: God.
1: And I texted the guy. I go, hey, how about if we swim over in the Cove area, since that's after the rapids? And we could find the money. It was every $1,300 floating around. He goes, oh, I would like to, but we got our meeting coming up in an hour. And he had it. And I'm like, oh, man. And so I lost
0: $1,300. Oh, no. So now his son is thinking this whole time, I remember that time, Dad. You ripped that guy off. His son probably hasn't forgotten about that. I don't know if that was worth that.
1: Icing on the cake. The girl was drunk, and she was with that group.
0: Oh, boy. You saved her life, Ed? You saved her life, though. You saved her life, and it only cost you $1,300 and it slipped down a mossy rock.
1: I know. No, her life's worth an endless amount. So, but anyway, I was lucky to survive the tumble through the rapids, Pat, to be honest with you.
0: You really are. If everyone thinks, oh, God, he's dead, That's pretty bad when people think, oh, God, he's dead. Well, wow. Good adventure. Ed, thank you for listening and sharing that tonight. Wow. Oh, that kid's still like, I bet he's still got some trauma. Like, geez, Dad, I remember you did that. I remember that. Brian in Orangeville, welcome to the show.
2: Thank you, Pat. Man, my heart goes out to you. I've experienced this twice. I and my girlfriend, this is like 30-some years ago, we were enjoying the Tom Petty concert at Cal Expo.
0: I was there.
2: Oh, yeah. Yeah, I thought I saw you there. Yeah. But we had seats up on the bleachers, up in the stands. But as the show progressed, we were having such a good time, we went down on the grass area, and the crowd started pressing in. Some idiot grabbed Pam by the front and started touching her. I started reacting to that, and then I felt somebody up behind me. That's when they lifted my wallet. So they assaulted my girlfriend, stole my wallet. I'm pissed off in all kinds of way. I'm having a great time at the concert. Tom Petty was top notch, you know. But after that happened, ever since that 30 some years ago, I carry my wallet in my front pocket. It's less likely to fall out when I'm sitting down and standing up, or somebody grab me from behind.
0: That's right.
2: Didn't ruin the concert. Just made me as angry as all get out at myself.
0: Absolutely,
2: and the idiot that did it. So, but it was a great concert, like you know.
0: Absolutely. I keep my wallet in my front pocket, because I learned that by going on these trips, Brian, to like when I go to Italy or France or this, I'm like, these are the pickpockets, or, you know, Trevi Fountain is like one of the most highly pickpocketed places. And so I would always keep it in my front pocket, which I was doing last night. So my only thought is that I took it out and set it down. I remember, I'm going to just reveal this too. I mean, this, you'll all love this. I bought myself a hot dog and my brother a Polish dog. And I bought two beers. Anyone want to know what the total was?
2: 50.
0: Right before I lost my wallet, I paid for it. $67 plus change.
2: Ouch.
0: So that's what it cost me right before I lost my wallet. And you know what I remember? And you're absolutely right, Brian. It's the moment that you realize you've lost it.
2: Yeah.
0: Now the concert, like, that's the only time I'm like, oh, God, I need this concert to end, but I didn't want it to. But I was so paranoid at that point I didn't know what I was going to do. And I also remember about that concert. And see if you remember this. During one point of that concert, I just love Tom Petty. Someone got in a fight down there on the field. Maybe it was because the guy was pickpocketing. And Tom Petty goes, hey, man, hold up. And he stopped the band. No one fights at a Tom Petty show. And he whispered to everyone in the band, and they started playing Jackie DeShannon, Put a Little Love in Your Heart. And it was just awesome. But
2: yeah,
0: I'm sorry that happened to you.
2: Way to handle a bunch of a-holes, right?
0: Right. Yeah, that's right.
2: Tom Petty was
0: what a story. Yep, and that was a great venue, too, that happened. I'm so sorry that happened. I know the anger. I know you were angry, Brian. Jeez, I know you were.
2: I was angry. There's some strangers.
0: Brian, thank you for the
2: chest.
0: Absolutely.
2: And then his partner, takes my wallet. So, anyway.
0: Yeah.
2: Thank you, Pat. And,
0: awful.
2: And as you recover from this, go through the anxiety and anger or whatnot, or recovering from this, it'll turn out all right somewhere down the line.
0: Thank you so much, Brian. I appreciate you saying that. You know, you guys, those kind of words and things and support, it means a lot, right? I mean, it does happen. It means a lot. Thank you for the support. Peter's in Davis joining us. You're on the Pat Walsh Show. Hi, Peter.
3: Hey, Pat. It's Peter. We've talked before.
0: And hey there, Peter. How are you? Good.
3: I'm doing all right.
0: I can hear you. Yep, I got you.
3: Got it. Well, I was on the other end.
0: What's on your mind?
3: One day, I was walking down the street and I saw a cell phone. So I picked it up, put it in my pocket, went home, had no idea what I was going to do with it. And then one day, I get this call on the phone. I answered it, and it's the owner of the phone who told me in not so kind words that I had apparently activated some feature of the phone that it kept calling him, But, of course, he had no idea where the phone was. There was no locator. So he was not happy that I had found the phone and I kept it. I guess I was supposed to leave it where it was. And that's what I do now. The other time, I found a credit card.
0: And I'm you like, just oh, leave
3: I,
0: it
3: I
0: there.
3: I know what to do.
0: Uh-huh.
3: Well, no, I wish I had left that phone there. But I do. If I see one now, I leave it because I'm not going to deal with it.
0: Mm-hmm.
3: But another time, I found a credit card.
0: Right.
3: I called the credit card and canceled it. Then I get this call from a very irate person who says, you canceled our card, and we were just about to buy something. And I was like, I'm sorry I found your card. So if I ever see a credit card again, I'm not going to pick it up, because I do not want to deal with people being ungrateful that I tried to do my best to return.
0: Yes.
3: And I'm sorry if I'm sounding too angry.
0: I don't yeah. No. You know what, Peter? It's you don't sound angry at all. I mean, this is that's the emotion that we feel. I couldn't snap myself out of it last night. I wasn't raging on and on, but I couldn't snap myself out of it. So I get that. And as a matter of fact, Peter, I remember one time going into BevMo. It was right before New Year's Eve, a couple of nights before New Year's Eve, and I came home and my card was gone, and I realized that I had dropped my card in the parking lot. And the same thing, Peter, when I went back, someone had already, they'd already somehow canceled it. And you know what? I took it this way. I took it someone was trying to protect me. I don't think they were trying to harm me. They were trying to protect me. So, you know, you did the right thing, man. What are you going to do? You tried to do the right thing, Peter. And I think that's a righteous thing on your part. Hey, Peter, thank you for listening tonight. I appreciate you. More calls straight ahead. The Pat Walsh Show.
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4: So I went to AC/DC last night. That's right. Had a good time. And they played well. And then I lost my wallet.
5: 16 years in hell.
4: And then I was there, too. Wasn't happy about it. 916-921-1530-800-834-1530. You ever lose anything? A lot of people have, apparently. Denise in Stockton, welcome.
6: Hi, Pat. How are you?
4: Good. How are you tonight? Good to hear from you.
6: I'm good.
4: Yep, gotcha.
6: I was just going to touch on the stolen or lost items that you were talking about. My house is flooded, and I had to get out as soon as possible. And there were some things I didn't take with me, and I didn't even think about it at the time. But so when I was going back and forth from the hotel, I was to check on the construction. So I came home one day, and I just go, oh, shoot, my birth certificate, my Social Security number. I had all these things tucked away somewhere. So I went to go get them, and everything was gone. My birth certificate, born in Germany. So I have to try to get a hold, or I've been trying to get a hold of the German consulate, my Social Security card, some other personal items. And then they also took a jewelry box that had jewelry from my deceased husband that was in it. So I can't get them back. About a month after, when I got home, I got a phone call from Amazon that someone had purchased a $600 gift card. So I called Amazon right away and said that, you know, I didn't purchase that. And so, of course, Amazon's pretty great about that. And so I ended up having to call all the credit people. I had to call my bank. I called the credit people. I have to pay monthly now, so they had to block my Social Security number. I had to go to Social Security office and get a new Social Security card. I can't travel anywhere without my birth certificate because it also has a proof of birth abroad because my dad was in the Army. And so I can't travel out of state or out of the country until I get those replaced.
4: That's the hardest part about it is just having to replace all of the items that you've lost. You get the stress, and you know that's coming. You know that's coming next. How am I going to, where do I even start? Can I go to the, do I need an ID to get my ID? Yeah, that is so stressful to have to lose all of that. It is, boy, you've been through some stuff here lately, Denise, and I feel for you with the flood and everything. God, man. Denise, I got to roll. Jeez, I'm so sorry. All right. More to come. Guests coming up as well. Pat Walsh Show. The concert was really good, by the way. The concert was great.
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24: From ABC News, I'm Wayne Cabot. This has been one of the worst days for summer getaways. First, an airspace shutdown in 9 states across the Midwest. Now storms temporarily shutting down arrivals and departures in the Northeast. Currently more than 800 flight cancellations. More than 9,000 delays nationwide, most from weather. But there are some lingering delays from the Midwest airspace closure earlier today.
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26: What's going on with the airspace?
27: Center is shut down, completely shut down. I think they're having frequency and or radar issues, so that's what the issue is. And there, as of now, zero updates.
28: The FAA says they're still investigating what exactly caused this massive outage.
24: ABC's Alex Perez reporting from Chicago. President Trump's choice has won the Republican Tennessee primary in a House district that was majority black until Republicans divided it, hoping for a sweep of all the House seats in that state. Brent Taylor will face Justin Pearson, the Democratic winner, in a district that now tilts Republican. An official tells ABC News the number of critical air defense missiles is extremely low. President Trump said today that the U.S. has what it needs. ABC senior Pentagon reporter Luis Martinez hears that Patriot missiles are down by 2/3. And the THAAD inventory has been cut in half.
29: Making one of these missiles can take a very long time. It's estimated that it takes about 2 years to make an individual Patriot missile, and the same time frame for THAAD missiles. There are a lot of components, a lot of sophisticated parts. They all have to be brought in. They all have to be made. How do you expand this significantly? That's the time constraint right now. It could take a long time before we see replenishment of what's been used so far.
24: A New Mexico court orders Instagram and Facebook parent Meta to pay $567 million to address harms to young people through designs like endless scrolling. 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
0: I'm Delaney Joyce with your top local stories on KFBK News Radio. The GAN fire burning in Calaveras County is currently at 33% containment, according to CAL FIRE. Fire officials today saying they have recovered a body that has been found inside a home in that burned area. KFBK's Kai Arellano reports.
1: The body of a 7-year-old woman has been recovered Wednesday from the GAN fire, according to the Calaveras County Coroner's Office. Officials say the woman chose not to evacuate a residence in the town of Angels Camp on Tuesday. She reportedly died that night. An investigation is underway as to the cause and manner of her passing. It is currently unknown why she didn't evacuate. Kai Arellano, KFBK, Sacramento's News Radio.
0: The California State Fair has been named one of the top 10 state fairs in the country. USA Today readers ranked the fair 10th in the nation after voting on a list selected by experts. Organizers say more than 650,000 people attended this year's 17-day event, which featured more than 120 food vendors, 3,000 exhibits, and attractions ranging from agriculture to technology and live entertainment. Next year, the fair will move to late September in hopes of avoiding the extreme summer heat. And a very wet winter is in store for California's coast as El Nino grows stronger. KFBK's Dina Kodiak has more.
4: There's more than a 90% chance of above average rain from December to February. The latest forecast is from the European Center for Medium Range Forecasts. California's coast could get 40% to 70% more rain than normal, with even more in the mountains. California is one of few U.S. regions seeing strong signs of a wet winter. The others are Florida and the Mid-Atlantic. Forecasters say there is a chance wet weather could come before December. Some forecasts predict above average rain as early as October, making for a wetter fall than usual. Dina Kodiak, KFBK, Sacramento's News Radio.
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23: Now, Sacramento traffic.
5: Good evening, 804. Bob Williams from the KFBK Traffic Center with a hazard southbound 99 Elk Grove Boulevard. Some type of road damage, number one lane, pothole, something like that. Construction activity out in El Dorado County, 50 eastbound at Ponderosa Road. This is a traffic crash working northbound 5 just south of Highway 50. Vehicle blew a tire out and then it smacked into the sound wall when it lost control. CHP is already at the scene. No word on any injuries there, so that's some good news. Yucca Way at Caribbee Court reports there of a person letting their children play in the middle of the roadway. State Route 193 southbound, just south of Rock Creek Road, El Dorado County. We've got reports there of some rebar in the roadway. And could be laying flat or sticking out. Not sure. Palmerson Drive and Heartland Drive. Traffic hazard there, but no details. Traffic on the 10s every 10 minutes, mornings and afternoons. Bob Williams, KFBK News Radio, 93.1 FM, 1530 AM.
23: Now, Sacramento weather.
6: Clear through the overnight hours, low 58 to 62. Friday, sunshine, a high 97 to 101. Saturday, bright sunshine, high 102 to 106. Sunday, plenty of sun, high 100 to 104. I'm AccuWeather's Andy Robb on KFBK, Sacramento's News Radio.
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0: Welcome back. We're in the second hour of the Pat Walsh Show. We're doing it live on a Thursday. KFEK News Radio, 93.1 FM, 1530 AM. 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I released that today, 489 episodes. Coming up, Piston Pushers in Grass Valley, Nevada County Fairgrounds. We'll talk about that coming up. And if you go up there to check it out, keep an eye on your belongings. We're going to finish our conversation about me losing my wallet at the AC/DC concert yesterday. A lot of amazing stories from you. Hang in there. I'll get to you. And then we'll move on. And we got some other things to talk about. But Jarrett joining us from Grass Valley. Jarrett, thank you for your patience tonight.
1: Yeah. You going to come up and visit us at the fair?
0: Absolutely. You better believe it. I love it.
1: Well, I'll be doing security at Gate 5, and there's a corn dog in it for you if you stop by and say hi.
0: I'm going to keep that in mind. Thank you. That'll get me up to just for the corn dog and saying hi to you. That's good.
1: Okay, so this was about 1985. My dad was Highway Patrol in Grass Valley. And back then, everybody, all the cops would go to the AMPM in Grass Valley because they gave free ice creams and sodas and stuff to the cops. The cops just hung out there all the time. So they knew the clerks very well. Fast forward to the lost ID. My dad pulls this guy over and gives him a ticket, and he forgets to give him his driver's license back. And this guy was 23 years old, and he looked exactly like an adult version of me. And I was about 12, and I was like 75 pounds. I was a runt. But I had a perm and blonde tips, and like you could hold my face up next to this guy, and it looked just like me. So he comes rushing home, says, get in the patrol car, puts me in the patrol car, and he runs to AMPM, and he gives me this ID that looks just like me. And hands me $20, and he says, go in there and get a case of beer and see what they say, because he knows the girl working the counter, and he wants to get her all the time.
0: Right.
1: So, and I'm literally like 4'10" and 75 pounds. I go in there, and I get a 12-pack of Miller Genuine Draft, and I walk up, and I put it on the counter, and I'm like, hey, what's up, babe? And I put the ID up there, and she looks at me, looks at the ID, looks at me, looks at the ID, and you can tell, like, she's like, all the red flags are going off, but she's going to do the transaction. She looks outside, and my dad is on all fours in front of his patrol car laughing and slapping the pavement. And she throws some colorful words that can't be said on the radio. Blankety blank, Larry, how could you do this to me? And I figured after your bad ID story, you could use a laugh for a,
0: oh,
1: for
0: thank
1: a fun
0: you.
1: Lost ID story.
0: Jarrett, boy, listen, Jarrett, yes, if I could ever, if there's a day where I could use a good laugh, which you just provided, it is today. And I appreciate that so much, man. That is classic, and what a fun thing to do. What a fun thing to do to you, to both of you, you know. And a story that you can tell forever and ever, man. Jarrett, thank you for sharing it with us, and thanks for listening, and thanks for making me laugh tonight. All right, brother?
1: All right, have a good night, Pat.
0: Thank you so much. That's why we have the best audience in radio, you know? Sometimes we pick each other up. That's awesome, man. I mean, I was truly stressed about this. I mean, and there's a couple of other things, you know, but not even worthy of bringing up. But you know, it's one of those things where I was so just beside myself. I didn't want to, you know, I tried to keep sleeping this morning. I didn't want to wake up and face the day. You know, I didn't want to have to deal with it. But here we go. We're doing it. We're doing it. Here's Kathy in Sacramento. Welcome, Kathy.
2: Hey there. So hopefully your ID story turns out as well as mine did. It's been quite a while ago, but I was riding my motorcycle, and I had a little fanny pack under the net on the back of it. And somehow it slipped out, and I didn't know it. And a person picked it up and put it in the back of their trunk, thinking, you know, well, I'll figure it out. Well, he got picked up by the police and thrown in jail, and his car was impounded. He was in jail for over a year, and his family had picked up his car and was just storing it at their house. So he finally gets out, he goes and gets his car, he starts going through stuff, completely forgot about it, and comes across it like, oh my God, no way. She's probably never gonna, you know, go through it and everything. Calls me. I've only ever had

0: one phone number my entire life, my cell phone number my whole life, calls me, I have this. I'm like, yeah, no. Yep, we met at a grocery store, and I got it back. Obviously, everything had been replaced by then, but it had some absolute irreplaceable pictures of my daughter in it that are even sweeter, having been lost and then returned. And he didn't ask for anything. He was just really very cool.
1: Oh, my gosh. That is great. That is such a great ending. Huh?
0: That happens. I mean, it's not always bad. I mean, it was horrible replacing it all. But getting it back? Amazing.
1: You know, Kathy, that is such a nice story. And what a nice thing to do. And it's interesting that you say it, and I totally get what you're saying on that. The pictures were really sweet to begin with. That's why you had them there. When you lose them and you get them back after that, they must be so very special to you, Kathy. That's really nice.
0: They absolutely are. And my daughter has passed, so I can't get any more. So that's, you know, get in. Wow. It makes them even more sweeter. And now when I see those pictures, I also remember that story, and it kind of helps you remember that good happens too.
1: Yeah. That's a good point. Ah, Kathy, thank you. I'm glad that turned out at least in that way. Thank you for calling in tonight. I appreciate that and sharing that story with us. Wow. Take a couple of more on these on this topic here, and then we have some other stuff we'll get to here. I never even got to really tell you just how great. I'm going to tell you about the darn concert itself. But here's our friend Mark in Roseville. Mark, how are you, buddy?
2: About lost things, I used to have these pins on my collar, my shirt. So All of a sudden, I noticed one of them was missing. So I go, oh, darn, I lost it. So I walked out of the store, looked around the store, walked out to where I was before at the little mall there, and couldn't find it. So I walked back to the store. Next thing you know, I'm hearing this click. Click at the bottom of my boot. Look, bottom of my boot, and there's the pin, and it's all straight up from the walking on it on the sidewalk and stuff. I go, well, I found
1: my
2: pin.
1: Yeah. Yeah. Oh, yeah. That's...
2: I know.
1: That's a good way to figure it out, I guess.
2: Yeah.
1: What kind of a pen was it? What kind of pen was it exactly? Can I ask?
2: It was a seal.
1: Okay. Was it worth a lot, or was it just special to you?
2: It was just special to me, but I had replacements. I got them on my shirt still to this day.
1: Yeah. Well, I'm glad you found your pen. That's a nifty way of finding it, Mark. Hey, thank you, buddy. You know, it wasn't the only thing I lost. I hate to say it. I didn't want to admit to this. I also lost a shirt. Took a picture by the 49er helmet because I had my Rams hat on. I want to do a little funny. Oh, I'm going to be so funny in my little shot. Set my shirt down. Boom. I went, I lost my shirt. Then later, not paying attention, I lost my phone. So what? I mean, my wallet. So there you go. It is what it is, and now I'm dealing with it. Last call. We're going to go to Folsom and talk with Zach. Zach, welcome to the show.
3: Yeah. Pat, what's going on?
1: How are you, sir?
3: Well, I'm doing. I lost my wallet yesterday. Same thing as you.
1: Oh! How'd you lose it?
3: I had it in my pants. I got home. Next thing you know, I was working on my truck, and the problem is I had a lot of money in it. So I was working on my truck, and then next thing you know, I go to leave for work this morning. I leave for work not thinking nothing of it, and go to the gas station to get diesel, and I was like, oh, no, where's my wallet?
1: Oh, no. Oh, no, yeah, I'm sorry to hear that.
3: Can't find it, still can't find it, and the problem is I took my truck on a test drive in a circle after I fixed it last night. And part of me thinks I took it out of my back pocket and maybe set it on the hood or the tire or something.
1: Yes. Man, that's a lesson that you learn that one, like you might be at the gas pump and you set your phone on for some reason on your car or on the roof and you take off. Oh, boy. These are bad. I'm sorry you lost so much money, Zach. I can't believe we lost our wallet.

0: Let's wish each other luck on this, man. I totally feel your pain on this one, man. I'm sorry you lost the money. The wallet can be, it can all be replaced, but still, it hurts, man. Zach, good luck, brother. Thank you, and sorry, man.
1: Wow.
0: All right. Be pushing some pistons straight ahead, the Pat Walsh Show.
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0: to the Pat Walsh Show, KBK News Radio. We're going to be pushing some pistons here. There's a lot of awesome things happening. Stock Rough Truck Racing, one of them. Nevada County Fairgrounds in Grass Valley. And we're going to talk about that. It's pretty cool stuff. What we're going to do right now is we're going to talk to Desi Condon, a driver, leader of the Piston Pushers team, who's going to be participating in this awesome event. Desi, how are you this evening?
1: Pretty good. What about you, Pat?
0: Oh, my gosh. My day is so stressful. You know, I could just go, oh, it's fantastic. It's very stressful. Thank you for asking, Desi.
1: Thank you for asking me to know. I am so excited about this.
0: Yeah, well, so this is real. Tell us what Stock Rough Truck Racing is. It's taking place this Sunday. This weekend, I should say, at the Nevada County Fairgrounds. This Sunday, the 16th. Well, the next Sunday. It's the 16th, actually.
1: Yes,
0: starting at 7 p.m.
1: Weekend on the 16th, on Sunday. That'll be here at the Nevada County Fairgrounds. That's actually where we're sitting right now.
0: Oh, I love that place. I love that fairgrounds. I go there as often as possible for, you know, the fair and the Strawberry Music Festival and then the Bluegrass Festival. So now you are the driver and the leader of the Piston Pushers team, right there in Grass Valley? Tell us about that.
1: Yes, sir. It's actually all started just by one of my sponsors just saying, hey, you're the new team leader. And I was like, okay. So I stepped up and got one together. And now we're all sitting here just listening and talking to you.
0: Yeah. Well, hey, check your wallets and purses and things before you leave out there. Cause I don't want anyone to have that same story that I've been talking about all night. But now tell us about the team. Now, you know what I love about this, by the way, Desi? I love the color of your vehicles, the color carnage. Tell us about the vehicles. Tell us about this kind of racing that's going to be taking place.
1: So my vehicle is a 98 Jeep Grand Cherokee ZJ. It is a 5.2 liter that my boyfriend actually helped me to cut practically half of the body off and turned it into a basically truck bed. So it looks like a Ford Ranger and a Jeep had a baby. It has a array of different colors, so that's why I named it Color Carnage. Now, the race itself is a motorsports event where drivers take their heavily modified or stock vehicles, including UTVs, on a purposely built rough track that includes tough 10-point turns, high jumps, and sometimes mud pits. Like this competition, it evaluates drivers on their ability to navigate the course cleanly and timely. It's a really fun, like, amazing thing that we have going on, and I'm so happy that I have this group of people with me. I can't describe the feeling that I have right now, to be honest.
0: You're excited about this. You're excited about the team. Oh, you're excited about the competition coming up.
1: Oh, yes, most definitely. I can't explain exactly how excited. Excitement is an understatement, in my opinion.
0: Yeah, right. So you've got your racing, correct me if I get any of these wrong, Desi, modified stock trucks, like you said, two at a time across this uneven terrain. We're talking about like intense bumps and jumps and, like, as you kind of describe, rough dirt track challenges, which kind of test the vehicle that your boyfriend helped to design, the endurance and the driving skill, all of that at once.
1: One thing I am going to correct you on is that the vehicles we're driving is just stock. We do have modified as well, but that's not during our time that we'll be racing, unfortunately.
0: Okay. Well, tell us about your team and who your competition is in this competition.
1: We don't know who our competition is yet. We find that out during when we're racing. It's a very last-minute thing, but I can tell you about the drivers we have on our team.
0: Yeah.
1: So the drivers we have, besides myself, is Miranda, Brittany, Jessa, James, and Cassie. So all together we have 6 drivers, but 4 vehicles. There are 2 vehicles being shared by 2 different drivers.
0: And you're driving the Jeep Grand Cherokee ZJ. You've got Miranda, the Outback Attack, driving the Subaru

0: out back. You've got Brittany and Jessa driving the Fat Pony, right, which is a Nissan Pathfinder. And then James and Cassie driving the Truffle Shuffle, which is a Ford F-150. I like the fact that it's competition between different brands, too.
1: Yes, it's going to be really fun. And even though we are on the same team, we are also against ourselves. But that's what makes the competition even more fun, is that we're just out there having fun. We don't care who wins, whose car breaks. Like, we're all there together to have fun. And in the end, it's going to be great. It's going to be amazing,
0: great.
1: And I hope that we get to fill all of the bleachers and sell out tickets, so that way people can witness what we do.
0: Yeah, well, let's talk about the bleachers, because this is obviously a family-friendly event, Desi. We're talking to Desi Condon, who's the driver and leader of the Piston Pushers. Yeah, this is, you got the grandstand seatings, you got the fair food vendors, you know, not a good crowd out there.
1: Oh, yeah, 100%. I have to say that the bleachers usually get pretty filled. I'm hoping that this year the tickets will be fully sold out, and it is family friendly. Like, our team will have at least one or two kids in the pits helping out as well.
0: I love that. That is really family friendly that you're doing that. So this is Sunday, August 16th. This is in Grass Valley at the Nevada County Fairgrounds. Desi, if people want to, you know, if they're like, yeah, I want to get tickets, how do I get tickets for this? Where should they go?
1: So you want to look up Nevada County Fairgrounds. You click on the website and you go to tickets, and it will have all of the information on there.
0: Yeah, this is the upcoming two-at-a-time stock rough truck racing event. And again, to recap, this is Sunday, August 16th, so you have a little bit of time to plan that out. Begins at 7 p.m., yes. High octane feature, you know, during the annual fair up there. Listen, by talking to you, Desi, I can tell how excited you are personally, and it comes through the speakers. And I wish you the very best with your team, the Piston
1: Pushers.
0: Thank you.
1: There is also two more things I want to add in there. I do have a Facebook group. I made a Facebook group for our team that is 5-0 Piston Pushers. That is one thing. And our team does throw out stuffies to the kids.
0: Ah, awesome. I love it. I love it. Good luck to you, Desi.
1: Any kid who wants a stuffy, they can run down the bleachers and they can come get a stuffy. We have a lot of stuffies that has been donated to the team.
0: Underway. Thank you. Thanks, Desi.
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3: ABC News, I'm Wayne Cabot. Just a terrible day for that summer getaway at the airports. First, the airspace shut down in 9 states in the Midwest from a still unexplained systems failure in Minneapolis.
4: Not just radars, but the frequencies, the channels, if you will, that the air traffic controllers are able to talk to the aircraft on, all went down.
3: ABC's Sam Sweeney, and now storms are causing ground stops in the Northeast, with more than 800 flights canceled and more than 9,000 delayed nationwide. President Trump says the military has what it needs, but an official tells ABC News the number of critical air defense missiles is extremely low, with Patriot missiles down by 2/3 and the THAAD inventory cut in half. A notification to Facebook and Instagram. A New Mexico court says Meta must pay $567 million for harms to young people through addictive designs like endless scrolling, autoplay, a charge Meta denies. This is ABC News.
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5: I'm Delaney Joyce with your top local stories on KFBK News Radio. The heat wave will persist through the weekend. Here's KFBK's Dina Kodiak with a look ahead.
6: A heat advisory is in effect for the valleys, foothills, and northern Sierra. Nights will also stay warm, with lows only in the 70s, offering little relief. Some people will be at higher risk of heat-related illness. Fire danger is also high, especially in the northern Sacramento Valley and Sierra foothills. Dry air and strong winds with gusts over 30 miles per hour make it easier for wildfires to start and spread quickly. Cooler weather may arrive early next week. Dina Kodiak, KFBK, Sacramento's News Radio.
7: As popularity grows for students using e-bikes and e-scooters to get to school, the Sacramento City Unified School District is helping students who need to charge their micro-mobility vehicles. 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
8: In partnership with SMUD and CalSTART, the Sacramento City Unified School District has unveiled two new solar-powered micro-mobility charging stations. These stations are on Hiram Johnson High School's campus and allow students during the school day to charge their e-bikes or e-scooters. SMUD's partnership specialist Kevin Burdick says this will help with alternative modes of transportation. This also is going to build on SMUD's clean energy vision. Kai Arellano, KFBK, Sacramento's News Radio.
7: And officials are urging Governor Newsom to extend the operation of the Diablo Canyon Nuclear Power Plant. KFBK's Matt Piscini has more.
9: A coalition of 54 local elected officials is pleading with California state leaders to pass legislation allowing PG&E to operate the Diablo Canyon Nuclear Power Plant until 2045, the full duration of its federal license. Currently, state approval only extends operations through 2029 and 2030. The group argues that closing the plant prematurely would drive up electricity costs and reduce grid reliability. Citing a recent MIT study, they claim extending operations to 2045 could save California ratepayers up to $1.3 million annually. Matt Piscini, KFBK, Sacramento's News Radio.
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0: Sacramento weather.
1: Overnight, clear, low 58 to 62. Plenty of sun Friday, high 97 to 101. Bright sunshine on Saturday, high 102 to 106. And remaining hot on Sunday, sunshine, the high 100 to 104. 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
2: Patrick here for my friends Roseville, Numismatics, and Coin Shop. You know, I always hear people, they'll come on the radio or on TV, say that over the 6+ years that John Shook and his team have been a part of the Pat Walsh show, that we've become friends over the years. We have lunch, and he tells me, and I mentioned this last week, it's like, he took me to lunch last week, Pat, you have the most amazing listeners, because I just really can't believe it. Every week, people knock on the door, they go, Pat sent me. He says, just before we had lunch, two people, we knew they were from Pat Walsh, because they knock versus ringing a doorbell. He says, you have an amazing audience. 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Thank you, guys. Thank you for that. Thank you for doing that, for checking out the businesses that I tell you about, that for trusting me. This is a trustworthy place. 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All right? The people you can trust. Take your stuff in there. Gold, silver, platinum, 898 Douglas Boulevard in Roseville. Keep knocking on that door and tell them Pat sent you.
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0: 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I'm so grateful. 489 of them bad boys. Birthday board tonight. Pat McDonald, guitarist. Timbuk 3. Whatever happened with those guys, Timbuk 3. Patrick, born on this day, 1953. Hope you're doing well on a Thursday night. Heck, the weekend's almost here. You know what? I just thought about this, too. Lexi, we got to give away Jason Aldean tickets tonight, too. So be listening for your opportunity to win tickets to go see Jason Aldean. That is coming up. New study says, and I'll read this one. You can find it in most any of your finer publications. New study. This from Psychology Today. New study says 21 million people, 21 million Americans now use cannabis daily. And then they add, despite risks. Speaking of cannabis, and I'll get to this story here, but I was at the fair this year. Boy, the fair isn't what I remember it as a kid, you know? They used to have Rock Island out there at the state fair. Anyone remember Rock Island? Go out there and see free concerts where they used to be Rock Island. It's probably the first time I ever smelled marijuana, I think. But you ain't just going to walk around the fair smoking weed. But at the fair recently, they got the old cannabis area. You turn a corner, there's like pot plants in a big, like this glass case thing. I'm like, man, people are sitting around smoking doobies. I thought, you know what? This isn't the fair that I remember as a kid. Welcome to Cannabis Land. Anyhow, yeah, that was part of the fair. More than 21 million Americans now use cannabis. Daily or nearly daily? According to this new study, frequent cannabis use can produce tolerance, withdrawal, and an addiction-shaped brain state. An addiction-shaped brain state? What? A few weeks ago, they describe what happens inside the brain when cannabis is used every day. Daily use does not simply produce a series of separate episodes of intoxication over time. According to Psychology Today, it can shift the brain toward an adapted on THC operating state, one persisting between doses, and that users may experience as, quote, feeling normal, rather than feeling high. Cigarette smokers, they say, they know a similar dynamic to this. Nicotine may seem calming, but they say it's actually relieving the withdrawal and irritability produced by the previous cigarette. So you smoke a cigarette, I guess, then you're having withdrawal and anxiety, and now you're irritable. So you have to have another cigarette. I guess that's where the chain smoking comes in. You know, I haven't seen a good chain smoker in a long time. When I was a kid, 16, I was working at the Raley's on Freeport Boulevard in the meat department. 16-year-old cleaning saws and very dangerous machines that the butcher would use. And I remember that butcher. Can't remember his name. But you know what I remember about that? I never in my life seen a bigger chain smoker. This dude, this is back when you could smoke in the business, wherever you're working. He's back there smoking. He's cutting meat. He's got the saw. He's cutting meat. He's got a cigarette hanging out of his mouth. And as the cigarette would get smaller, and towards the end, he'd pull out another cigarette, and he would light that cigarette off the burning cigarette, and then throw that cigarette onto the floor, where eventually I would be throwing, you know, like sawdust and things to clean up the blood at the end of the evening. But yeah, so cigarette smokers have this withdrawal and irritability. Newly released federal data now shows just how large the population living with the near continuous cannabis exposure has become. The 2025 national survey on drug use and health focused on Americans age 12 and older. Reports that cannabis is now the most commonly used substance daily or nearly daily in the United States. Was anyone using it at the AC/DC concert last night? No, they weren't. No, I didn't smell it. I remember the first time I ever saw someone smoke a joint. Concord Pavilion, night Sunday, October 3rd, 1976. Lynyrd Skynyrd. My first concert. Nazareth opened for him. And this, I thought she had bug-eyed, but I think it was bulging eyes from smoking. And I was like, oh my God, she's smoking pot. People smoke pot at concerts. Estimated 21.4 million people use cannabis on at least 300 days in 2025. To repeat, an estimated, as you're out there going, yeah, right. What? How many? How many was that again? Oh, 21.4 million people doing that on a daily basis, at least 300 days in the year. By comparison, 19.9 million smoked cigarettes daily. I mean, if you smoke cigarettes, you're smoking them daily, right? I mean, that's a daily addiction. I don't see them being that every other day addiction. It's a daily, it's after every meal. 17.5 million vaped nicotine daily. 17.2 million drank alcohol daily or near daily. That's sad. I mean, so was the cigarette smoke, but I mean, daily. And I only say that because I know what cigarette smoke did to my dad. I took him too early. A very important addiction milestone. The survey also estimates that 19.3 million Americans had a past year cannabis use disorder. The most prevalent drug use disorder than alcohol. Alcohol use disorder. But this new data does not mean that cannabis has surpassed alcohol in terms of total use. Or harm, for that matter. I mean, quite honestly, I'm sure there are studies out there, and I know there have got to be. Cannabis use bad for your health? Probably is. You're smoking, right? Or you're, I mean, I'm sure some people are eating, you know, edibles or what have you. But I only see it really on cigarettes, where you see this kind of damage and this kind of damage that it causes to you. But again, I don't know. I'm sure that's out there. But alcohol's user base remains roughly three times larger, and its mortality and organ damage burden are far greater. So that's what I mean when I'm talking about smoking pot. When you talk about drinking like that, you talk about cirrhosis of the liver. Listen, I've known people in my life that have dealt with this, and it's brutal. What it does mean, though, is that cannabis users are much more likely than alcohol users to use the substance frequently. So if you're using it more frequently, but yet you don't see those types of that type of damage to your health like you've seen with alcohol. Nearly half of the past month, cannabis users use the drug at least, 300 days a year. That didn't make much sense. But anyhow, compared to about 13%. In the past month, alcohol users who drank 20 or more days a month, that's 20 or more days a month. That's pretty rough. The cannabis frequent use population has grown by 3.7 million. I don't know what the question here is, or if there is a question, perhaps how you feel about it. I don't know if there's a question. I'm not going to go, Hey, so are you really stoned, and is that better than getting drunk? Are you drunk? You know, I'm not doing that. So the cannabis frequent use population has grown by 3.7 since 2022. Cannabis policy researcher Jonathan Calkins found that between 2008 and 2022, past year use increased 120%. No wonder Pink Floyd Dark Side of the Moon has been on the charts so long. You know what I mean? Cannabis use days increased 218%. So it's not simply that more people are trying pot. Existing users are using it more often. Exactly what they say they might expect as an addictive drug becomes more available, becomes more potent, more normalized. Witness the state fair. And more commercially promoted. 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We'll continue the conversation straight ahead. 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

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You are a pair of tickets. See Jason Aldean. Thank you for listening tonight. Good luck. Still like that song. I still remember when that came out. That was like the talk of talk radio when that song, Try That in a Small Town, came out. Pretty good tune, yeah. Jason Aldean puts on a great show. So again, hey, good luck to you winning those tickets as the phones light up. As I mentioned before, there's a study that now daily pot smoking has overtaken drinking and cigarette smoking. Cannabis and cigarettes, not equally addictive or frequently lethal. Nicotine remains a faster, more reliable producer of dependence. You got to remember the... If it looks like a duck, it walks like a duck, right? Quacks like a duck, probably a duck. They say the behavior architecture of daily cannabis, using it resembles cigarette smoking, involves tolerance, withdrawal, cue-driven behavior, used to relieve withdrawal, difficulty quitting. Not every daily user meets the criteria for a use disorder. Others can just say, you know what? Because I know them. I think I'm going to lay off on this for a while. Yeah, whatever. I don't need this right now. I'm going to lay off. Or I'm going to slow down. Or whatever it is. I know a lot of people. A recent Australian study found that more than a third of the people prescribed medical cannabis met the current criteria for cannabis use disorder. Not surprisingly, driven primarily by those not using cannabis as prescribed. Well, I mean, if you are, you know, you're smoking weed and you're trying to feel better, that's one thing. But, I mean, some people smoke it because they say, you know, when you're going to a person named Dr. Doobie and you're telling them you have asthma, so you need... So you need pot? I mean, how does that make sense, really? I'm not sure how that makes sense. But Dr. Doobie will prescribe it for you. By the way, we have a winner for the tickets. If you want tickets, go to Ticketmaster.com. And we'll be giving away tickets again tomorrow night. You want Jason Aldean tickets? Ticketmaster.com or right here on the Pat Walsh Show. More to come.

0: Oh, Sherry from Lake Wildwood won. Awesome. 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
12: From ABC News, I'm Wayne Cabot. Well, so much for that quick summer getaway. Summer storms caused hundreds of cancellations across the country after a day when the entire airspace was shut down across 9 states from a systems outage in Minneapolis. Hundreds of flights were unable to take off. Others were forced to divert. ABC Aviation contributor John Nance says it lasted 90 minutes, but it's going to take days to recover.
13: From the airline's point of view, the ripple effect is monstrous because you've got crews in places that they can't, they really shouldn't be. In other words, you've got crew timeout problems. You've got people in places that they don't have the equipment to fly because that's someplace else. Any time you put this system on the ground, any part of it for 90 minutes, you've got a ripple effect that will go on for at least a couple of days before the airlines are fully back to normal.
12: The evacuation zones for folks around Spokane will remain in place for weeks, says the Sheriff John Nowles.
14: When they're inhaling these kinds of toxic fumes and substances that are airborne, it might not be fatal immediately, but it can cause serious health risks and death years later down the road.
12: A serial arsonist admits to starting one of the fires that destroyed 900 homes, saying that fire is powerful and beautiful. His attorneys have asked for a mental health evaluation. New Jersey Senator Cory Booker, on the third death of a migrant taken to the privately run detention center in Newark.
11: Every single day DHS keeps Delaney Hall open is another choice to let this happen again. Three times already.
12: On the Senate floor, Booker calling for Congress to shut down Delaney Hall. Olympian David Hearn, accused of vandalizing the reflecting pool, can take a victory lap. A federal judge dismissing the criminal case with prejudice, meaning the government can't charge him again. Celebrity daughter Northwest just dropped the video for her debut album at age 13. 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
15: The Eagles are adding more dates to their residency at the Sphere in Las Vegas. The Life of the Fastlane band said four additional shows have been added now due to overwhelming demand. They're scheduled for January. The Eagles have booked 72 shows at the Sphere over the last 2 years, making their residency the longest in the venue's history. Two teenagers have been arrested following a shooting near the Santa Cruz Beach Boardwalk.
16: Initially, there was some thoughts that it could be more of an active shooter situation. But thankfully, we were quickly able to identify that this was an altercation between two groups of people in the parking lot.
15: The San Francisco Giants are in Texas with the Rangers. Now, they'll be back home Friday to host Detroit for the weekend series. Dodgers in Arizona for the weekend. They're back home Monday to host Kansas City. That's the latest. I'm Bob Montague.
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17: Good evening, 903. Bob Williams from the KFBK Traffic Center. We've got a three-vehicle crash on the off-ramp, Auburn Boulevard. This is from northbound Cap City Freeway. Don't know if we have any injuries or any other situations or need a tow truck because CHP has not yet arrived on the scene. Highway 99 southbound just north of the Fruit Ridge Road on-ramp. There are reports of a fire there. It looks like a small fire from the ground is catching up to a tree, so that's not good. Fire crews are going to be rushing out that way. Working 2 on the 80 project tonight, seeing some slowing on eastbound 80 coming out of the Davis area and heading into West Sacramento. Also, westbound Highway 50 approaching Stockton Boulevard. We've got work on eastbound 50 starting on the early side with reduced lanes from Bradshaw Road to Routier Road until 5. Closure of the Bradshaw Road off-ramp and on-ramp also until 5. And Sunrise Boulevard on-ramp, the slip and loop on-ramps close until 5. Traffic on the 10s every 10 minutes, mornings and afternoons. Bob Williams, KFBK News Radio, 93.1 FM, 1530 AM.
1: Now, Sacramento weather.
18: Clear through the overnight hours, low 58 to 62. Friday, sunshine, a high 97 to 101. Saturday, bright sunshine, high 102 to 106. Sunday, plenty of sun, high 100 to 104. I'm AccuWeather's Andy Robb on KFBK, Sacramento's News Radio.
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KFBK News Radio, 93.1 FM at 1530 AM. And a big thanks to Lexi, who is taking your phone call. She's our technical producer. Thank you for all the great phone calls. And as I mentioned, I was off my show for a couple of days this week in terms of I was sitting in for Sam Shane during the afternoons on Monday and Tuesday. And then, but I did my podcast. So you know, if there's any way that I can encourage you, if I say pretty please check it out, we've got a podcast, 489. I'm approaching 500 podcasts. Truth be told, when I say that, is it tomorrow when I release my 490th podcast on all of your streaming platforms and your free iHeart. That is actually going to be 500. It'll say 490, but there's been 10 in there that have been like specials. Like maybe I'll do a 4th of July special. I didn't even count it as a podcast. Or a Christmas special. Or some, you know, May Day. I remember I did one May Day. But, you know, there's a lot of different kind of things that I'm goofing around in there. So, again, I'll just be would be so grateful if you find any of those to your liking. You know, and so I was sitting in for Sam Shane, and so I've got all these left. I call them leftovers. Is that all these stories I was prepared to do on the Shane reaction? But at the same time, we got so many phone calls, and I had so many other things that we didn't quite get to. Now, before I get to any of this, I'm going to do first things first. I adore my listeners. I absolutely adore my listeners. I do say and brag that I have the best listeners in radio, which is awesome. And I want to honor one of them tonight. I want to honor our friend Cecilia. Cece is out there listening. And Cece, you're always listening. It's her birthday today, Cece. Her favorite band in the world by far is the Rolling Stones. If you want to hear some boogie like I'm going to play, there's just an old piano and a knife out of face. The drummer man's a cat, they call Charlie. So I want to send this out to you, Cecilia, on your birthday. And wishing you good health, Cecilia, okay? Everything you've been through, I know you're a good friend of the show. And you have many people praying for you to have good health. But here's some Stones for you, just a couple of seconds, CeCe.

916-921-1530, 800-834-1530. Here's a guy searching for himself. What? 50-year-old man. Now, this isn't in our neighborhood or nothing. Just someone handed this to me when I was filling in for Sam on the Shane Reaction. I didn't do the story because I had, like I said, so many other things going on, so many calls. But here's a guy. And plus, this happened in, well, it was a Turkish man. This is in Turkey. So I thought, well, maybe it's not close to home. Anyhow, this dude, Beyan Mutlu. Plus, I couldn't even pronounce his name correctly. I don't want to butcher the man's name, for God's sakes. He's already in a search party looking for himself. I mean, think about that. Beyan Mutlu. Accidentally joined a search, a volunteer search party looking for himself in the woods. In the Mbursa province. This incident this happened after a night of drinking with his friends. See, it's, you know that it's always drinking was involved. Even if it happens in Turkey, drinking, something like this, drinking was involved. Alcohol was involved. Speaking about alcohol. Would he have done this if he was smoking a joint? I don't know. But here he was, drinking with friends, September. He wanders off into a nearby forest, fails to return. Search party, you know, said when they didn't come back or answer his phone, he worried his wife and friends called the police, who assembled a search and rescue team. It was a whole mix-up, though. See, this dude, Mutlu, stumbled upon the group of searchers. Hey, what are you doing? And he assumed that they were looking for someone else. And so, so as they say, he kindly joined the team, the search group, to help look for the missing person. Before he realized, after searching alongside the group for a while, the members of the search group began shouting his name loudly, prompting him to reply, I'm here. You know, you just say, Beyan Mutlu, here. Mutlu, yeah, I'm here. So he says, I'm here. And then they solved the mystery, as you can imagine. After giving a short-term statement to the local authorities, officers safely gave him a ride back home. Thank you. Well, good for Mutlu. I'm glad he found himself. A lot of people don't find themselves until later in life, you know, maybe in their 50s. I finally found myself. There you go.

one for you. How about this Mamdani dude? Mr. Commie. Mamdani the Commie. Mamdani the Commie. It's the Mamdani grocery store giveaway. I was going to do this on the Shane Reaction too. But this is Zoran Mamdani. Mamdani's game plan for... Oh my God, are we really doing this? Does this guy, this communist dude, is the mayor of New York City? I mean, I don't know. I think maybe there should be a law. I'm not even joking. If you're you can't, you know, back in the 50s, they were blacklisting people who were communists. You know, you couldn't even be in the movies. People who were just suspected of being commies. Now, the Reds are taking, now they're the mayor of New York City? You gotta be kidding me, man. It's really hard to believe. Anyhow, his game plan for the government-run grocery stores. Facing criticism, after a city official told reporters, quote, a library card-esque. That's a new word. I'd never heard that. Maybe you have. Library card-esque. Now, I'll help you. Not that you need it. I mean, I don't think anyone needs the help, but I'm just going to say that anyhow. Anyone who does need it, figure out what a library card-esque really means. It means an ID. That's what it means. It means an ID. Oh, you want discounts on your groceries under the commie rule? You need an ID. Now remember, if you have an ID to vote, if you think that's a good thing, then you are a fascist and a Nazi. If you want ID, if you need and require ID to vote, that's what they tell you. But by God, if you want your free groceries, your grocery discounts, it's your library-esque card. So I'm wondering if you... you know, can you bring your library-esque card to vote? Should we require that to vote? I mean, come on with this. Mamdani was taking a question from a reporter who asked about preventing bulk purchases of groceries at the artificial discount from being resold at, you know, at the MSRP or higher. Bootlegging groceries. I'm going to get it at a discount. I'm going to sell it over here. Under the wonderful commie system of Mamdani. The mayor responded that the government grocery request for proposal makes clear that, quote, this is a program for New Yorkers to be able to put food on the table. It's not a program for people to be able to make a quick buck through reselling. Right. That's true. I mean, that makes sense, right? If you're going to do the commie program. It says, I'm going to pass it over to our EDC head, Jenny Pack, to add some additional details. But listen, all he's trying to tell you is that it's a program for New Yorkers to be able to put food on the table, not a program for people to make a quick buck. You know, like when you're voting and you need ID. That's all that is. It's not a big deal. It's just for people who want to vote legally, who are taxpayer citizens of this country, is really what it is, you know, with your library-esque card. I love how they soften it in these things. It's just, you know, forget about the people who vote for the country. We demand, a lot of people do, that they have an ID. But they don't want to admit that you need an ID here. They're requiring that you have some form of an ID, whatever they want to call it. Library-esque, that's what they're requesting. But it was Pac's follow-up that raised the real eyebrows. Given Mamdani and many Democrats' staunch opposition to voter ID, right? Like I'm talking about. Republican Save America Act moving through Congress. Are we looking to make sure that we target New Yorkers, whether it be a sort of library card-esque thing? And also, we manage who's buying. And that is focused on everyday New Yorkers, Pac said. So we're looking to make sure that we target New Yorkers. You know what the ID thing that

0: Wouldn't that be the equivalent to the people who are reselling the groceries at a profit? Not the same people. I'm not talking about the people coming illegally are the people that sell the groceries. That's not what I'm saying. I'm saying under these two different things. If he's saying under his commie rules, listen, you need a library S card. We don't want this bogus stuff going on the groceries. I think that the idea of having a voter ID for many people would be the same thing. Yeah. Well, we would like to see our voters, people know that they're legally here and that they're working here and that they're paying taxes here, that they've gone through the system. What's good for the goose, right? And they say, we're mindful of that. And we're going to make sure that we have all of the things in place to ensure that that does not happen. You know, people selling the groceries for profit. When asked about the apparent divergence between PAC's response referring to a possible ID type system in opposition to a voter ID, Mamdani spokeswoman said it was an apples to oranges contrast. Comparisons to voter ID laws, she says, or the SAVE Act are simple. They simply do not apply. This is not an identification system. Yes, it is. Nor is it a mechanism to verify who someone is. Yes, it is. Talk about speaking out of both sides of your mouth. She says it's not about where they live, how much they earn. Then why are you asking for the library-esque card? Just to have fun? Just to have something to read? Why are you doing it? That's pure lies. It's rhetoric. It's nonsense. Spewing out both sides of the mouth. More to come. 916, if you have a thought or a comment, any of this stuff. 916-921-1530, 800-834-1530. We'll continue straight ahead on the Pat Walsh Show.
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0: Uh-oh.
1: Come on now.
0: There you go. Thank you, Kiss. Dang, Kiss. It's about Walso, KBK News Radio. Checking your birthday board tonight. Vinnie Vincent, guitarist for Kiss from 82 to 84. Born on this date in 1952. Thanks, you guys, for being there. Yeah. That's back when they, that was during the era when they didn't wear masks. Remember that era? They didn't wear masks. Talking about Mom Dami and his grocery stores, his discount food, but you got to have an ID. Roberta, welcome.
2: Hi, Pat.
0: Hi, Roberta.
2: Well, I remember when we had to do airdrops for Berlin that was surrounded by the Soviet Union. And the Soviet Union advertising their government-run grocery stores would show the grocery stores that the privileged members of the Communist Party could shop at. But then you would go to the ones that the normal people could shop at, and the shelves were empty.
0: Sure. Yeah, right.
2: Yeah.
0: East Berlin, same thing.
2: Yeah, and it's terrible that our young people have had an education that doesn't really teach them history. It's slanted. And my son, when he was in high school, says, "Mom, you should be a history teacher because you're telling me things that they don't teach us."
0: Yeah. Yeah.
2: And
0: yeah.
2: You know, it's called indoctrination.
0: Mm-hmm.
2: Yeah. Mm-hmm.
0: Yeah, that's right.
2: And I just hope that our people, the American people, aren't buying this. Well, it's, I can't describe it in good terms.
0: Yeah. Well, as far as I'm concerned, as far as I'm concerned, Roberta, the teachers need to be vetted better. If they're going to push any policies of their own, you can't work here. Well, I want you to teach. I don't want you to profess your policies and your opinions on people. I don't want any special flags. I don't want any of that here. I want you to teach the fundamentals like we always have done. Roberta, thank you. Appreciate you. Yeah. And that Mondani thing, Mondani, as if this is going to be his, his big thing. You know, his big grocery giveaway. You just have to have an ID. Got to have that ID. And anything that's left over, he's got the other part of it. He just throws it off the roof for you.
3: It's catch-all time when we'll just toss merchandise just over the side, and whoever catches it,
0: that's right,
3: keeps it.
0: Just toss it over. Free. It's yours. Socialism rules.
3: Ready?
0: Here you go, everyone.
3: And here goes.
0: Yeah, here you go.
3: Describe some of the action, Phil.
4: Be glad to, Bob. An elderly woman has just snagged a Sunbeam toaster, and whoops, there's something. A lady was so pleased over catching a Sears completely immersible electric coffee maker that she failed to notice a plummeting Tappan gas range. Tappan, the leader in kitchen appliances since 1881. Most of the contestants managed to dodge the amount of freezer, but the year's supply of Gaines dog food certainly caused quite a stir.
0: Free stuff under Mondani's special commie plan.
4: Three
0: giving it away.
4: Up and made a great try for the dining room set from Ventura Collection by Keller.
0: That's right.
4: Two or three more and they just might have...
3: 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Remember, this package could contain anything from feathers to lead balloons. So, while the contestants get ready, Phil will let the home audience in on the secret.
4: Today's mystery package contains a dream house.
0: From Mondami.
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0: Free.
4: And a real brick fireplace. Altogether, it weighs over 46 tons.
0: That's
3: Are
0: right.
3: you ready? Then here it comes!
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6: ABC News, I'm Wayne Cabot. A notification to Facebook it won't like, and Instagram. A court in New Mexico saying Meta must pay $567 million for harm to young people through addictive designs like endless scrolling, autoplay, and notifications, a charge Meta denies. At the airports, bad day for the summer getaway. Airspace shut down in 9 states in the Midwest from a still unexplained system failure in Minneapolis.
7: Not just radars, but the frequencies, the channels, if you will, that the air traffic controllers are able to talk to the aircraft on, all went down.
6: That's ABC's Sam Sweeney, and storms have been causing problems to worsen. Ground stops across the Northeast, many flights canceled, thousands delayed nationwide. President Trump says the military has what it needs, but an official tells ABC News that critical air defense missiles are extremely low. Patriot missiles and THAAD missiles cut way down. This is ABC News.
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8: The Eagles are adding more dates to their residency at the Sphere in Las Vegas. The Life in the Fast Lane band said 4 additional shows have been added now due to overwhelming demand. They're scheduled for January. The Eagles have booked 72 shows at the Sphere over the last 2 years, making their residency the longest in the venue's history. 2 teenagers have been arrested following a shooting near the Santa Cruz Beach Boardwalk.
9: Initially, there was some thoughts that it could be more of an active shooter situation. But thankfully, we were quickly able to identify that this was an altercation between 2 groups of people in the parking lot.
8: The San Francisco Giants are in Texas with the Rangers. Now, they'll be back home Friday to host Detroit for the weekend series. Dodgers in Arizona for the weekend. They're back home Monday to host Kansas City. That's the latest. I'm Bob Montague.
5: Now, Sacramento traffic.
10: Good evening, 9:33. Bob Williams from the KFBK Traffic Center checking some slowdowns in the Davis area and coming towards West Sacramento and eastbound I-80 due to reduced lanes overnight. Also on Highway 50 eastbound after Harbor Boulevard towards Jefferson, we've got some slowing there too, and that due to reduced lanes and the sweeper trucks out between 5th Street and Jefferson Boulevard. A connector ramp shut down. This is going to be westbound 80 to eastbound Highway 50. Also looking at a pretty significant slowdown if you're making that transition from northbound 99 to eastbound Highway 50, some stop-and-go traffic with a ramp closure due to slip on-ramp, off-ramp closure there, and that's causing some problems on westbound Highway 50 and also on westbound Highway 50 from northbound 99, as we mentioned. It will stay kind of sluggish until we get past about 16th Street, and things start to look a bit better for you. Heading out into the Rancho Cordova area, work on Highway 50 overnight. Reduced lanes Bradshaw Road to Routier until 5. East Bradshaw Road off-ramp and on-ramp closed until 5. And Sunrise Boulevard on-ramp also closed until 5 on eastbound 50. Traffic on the 10s every 10 minutes, mornings and afternoons. Bob Williams, KFBK News Radio, 93.1 FM, 1530 AM.
5: Now, Sacramento weather.
11: Overnight, clear, low 58 to 62. Plenty of sun Friday, high 97 to 101. Bright sunshine on Saturday, high 102 to 106. And remaining hot on Sunday, sunshine, the high 100 to 104. I'm AccuWeather's Andy Robb on KFBK, Sacramento's News Radio.
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0: Back to the Bat Wall Show. George Norrie is next. That's a little ZZ Top. I was at a concert last night, AC/DC, as I was telling you earlier, where I lost my wallet. Speaking of concerts, ZZ Top. ZZ Top canceling a Los Angeles concert just hours before they were set to take the stage. Legendary band ZZ Top at the Hollywood Bowl. Last night, just hours before they were set to take the stage, like I said, statement issued by the band's official Instagram account. Musicians explaining that ZZ Top, the tour has had unforeseen personal matters that have forced the band to cancel its appearance at the Hollywood Bowl. The statement also contained a comment from Billy Gibbs, a great guitar player and frontman, saying that insurmountable obstacles require canceling our Hollywood Bowl performance. I hope everything is great because I love that band. Seen him so many times. Cheap Trick apparently was going to be playing there as well. That would have been a darn fun show, man. So whatever's going on, I hope it's okay. Hope everything's all right. Cheap Trick, they've been sharing some tour dates with ZZ Top. Yeah, I don't know much more than that. Other than, like I said, I hope they're okay. Let's go to our friend Mike the Landscaper. Landscaper, how are you, man?
1: Yo, good evening, sir. Good evening.
0: Good evening.
1: Good evening. Oh, did somebody have... Well, it was so great. You went to AC/DC. I said, sorry about your wallet. But what? Their sound was amazing. Okay, I'm all over the place. So I won tickets through BC on your show like 10 months ago.
0: Oh, good.
1: So I went last night. Yeah. So I went last night with my old buddy from high school, and they come out, and I saw them in the Rose Bowl last year. And you know what's great about them? They sound so good. You got Grandpa Angus up there just kicking butt, man. Let's go.
0: Oh, yeah. Oh, yeah.
1: Oh, it was unbelievable. And I love their song list, right, Pat? Jailbreak. I mean, come on. Oh, that Riff Raff and Shot Down in Flames. The Bon Scott stuff.
0: Oh, they did a lot of Bon Scott stuff last night. And they did the Brian stuff, and it was fantastic, man. It was all so good. I noticed that, you know, AC/DC, and I did talk a little bit about this in my podcast today, but I noticed that... you know, when you go to see a lot of bands, Mike, and you Landscaper, you see a lot of rock shows, so do I. You know, you see the band out there, you see the guitarist and the singer and the drummer and a keyboard guy and the bass, and, you know, they're all out there doing their thing, and they're trying to look cool, and they're looking cool, and they're jamming and doing all that. The interesting, and by the way, I just want to say I miss Malcolm so much, Malcolm Young so much.
1: Oh, yeah.
0: Malcolm Young. But... you know, with AC/DC, you've got the bass, the drummer, and the rhythm guitarist. Basically, they are kind of just in the background, you know. And here's Angus and Brian. They are all over that stage. And the other guys are just kind of, they're in the back letting the two front guys do their thing.
1: Yeah, they're all huddled around the drums. It was, it was like, wow. Last year... the bassist was there, Cliff Williams.
0: Yeah,
1: he was there last year, and Rose Bowl, and they played more fireworks at the end, and they had a little thing. It's all right. The show was great last night, but it's every time I see them, they're getting so old that everything changes. It's the Angus and Brian Johnson show, which was great, right? I mean. God, he could play. He could just rip the hell out of that guitar. It was so great.
0: Yeah, I mean, honestly, I know you've said that they're getting so old, but gosh, I don't even know what that has to do with it, honestly, because I'm going to tell you right now, and this was during the most stressful time of my night, Landscaper, when I'd realized I'd lost my wallet. I could barely keep my concentration now. I'm just, you know... you're trying to hear the music, but you have this thing going through you like, oh, God, what am I going to do? Oh, my God, I can't believe it.
1: Oh, but I bet.
0: That thing that Angus did at the end of the show, he did like, I don't know how long it was, Landscaper, He came out. He did like 10 minutes on this guitar. And the first part of that, like the first few minutes of that, and again, having been to a lot of shows, that guitar, whatever he was doing at the end, is just about the most rock and roll thing I have seen. At a rock
1: Wasn't
0: concert.
1: It great?
0: I'm telling you, that man can shred. I don't care what age he is. That boy can shred. And anyone, and my brother kept saying, man, anytime I see the top 10, top 20 guitarists, I never see Angus's name. It definitely is there. That guy is one of the most premier guitarists ever. And Brian did a fabulous job. I don't know how he sings with that voice and those songs all the time. But boy, they're astonishing, man.
1: It's amazing. I swear, I was like, I don't know, 15 when I first heard Angus jamming and Malcolm. Oh, I love these guys. You know, I'm 65, and I still love them. It was on
0: let's
1: fire
0: talk about
1: last
0: devil
1: night.
0: Horns, too. Devil horns. You got little kids. Okay. First of all, you have little kids and grandparents. You have dads and moms. You have kids of all ages. I saw kids, they were probably 11 or 12, just rocking to AC/DC. I mean, they're out of their minds rocking. Now, the idea that I would, that I would be sitting at a rock concert with any of my grandparents, first of all, it's hard to fathom. But the second of all, if I can imagine my grandfather or grandmother wearing devil horns at a concert, that is that is so hard to imagine, landscaper. I can't even believe it. But there they were.
1: You know what's great is you're around a bunch of like-minded people. You know, we're the AC/DC family. You're seeing AC/DC, so it's all AC/DC. I love them so much. And you get together all these generations, and everybody's happy, having fun, and all the different shirts I love to check out. I wore a Powerage AC/DC shirt last night. It was like, let's go. It was unbelievable, and the fans, the sound of them is so clear, and Angus ripping it up on every lick, man. He's unbelievable. Yeah,
0: oh my God.
1: He's amazing guitarist. I mean, come
0: he
1: on,
0: he really is. He really is
1: ripping
0: and like
1: it up.
0: And like you said, when they played Riff Raff, and they played when they played this. You know, Shot Down in Flames, but when they played a whole lot of Rosie, I mean, there's a
1: so
0: part
1: good.
0: In there that the second solo by Angus, it's one of the greatest, man, ever. So let's just for a second cleanse the palate with that solo right here. Here we go, landscaper.
1: Yeah.

0: All I know, brother, is that anyone wants to say, oh, rock and roll is dead, go to that concert. You tell me. These boys have been around a long time, like you said, Landscaper, and they are still there. And they're packing a house, man, at Levi Stadium.
1: It was amazing. They're on fire. I swear, it was so much fun. The band, all the ripping it up, the people I talked to. I had a complete blast. And I won the tickets on your show, brother.
0: That's right. That's right, Landscaper. That's right. Listen to the Pat Walsh show. You two can win tickets. There you go, Landscaper. Thank you, brother.

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out there playing with ZZ Top. You know, we had a winner tonight, Sherry from Lake Wildwood. She won the Jason Aldean tickets. You just heard from Mike the Landscaper. He won AC/DC tickets. One of the things I take pride in, one of the many things I take pride in with this show, is giving away concert tickets. You know me, I love talking music. So when I can share music, we can share music. That's an awesome thing, man. I love it. And despite the setback last night, I still love going to rock concerts. Nothing like it. Even just the anticipation, you know, the anticipation of the fact that you're going to be seeing a rock concert. There's that whole thing, that moment where, you know, you're anticipating the lights are going down. The lights will go down, and then the next thing you know, the lights will come up on that stage. And you're sitting out there, and it's a very special thing. You see that? You see him coming out there? Oh, man. And just when you hear that, you know, one of the things I was never the guy that, I used to like it when you would go to a rock concert and they'd play like reggae before the concert. You'd see, you would see the grounds, you know, caller earlier talked about being at Cal Expo to see Tom Petty, where you could sit in the grandstands or you could stand on the grass. Same thing with the day on the green, day on the green. You're on the field and you're watching the concert. If you want, you can go up and sit down, but you had the choice. The one thing I do not like about rock concerts these days is that they've taken that away for the most part. A lot of times, you know, you're seated. And I remember, you know, looking down last night, we were seated, and they put all these chairs out there on the green, which would be, of course, Levi Stadium's football field, the gridiron. And people are sitting. Now, of course, there, I'm sure, were people getting up and dancing. There's always, you know what I love about a rock concert, a good rock concert? You can always look around, there's going to be a chick. This is what I call them, a chick. A woman, a chick. Look at that chick. And she's over there grooving to the music more than anyone. You'll look around and you'll see them. It's always a woman. She's over there by herself. She's just like getting into it, man. She don't care she does not care what you're doing or how you're grooving. She's getting into it, man. I just want them to remove all of those seats from the grass. I'm not in an elderly home here. Get rid of the seats. Let me move. Let me groove. Let me dance. Let me rock. You know? That's what I want to do. Don't put me in a seat. Can you take your seat? No! No, I can't. See, I got to move and groove, baby. Anyhow. I'll get over the wallet stuff, man. The gut punch of losing my wallet. And I'll have that. But you know what? I'll remember that in the future, because I love AC/DC, that I took my brother and we saw what may have been, you don't know, it may have been AC/DC's final tour. I hope to come out again. And by the way, my hat's off to Brian Johnson, for a guy who's been struggling with his hearing. To be up there in front of those Marshall stacks, rocking it, baby. Nice job. Hey, thanks to everyone. Thanks to all of you for listening tonight, putting up with me. Pat's Peeps, $4.89. Please put up with that, too, while you're at putting up with me. Please, on all your streaming platforms. Thank you to Lexi for doing a fabulous job. We'll see you tomorrow night. We'll do it again, all right?

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18: From ABC News, I'm Wayne Cabot.
19: What's going on with the airspace?
20: Center is shut down, completely shut down.
18: Systems went down at Minneapolis Air Traffic Control Systems, grounding flights in 9 states, confusing pilots and the tower at Minneapolis-St. Paul. It lasted 90 minutes, but delays could last for a day or two, says ABC Aviation contributor John Nance.
21: When you're talking about the Air Route Traffic Control Center, which is what this was, Minneapolis ARTCC, that controls your flight when it's above 30,000 feet moving back and forth across the country. And without the communications, without the radar, that's just a major problem.
18: Those problems got worse when thunderstorms temporarily grounded flights across the Northeast. Facebook got a notification it doesn't like at all, a court in New Mexico ordering Meta to pay $567 million to pay for mental health harm to children across platforms. For the first time, scientists have used AI to create viruses that don't exist in nature. A paper in Thursday's journal Science says the AI-created virus was able to infect bacterial cells in a lab, but did not use viruses that harm humans. Researchers trained AI to predict DNA sequences, similar to how ChatGPT trains AI in the next word of a sentence. On the plus side, it could solve genetic disorders and antibiotic-resistant infections. The downside? A rogue researcher could create a bioweapon. Every city in Italy has been placed under the highest heat alert. In the U.S., Southwest, even hotter now. Extreme heat warnings as high as 120 through Sunday. Michael Simpson of Florida is facing attempted murder charges for allegedly shutting off a diver's air supply in a turf fight over lobster fishing. ABC's Victor Akendo.
5: Simpson's family says he has devoted his life to boating safety and even serves on a boating safety council. They call the allegations categorically false.
18: This is ABC News.
9: From California's capital city, now trending on KFBK, Sacramento's news radio.
6: California lawmakers working to end child marriage in the state. A proposed bill would set the minimum marriage age at 18 with no exceptions. Right now, California allows minors to marry with parental permission. California's governor has declared a state of emergency for Calaveras County in response to that GAN fire.
17: The proclamation allows the California Office of Emergency Services and other state agencies to send additional resources to support firefighting and recovery efforts and help protect public health and safety. On Wednesday, Governor Newsom announced a grant from FEMA to also help ensure vital resources are available. The hot temperatures and low humidity are increasing the fire danger, and the blaze is threatening homes. I'm Sharon Reardon.
6: The San Francisco Giants are in Texas with the Rangers. They'll be back home Friday to host Detroit for their weekend series. That's the latest. I'm Bob Montague.
9: Now, Sacramento traffic.
22: We're on the KFBK Traffic Center. Traffic hazard 80 eastbound at the 65 Connect. We got a trash can between the number 1 and 2 lanes. Northbound Fulton Avenue just south of Arden Way. Two vehicle crash reported. Not a lot of details. CHP not yet on the scene. And reports of a pedestrian laying in the center divide. This is Arden Way just east of Ethan. Sweeper trucks working east and westbound Highway 50 between 5th Street and Jefferson Boulevard overnight. And reduced lanes on Highway 50 east and westbound between the Cap City 99 Connector and Mayhew Road until 5. Reduced lanes on Highway 50 from I-80 to Jefferson Boulevard until 5 for work. Traffic on the 10s every 10 minutes, mornings and afternoons, KFBK News Radio, 93.1 FM, 1530 AM.
9: Now, Sacramento weather.
23: Clear through the overnight hours, low 58 to 62. Friday, sunshine, a high 97 to 101. Saturday, bright sunshine, high 102 to 106. Sunday, plenty of sun, high 100 to 104. I'm AccuWeather's Andy Robb on KFBK, Sacramento's news radio.
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0: From the heartland of America and the gateway to the West, good morning, good evening, wherever you may be across the nation, around the world. I'm George Norrie. This is Coast to Coast AM. Later tonight, astrology, and we'll talk about you too with some readings, so we'll have some fun later on in the show. Here's what's happening. Iran's top Revolutionary Guard commander has declared that Tehran would continue working on its nuclear weapons as long as the United States and Israel possess them, intensifying concerns that Iran is using negotiations over the Strait of Hormuz to postpone concessions on its nuclear program. Here's Tom Danheiser with more on today's activities. Tom?
1: Hello, George. High-ranking IRGC figures in Iran have indicated work on nuclear capabilities will continue as long as regional adversaries possess them. Vice President J.D. Vance has stated that a final agreement must halt all uranium enrichment, destroy existing stockpiles, and enforce strict verification. This, however, coming as satellite imagery suggests Iran may be repairing sites and moving centrifuges to deep underground bunkers, as a senior Islamic Revolutionary Guard Corps official publicly tied Iran's nuclear path to U.S. and Israeli arsenals. Meanwhile, U.S. President Donald Trump has again rejected reports of ammunition shortages, claiming the U.S. has an unlimited supply of weapons. Speaking to reporters in Washington, Trump said the country remains in a very good shape and has literally massive amounts of ammunition. Iranian President Masoud Pezeshkian said the U.S. had imposed maximum economic pressure on Tehran. He has claimed Iran is losing around 230 million cubic meters of gas every day due to U.S.-Israeli attacks. And West Texas Intermediate crude oil is trading at approximately $78.04 a barrel, with Brent crude hovering around $83.41 a barrel. Prices have ticked upward recently due to renewed geopolitical tensions surrounding shipping through the Strait of Hormuz. George?
0: Thank you, Tom. Appreciate your efforts. The CIA has secretly established a Cuba task force, setting in motion plans for a more concerted campaign to pressure the Cuban government to make the economic, political, and leadership changes demanded by President Trump, according to people briefed on the action. The creation of the task force will allow the agency to quickly direct more financial, human, and technical resources directly at Cuba. Minneapolis Federal Reserve President Neil Kashkari outlined why he thinks the central bank should raise interest rates to curb persistent inflation, heading off the need for more substantial monetary policy action at a later date. Let's check in with the expert John Truman Wolf, author of The Coming Financial Crisis. John, do we need interest rate hikes?
2: Well, I've been following Kashkari since the global financial crisis, George. He's a smart dude. As long as this war continues, it generates trillions of dollars, which drive inflation. Hopefully they can get this agreement signed, despite the news item you just read, to get it signed and get this war ended. But as long as the war is going on, there will be inflation, and there may need to be a quarter of an inch boost in the rates.
0: We shall see. And when you wrote the book, The 99 Strongest Banks in America, are they still up at that top at 99?
2: I haven't looked at it in the last few weeks, George, but there's a modest number of banks that I consider really strong. The rating agencies don't really use the correct data to assess them and give them stars. I've seen rating agencies rate banks with 5 stars that I wouldn't put my money in any way, shape, or form.
0: All right. Thank you, John. GOP members of the Senate Homeland Security and Governmental Affairs Committee voted to hold Dr. Anthony Fauci, who guided the U.S. COVID-19 pandemic response, in contempt of Congress. The vote comes after Fauci evoked the Fifth Amendment more than 100 times in a hearing last week, refusing to answer questions over concerns his responses would be used by Republicans in an attempt to bring charges against him. Committee Chairperson Rand Paul, who has long sought to blame the pandemic and shortcomings of the U.S. response on Fauci, warned that there will be repercussions for your refusal to testify. We shall see. The Centers for Disease Control and Prevention has linked six additional states to a large outbreak of the cyclosporus associated with iceberg lettuce from Mexico. The agency has now confirmed cases tied to the outbreak in Arkansas, Iowa, Missouri, Nebraska, New Hampshire, North Carolina. Two people have died in Michigan. The additions bring the tally of affected states now to 15. The CDC plans to set up a formal response team this week to contend with the outbreak, which is a mess. And Chipotle, the Mexican food company, proactively removed jalapenos from its restaurants in Minnesota and multiple stores nationwide after the peppers were linked to salmonella. They probably came from Mexico. And Gallants Americas recalled about 121,000 refrigerators due to short circuits and fire hazards linked to one death. They were made from January 2019 through September of 2022. Food safety coach Jeff Nelkin with us here. Jeff, what the world is going on here?
3: Well, let's get back to our jalapeno peppers and be aware that CDC is suggesting if you end up with any of the, if you have a fever above 102 degrees or that you have diarrhea or bloody diarrhea or vomiting that can't keep things down, they want you to contact your provider to check out the problems. It's a form of salmonella, and traditionally in the past we've isolated some bad habits that we've incurred, some being the irrigation water being contaminated. Again, we harvest by hand and we eat these generally raw. So there's all kinds of opportunities to enter into the food chain. And the other thing I want to share with our listeners, have you ever noticed in the supermarkets when people are picking their produce, do you ever notice how they like to squeeze the produce?
0: Yeah, that's right. I've noticed that. And then they put it back.
3: And they're barehanded when they do that. God only knows where those hands were before they touched your produce.
0: Good point. Good point.
3: You know what could easily be done is just put your hand into the plastic bag, then squeeze whatever you want to squeeze.
0: Yeah.
3: But don't use direct skin contact.
0: Absolutely. And this Lycospora problem, everything's coming from Mexico. Why don't we just ban imports from Mexico?
3: Well, we need to identify what's going on, what the bad habits are. And, you know, some of the issues even are related to Salinas, you know, where a lot of the iceberg lettuce is raised. And about nine years ago, I was in the field doing a interview with a competitor, and the manager comes over after about 10, 15 minutes and says, "What are you doing here?" So I said exactly that, the story that people can walk on to the area and nobody's questioning them, or you could be driving by and throw something into the field without anybody knowing.
0: What a mess. Jeff's website, NelkinFoodSafetyCoach.com. Thank you, Jeff. In a moment, Steve Gorham back with us on Coast to Coast. His latest work, Green Breakdown, the coming renewable energy failure. We'll talk all about that next on Coast to Coast AM.
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0: And welcome back to Coast. George Norrie with you. Steve Gorham with us. Steve is the Executive Director of the Climate Science Coalition of America. He has authored a number of books on energy, climate change, and sustainable development. Latest book is Green Breakdown, The Coming Renewable Energy Failure. Stephen, welcome back. How have you been?
1: Good evening, George. I'm doing great. Great.

0: AI chatbot, which could answer questions and do all sorts of things from human language questions, and that has spurred the industry. And now we have the big tech, the hyperscalers. These are Amazon, Microsoft, Google, Meta. You could include Oracle as well, that are spending over $750 billion this year. Most of that is to build data centers and put the graphics processing units into the data centers in servers, and just and it's the spending is expected to go up to $1 trillion next year. And just for your listeners, for a comparison, the United States for grade school and high school education spends about $900 billion a year. So these guys are spending money on data centers equal to what we spend on all education under the college level. It's just a fantastically huge amount. And there's all kinds of people that are unhappy with it, but nevertheless, it is occurring. And the number is, there are literally thousands of data centers under construction right now. The number has gone up from start of January 2024. We had about 2,700 data centers in the U.S. Now we have about 4,300. So it's increased by more than 50% in a little more than 2 years. Just a huge, huge increase.
1: Steve, those who are opposed to data centers, is it justifiable?
0: Well, in some ways, a bunch of things have happened. Now, as you may know, Governor Kathy Hochul of New York
1: Right.
0: became the New York became the first state. She signed an executive order banning construction of large data centers just a few weeks ago, and we see all kinds of opposition across the country. One of the problems I think that the big data centers guys did was they signed a lot of agreements with local communities to build these things, and they're like big warehouses, these things. You know, I wouldn't want one next to my house, but I wouldn't want a big warehouse next to my house either. But a lot of this was done under non-disclosure agreements, and now people are going, "Hey, what's the story? We've got this big data center here." And then you have all sorts of press about how much water they use and how they're going to force electricity rates up, which may or may not be true. So we do have a lot of opposition across the country now, and the folks building the data centers are responding to this. They're trying to be more open and do some other things. But it is really overtaking the country in many, many ways.
1: But what is the downside if we don't build them, Steve?
0: Well, there's a tremendous amount of value to the local communities from these. You know, these are multi-billion-dollar projects often. They're very big. They can provide just a medium-sized data center near Chicago is providing $2 billion in taxes over 30 years. They do provide construction jobs. Power plants are often being built on these. So there's tremendous opportunities, and that's what many communities are reacting to. And there have been many counties and states that have been offering tax incentives for these things to be built around the country. And so the states have been promoting it, but now they're kind of saying, "Well, wait a minute. Maybe we should step back a little bit and get some proper regulations in place for these things."
1: Give us your definition, Steve, of a green energy state.
0: Well, we have a kind of a division in the United States. We have a bunch of states that have net zero electricity targets by 2050. We have about 24 of those states, and these include states in the Northeast, like New York. They include California, Colorado, Illinois, Michigan. And these states have said that by 2040 or 2050, you must use just green energy sources, which usually means wind and solar for all of your electricity. And some of them include nuclear as well. But then we have other states that are still building natural gas plants, and many of them, particularly to power these data centers, and many states are relying on coal. So when I say green energy state, I'm talking about those states that have these regulations in place for net zero energy, and this thing really conflicts with the data center building, and we are seeing that many of the green energy states are not building many data.

0: centers. They're going elsewhere because they need to get natural gas in particular for the power to power these data centers.
1: I'm told that one of the concerns of those opposed to data centers is that they're going to use up too much water or all the water in the area. And what I've heard, Steve, is that these data centers use water and they fill it up like a radiator to a car. But once it's all full, they don't use it anymore. They just recycle it. Is that what you've heard?
0: That's the right way to do it. And it depends on the data center. Now, if it's a small data center, they don't even need water. I was in one near Houston recently, and they just did everything with air cooling. But if a data center uses evaporative coolers and the water just keeps coming in, cooling the boards and the servers, then it evaporates, then they can use large amounts of water. But the right way to do it, as you say, is to have a closed system so that the water can be captured and condensed and reused. And then when you do that, you fill it initially, but after that, you don't use much water. They're also using non-conducting fluids now, oils to cool some of the big new boards. And then in that case, you don't use water at all. So what I advise communities when I talk to them is the people building the data centers have to be open about how they're doing the cooling and also where they're getting the power from as well. And you need to make sure that they're using these systems that circulate water for big data centers, and so that the water usage isn't that high. We've also had some cases, like we had Google that actually built a water purification plant east of Atlanta, both for the community and for data centers. But I think it's important for the states and the counties to make sure that the data center builders are being transparent with them about water and also about power usage. And then if they do that, they can find a way to work this out and put these in place without hurting the local citizens.
1: I was going to say, Steve, these data centers have not done a very good job public relations wise, have they?
0: Oh, they haven't. And that's why I say a lot of these are non-disclosures, and the local citizens have been surprised, but they're doing better. I think Google now is not only holding town halls, but they're actually doing kind of these big seminars in areas where they have people come in and they talk to engineers, and they have all these booths and they show them what they're going to do. And so they're adjusting as well to do this. And by the way, the latest thing is now you hear a lot of headlines about data centers using too much power and forcing electricity rates up. I don't think that's true in most cases. But what big data centers should be doing is actually building their own power plants called BYOP, bring your own power. And we see many of them doing that now. Rather than taking power from the grid, they contract to have a gas plant built and they pay for it. As a matter of fact, President Trump has actually had all these guys sign a ratepayer protection pledge. This was a couple months ago. Amazon, Google, Meta, Microsoft, OpenAI, Oracle came to the White House and signed this pledge, agreeing that they would pay for any increases in electricity. And Mr. Trump is also now having governors come in and sign from the various states, and also the big utilities. And so I think people are getting online that if you're going to put up a data center, you have to pay for your power or put up your own power plant. And you also have to have a water plan so that they're not causing water shortages. So positive changes are being made, but we still have folks that want to just ban data center construction. I think that's probably not the right policy.
1: And I would guess data centers are popping up all over China and Russia, aren't they?
0: Well, we're really way, way ahead on data centers. We're building about 50% of the world's data centers. China is trying to build them as well, and there's a big race, but very much of the money of all that money is going into the United States. But it is going around the world in South America, Philippines, in Europe. Now, Europe's a special case because they've been doing net zero for quite a while, and they want to use wind and solar, and their actual electricity consumption per person has been falling in most European countries. And so that's out of step with needing more for data centers.
1: Steve, we're going to take a short break, but we'll come back and talk more about data centers and renewable energy. Steve Gorham with us, back in a moment on Coast to Coast AM.
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1: A man carrying hollow point ammunition arrested at the Trump National Golf Course in Rancho Palos Verdes ahead of the president's arrival. L.A. County Sheriff's arrested the man who was allegedly taking photos and appearing to monitor security at the club. Search of his home revealed more guns, body armor, and some concerning statements. Voters will decide whether to exempt Pacific Palisades from L.A.'s so-called mansion tax.
2: The L.A. City Council has voted to place the measure on the November ballot. If passed, Measure ULA would not apply to damaged homes or properties sold in Pacific Palisades. The proposal calls for a one-time, five-year exemption starting from the date of the fire emergency. Mm-hmm. Measure ULA, passed by voters in 2022, applies to the sale of residential properties valued above $5.3 million. That figure is annually adjusted. I'm Daniel Martindale.
1: The Dodgers in Arizona for the weekend series. That's the latest. I'm Bob Montague.
0: Now, Sacramento traffic.
3: From the KFBK Traffic Center, collision, couple of vehicles involved, 80 eastbound at Watt Avenue. Tow truck called for, that's all we know right now. Non-injury crash, Auburn Boulevard, just east of Madison Avenue. Two vehicles involved there, CHP headed that way. Got a slowdown right now on eastbound I-80. That's approaching Enterprise Boulevard, West Capitol Avenue, due to reduced lanes overnight on 80 for paving. Got a connector ramp shut down, westbound 80 to eastbound Highway 50. Starting at 11 o'clock, the northbound 99 connector to westbound 50 and the southbound Cap City Freeway connector to westbound 50 will be closed. Traffic on the 10s every 10 minutes, mornings and afternoons. 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
0: Now, Sacramento weather.
4: Overnight, clear, low 58 to 62. Plenty of sun Friday, high 97 to 101. Bright sunshine on Saturday, high 102 to 106. And remaining hot on Sunday, sunshine, the high 100 to 104. I'm AccuWeather's Andy Robb on KFBK, Sacramento's News Radio.
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1: We'll take your calls next hour with Steve Gorham as we talk about the green breakdown, the coming renewable energy failure, and data centers as well. So jump aboard. 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

0: And welcome back. George Norrie along with Steve Gorham. His website is linked up at coasttocoastam.com. Steve, why does it appear that there's such a boom in data centers now and not 10 years ago? What's driving it?
1: Well, it is the emergence of artificial intelligence. And AI relies really on three main things. One is huge amounts of processing power, and they learned how to do a lot of parallel circuitry to do that. The second is vast amounts of information. And these artificial intelligence models are basically trained on the internet. They read hundreds of thousands of books, and those are fed into the models, all of Wikipedia. I mean, most everything that's literally billions and millions of pieces of information. And then they have these algorithms as well. And so these things got to be where they can do amazing things. I mentioned ChatGPT. Some of the things that ChatGPT can do is it can create audio, images, and videos. And this is in response to human questions. It can write prose and poetry. It can translate dozens of languages. It can write cartoons and screenplays. And the way it does this is it goes back through basically everything that humans have written. It does pattern matching with everything that's on the internet, and it produces this information. It could solve mathematics problems and write essays. And so we now have like 60% of high school students that are using AI to do homework. So education has to be changed. So this is something that this is actually the greatest revolution in history, probably on the scale of electricity. And so we have all these big companies that are building these data centers to be able to run AI and do all of these things. And it's just, it's being used everywhere in everyday life. And a lot of people don't even realize that AI is running a whole bunch of different things.
0: If you had your druthers, Steve, would you build data centers all over the place?
1: Well, again, I wouldn't want one next to me, but I think there are, you know, it ought to be in areas that are zoned in industrial, away from homes. And again, the local communities need to understand what the plan is for the water usage and for the power usage. And with that, I think we can find a way to build these things. And the problem is with many states, now we mentioned New York banning data centers, they're just not going to go to New York. They're going to elsewhere. By the way, a lot of these green energy states are falling behind on the data center building. I'll give you an example. Kathy Hochul's New York, in 2 years, has only built 6 data centers. California has built 20, but that's only an increase of 7% from what they had. Colorado has built 1 data center in 2 years. Massachusetts has built 0.
0: Jeez.
1: But you look at some of these other states. Indiana, for example, has built 84 data centers. They have increased their number by a factor of 3. Iowa has built 73 data centers. Texas has built over 200 data centers in the last 2 years. So these states are leaving the green energy states behind by going after this artificial intelligence revolution, and they're really boosting their economies because they're doing it.
0: Do you have to build a data center in a state? Why can't you just feed the info to a data center that's built someplace else?
1: Well, you can. I think they're, and I don't know all the factors, but being along communication routes, you know, there's a lot of things with the cost of local electricity, which is a big factor. California's cost of electricity is twice the national average. New England is also very high. So if you want to build a data center, maybe you want to pick a state where costs are low, like South Carolina or Indiana or some others. But the distance does matter. We've also have Elon Musk talking about putting data centers in orbit.
0: Yeah.
1: That's been in the headlines. He's going to try and do that, but they'll have a whole bunch of issues with that. We'll have to see if that happens.
0: What's going on with electric cars these days? I hear sales are down.
1: Yeah, across the world, they've been growing. There are about 22% of new light cars across the world. But in the United States, they have really plateaued. At the end of 2025, they were about 7% of... the end of 2024, they were about 7% of the U.S. market. They slumped to 6% by mid-last year. 6% of new car sales. And then Congress passed the One Big Beautiful Bill, and President Trump signed it, which eliminated or actually it didn't eliminate immediately, but it phased out all of the subsidies for electric vehicles. They were actually canceled end of September of last year. The $7,500 tax credit for a new EV, and then if you sold a used EV, you used to be able to get a $4,500 credit. Those disappeared. And so in the fourth quarter, we had sales plunge 36%.
2: Wow.
1: Last fourth quarter versus the previous year. And now they're down about 20% in 2026 versus 2025. So they've kind of flattened out. You know, and I think a lot of the people that wanted them have them. If you wanted if you could afford a cool Tesla for your second car, many people have purchased them. But, you know, if you've got if you got an apartment and you're trying to run a charging cable over the public walkway, it doesn't work very well.
0: What's going on these days with the media not reporting on climate change as much as before? And in some cases, they're cutting back staff.
1: They are. Yeah, climatism is failing. It's part of the green breakdown I predicted. And there's not much media anymore. The Democrats, or I should say the progressives, are not pushing it very heavily. And you're right, a lot of the major newspapers have cut their staff. National Public Radio laid off its climate editor, shut down its climate desk. A number of people, Washington Post laid off 14% of their climate desk earlier this year. CBS News has cut its climate, its last climate reporter in April. And they're just not, you know, they pay pretty close attention to what people are reading. And I don't think people are really interested in a lot of this. It's, and so we're seeing a big step back. Another crazy thing too is that a big change from the United Nations, the Intergovernmental Panel on Climate Change, they abandoned their most extreme climate scenario. It was called RCP 8.5. And they pitched this for 20 years, and it talked about how high emissions were going to go and how high temperatures were going to go. And they just said, they just got rid of it. It reminds me, if you remember a Saturday Night Live, and I'm dating myself, in the 1980s, they had one of their people was called Gilda Radner, and she'd do a skit, and then she'd say, never mind. And that's what the United Nations has just done. There were more than 10,000 papers written on this RCP 8.5 scenario referencing it, and now the UN has just said, never mind, it isn't any good. So we're seeing a lot of places around the world where people are stepping back from climate fear.
0: And hasn't NOAA, the National Oceanic Atmospheric, cut back its budget?
1: Yeah, they have. That's another thing. President Trump has really slashed the climate funding. He's told NASA you're to work on space exploration, not climate. He's cut their budget. He's cut NOAA's budget. He has cut the Department of Energy budget. And he's even taking the phrase climate change out of websites all throughout the government. And there's actually a suit right now. People are suing him because he removed the climate signs from national parks. Some judges want to get those restored, but, yeah, he's really, really shutting things down here in the United States. And he also, again, withdrew for the second time from the United Nations Paris Climate Agreement. So it's a big impact from the U.S. government on all this climate stuff.
0: Is that a good thing or a bad thing for us?
1: Well, I think it is. You know, the only sensible policy regarding climate change is what we've done for all of our history. That's adaptation. There, you know, if there's rising seas, you build seawalls. If it gets warm, you put in air conditioners. If you have hurricanes, you build strong concrete structures in the nations on the islands in the Caribbean. Thinking you can all drive electric cars and stop the oceans from rising, or thinking we can change our light bulbs and save polar bears, that is modern superstition. There's no evidence that those kind of things can occur, despite what you read in the press every day.
0: Well, there's also really no evidence that mankind is doing all this.
1: You're right. As I talk about in a number of my books, Climatism and the Mad, Mad, Mad World of Climatism, climate is dominated by nature. It always has been. I think human influences are small, maybe a 1-3% kind of thing, which means even if we cut all these emissions, we probably wouldn't be able to see a difference in global temperatures, despite what you hear in the press again. So the world's going to get back to a sensible policy on climate change, and that's what my books, Green Breakdown, and other ones are about.
0: Steve, don't you also think people confuse pollution with climate change? They're two distinct different things.
1: They do, and we should be. The great news is we've been reducing real pollution, harmful pollution, for many decades now. In my books, I show graphs of declining pollutants that can hurt people in the air, like lead and ozone and particulates, sulfur dioxide, nitrous oxide. Those have all been declining. They're down about 80% combined since 1980. We've been cleaning up our water. The Great Lakes are much cleaner than they were. Those are all very good things. We need to continue to do that. But we've gotten off base. We're saying carbon dioxide is a pollutant. Carbon dioxide doesn't harm anybody. Every person in the United States exhales about 2 pounds of carbon dioxide every single day. CO2 makes the plants grow, and it's one of three substances on Earth that are essential for life, along with water and oxygen. Carbon dioxide's the other one. So we need to get back to focusing on real pollution and get rid of trying to stop carbon dioxide emissions.
0: We're going to take calls next hour with Steve Gorm, and if you happen to live near a data center, check in with us and see how things have been. Have they taken all your water and all your power? How many jobs do these data centers provide per unit? What do you think, Steve?
1: Well, there's some very big numbers. Some of the construction jobs are up to 10,000.
0: Wow. Now,
1: the permanent jobs are less, maybe 500. It kind of depends. But there's some pretty big estimates. BNP Paribas has estimated that the artificial intelligence would boost the U.S. economy by more than 10% by 2034. Goldman Sachs has forecasted that AI could raise global GDP by 7% over the next decade, or about $7 trillion. These are very, very big numbers. Now, of course, there's a bunch of issues because this is going to affect all the industries in the world, and a lot of those jobs are going to disappear. They're going to have to move to other industries where jobs are being created. So that is a concern as well. What's going to happen to my job? What's going to happen to my industry? But the thing about this is it is happening so fast. These guys are building these data centers. They want them up in 2 or 3 years. And this is much faster than for example, ChatGPT had over 1 million users 30 days after it was introduced. And that's much faster than any other technology, any other internet in the history. So this is happening very, very fast. So there are going to be big changes, and it's going to impact society in many ways. So, you know, people are rightly concerned in many ways.
0: How big are these centers in terms of structure?
1: Well, some are huge. I like to mention the one down in Meta's Hyperion that they're building down in northeast Louisiana, which is expected to be the biggest in the world when it gets finished in 4 or 5 years. It covers an area of 70 football fields. It's multiple buildings. They've contracted with the local utility to build at least 3 power plants, although I think that number has gone up. They're paying for those, so it won't affect their utility bills. And when it gets done, it's going to use twice as much electricity as the entire city of New Orleans. That's how big these things are. So they really are huge in size and can have a big impact in many areas.
0: What do the power companies say, Steve, about its ability to provide the power to run these centers without affecting the homes and people that live in the area?
1: Well, a lot of them were kind of crying a few years ago. I have a number of quotes from these guys that run the grid. For 2 decades, they were worried about closing coal plants and some gas plants and trying to build wind and solar. And so they were actually closing these power plants. And then they said, these recent quotes, how did we miss all this? How did we miss this tremendous growth in electricity? So now they're restarting nuclear plants in Iowa, Michigan, Pennsylvania, South Carolina. Coal plants are being extended past their closing dates in Michigan, Georgia, Indiana, Tennessee, Utah, West Virginia, and other places. And then the country is building, the big winner is natural gas. The country is building over 200 new natural gas plants to power these data centers. So it is a big impact on utilities, and they're scrambling to get it together. But it's a very exciting time in many ways.
0: Where do we get your book, Steve?
1: Yeah, they can go to my website, Steve Gorham, GOREHAM.com, and they can buy books, and I'll send them signed copies. And my last three books are, they can also go to Amazon as well. My last three books are colored paperbacks, which are a lot of fun. They, in addition to the science and economics, they have all these color sidebars that are real headlines. Here's one of those from Green Breakdown. Feeding cattle seaweed reduces their greenhouse gas emissions 82%. So, we're going to forget grass-fed beef.
0: And do you think the data centers are our biggest issue right now technologically?
1: Well, they are, and also what AI will do to the economy. There's a lot of downsides from AI that we could talk about as well as the positives.
0: All right, we'll talk about that when we come back, and we'll open up the phone lines. We'll take your calls with Steve Gorham on Coast to Coast AM.
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12: From ABC News, I'm Wayne Cabot. So much for that quick summer getaway. Summer storms caused hundreds of cancellations across the country after a day when the entire airspace was shut down across 9 states from a systems outage in Minneapolis. Hundreds of flights were unable to take off. Others were forced to divert. ABC Aviation contributor John Nance says it lasted 90 minutes, but it's going to take days to recover.
13: From the airline's point of view, the ripple effect is monstrous because you've got crews in places that they can't, they really shouldn't be. In other words, you've got crew timeout problems. You've got people in places that they don't have the equipment to fly because that's someplace else. Any time you put this system on the ground, any part of it for 90 minutes, you've got a ripple effect that will go on for at least a couple of days before the airlines are fully back to normal.
12: The evacuation zones for folks around Spokane will remain in place for weeks, says the Sheriff John Nowles.
14: When they are inhaling these kinds of toxic fumes and substances that are airborne, it might not be fatal immediately, but it can cause serious health risks and death years later down the road.
12: A serial arsonist admits to starting one of the fires that destroyed 900 homes, saying that fire is powerful and beautiful. His attorneys have asked for a mental health evaluation. New Jersey Senator Cory Booker on the third death of a migrant taken to the privately run detention center in Newark.
15: Every single day DHS keeps Delaney Hall open is another choice to let this happen again. 3 times already.
12: On the Senate floor, Booker calling for Congress to shut down Delaney Hall. Olympian David Hearn, accused of vandalizing the reflecting pool, can take a victory lap. A federal judge dismissing the criminal case with prejudice, meaning the government can't charge him again. Celebrity daughter Northwest just dropped the video for her debut album at age 13. 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
16: California leads the nation in power outages. California led the nation with over 490 significant outages. Those affected more than 32 million people. On average, the outages lasted 41.4 hours. California truck drivers are hauling California's governor into the court.
17: California Teamsters Union is suing Newsom, the state DMV, and other state agencies over self-driving trucks.
8: The lawsuit says the DMV adopted some new rules for autonomous trucks despite opposition from the union. The truck drivers say that the new rules pave the way for driverless big rigs, and that puts hundreds of thousands of jobs at risk. The union is asking that the DMV recant the rule. I'm Jason Campadonia.
16: The Dodgers are in Arizona for the weekend series. They're back home Monday to host Kansas City. That's the latest. I'm Bob Montague.
11: Now, Sacramento traffic.
10: From the KFPK Traffic Center, fix 50 work overnight on the eastbound side. Reduced lanes from the Yolo County line to the Cap City Connector until 5 and the connector to Mayhew Road until 6. Connector ramp closure eastbound 50 to northbound Cap City Freeway until 5, as well as the southbound 99 connector. Closed until 6, 15th Street slip off ramp, 16th Street slip on ramp, 26th Street slip on ramp, the 59th Street slip off ramp, 65th Street slip on ramp, and the Howe Avenue slip off ramp. Reduced lanes Folsom Boulevard to Bradshaw Road until 6, and reduce lanes between Folsom Boulevard and Sunrise until 5. Traffic on the 10s every 10 minutes, mornings and afternoons. 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
11: Now, Sacramento weather.
17: Clear through the overnight hours, low 58 to 62. Friday, sunshine, a high 97 to 101. Saturday, bright sunshine, high 102 to 106. Sunday, plenty of sun, high 100 to 104. I'm AccuWeather's Andy Robb on KFBK, Sacramento's News Radio.
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0: With these data centers so important, Steve, why do you think these companies that build them and use them aren't doing a better job public relations-wise?
1: Well, I don't know. I think they're learning. You know, they're all competing, and so they wanted non-disclosures, and so they went and signed in with local officials. And then some of the citizens found out it was going to go next to them, I think. And I think that's what's been happening across the country. But I think they're changing. They're being forced to change. Even Texas, it's building all these data centers now. The governor has stepped back, and so what should be done is that the counties and the states should put in sensible regulations about disclosure, about power, about water, and then get into discussions with the builders. And I think this is going to work out. We will find places to put them, but the companies are learning. And the public is teaching them.
0: Are you finding out that the objections are overwhelming at this point?
1: Well, there are many. The number of data centers being stopped is rising. I think there have been several hundred stopped this year. But, you know, there are many, many more that are being built and many that are being expanded. And this is like a tidal wave. You know, it's such a massive, the amount of money involved is huge. The amount of impact on industries is huge, it's bigger than the internet in many ways. So it's something that's going to occur. We're just going to have to adjust. We're going to have to get the problems solved regarding artificial intelligence and find a way to places to build data centers with a minimum of impact on the local communities.
0: Is it doable?
1: I think so. We'll see.
0: We'll find out. I mean, some politicians are being recalled over their support, aren't they?
1: Well, they are. It's become a big campaign issue. And by the way, the left wing has been doing a lot of things to try and slow these down. In particular, we had a bill introduced a couple months ago in both the Senate and the House by Senator Bernie Sanders and by Representative Ocasio-Cortez calling for a ban on data center construction across the country. I don't think anybody even voted on that. And then recently, Senator Elizabeth Warren proposed a federal tax on artificial intelligence companies. She basically said that a bunch of billionaires are getting rich and other people are losing their jobs, so she wants a big tax. And then Senator Bernie Sanders also called for the federal government to seize 50% ownership of big AI companies. So this has become a kind of a big issue for the progressives, and they want to do a bunch of things that so far hasn't gotten much traction in Congress.

0: How big is your concern that AI is going to eliminate many jobs, other jobs?
1: Well, I do think it is a big concern. Now, job losses and rising unemployment are major concerns. And I think because of the speed of the transition, we're going to have a lot of impacts. I think in general, jobs, like in history, net jobs will be created from this. An example is a good friend of mine is a director of software teams at a bank, and he has his many software engineers. 2 years ago, he was kind of poo-pooing AI, but when I talked to him last, every one of his engineers is using artificial intelligence to write software and to test software. So they're using it throughout, and so far they haven't cut any people. They probably slowed their hiring a little bit, but people haven't lost jobs because of it. So there are going to be some big changes, and businesses are going to be transformed. That's just something that is going to occur. But I think in general, that's not a super big issue. Now, there are a bunch of other problems. Because AI models are trained on the internet and on human content, their outputs reflect human evils. They can reflect sexism in their answers, or racism, or pornography, and the companies that are putting these models into place are trying to put in safeguards to stop all of these. You know, they can also create fake images and videos. If you're trained on the internet, you'll have dozens of images and videos on President Trump. And so an AI model can create President Trump saying all sorts of things. And we've actually had that happen. They also violate copyright laws. So there's a lot of things that are going on that we'll have to put up safeguards to help stop and to try and prevent a harm from AI.
0: And it's so darn real.
1: It is. And we've entered the age of skepticism. You can't believe an image anymore or a video.
0: Let's go to the phones. Let's go to Walter, truck driving in Massachusetts to start. Hello, Walter.
2: Hi, George. How you doing?
0: Okay.
2: Good.
1: Hi, Walter.
2: Good. Hey, Steve. Hey, Steve, how you doing?
1: Good.
2: I want a question about now, because remember when cell phone towers first came up because the usage of cell phones and everybody was, I don't want to have a cell phone tower next to my place. It's going to disrupt, you know, a lot of stuff.
1: Yeah.
2: But now, do you see data centers, too, are going to replace the cell phone towers?
1: No, I think they're still going to need cell phone towers. And they just, artificial intelligence is being built on top of a lot of things now and is an assistant. An example is our navigation. Google Maps and a number of other navigation systems are basically artificial intelligence. Google Maps, Apple Maps, Waze, they take in all this data from the cell system, and they take information on traffic conditions and historical traffic data and collisions and road closures and weather conditions even, and then they use all this data, and they produce what you see on your phone is something from AI that gives you the fastest route. People are using artificial intelligence every day. We use it dozens of times, and we don't even realize it. It's already integrated into many of our lives. So it won't get rid of cell phones. It's going to be built on top of cell phones in many ways.
0: Thanks, Walt. Oberon is with us in Redwood City, California. Welcome to the program, West of the Rockies.
3: Hey, thank you very much. I'm afraid, Steve, you're trying to defend a hopeless situation that could lead to could cause a race to the bottom that ends up putting us in a state of feudalism. I mean, that's how bad it is. I mean, are you sure you're not defending the road to feudalism? Because
1: what you mean, from artificial intelligence or data centers or what?
3: No, feudalism. What about that? Hello?
1: Feudalism? What
0: do you mean, Ob?
3: Corporatism
0: has been around for a long time, hasn't it?
1: Yeah, we have free markets. We have, if you look at what goes on in the United States, we have the top 17.

0: autonomous weapons. And if one country doesn't, and there are groups of nations that are trying to limit autonomous weapons driven by AI, but others could go out and build them, and then to compete, another nation may have to build them anyway. So these things are powerful machines, and there are fallouts that are likely to occur. But I'm optimistic that we can find a way to control those and not have them harm society in a big way.
1: First time caller Lisa's with us in the state of Michigan. Hi, Lisa.
2: Oh, George, what a pleasure. I'm so grateful that you picked up my call.
1: Your phone's a little choppy, but give us your question.
2: Mike,
1: You
2: I've
1: there?
2: been a construction manager in and off for 40 years. And we've got a big battle here in Lowell, just east of Grand Rapids, with Microsoft about a new data center.
0: Okay.
2: And my thought is that why are not Grand Rapids and every other urban city taking these large, empty commercial buildings that have huge parking lots, and putting the data centers there where there already is the water and the electricity. So, Steve, can you talk with me about that?
0: Yeah, they are doing that in some places. They're putting them up in places where factories have been torn down, or malls, or that kind of thing. You said Microsoft, right? Are they being open with you in east of your city there about what they're going to do? Or do people know the plan?
2: Oh, yeah, there's a huge battle going on, and the city of Lowell just shut down Lowell Township, I think it was 2 days ago, saying it's put on hold. They're done. They need time to reconsider.
0: Well, I do think the local communities ought to have the final say on whether to allow a data center or not. But hopefully Microsoft or whoever would be proposing to supply their own power or pay for the power that they use. And also they tell you the water situation, and also they would be building in an area that's right next to a bunch of not right next to a bunch of homes. So but that's a local community. If they don't want it, they certainly should have, they shouldn't be overruled by the state. They should have a right to stop it if they don't want the data center near them.
1: Steve, has anybody interviewed the people by data centers to get their reaction?
0: Well, I think there are polls right now that show something like 60 or 70 people don't want data centers built in the country. So it's a pretty high number.
1: But I mean, the people who are living near them now, has anybody
0: Yeah.
1: talked to them about what things are like?
0: Well, there's a lot of things you hear, and it kind of depends on the data center. I'll give you an example. Some people say there's noise problems, but the data centers I've been to, you couldn't you when you went inside, you had to wear earplugs, but it didn't get out through the walls. But then you have the case of what Tesla did, Elon Musk. They built xAI, the biggest data center in the United States right now, in western Tennessee, just near the Mississippi border. And Musk put this thing up in less than a year, in like 6 months. And the way he did it was he went out and got portable gas turbines that are usually used for disasters. When you have a disaster, you ship these to restore power. He got about 35 of these portable turbines and put them up to power his data centers. And unfortunately, the portable turbines sound like jet engines. And so the local people are just really complaining about the noise. Now he is replacing those with quieter commercial turbines now. He's already ordered them, and he's going to put them in. But so it kind of depends on the situation. By the way, he didn't even have the permits. He was being sued by a whole bunch of environmental groups because he put these up so fast. But I think he's straightening it out now. So it depends on the situation. Typically, noise shouldn't be a problem if you have big commercial turbines, gas turbines. But those are there's a long lead time to get those right now.
1: Let's go to

0: Kirk in Michigan. Kirk, welcome to the show. Go ahead.
1: George, the name James Giordano, does that mean anything to you and to Steve? James Giordano, he's a DARPA, a neurophysiologist.
0: I do not know the guy, no. But
1: never heard of him. Well, this guy, you can see him, hear him. It's a documentary. I want to give it out. It's on BitChute, BitChute. It's called Hacking the Human Mind. Hacking the Human Mind with DNA/mRNA. And they interview various scientists, including James Giordano. What he proves emphatically, and he brags about the fact that he has been in this position as a neuroscientist for 40 plus years with DARPA. Okay. And he says emphatically that we now possess the technology to remote control of the human brain, whatever venue we want, domestic, civilian, or military operational venues. So I'm
0: well, I tell you what, they're probably doing a better job now than they ever were, but I'm not sure they can control us totally, Steve. What do you think?
2: I don't think they can do that without connecting into your brain. Now, there are some people that talk about merging the human brain with machine brains. It probably can be done, but I think this is another thing that we're going to outlaw, like genetic engineering of people. You know, people have passed laws against doing that, cloning people and doing those sorts of things. So my guess is, and what I would probably like to see, is that this sort of thing would be illegal. You would not be able to hook people to machines. There are also talk about actually recreating a person. If you feed all of the information of a person into a model, everything they've written, you know, their texts, their emails, and everything else, the model actually could connect patterns and figure out and regurgitate patterns that are just like a person. So it's possible that you could take a machine and take all the history of that a person has written or said or communicating, and create a machine that would sound like, exactly like the person. Again, I don't know that is something we want to do, and I expect there would be laws put into place to stop that sort of thing.
0: In your opinion, Stephen, what's the country going to look like 10 years from now with these data centers? Are they going to be sprinkled all over the place?
2: Oh, yeah. I think I think it'll slow down a little bit, but start of 2024, again, we had 2,700 data centers. They were mostly running the internet and cloud storage. They use 4% of U.S. electricity. It's estimated that by 2035, about 10 years from now, they're going to use 20% of U.S. electricity, just a huge amount. So it's going to be a big, big number. And again, I think people are going to be using AI as a assistant in all the things they're doing, like writing software or diagnosing things for medical. If you right now, you can go in and plan a trip to Pittsburgh. You can just go in and ask questions of the AI, and it will recommend hotels and costs and places to see and all sorts of things. I've been in there looking at tax information. So there's a lot of things you can do just asking questions.
0: We'll come back in just a moment on Coast to Coast and take final calls with Steve Gorm as we talk about AI on Coast to Coast AM.
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1: Jalapenos from San Diego distributor Coast Citrus have been linked to a potential salmonella outbreak across the country. Chipotle Restaurants, a company headquartered in San Diego, says it's cooperating with public health authorities and has proactively removed the jalapenos from all its restaurants. LA Metro reporting a decline in homelessness.
2: Officials say homelessness on public transit is down 57% since 2024, conducted by the Los Angeles Homeless Services Authority in January. Between 2025 and 2026, homelessness on public transit declined by 31%. This year, there were 395 to 517 homeless people on Metro's transit system. In 2024, it was between 1,041 and 1,092. I'm Daniel Martindale.
1: The Dodgers are in Arizona for the weekend series, back home Monday to host Kansas City. That's the latest. I'm Bob Montague.
0: Now, Sacramento traffic.
3: From the KFPK Traffic Center, overnight work, fix 50 on the westbound side. Reduced lanes from Mayhew Road to the Cap City Connector until 6 a.m. Hornet Drive slip-on ramp closed until 6, along with the 65th Street slip-on ramp and the 59th Street slip-on ramp. West Sacramento, westbound 50, Harbor Boulevard slip-on ramp is closed until 5. Cap City Freeway northbound, reduced lanes from the Elvis Rail Crossing to Exposition Boulevard until 5, with one lane closed on the northbound Exposition Boulevard off-ramp until 5, and southbound reduced lanes from Exposition Boulevard to the Elvis Rail Crossing until 5, along with a closure of the eastbound 50 connector ramp until 5. Traffic on the 10s every 10 minutes, mornings and afternoons, KFBK News Radio.
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4: Overnight, clear, low 58 to 62. Plenty of sun Friday, high 97 to 101. Bright sunshine on Saturday, high 102 to 106. And remaining hot on Sunday, sunshine, the high 100 to 104. I'm AccuWeather's Andy Robb on KFBK, Sacramento's News Radio.
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1: Next hour, astrologer Aubrey Hodeshell joins us to talk about astrology, and we'll take your calls and do some readings later on in the program. We'll be back in a moment with Steve Gorm and take final calls with him as well. Have you signed up yet to become a Coast Insider? 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
1: You sure will. 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At the top of the homepage, it says Insider. 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Very important.
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0: And welcome back, George Norrie, along with Steve Gorm, as we talk about artificial intelligence, data centers, and renewable energy. Let's go to Mayette in New York to get us started. Hi, Mayette.
1: How wonderful, George, you are, and this program is. The top of the morning to you, gentlemen.
0: Hello.
1: And Donna is delightful, because when I told her my question and concerns, she's had similar situations where you can't get a human being on the phone, and when you do, it's like the robo indifference and misunderstanding, non-understanding. And George, this is for a future guest. I want to just share something that really applies to this common feudal situation. That you have brilliant listeners, and the DARPA situation, because on Monday at 10 p.m., Mike Sargent, musicologist, screenwriter et al., has this night shift program, wbai.org/archives, and it was on AI, and you could put in DARPA and put in N as in Nancy, free, and it's something called that they have the technology for bidirectional tech, neural tech. So, and there's a gentleman on there that explains without any technology, they are already reading our minds. Now, for something positive to this, I'm just going to share briefly from 50 Ways to See Through People by the late Vernon Howard, New Life Foundation. There would be an excellent guest. He said, lots of people don't care if they get you into trouble as long as it returns them some kind of reward. They actually get an ego thrill out of causing grief to others. And he says, notice that you already know this. You've had vague suspicions about it. You don't need to hide it, but just acknowledge it. And he says, if you respond with anger or bitterness toward those who have hurt you, you will block your path toward higher ground. Set aside any negative attitudes and concentrate on your truly profitable aim of building a new inner self, self-liberation. And that's my point. So where are we going where you can't get a human being on the line in all kinds of situations, very time consuming, and do you have any devices or techniques to get that human being that you need? And I'll listen over the air. Thank you so much, gentlemen.
0: We're going to have more and more artificial voices that we talk to, don't you think, Stephen?
2: Human being also, and get around the AI, but we are. And I don't know that they're reading minds, but for example, these streaming platforms like Netflix or Spotify or YouTube analyze your viewing or listening habits, and then they suggest content tailored to your personal preferences. And I think we've all had the case where we buy a household item or something like a toaster oven, and then you start seeing advertisements on the internet for toasters and other household appliances. These are e-commerce platforms that are using AI algorithms to identify your purchasing patterns, and they connect it to other similar products, and then they start advertising for you whenever you go onto something. It's not quite mind reading, but it is pattern recognition on what you do. So, yeah, it's getting to be a big issue. I like to get someone up, but a person when I call on the phone, and it takes quite an effort sometimes.
0: And they've had those algorithms for a long time that follow you with your likes and dislikes, haven't they?
2: Yeah, they've been building these for a number of years, and that's what I say. People are using AI, they don't even know it, dozens of times every day, and it's just getting integrated into everything we do.
0: Adam's with us now in Pascagoula, Mississippi. Hi, Adam.
3: Hey, George. Hey, man. Hey, Steve. My question is, Do you believe data centers could be time stations in the future? And one more thing, I think when we get over this guilt shame in this country, I think we'll be a better country for it. But that's my questions for tonight.
0: Data centers as time machines. What do you think?
2: Time machines. Oh, I don't know about that one. That's got some physics issues, I think. It's certainly been in fantasy, but I don't know that anybody's ever figured out how to get around time. That seems to be sort of a hard physics issue.
0: Competitively, what do you think happens, Steve, if we pull back on all this?
2: Well, I think China would pass us up. They're working very hard to try and do that. I don't know that that we are going to pull back, though, again. And as I say, the number of people blocking data centers is rising. But there's other places they can go all over the country and get them built. And there are ways to build these in areas that are not close to people, and on abandoned factory sites and other places that could be reused, I think. So this is going to go for a while. I think a bigger issue is just the material. For example, if you want to power a data center with a new gas-fired power plant, it takes 5 years to get a gas turbine plant now. It's a big issue. We're actually seeing some of these turbines being moved from one state to another. When a state doesn't want a gas plant, then it says, well, I'll go somewhere else, like one that left Illinois recently. But I don't really see this. They're going to adjust, but it's not going to halt, certainly.
0: Let's go west of the Rockies, way west. We're going to Hawaii. Iasius is with us. Hi there.
4: Hey, thanks for taking my call, George.
0: Sure.
4: I forget your guest name. But anyways, I'll make this quick because I know you have other callers probably. About a year and a half ago, I used to contact Mike Attacchio, the professor, about he was posting about, not live, but he'd take the recordings. But anyways, he was posting about a supercomputer that was created, and it was cooled by liquid helium. Well, the last call I made to him, which you never answered because you went out there, was, what do you go to your local Kmart to get your liquid helium? And of course you can't. You probably never will. But anyway, now they're talking about a supercomputer or liquid helium. They're talking about the AI data stations and the amount of water they use. And are they two different entities, or what am I missing?
2: Yeah, I've not heard about liquid helium cooling. I think that's kind of a special case. I know they are doing some fluids now, though, that are they're not really water-based. They're oil-based, and I think that's going to become a pretty big thing as these get more and more dense and use more and more power. They'll be using both water systems and also these non-water oils and fluids.
0: Those that are opposed to the data center, Steve, what's their biggest concern?
2: Probably power and also water as well. And then just next door to me, do I really want one next door to me? I think the concerns about pollution are really not a significant issue. Natural gas, when you burn it, is very non-polluting. Noise could be a problem, but I think that's in some cases they're using some of these engines that are not

0: typical power plant engines, and they make a lot of noise. So I think it's mostly water and power, and then maybe the space if it's next door to you.
1: Let's go east of the Rockies. We're going back to Michigan. Wendy's with us. Hello, Wendy.
2: Hi. Thanks for taking my call.
1: Sure thing.
2: We've got a big plant going in here that has caused a lot of drama. They first started by buying up a bunch of farmland, doing an NDA, so nobody knew what was going on. Then when they figured it out and the township tried to stop it, they said, well, you can try and stop it, but we'll just sue you into oblivion. So they had to go ahead and proceed with it, even though nobody wanted it. And our local utility, the same one your mom uses, George, has told us we need two rate increases for over $400 million to build power plants for these data centers. And then on top of that, they're now asking for a waiver from our government, local government, to discharge those chemicals you were just talking about into the Saline River. And their excuse is, well, you have to lower the water quality for the area to appreciate the economic impact of increase. So they are definitely not playing nice here in Michigan.
0: What about the chemicals?
2: We're having to pay for the power. We're having our water degraded. And they're doing the whole NDA thing. So
0: who is the company? Who is the company that's putting it up?
2: Oracle and ChatGPT.
0: Okay, so you ought to get one of your representatives to call President Trump, because Oracle and ChatGPT have signed the ratepayer protection plan. And so they ought to go to this company and say, hey, look, you're raising the rates. You guys agreed to pay for that.
1: Mm-hmm.
0: And at least get the rate thing fixed. That's what I would do. Get on with your representative and get after Mr. Trump to put the bite on these people, because they've agreed not to raise rates and to pay for the electricity. I don't know about the chemicals. There shouldn't be an issue there, but that's something I wouldn't know.
1: Well, hopefully somebody's already done that too, Steve. Next up,
0: yeah,
1: let's go to Nashville, Tennessee. Kurt's with us. Hey, Kurt.
3: Good morning, George. It's a very good program. I wanted to ask your guest about what kind of data in general are stored in the they're actually called AI data centers, and why is there so many of them being built or being proposed? I heard a figure the other day that in a year there'll be 5,400 of them around the U.S. So can he address that question?
1: All right, why so many, Steve?
0: What they found is that when they build these data centers, if they use more and more processing power and more data, literally billions of information bits and billions of parameters, these artificial intelligence models work better. They translate better. They can provide better answers. They make fewer mistakes. And so they're building these things bigger and bigger and bigger because they operate better. They can cover more. So literally, when you ask a question of ChatGPT or one of these others, it accesses billions of pieces of information. And it does it in a few seconds. They're just huge, and they use a huge amount of processing power. At some point, this is probably going to flatten out. But right now, all of these people, Microsoft and Google and Amazon and Meta, keep building these bigger and bigger because the models perform better by making them bigger and having them access more and more data.
1: Did you hear of the AI companies whose AI went rogue?
0: Yeah, I was trying to figure that out. It sounds like they actually went on the internet and they went onto some sites and they put in some codes and passwords and did some things. So, yeah, I don't really fully understand all the things about them, but depending on how these things are trained, they can do a number of different things just based on their programming, and then they have all this information. So you know, this is an area, again, we need to put some safeguards in place.
1: And I would assume some human technician fed that to the AI, don't you?
0: It could have been. You know, these things, when they build these matrices as big as they build them, they don't really think. But given their training directions, they can go out and do all sorts of special things that nobody expected. And that's some of the things we've seen occurring.
1: Steve, give out your website, and you take emails there.
0: Yeah, they can go to my website, and my email is there, but it's SteveGoreham, GOREHAM.com. They can access any of my four books there, including The Mad, Mad, Mad World of Climatism, which has a polar bear on the front in a convertible, and that was created not by AI, but by a special guy. And then Outside the Green Box, my latest book, the coming renewable energy breakdown. And I'll send them signed copies. They can also get them on Amazon, and there are ebooks available as well. But they'll give them the real story on climate and energy and public policy. And I am working on another book, and this one is going to have a bit of an AI angle as well as talking about data centers and energy. But that won't be out for a while.
1: And what does your gut tell you over the next couple of years? What are we going to look like in this country?
0: Well, I think we're going to see a lot of growth. You know, I've been a little disappointed with the GDP growth. It's been 1 or 2%, but some people are predicting 5 or 6% this last quarter. So I think we're going to see a lot of growth, and hopefully that's a good thing. And So the strong economy, if we get out of these foreign wars, we'll be in better shape.
1: It is fascinating. Thanks, Steve. Always great talking to you. Steve Gorham. Up next, astrology, right here on Coast to Coast AM.
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12: From ABC News, I'm Wayne Cabot.
13: What's going on with the airspace?
14: Center is shut down, completely shut down.
12: Systems went down at Minneapolis Air Traffic Control Systems, grounding flights in 9 states, confusing pilots and the tower at Minneapolis-St. Paul. It lasted 90 minutes, but delays could last for a day or two, says ABC Aviation contributor John Nance.
15: When you're talking about the Air Route Traffic Control Center, which is what this was, Minneapolis ARTCC, that controls your flight when it's above 30,000 feet, moving back and forth across the country. And without the communications, without the radar, that's just a major problem.
12: Those problems got worse when thunderstorms temporarily grounded flights across the Northeast. Facebook got a notification it doesn't like at all, a court in New Mexico ordering Meta to pay $567 million to pay for mental health harm to children across platforms. For the first time, scientists have used AI to create viruses that don't exist in nature. A paper in Thursday's journal Science says the AI-created virus was able to infect bacterial cells in a lab, but did not use viruses that harm humans. Researchers trained AI to predict DNA sequences, similar to how ChatGPT trains AI in the next word of a sentence. On the plus side, it could solve genetic disorders and antibiotic-resistant infections. The downside? A rogue researcher could create a bioweapon. Every city in Italy has been placed under the highest heat alert. In the U.S., Southwest, even hotter now. Extreme heat warnings as high as 120 through Sunday. Michael Simpson of Florida is facing attempted murder charges for allegedly shutting off a diver's air supply in a turf fight over lobster fishing. ABC's Victor Akendo.
16: Simpson's family says he has devoted his life to boating safety and even serves on a boating safety council. They call the allegations categorically false.
12: This is ABC.
11: From California's capital city, now trending on KFBK, Sacramento's News Radio.
17: California lawmakers working to end child marriage in the state. A proposed bill would set the minimum marriage age at 18 with no exceptions. Right now, California allows minors to marry with parental permission. California's governor has declared a state of emergency for Calaveras County in response to that GAN fire.
18: The proclamation allows the California Office of Emergency Services and other state agencies to send additional resources to support firefighting and recovery efforts and help protect public health and safety. On Wednesday, Governor Newsom announced a grant from FEMA to also help ensure vital resources are available. The hot temperatures and low humidity are increasing the fire danger, and the blaze is threatening homes. I'm Sharon Reardon.
17: The San Francisco Giants are in Texas with the Rangers. They'll be back home Friday to host Detroit for their weekend series. That's the latest. I'm Bob Montague.
11: Now, Sacramento traffic.
7: From the KFBK Traffic Center, overnight work, north and southbound Highway 160, Del Paso Boulevard, reduced lanes, and on the northbound side, the Del Paso Boulevard off-ramp partially closed, while on the southbound side, the on-ramp is partially closed, all work until 5 a.m. Highway 99, northbound connector ramp to eastbound 50 is closed until 4, and the sweeper trucks are working tonight north and southbound 99, San Joaquin County line to Broadway until 5:30. Eastbound I-80, Yolo County, West Sacramento, Reed Avenue off-ramp and on-ramp closed until 5 a.m., and eastbound I-80, the southbound 113 connector ramp alternating lane closures until 5. And the eastbound 80 Old Davis Road off-ramp also closed until 5. Traffic on the 10s every 10 minutes, mornings and afternoons, KFBK News Radio.
11: Now, Sacramento weather.
8: Clear through the overnight hours, low 58 to 62. Friday, sunshine, a high 97 to 101. Saturday, bright sunshine, high 102 to 106. Sunday, plenty of sun, high 100 to 104. I'm AccuWeather's Andy Robb on KFBK, Sacramento's News Radio.
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1: Up next, astrologer Aubrey Huddeschell joins us. We're going to talk about astrology and you in just a moment on Coast to Coast AM. 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

0: And welcome back. George Norrie with you. Aubrey Hadashel with us is an author. Name of her book, The Global Horoscope, The Astrocartography, Revealing Where to Live, Work, and Travel. Her work focuses on transformative and healing potential. Avid reader, traveler, and here she is on Coast to Coast. Hello, Aubrey.
1: Hi, George. How are you?
0: Good. I'm looking forward to this. How have you been?
1: I've been good. I'm excited to be here. Big fan of Coast to Coast. How are you?
0: I'm great. How long have you been an astrologer, and how did that start for you?
1: Well, I have been professionally, doing this professionally for just over 7 years. As far as how I got into it, I've kind of always been somebody who's really into, you know, anything that helps you to understand yourself better. And was very casually into astrology when I was younger. And then in my very early 20s, I was sitting on the couch at my best friend's house. She introduced me to the concept of a birth chart, and the rest is history.
0: Anybody in your family ever pick up on it?
1: Not really. I'm the only one.
0: So there's no genetics involved here, huh?
1: No, not at all.
0: Tell us about your book, and what is astrocartography?
1: Okay, so astrocartography is a branch of astrology that asserts that according to our individual birth charts, there are different places around the world where different parts of our chart, and therefore different parts of our lives, get activated. And we can use this branch of astrology to kind of figure out the best places to live or visit in order to activate the things that we want in our life, such as the career, love, buying a home, things like that.
0: How does it work?
1: Okay, it's a little bit of a loaded question, but it is all based on, as I said, our individual charts. So you would use the same information that you would use to populate a birth chart to populate the astro map. And it takes all of your different planets and placements, translates them into various different latitude and longitude lines. And it's all based on the four angles of the chart, which is maybe a little much to get into. But again, it sort of asserts like, hey, if you are in this part of the world, you're activating the career sector of your chart. If you're in this part of the world, you're activating the relationship sector, and so on and so forth. But it is 100% based off of your individual chart.
0: And is everybody different, or do they, some of them match?
1: No, everybody is different, just like our charts are different. It's kind of like a fingerprint, right? Like you have your birth chart and nobody else has the same chart as you. So it's the same thing with the astro map.
0: Who coined the phrase astrocartography?
1: So astrocartography, as we know it today, is a term that was coined by astrologer Jim Lewis. It was made popular back in like the 70s and 80s. The actual practice of locational astrology is much older than that, but Jim Lewis kind of took all of those things, and as technology was advancing, you know, he was able to also advance the practice of astrocartography, and that is the term we all of us astrologers kind of use widely today, and it's all thanks to him.
0: Why do people use it? What do they get out of it?
1: They use it for all different purposes. I have people come to me who kind of want to know the best places for them to travel. I definitely have people come to me when they're looking to move. And, you know, again, they're either looking for like the best place to buy a home, where's the best place they can move to see the most success in their business, where could they meet a potential partner, things like that.
0: Do you do this with a computer or just out of your head?
1: No, it's all on the computer. So back in the day, before the internet, all of the maps were actually hand-drawn by astrologers, which is a lot of work to do. And now, thanks to the joys of modern technology, we can sort of populate people's maps instantly.
0: What kind of data do you feed into the computer, and how does it spit it out?
1: Yeah, so you feed in all of the same information that you would to pull somebody's chart. So that's their full birthday, the exact time of day that they were born, and the city.
0: You put that.

0: that in, and then what happens?
1: And then you get a map. The world map will pop up, and there's colored lines that correspond to the different planets in the chart, the sun, the moon, Mercury, and so on. And then we can sort of delineate meaning from there.
0: Have there been some people, Audrey, that you just basically said, don't move?
1: I do have people ask me that all the time. And yes, there are definitely places that are better for you based on your chart or worse. And yes, there are places I will point to. I say, hey, you know, I probably wouldn't move there. You wouldn't have a good time.
0: If you had to categorize your ability as an astrologer, what would you say your strongest gifts are and abilities?
1: So the feedback that I get the most from clients is that I am able to break down the sort of otherwise nebulous information into practical, easily understood terms.
0: And by doing that, is that your interpretation? What generates that?
1: Well, with years of study and learning all these different techniques and sort of what the planets mean and do and represent, I sort of have a well of knowledge at this point that I can draw upon based off of experience, you know, with myself, experience with clients. And yeah, people usually feel overwhelmed or confused by a lot of the information that they see, which is why it is important to go to a seasoned, experienced astrologer who can break it down.
0: Now, when people come to you, generally, what do they want?
1: Well, if it is astrocartography specifically, they usually do want to know kind of the best, you know, most supportive or easy, abundant places for them to be. If they're coming to me for a chart reading, that's entirely different. And the questions are just as diverse as we are. I have people come wanting to know the timing to get married. They want to know, you know, should they move? They want to know, of course, what are the main themes that are sort of on the horizon for them. Pretty much any question that you can think of, people have probably asked me.
0: Have people who are going to be getting surgery asked you if this day's the right day, that kind of thing?
1: Absolutely.
0: Have you ever moved that?
1: Yes, I have. I usually like to give people a general time frame of this would either be a really good time or this would be the time to definitely not do that. And I have had people change the dates of their surgeries based on that information.
0: When we take calls next hour, Aubrey, you're not going to do general readings, so you don't need like birth dates or anything like that. But how do you want to handle callers? What can they be prepared to ask you?
1: Well, if they happen to know their big three, which is their sun, moon, and rising, I could definitely give them more information if they're armed, you know, with that info. Otherwise, I am pretty open to whatever people want to ask, and I will do my best to give them the answers they're looking for.
0: And those three signs you were mentioning, what are they?
1: Okay, so the big three is the sort of term in the zeitgeist right now. And the sun, that's, you know, the date that we think of when we were born. So you're like, hey, I was born September 13th. That means your sun sign's a Virgo. So that's people being like, oh, I'm a Gemini. Oh, I'm whatever, right? That's, we all know what our sun signs are. And the sun ultimately represents are the core of our personality and who we are. It's, you know, has a lot to do with like our identity, our sense of self-worth, things like that. The moon is our inner realm. So it is our emotions and feelings, the way we take in and process things. It is our intuition. And it also points to our needs around like nurturing safety and security. And then the rising sign, which you may also hear people refer to as the ascendant, is determined by the exact moment that we were born, which is why it is important to know your exact birth time. And it is determined by the constellation or sign that was rising on the eastern horizon at the moment that we were born. And that is the energy that we ultimately put forward first. Some people like to describe it as the mask that you wear or the face that you put on.

0: is important. The birth chart is made up of 12 houses that all each contain different themes and point to different areas of our life. And based on the planets and the sign, the position that they were in the sky at the moment that we were born, they then get assigned to these different houses, again, all based off of the ascendant, and the signs and the sort of order that the signs that the signs show up in based on that. And it's basically like your cosmic fingerprint, right? Your astrological fingerprint, that then points to things like your personality and who you are. It can show different life experiences that we have all the way from the moment of our birth to the moment of our death. Yeah. Does that answer your question?
1: Sure. Now, you've also written about lines that are involved in this. What are they?
0: Yeah, so that's astrocartography specifically. They are latitude and longitude lines that get thrown up onto the world map based on your birth chart, that again kind of show these special locations around the world.
1: Let's use me for an example.
0: Okay.
1: Born on June 4. What does that do?
0: Well, in order to pull up your map, I would need to know your full birthday, the exact time of day you were born in the city. And I can pull up your map if you would like.
1: Detroit, Michigan.
0: Oh, hold on, let me
1: And
0: get
1: then,
0: to my program.
1: all right,
0: I'll pull it up.
1: while you're doing that, and I'm pretty sure I was born around 10:30 a.m. on
0: Oh,
1: June
0: we're not
1: 4th.
0: 100% sure.
1: Not 100%. I'd have to look on my birth certificate again. It might say like 10, it could say like 10:39 or something. Does that make a big difference?
0: It does. It does. Okay, so let's roll with 10:39 a.m. because that's what you said. What year were you born?
1: 1902.
0: In Detroit, Michigan.
1: You believe that?
0: No, I don't.
1: That would put me as
0: Who do you for?
1: 124 years
0: Yep,
1: early.
0: you'd be very old. What year were you really
1: No, I
0: born?
1: was born in 1950.
0: Okay, in Detroit.
1: Yes. No, I got to tell you, this is radio, so we can't have dead air here.
0: Yes, I understand. Okay,
1: See?
0: so what do you want to know? I'll tell you what your map says.
1: Is that a great birthday to be born on?
0: Makes you a Gemini.
1: I'm a Gemini, no doubt
0: Makes
1: about
0: you
1: that.
0: a chatty guy.
1: There's two of me.
0: Oh, well, according to your map, California is a great place for you to be.
1: I'm there sometimes, not a lot. I'm in Missouri a lot, St. Louis now.
0: Oh, okay. What do you have going on in San Jose? Up, zoom in.
1: Family here. My mother still lives in Detroit. She's 97.
0: Oh, wow. My gosh.
1: She's going strong. She loves this stuff.
0: Oh, I love that. What's her sign?
1: She is born on May 28th.
0: Okay, she's a Gemini too.
1: She is. That's right.
0: St. Louis is a great place for you in your career. It's a Jupiter line, Jupiter being the planet of growth, expansion, good luck, opportunity, and abundance.
1: Are these lines that you look at good and bad sometimes?
0: Yes.
1: What does a bad line look like?
0: Well, so a bad line, it's going to depend on the planet, right? And again, on your birth chart, but there are places that create a lot of tension in our lives. So there's places we can go where we would experience an increase in conflict with other people. We may experience accidents, downright violence in some cases. There's places that we can go where we're perhaps more susceptible to things like addiction, or weird power dynamics and control. So it's again, it's all very subjective. But there's certain lines that I maybe would tell everybody to like not live underneath.
1: Can we change these lines or influence them at all?
0: We cannot. So they are fixed lines, just like we cannot influence or change the planets in our birth chart. We're born with what we're born with. And so, you know, I think.

0: that's one of the beauties or the interesting parts about astrology and astrocartography specifically is, you could live somewhere and you could absolutely hate it there. And maybe you have some tough astrocartography going on there, but your best friend might absolutely love it there because they have great astrocartography going on there, according to their chart.
1: So you're a strong believer in things in people's lives have a lot to do with the best place they live.
0: I think it has an influence, right? I think it has a noticeable influence as well, based off of my own experience with my own astrocartography. And again, like the experiences of those around me and all of the clients that I have, spoken to over the years. There's that saying, wherever you go, there you are. And I think that is true to a certain extent. However, I will say studying astrocartography has changed my mind a little bit about that saying because I think we cannot deny the influence in the background.
1: What if you find yourself in a bad location, but you're kind of stuck there for whatever reason?
0: Yeah, so it happens all the time, right? Also, I appreciate that moving is expensive, travel is expensive. It's not something that is accessible to everybody in the same ways. So there is a concept in astrocartography known as remote activation that allows us to interact with some of our better locations without having to physically be there. One of the easiest ways to do that is through media. Right. So watching a film or a show or buying a piece of artwork or jewelry, or literally making a picture of that location, the background on like our phone or our computers is somewhere that we look all the time, to start to bring more helpful energy into our lives to help perhaps remediate some of the more difficult energy of where we live.
1: Aubrey, do we influence the lines at all? You were saying that they are what they are, but who determines what they are?
0: Again, so it's all based on the chart, right? And this being a well-established, the astrology is all based in like observation over time, right? So astrocartography is the same, right? Oh, we've observed over time that these are the influences that people experience being underneath a certain line. So, for example, assuming that your birth time is correct and you're living underneath a Jupiter midheaven line in St. Louis, which is the midheaven is our career. Jupiter is the planet of growth, expansion, opportunity, abundance. I would expect in general that anytime you are in St. Louis, there are opportunities that have come your way with a career. I would also expect this to be a place where you feel optimistic, you feel open, to the perspectives of other people, their opinions, things like that. And it may also be a place of great ease for you, right? Perhaps over some of the other places that you have spent time as
1: So,
0: well.
1: have your clients come to you before they've p picked out a house, before they've moved, and asked you
0: Yes.
1: that? Interesting. We'll be back in a moment with Aubrey Hodeshall as we talk about astrology on Coast to Coast AM.
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1: Jalapenos from San Diego distributor Coast Citrus have been linked to a potential salmonella outbreak across the country. Chipotle Restaurants, a company headquartered in San Diego, says it's cooperating with public health authorities and has proactively removed the jalapenos from all its restaurants. LA Metro reporting a decline in homelessness.
2: Officials say homelessness on public transit is down 57% since 2024, conducted by the Los Angeles Homeless Services Authority in January. Between 2025 and 2026, homelessness on public transit declined by 31%. This year, there were 395 to 517 homeless people on Metro's transit system. In 2024, it was between 1,041 and 1,092. I'm Daniel Martindale.
1: The Dodgers are in Arizona for the weekend series, back home Monday to host Kansas City. That's the latest. I'm Bob Montague.
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3: From the KFBK Traffic Center, fixed 50 work overnight on the eastbound side. Reduced lanes from the Yolo County line to the Cap City Connector until 5 and the connector to Mayhew Road until 6. Connector ramp closure eastbound 50 to northbound Cap City Freeway until 5, as well as the southbound 99 connector. Closed until 6, 15th Street slip off ramp, 16th Street slip on ramp, 26th Street slip on ramp, the 59th Street slip off ramp, 65th Street slip on ramp, and the Howe Avenue slip off ramp. Reduced lanes Folsom Boulevard to Bradshaw Road until 6, and reduce lanes between Folsom Boulevard and Sunrise until 5. Traffic on the 10s every 10 minutes, mornings and afternoons. 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
4: Overnight, clear, low 58 to 62. Plenty of sun Friday, high 97 to 101. Bright sunshine on Saturday, high 102 to 106. And remaining hot on Sunday, sunshine, the high 100 to 104. I'm AccuWeather's Andy Robb on KFBK, Sacramento's News Radio.
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1: We'll take your calls next hour with Aubrey Hadashel as we talk about astrology. 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

0: And welcome back, George Norrie. Aubrey Huddleshell with us. Her website is called graveyardroses.com. Tell me about that name, Aubrey.
1: Okay, so that is the name that I originally started with when I first started doing the astrologer thing. My Venus, which is the planet of like love, beauty, romance, pleasure, and also aesthetic preferences, is in Scorpio, which is a sign that is sort of associated with like death and the underworld and things like that. So the name is an ode to that Venus in my chart, which also happens to be my chart ruler. So it's a very important sort of prominent energy in my life and myself. So yeah, that's, and it, I guess it's a little bit of a paranormal name for a paranormal show.
0: Absolutely. Have you ever given anybody astrological advice? They did not take heed with it and something happened?
1: Oh yeah, it happens all the time. An example I will give you is during Mars retrograde, a transit where Mars is sort of not doing the things it normally does or not acting in a very easy way. Mars rules over sharp objects and it also rules over blood. So typically it is a time that is not recommended to do anything involving blood in the sharp objects, such as surgery, tattoos, piercings. And I was giving a reading to a now friend, but at the time client, and warned her about Mars retrograde and was, and told her exactly what I just told you, right? Don't get tattoos. Don't get piercings. Don't do anything involving your body and sharp objects. And she was like, oh, well, I'm literally going to get my nose pierced tomorrow. And I was like, oh, I probably wouldn't do that. She went and did it anyways. And then she reached out to me about a week after that. And she's like, you were right. I shouldn't have done that. She said she had like a horrible experience. She had blood like dripping down her entire face from this botched piercing that she got. And that her face was like swollen and horrible. And yeah, so...
0: Would you have given everybody the same advice, or is it different for other people?
1: Well, for Mars retrograde, so for certain transits, yes, I'm absolutely going to give everybody that same advice. Like, don't, you know, if you can help it, obviously real life happens and we can't always avoid things or plan for things. But yeah, if you can help it, Mars retrograde is not the time to have surgery.
0: There are some days you should just stay home, right?
1: Right, if you can help it, yes.
0: That's fascinating. Now, when did you become the specialist in that area? From the beginning?
1: Yes. Mm-hmm.
0: What was it that caught your attention? Because this is really the first I've ever heard of this, something like that.
1: Of astrocartography or of Mars retrograde?
0: Astrophotography.
1: Okay. So I love to travel. And you know, most people know that about me if they know me at all. And I have a girlfriend who is also, she travels more than I do. And she just sort of reached out to me one day and asked me if I gave astrocartography readings. And at the time, and this was in the very beginning of my business, I had never heard of it. And I asked her what it was. And she was like, well, I'm not 100% sure. Something about like, you know, places in the world that are better for you based on your birth chart. And she's like, I'm wanting to use it to plan an international trip. So that instantly piqued my own interest as this sort of intersection between two things I'm very passionate about. So I sort of instantly started researching and devouring, you know, information about it. And the rest is history, as they say.
0: That's fascinating. Are there different computer programs for the maps?
1: There are. They should all show you the same thing because it's all your birth chart. Mm-hmm. a free, I think the best free resource that is out there is going to be the one on astro.com. If you can use your favorite search engine and literally punch in like free astrocartography map, and it should be the first or second result that pops up. I like to direct people to that website because it has a fully scalable map. So you can sort of zoom in as close as you want, even into like your neighborhood, and zoom out as far as you want. And it's also a clickable map, so you can click anywhere in the world that you want to, and it will pop up a short description of what that line means and the sort of like influences and experiences that you would have being underneath that line. It's not as in-depth as, you know, getting a reading and or reading a book on the subject, but I do think it's a really good accessible resource for people. So I direct people there all the time so they can sort of get started with their own astro map. And obviously, you can go back as much as you want, play around as long as you want. Versus, you know, if you get a reading with any astrocartographer, we're probably spending 60 to 90 minutes with you. So we're not going to cover the whole world, you know.
0: What determines a good line from a bad line? How do you know the difference?
1: Yeah, so this is where it is helpful to get a reading with an astrocartographer because we're going to sort of be able to understand the condition of certain planets in your chart. But in general, Venus and Jupiter lines are sort of the best, quote unquote, lines to be underneath. They are known as the benefics in astrology. So, you know, having the same root word as like benevolent. And they, generally speaking, are the helpful planets. They bring a lot of ease into our lives. And they also tend to point to the things in life that, you know, people are wanting to have more of, to indulge in, to you know, enjoy in general. Again, Venus ruling over like love, beauty, money, aesthetics, pleasure. And then Jupiter also ruling over abundance, right? And opportunity, growth, good luck, fortune. So generally speaking, being underneath one or both of those lines is going to be a good time.
0: And I'm sure you followed up on the results with your clients. Does it sometimes astound you?
1: It is very interesting. I love hearing from clients all, you know, after any kind of reading that I've given them. But yes, I have had plenty of clients reach out to me, and tell me, okay, I made the move, or, you know, I traveled to this place and focus on the things that we talked about. And, you know, like I love to tell people if they're looking for a partner, instead of again physically going to this place, if that doesn't feel feasible at the time, they can get on one of the many dating sites or apps and put their location as a city underneath a Venus line that supports love, our love life, right? And to start swiping or chatting or whatever. And the first time I told somebody to do that, she came back to me 3 weeks later and said she met somebody.
0: That's great. Are there some cities that you would recommend you never move into?
1: Again, it depends on the line, right? But for example, I probably would not point somebody to a Pluto line. Or and depending on the Mars line, perhaps not a Mars line either. Both Pluto and Mars can really point to extremes, conflict, violence, things like that. So it can people generally have a hard time living underneath one of those lines.
0: I mean, I won't ask you the city that, but are there some cities you would tell people do not go there?
1: Like cities in general, probably not. I
0: So
1: think it.
0: they're all
1: It's so
0: different.
1: subjective. I know that's such an annoying answer, but it is so subjective.
0: I mean, can you have one person in the same city and the other person in the same city have different lifestyles and things like that, where it works for some but not for the other?
1: Absolutely. Absolutely. Yeah, like I like where I live in Denver, I have pretty supportive astrophotography, so I really like Denver. I have a generally very good time being here, but I've had friends whose astrophotography I've ended up looking up for them, and I'm like, well, no wonder you hate it here. You have some tough lines going through Denver.
0: How's the weather these days?
1: Oh, it is so hot, George.
0: It's hot all over the place.
1: I know, it's the entire world is so hot right now. We've, you know, it's been like 102, 105 here. So it's been a scorcher.
0: So would you recommend somebody contact you before they buy a house?
1: I would. Yes. I mean, at this point, I would say yes, just to make sure, you know, they're moving somewhere that's going to be supportive. There are also better places where to buy a home, where it's easier to acquire property versus others. And I would say that's probably one of the main reasons that people come to me for an astrophotography reading is because they're looking to move.
0: Have there been some advices you've given where the city is fine, but the location within the city is not good for them?
1: So I'm going to say no to that question. There is 150-mile radius of influence underneath our lines. So we don't have to be exactly underneath that line in order to experience its influence. But also because it's such a wide sort of orb of influence, it's like no matter what neighborhood you're in the city, like the influence of that line will be the same. Does that make sense?
0: Yeah, it does. Now, do you get involved in health readings at all?
1: Those are ones I try to avoid. Obviously, at this point, I've had plenty of readings where people come and talk to me about their health stuff and they want to know, you know, is it going to get better? Is it going to get worse? What about the timing for this or that? But I really try to stay away from those as much as possible because I am not a doctor.
0: That's a good point. That's good advice. But if you ever see anything really bad, do you let them know?
1: Yeah, absolutely. I would feel unethical if I didn't share, you know, if I saw something really extreme or important. I feel like it's my responsibility to at least warn them or tell them like, hey, you need to be aware and kind of, you know, taking action here, be proactive, go see the doctor, check up on this if you're worried, you know, things like that. I try not to, you know, make people afraid with what I have to say, but I will speak up about it, certainly.
0: Do full moons come into any of your equations?
1: Sure, absolutely, all the time. Full moons, new moons, eclipses, you name it.
0: And what do you think of full moons, generally?
1: So, generally speaking, full moons are times for release or culmination in some way. Where new moons, the opposite, are times for beginnings or planting seeds or setting intentions. And again, depending on your chart, there can be full moons that are more prominent or important in your life in some way, where you may sort of feel or experience that full moon in a stronger way than you normally do other full moons. Same thing with eclipses and new moons.
0: If you could change anything about somebody's life with astrocartography, that's a tough word. What would you change?
1: That's a very interesting question. I think the question I usually pose to people is, you know, what do you want more of or less of? And, you know, let me help you find a place where you can have that.
0: Has some client ever come to you, Aubrey, and just broke down and cried?
1: That happens all the time. Yeah, people, yes, people cry in readings with me probably more often than not.
0: Are they happy or sad?
1: It depends. I think a lot of times the tears come to the surface because they feel seen or validated in some way that they don't normally experience.
0: Do they come to you for that? That's a good question. Do they come to you for validation, or do they come to you for initial recommendations?
1: I think it's a good mix of both.
0: Told they've done the right thing, right?
1: Right. Yeah. You know, a lot of people who are into astrology or tarot readings or anything like that, you know, they usually are already, self-identifying, right, as being intuitive, spiritual, things like that. And so it's a very common experience that any reader has, to have a client be like, okay, I just needed the confirmation. That's already what I was thinking, or that's already what I was feeling, and I just needed to know.
0: What do you think of tarot cards?
1: I love them.
0: Do you interpret
1: What do
0: them?
1: You think of tarot cards?
0: They're strange.
1: Have you ever had a tarot reading?
0: Yeah. Oh, sure. On the show. Absolutely.
1: Oh, love that. Okay.
0: Do you know Art Rosengarten?
1: Uh-huh.
0: Great. He's a great tarot card guy. Great.
1: Absolutely.
0: Tarot card guy. And he's the one who taught us if you pull the death card, that doesn't mean you're going to die. But stay with us, Aubrey. We're going to come back and take calls with you in just a moment on Coast to Coast AM.
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10: From ABC News, I'm Wayne Cabot. Well, so much for that quick summer getaway. Summer storms caused hundreds of cancellations across the country after a day when the entire airspace was shut down across nine states from a systems outage in Minneapolis. Hundreds of flights were unable to take off. Others were forced to divert. ABC Aviation contributor John Nance says it lasted 90 minutes, but it's going to take days to recover.
11: From the airline's point of view, the ripple effect is monstrous because you've got crews in places that they can't, they really shouldn't be. In other words, you've got crew timeout problems. You've got people in places that they don't have the equipment to fly because that's someplace else. Any time you put this system on the ground, any part of it for 90 minutes, you've got a ripple effect that will go on for at least a couple of days before the airlines are fully back to normal.
10: The evacuation zones for folks around Spokane will remain in place for weeks, says the Sheriff John Nowles.
12: When they're inhaling these kinds of toxic fumes and substances that are airborne, it might not be fatal immediately, but it can cause serious health risks and death years later down the road.
10: A serial arsonist admits to starting one of the fires that destroyed 900 homes, saying that fire is powerful and beautiful. His attorneys have asked for a mental health evaluation. New Jersey Senator Cory Booker on the third death of a migrant taken to the privately run detention center in Newark.
13: Every single day DHS keeps Delaney Hall open is another choice to let this happen again, three times already.
10: On the Senate floor, Booker calling for Congress to shut down Delaney Hall. Olympian David Hearn, accused of vandalizing the reflecting pool, can take a victory lap. A federal judge dismissing the criminal case with prejudice, meaning the government can't charge him again. Celebrity daughter Northwest just dropped the video for her debut album at age 13. 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
14: Agriculture brought nearly $7.5 billion to San Joaquin County's economy and provided almost 36,000 jobs in 2024. That's about $20 million a day. A new report also found that agriculture impact has grown by more than 30%. Northern California experiencing a dangerous heat wave.
15: Heat advisory is in effect for the valleys, foothills, and northern Sierra. Nights will also stay warm with lows only in the 70s, offering little relief. Some people will be at higher risk of heat-related illness. Fire danger is also high, especially in the northern Sacramento Valley Valley and Sierra foothills. Dry air and strong winds with gusts over 30 miles per hour make it easier for wildfires to start and spread quickly. I'm Dina Kodiak.
0: The San Francisco Giants are in Texas with the Rangers. They'll be back home Friday. That's the latest. I'm Bob Montague.
9: Now, Sacramento traffic.
5: From the KFPK Traffic Center, overnight work, fix 50 on the westbound side. Reduced lanes from Mayhew Road to the Cap City Connector until 6 a.m. Hornet Drive slip-on ramp closed until 6, along with the 65th Street slip-on ramp and the 59th Street slip-on ramp. West Sacramento, westbound 50, Harbor Boulevard slip-on ramp is closed until 5. Cap City Freeway northbound, reduced lanes from the Elvis Rail Crossing to Exposition Boulevard until 5, with one lane closed on the northbound Exposition Boulevard off-ramp until 5, and southbound reduced lanes from Exposition Boulevard to the Elvis Rail Crossing until 5, along with a closure of the eastbound 50 connector ramp until 5. Traffic on the 10s every 10 minutes, mornings and afternoons, KFBK News Radio.
9: Now, Sacramento weather.
6: Clear through the overnight hours, low 58 to 62. Friday, sunshine, a high 97 to 101. Saturday, bright sunshine, high 102 to 106. Sunday, plenty of sun, high 100 to 104. I'm AccuWeather's Andy Robb on KFBK, Sacramento's News Radio.
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0: And welcome back, George Norrie, Aubrey Hadashel with us. Aubrey, if you had to specialize in one area of astrology, just one, what would that be? You there? Well, we got to find out where she is. The astrologer has disappeared. Her website, by the way, is graveyardroses.com. And her book is called The Global Horoscope, How Astrocartography Reveals Where to Live, Work, and Travel. I'm going to start taking some calls like open lines, and then we'll see what happens. Suzanne in Minneapolis is with us. Hi, Suz.
1: Hi, George. How are you?
0: Great. I'm going to chat with you, and we'll see if we get Aubrey back. She disappeared on us.
1: Okay, so I want to tell you, you know how you always ask about deja vu?
0: Yes.
1: I really think it's like us remembering that we write our lives before we come in, and it's just we're remembering what we wrote.
0: Interesting take. Now, what's new with you in your John Fetzer stuff?
1: Well, I am just editing it right now.
0: Does he still communicate with you?
1: No, not really. I think he's done with me.
0: How did it start in the first place?
1: With the 9/11 family. So, well, actually, he started talking to me in 1998, George. I just didn't know it was him. I just knew it was someone named John. And I don't even know how he found me, to be honest. But we both, as I found out later on, we both made the same promise to God that if he let us live, we would do something to help people.
0: And the people who don't know who you're talking about, this is the former owner of the Detroit Tigers who owned a series of radio and TV stations in Michigan.
1: Right. And then he started bringing people through my TV.
0: And we've got Aubrey back, so let's go back. So Aubrey, you with us?
2: Yeah. Sorry, I don't know what happened. I've been here the whole time.
0: Well, here you are. And anyway, Suzanne's on the line. Go ahead, Suzanne.
1: Hi, Aubrey. I was just wondering, I would like to make a move. I live in Minneapolis right now, and I was wondering if you could tell me a good place. My birth date is 1/11.
0: We don't need your birth date.
1: Oh, I'm sorry.
2: Well, okay. I would need all the info to pull her map to tell her where it was good to go.
0: When you say all her info, what do you mean by that?
2: Like we were talking about earlier, I would need like her full birthday, the exact time of day that she was born in the city.
0: And if she doesn't have that?
2: Right. So if she doesn't have that, I can't like pull her map and tell her where to go.
0: All right.
1: So
0: go ahead.
1: Do you
0: have it all, Suzanne?
1: Yeah. So my birth date is January 11th, 1956. And I was born in Duluth, Minnesota at, I think, like 10:04 p.m., sorry.
2: Okay, hold on one second. I'm going to need you to, I couldn't hear you in the beginning when you were sharing your birthday. I need you to tell me one more time.
1: Okay, 1/11/56.
2: Okay, January 11th, 1956.
1: Correct.
2: In Duluth?
1: Duluth, Minnesota.
2: On what, I'm sorry, what time of day do you think you're born?
1: I think it was about 10:03 p.m.
2: I can't hear her, George. Can you tell me what she said?
0: You can't hear at all? Really?
2: She keeps cutting in and out.
0: 10:03 p.m.
2: 10:03 p.m., thank you. Okay, let me get this pulled up. Are you wanting to stay in Minnesota, or are you wanting to go somewhere else?
1: No, I really wanted to go somewhere else.
2: Okay. Ooh. Okay.
1: I was thinking about Washington State. I wasn't sure, though.
2: Yeah, Washington State would be a great place for you to go, actually. That is, it's a Jupiter ascendant line for you in Washington. So I don't know how much you heard George and I talking earlier, but Jupiter as the planet of growth, opportunity, expansion, abundance, good luck, and fortune. There would definitely be a lot of opportunity for you there. With Jupiter, it's not that there's no work to do there, but it's kind of like we're in the right place at the right time, and things just kind of like fall into our lap. Opportunities tend to just fall into our lap. And like any like resources, support, whatever it is that you might need just in life in general, it would be available to you for sure in Washington State. It would be a very like good supportive place for you with your relationships as well. And the people that you would meet or interact with while you're there would probably have like a very decided impact on your life moving forward.
0: So you're basically telling her, Aubrey, get out of Minnesota, right?
2: If she wants to get out of Minnesota, absolutely. I don't mind Minnesota for her with her astrophotography, but Washington State is definitely very nice.
0: All right, good luck, Suzanne. Hope everything works out for you. Check in with us. So when you're looking at these lines, what do they look like? Kind of describe them to us.
2: So they're just like they're thick lines, then they're all in like different colors. So Jupiter, for example, and the program that I use is a pink line, like a bold pink line. And at the top and the side of the map, it has the symbol for the planet that it corresponds to, as well as the angle. So in this case, it was her ascendant, which is, one of the things we talked about earlier. So it's like a pink line, and at the top it has the Jupiter symbol, and then it says AC for ascendant.
0: Have you ever had a client that you said, get out of there right now?
2: Yes, I have. And they have shared my sentiment, like they booked the reading because they're ready to get out of there right now.
0: Interesting take. Let's go to Rick in Massachusetts. Hi, Rick.
3: Hey, George. Hey, Aubrey. How are you guys?
0: Good to have you with us.
2: Hi.
0: What can we do for you, Rick?
3: Well, I was originally calling just so Aubrey could tell me that I was going to win the lottery and, be happy for the rest of my life. But, I'll take a second part. Something's been pushing me, I feel like, to move out of my house. So much so that I even mentioned previously in other shows with you, I don't know if you remember George, but I had a company fraudulently trying to foreclose on my house and everything.
0: Right, I remember that.
3: And so it just feels like, I don't know, something's pushing me. I feel like I should move, but I've lived there my entire life. And so I wasn't sure. I can give you my birthday and my time of day if that needs
2: Okay.
3: that. It's 2/24/73.
2: Oh, hold on
3: And
2: 1 second. Let me get back there. Two twenty four
3: yeah, sure.
2: seventy three. Okay, and what time of day were you born?
3: 11:32 a.m.
0: A lot of AM babies, huh?
2: I'm sorry, what I'm you cut out. What time in the AM?
0: 11:32 a.m.
2: Thank you, George. 11:32 a.m. And then what city were you born in?
3: In Pittsfield, Massachusetts.
0: Pittsfield,
2: Do you have,
0: Massachusetts.
2: is there somewhere, anywhere specific you were thinking about?
3: Well, I want to move to south to the beach. My family's kind of fighting me on that a little bit, but I wasn't
2: Okay.
3: sure it's either that or I was going to make a move again locally, maybe move near my old family homestead and build a home there, or go down south and live on the beach where I really want to be. But so,
2: I'm sorry, are you still in Massachusetts?
0: yes, he is.
2: Okay, thank you. For some reason, I can't hear them. Okay. You could be in the beach in Massachusetts, I suppose.
3: I was thinking like Florida,
2: Ooh. Has it been tough being in Massachusetts?
3: What was that? I'm sorry.
0: Has it been tough for you
2: Has it
0: living in
2: been tough? Like,
0: Massachusetts, Rick?
2: have you
3: Oh,
2: experienced a lot
3: yeah.
2: of like disruption and upheaval in your life?
3: Oh, absolutely. I've had a amount of like kind of was a mystery illness for like 15, 20 years, which in a way, it ruined my life away. I lost my businesses. I couldn't work.
2: Oh my
3: I only work
2: gosh,
3: at
2: I'm so
3: nights delivering
2: sorry.
3: papers right now. Because

0: is have Donna call you on your phone.
1: Okay.
0: And we'll do it on the phone, all right?
1: Okay. Do you want me to sign out of Zoom?
0: Yeah, you sign out of Zoom right now. I'll continue talking to Rick, and Donna will try to reconnect with you on the phone. Great. Rick, so she thinks you should move. Does that mean you're going to?
2: Well, like I said, something's been pushing me, you know, for quite some time. And with this whole, you probably remember that too. I've called so many times because I had mold illness that ended up being a parasitic infection and all that. And that was, you know, that all started from the basement in my house. And it still have an area. It was an open area that my grandparents built the house. My grandfather was very Italian. He had his own wine cellar, you know, where he made his sausages and stuff. So he purposely didn't pour a floor there. And the problem was that we'd get water through there. We had sump pumps. Everything would happen. Sump pumps would break. You know, something would always happen where I ended up with a flooded basement, and we had a finished basement. And I didn't know, you know. So the mold started, you know, really affecting me first. And then it seemed like I was getting a hold of that, but it wasn't getting better. And so, you know, I've been thinking about it for a while. And then, of course, with this, you know, Shell Point mortgage company, I tried calling back on one of the open line nights, but I didn't get through to you to let you know, because that's the company that they were trying to foreclose on my house. Even though
0: did they stop that effort now, or what happened there?
2: They did, but I had to file bankruptcy because they didn't leave me any time, you know, because I wasn't like the type of person to have credit cards or anything, you know. So all of a sudden they just started ruining my credit, saying that I wasn't paying my mortgage, which I was. And so I had no way of, I have like about $380,000 in equity in my home, but I couldn't access it because they already said I was, you know, 120 days behind on my mortgage. I don't remember, I called in, one of the guys that night had said that there was a couple of people in that company that were conspiring to try and take my home away. So I had to do that to prevent that from being, so I'm still in the home, luckily, you know, because it was, and plus I couldn't afford just to, you know, I would be crazy to just leave and leave that kind of equity on the table, you know.
0: Well, she recommends that you should definitely move and heed the advice. Let's go to Alex, first time caller, who's in Boston, Massachusetts, not too far from you, Rick. Hi, Alex.
3: How you doing? George, nice to talk to you.
0: You too.
3: I had a question. I could give your guest my date of birth and stuff like that.
0: We haven't connected with her yet. She's got some horrendous issues. So.
3: She's not hooked up. Yeah. Well, I was just kind of curious about if you've had like a dream about moving to a place, you know, if that's like an indication you should go there. I had this crazy dream where I was in Rome, which is pretty remote from where I live, and I've never been there. And I had this, you know, I had it a long time ago, but I've always had this feeling that I should go there. But I don't know. I was going to ask her about that and see if there was anything to that.
0: You don't like Boston? Boston's a great town.
3: Oh, no. It's nothing to do with that. It's just that for some reason I had this dream that, like, I should go to Rome. And I don't know if I should live there or just go there for a while, but it's just like, it was just a really strange dream. Like, I was running around the city, like, all the ruins or the sites, and just, like, filled with joy and just really happy. So, I don't know. It's kind of a dream from nowhere because I never really thought about it. But it just kind of happened. And, like, my daughter was telling me recently, she said, you know, that me and my wife should go there. You know, she just had this idea that, because she's been to Italy, and she said, oh, you should definitely go there because you'll love it. And so she had that sort of intuition too. So now I'm trying to think there's something about it, you know.
0: Yeah, that's a long, long trip, you know that?
3: Yeah. Well, that's it. It would be very expensive and all that kind of stuff. So it'd be, you know.
0: What's your career like, Alex? What do you do for a living?
3: Well, right now I'm retired, but I'm dabbling in writing and stuff like that.
0: So you're flexible enough. You could move if you wanted to.
3: Absolutely. I could. And I could get the money together, but it's just, it's just a thing where I'm not sure I really want to

0: I just thought, you know, I know on Coast to Coast, there's a lot of talk about dreams and stuff like that. So I just thought maybe it was a thing.
1: Well, I'll put you on hold in case we ever reconnect with her. We'll come back and get you, and you can ask her and give her some information. But Boston's a great town. I would go to Boston as a kid every summer. My mother was born in Fitchburg, Massachusetts, which is about 50 miles west of Boston. But I would go there every summer. Every summer, and as everybody knows, we had a fire there that we were saved by a guardian angel. But it's the Bean Town is a great town. Mark in Fort Lauderdale, Florida. Welcome to the show. Hi, Mark.
2: Hey, George. Thank you again for all you do. You know, I believe I was the last caller when you had Nick Pope on for the last time, and I just want to say, what a hero he was, you know?
1: I miss that guy, Mark. I miss that guy a lot.
2: So, George, if your guest comes back, so I believe I am a triple Virgo, and both my mom and dad were Virgos as well. But she's
1: do you want to? No, we don't know where she is yet. She's not picking up her phone and her,
2: okay.
1: her Zoom.
2: Let me help you out with something else then. All right,
1: go for it.
2: In the past, I remembered two past lives, you know, and I believe that comes from meditation. And I always wondered, you know, why can't we remember our past lives? Why is it so hard? And I just remembered a third one, and I realized now why. Because I was like probably a pre-adolescent boy with a bunch of people. My parents were not. I was separated from my family somehow. I was really scared, and I was herded into 8 showers with, you know, a bunch of people who were also very, very scared. And, you know, it happened, you know. And I thought, well, geez, I guess maybe I was Jewish. And then I realized I was a gypsy boy. So after experiencing that and those emotions, that was kind of a little bit hard to reconcile, you know?
1: Big time. Big time indeed. Yeah. All right. Thanks. I appreciate it, Mark. But if she comes back on, we'll pop you on real quick. Yeah. Aubrey Hadashell is her name. Her website is called Graveyard Roses. Her book is called The Global Horoscope. And we'll be talking to her about the strange and unusual with astrology. We'll be back with more in just a moment on Coast to Coast AM.
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1: A San Bernardino County Sheriff detective is recovering after being shot while conducting an investigation near the city of Palmdale. Officials say that the suspect is dead. The detective airlifted to the hospital for medical treatment. That shooting remains an active investigation. Believe it or not, Halloween is less than 90 days away. According to retailers, that's not too early.
2: Spirit Halloween is opening 1,500 pop-up stores in North America this month. 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Inside the stores, you'll find over 1,000 costumes for adults, children, and pets. Also, fake blood, jump and scare clowns, and frightening animatronics. Many stores already open. I'm Bree Tennis.
1: The Dodgers in Arizona for their weekend series. Back home Monday to host Kansas City. That's the latest. I'm Bob Montague.
0: Now, Sacramento traffic.
3: From the KFBK Traffic Center, overnight work, north and southbound Highway 160, Del Paso Boulevard, reduced lanes, and on the northbound side, the Del Paso Boulevard off-ramp partially closed, while on the southbound side, the on-ramp is partially closed, all work until 5 a.m. Highway 99, northbound connector ramp to eastbound 50 is closed until 4, and the sweeper trucks are working tonight north and southbound 99, San Joaquin County line to Broadway until 5:30. Eastbound I-80, Yolo County, West Sacramento, Reed Avenue off-ramp and on-ramp closed until 5 a.m., and eastbound I-80, the southbound 113 connector ramp alternating lane closures until 5. And the eastbound 80 Old Davis Road off-ramp also closed until 5. Traffic on the 10s every 10 minutes. Mornings and afternoons, KFBK News Radio.
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4: Overnight, clear, low 58 to 62. Plenty of sun Friday, high 97 to 101. Bright sunshine on Saturday, high 102 to 106. And remaining hot on Sunday, sunshine, the high 100 to 104. 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
1: We have Aubrey Hubbersell back, so we'll take these calls. 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

0: Welcome back. The astrologer's with us, Aubrey Hadashel. Aubrey, let's go back to you. You there?
1: I'm here. I'm so sorry. I don't know what happened.
0: Your map lines are off.
1: Yeah, I guess so.
0: You're going to have to move.
1: Yeah.
0: We've got a lot.
1: I do want to say before we jump back into other callers, to Rick, who we were talking to before I had to get off, if he's still listening.
0: I'm sure he is.
1: Yeah, the panhandle in Florida is a good place. The New Orleans area would also be a good place, as well as New Jersey, Philadelphia, and all the way down to Virginia Beach.
0: Great. Now we're going to go to first-time caller Alex in Boston, Massachusetts.
1: Okay.
0: Alex, you back with us?
2: Yes, I am. Hi.
0: There you go. And Aubrey's here.
2: Hi.
1: Hi, Alex.
2: Hi, how are you? I was born, let's see, I'll give you my birthday first. July 26th.
1: Okay.
2: 1955. Okay. And that's in Boston. And the time, 4:33 a.m.
1: A.m. or p.m.? A.m.
2: A.m., yeah.
1: Okay. What do you want to know?
2: Well, I just moved back to Boston from California, but I grew up here. But I also lived in a bunch of other cities. And also, I had a dream. I was telling George that I was in Rome, and for some reason, I had a great time there, but it was a dream, and I've never been there. So I don't know if it's got anything to do with anything, but it's sort of stuck in my head over the years. And recently, my daughter said, you should go to Italy. So I don't know why what that came from, you know. But
1: you would have a very interesting time in Rome, that's for sure. It'd be a very intense, passionate, and transformative place.
0: Have you had clients move to other countries, Aubrey?
1: Yeah.
0: It's a big move.
1: Yeah, definitely. Maybe we'll start the vacation in Rome.
2: Yeah. I don't think I could handle moving right away. I mean, I suppose it could be done it just seems sort of out of the, I don't speak Italian. I don't know how I'd survive there, really. But it would just be very, you know, I'd be a tourist, you know, kind of thing.
0: Do you at least eat Italian food, Alex?
2: I love Italian food. It's my favorite food.
0: Oh, that's good.
1: Oh, wow. That is good.
0: That wouldn't work out.
2: I guess that's a good sign. Yeah. So does your chart say anything about that, or?
1: About moving back to Boston or about Rome?
2: Either.
1: Okay. So I actually like Boston for you. It's a very kind of interesting combination. I look at this and I'm like, yeah, you too have a Jupiter line in Boston. In fact, you've got two of them. So certainly this is a place where I would think that there is a lot of opportunity for you anytime that you have been there. But you also have a Mars line, two Mars lines that run through Boston. And it's kind of an interesting push and pull, I would say, between like you and then like family things. So I'm curious if growing up, if you had kind of a rough time with family, and if that was sort of fraught with like, yes, perhaps a lot of busyness, but also like conflict, and you felt the need to sort of break free from that, which is why you left.
2: That's correct.
1: Okay.
2: It was a mixed bag, but yes, there was stress. There were stressful things happening.
1: Yeah. I mean, just like astro cartography wise, you know, I think a mixed bag is a great way to describe it, right? I think it's a place where, yes, there will always be opportunities for you. In some ways, I think it's like a duality of there being a lot of ease, abundance, you know, good things that are present and even good relationships that are present, right? And then also having this kind of underlying tension, especially where like family or your most sort of like private personal life is concerned. You may feel, in fact, that your other relationships, not in your family, right, are kind of the ones that go the best. that's not to say like it's bad between you and your daughter. I'm thinking more about like growing up, right, with like your parents and if you have siblings.
0: But you think he should stay in Boston, though?
1: Well, I think if you are in a place in your life where you are prepared to maybe do some of the work around relationships and some of the wounds and or, again, underlying tensions and conflicts, then actually I do like Boston a lot for you. I think there's a lot of, like, healing potential there. Again, I think there's a lot of, like, opportunities for all different kinds of things for you in Boston. And it's also, like, a very busy place for you to be. Like, it's something's always going on being in
0: Boston.
1: So
0: you're basically telling them to stay.
1: Well, are you wanting to move?
0: Oh, yeah,
1: I mean,
0: he's thinking about
1: it. General, right? He said, like, just tell me what you see. Sometimes.
0: He had a dream about moving to Rome.
1: Well, and I think Rome is fine. Like I said, it'll be a very intense, transformative place for him to be. But there's also stability in the long run there with his astrophotography.
0: But if you had to pick between Boston and Rome, what would you recommend?
1: I would ask what he's looking for right now in his life first.
0: Let's bring him in one more time before we go to another caller. Alex, what are you looking for?
2: Well, I guess I'm looking for adventure to a certain extent.
1: Okay.
2: Fulfillment.
1: Okay.
2: Yeah. And I moved out of Los Angeles, and I don't know, I still have friends there, and sometimes I think about that. I don't know if that shows up on your chart.
1: Yes, it definitely does. Yeah, Los Angeles, I would point to as a much more, and just like Southern California in general, actually, as a much more like adventurous city than Boston, actually. Yeah, so if you want adventure, maybe it's we're traveling back to California, right, to experience some of that.
0: I don't know
1: if you want to move back there, but there is adventure there for you. I would also argue that there would be a very interesting adventure for you in Rome.
0: Let's move on to Mark in Fort Lauderdale, Florida. Hey, Mark, thanks for hanging in there.
3: No problem, George. Hey, Aubrey. I believe I am a triple Virgo. Maybe you can help me confirm that.
1: Oh, I love that. Okay, yeah.
3: My mom and dad were Virgos, too, you know?
1: Okay, so, runs in the family.
3: Yep, September 9th, 1961, 6:46 a.m. It was Braddock Hospital, which is basically Pittsburgh.
1: Okay, Pittsburgh.
3: B-R-A-D-D-O-C.
1: Oh, yeah. No, I just need Pittsburgh. That's all I need.
3: Okay.
1: Let me get there. Pittsburgh, come on. There it is.
0: What time was that, Mark?
3: Was that, George?
0: What time was that?
3: 6:46 a.m.
1: 6:46. And what was the year? I'm sorry.
3: 1961.
1: 61. Thank you. I will tell you right now.
0: Pop in that computer, Aubrey.
1: Yep, I am. I'm plugging away over here. Okay. You have a ton of placements in Virgo. Okay. You're right that you are a triple Virgo, sun, moon, rising, all in Virgo. Your Pluto is also in Virgo, and that is conjunct to your sun, meaning they're right next door on top of each other in your birth chart. So first of all, I would assume that the mind is a very busy place.
3: My mind?
1: Yeah, like are we always analyzing, always working things?
3: Yeah. It's always going 1,000 miles a minute, yeah.
1: Yeah. Yeah, that does not surprise me even a little bit. It's so interesting to me that both of your parents are Virgos as well. If you don't mind me asking, I do wonder what your relationship with your mom was like growing up and if that was a difficult
3: situation. Very close. Very, very close. She was a wonderful registered nurse and just a beautiful person.
1: I love that. What do you do, or what did you do?
3: Well, unfortunately, due to a cultural shift, I've been in the piano business my whole life, and I just had to close my store after 27 years. Most of the piano stores in the country seem to be closing. To my surprise, because I'm going to be 65, I thought I was just going to roll into a really great job. But because I have a lot of ability, I have an amazing sales track record and business development and so forth. And I'm extremely musical. I'm a vocalist like George. And but, you know, I have been having a hard time finding a job. I think it's, you know, ageism is a real thing.
1: I think
3: I'm just going to try to focus more on songwriting and performing and maybe teaching kids.
1: I love that. I'm sorry about your business. Obviously, I'm sure that's very, very hard. But it's interesting because looking at your chart, I would definitely argue that you are here to be creative, right? And to get in touch with your creativity. And in some ways, I would also argue you're here to kind of let your freak flag fly and to just really embrace almost like radically who you really are. And to anything in your life where you can allow yourself to be in the spotlight, right? To be a leader, to have all of your sort of unique gifts and talents highlighted. That's the hot ticket right there. That's how opportunity will come your way. And I would also argue that once we get on the other side of August, that it will be easier by way of finding whatever a job means for you at this point.
3: Good. Thank you so much.
0: Good luck, Mark. Yeah. Hope everything works out for you. And Aubrey, if people want a specific reading from you, can they go to your website and sign up?
1: They can. Yeah. So actually, right now I am booked through the end of the year. My books for January will open at the end of September. At which point, yes, they can go onto my website and book directly there.
0: How long do you normally spend with a client per session?
1: 60 to 90 minutes.
0: Well, that's pretty intense.
1: It is. It's a lot of information. I record all of my live sessions with my clients so they can keep the recording if they so choose and can go back and, you know, listen, chime in again, because there's only so much information we're able to absorb at any one time.
0: We've got a few minutes left. Let's go to Jackie in Abilene, Texas. Hi, Jackie. Welcome.
4: Hello.
0: Hey there.
1: Hi.
4: Hello, George. Hello, Aubrey.
1: Hi, how are you?
4: I'm doing good. I am so privileged and honored to be able to get on tonight. I listen every night, if possible, to Coast to Coast.
0: Thank you, sir. We only got a couple minutes for you, Jackie, so go for it.
4: Okay. I was born on the summer solstice, 6/21, 1956.
1: Okay.
4: In a town of Fort Davis, Texas.
1: Fort Davis?
4: Yep, Fort Davis.
1: And do you know what time of day you were born?
4: Straight up noon.
1: I love that. Okay. What do you want to know?
4: Romance. Tell me about romance.
0: Romance in about a minute and a half, Bob. Go ahead.
1: Okay, I'm going to go so fast. I'm pulling up the chart right now. Oh, my gosh. Okay. Yeah, romance is definitely very important to you. Are you in a relationship right now or are you single?
4: Single.
1: Single. Okay. I will tell you that at some point between now and March of 2028, there is real potential for a long-term relationship to come into your life. That is a very strong transit that you are going through, but it's very important for you to really get clear about what it is that you want and need from a partner at this point in your life in order for it to be sustainable in the long term. And it is going to be a relationship that is very different from all the relationships that you have been in prior.
0: That's a good thing, isn't it, Ab?
1: Absolutely.
0: How about that, Jackie?
4: You're so nice to talk to me. I appreciate you both so much.
0: Thank you, Jackie. Good luck for
1: you. Have a good night.
0: And did you say you are booked through the end of the year already?
1: I am, yes.
0: Wow.
1: Yeah. Yes. I've been very lucky this year to have, you know, a strong interest and response, and, you know, always grateful that people are willing to trust me with their intimacies in their life and to, you know, want to spend some time with me.
0: Well, I'm glad we got you back on, Aubrey, and you take care of yourself. And again, her website is called graveyardroses.com. For Dan Galante, Donna Walker, Tom Danheiser, Sue Trikas, Lex Lonehood, Sean Latasseur, Alec Fernandez, Tim Banal, George Knapp, and Richard Serrett, I'm George Norrie, somewhere out there on Coast to Coast AM. We'll see you on our next edition. Until then, be safe, everyone.

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10: From ABC News, I'm Mike Dubusky. Meta, one of the biggest tech companies on the planet, is facing a major fine after losing a case in New Mexico having to do with how addictive social media can be and the effect it can have on young people's mental health. ABC's Sophie Flay has details.
11: In a landmark ruling, a New Mexico judge has ordered Meta, the parent company of Facebook and Instagram, to pay $567 million after the company was found liable for helping fuel the state's youth mental health crisis. That's in addition to the $375 million a jury ordered Meta to pay earlier in the case, bringing the total to nearly $1 billion.
10: Meta has promised to appeal. President Trump is pushing back on reports the war in Iran has depleted stocks of munitions, particularly air defense missiles. ABC's Louis Martinez says these Patriot missiles and THAAD missiles can take months or years to replace.
12: They take a long time to build. Sometimes an individual missile can take maybe 1 to 2 years to make, partly because there are so many companies that are involved, and I think there may be 400 companies that are involved in trying to make all the individual parts that go into a Patriot missile.
10: In a statement to ABC, the White House said, in part, the United States military has more than enough munitions, ammo, and stockpiles to serve all of President Trump's strategic goals and beyond. At least 6 people are dead and more than a dozen injured after a school shooting outside Bangkok. Police in Thailand have identified the suspect as a student who was killed in the incident. President Trump signing 2 new executive orders on birthright citizenship yesterday.
13: The new orders are far more narrow than Trump's first try at tackling the issue, when he sought to end citizenship for children of undocumented immigrants and temporary visa holders. The Supreme Court rejected that in June, citing the 14th Amendment, which grants citizenship to anyone born on American soil.
10: ABC's Karen Hua, you're listening to ABC News.
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14: Over 20 Democratic-led states urging the U.S. Supreme Court to block the administration's new limits on mail-in ballots. The president wants the federal government to take control of voting by mail through the U.S. Postal Service. A Northern California resident has died from West Nile virus, the second death in California this year.
15: The person lived in southern Glen County in the Sacramento Valley. By July 31st, California had nearly a dozen human cases across 7 counties. Statewide, the virus has been found in hundreds of birds and well over 1,000 mosquitoes. The year's first death was in Kings County. County, also in the Central Valley. Officials say West Nile virus is appearing earlier and more often this year. It spreads by mosquito bite. I'm Dina Kodiak.
5: The San Francisco Giants are in Texas with the Rangers. They'll be back home Friday to host Detroit for the weekend series. Dodgers in Arizona. That's the latest. I'm Bob Montague.
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6: From the KFPK Traffic Center, fixed 50 work overnight on the eastbound side. Reduced lanes from the Yolo County line to the Cap City Connector until 5 and the connector to Mayhew Road until 6. Connector ramp closure eastbound 50 to northbound Cap City Freeway until 5, as well as the southbound 99 connector. Closed until 6, 15th Street slip off ramp, 16th Street slip on ramp, 26th Street slip on ramp, the 59th Street slip off ramp, 65th Street slip on ramp, and the Howe Avenue slip off ramp. Reduced lanes Folsom Boulevard to Bradshaw Road until 6, and reduced lanes between Folsom Boulevard and Sunrise until 5. Traffic on the 10s every 10 minutes, mornings and afternoons. 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
9: Now, Sacramento weather.
8: Clear through the overnight hours, low 58 to 62. Friday, sunshine, a high 97 to 101. Saturday, bright sunshine, high 102 to 106. Sunday, plenty of sun, high 100 to 104. I'm AccuWeather's Andy Robb on KFBK, Sacramento's news radio.
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0: of America and the gateway to the West. Good morning, good evening, wherever you may be across the nation, around the world. I'm George Norrie. This is Coast to Coast AM. Later tonight, astrology, and we'll talk about you too with some readings. So we'll have some fun later on in the show. Here's what's happening. Iran's top Revolutionary Guard commander has declared that Tehran would continue working on its nuclear weapons as long as the United States and Israel possess them, intensifying concerns that Iran is using negotiations over the Strait of Hormuz to postpone concessions on its nuclear program. Here's Tom Danheiser with more on today's activities. Tom?
1: Hello, George. High-ranking IRGC figures in Iran have indicated work on nuclear capabilities will continue as long as regional adversaries possess them. Vice President J.D. Vance has stated that a final agreement must halt all uranium enrichment, destroy existing stockpiles, and enforce strict verification. This, however, coming as satellite imagery suggests Iran may be repairing sites and moving centrifuges to deep underground bunkers, as a senior Islamic Revolutionary Guard Corps official publicly tied Iran's nuclear path to U.S. and Israeli arsenals. Meanwhile, U.S. President Donald Trump has again rejected reports of ammunition shortages, claiming the U.S. has an unlimited supply of weapons. Speaking to reporters in Washington, Trump said the country remains in a very good shape and has literally massive amounts of ammunition. Iranian President Masoud Pezeshkian said the U.S. had imposed maximum economic pressure on Tehran. He has claimed Iran is losing around 230 million cubic meters of gas every day due to U.S.-Israeli attacks. And West Texas Intermediate crude oil is trading at approximately $78.04 a barrel, with Brent crude hovering around $83.41 a barrel. Prices have ticked upward recently due to renewed geopolitical tensions surrounding shipping through the Strait of Hormuz. George?
0: Thank you, Tom. Appreciate your efforts. The CIA has secretly established a Cuba task force, setting in motion plans for a more concerted campaign to pressure the Cuban government to make the economic, political, and leadership changes demanded by President Trump, according to people briefed on the action. The creation of the task force will allow the agency to quickly direct more financial, human, and technical resources directly at Cuba. Minneapolis Federal Reserve President Neil Kashkari outlined why he thinks the central bank should raise interest rates to curb persistent inflation, heading off the need for more substantial monetary policy action at a later date. Let's check in with the expert John Truman Wolf, author of The Coming Financial Crisis. John, do we need interest rate hikes?
2: Well, I've been following Kashkari since the global financial crisis, George. He's a smart dude. As long as this war continues, it generates trillions of dollars, which drive inflation. Hopefully they can get this agreement signed, despite the news item you just read, to get it signed and get this war ended. But as long as the war is going on, there will be inflation, and there may need to be a quarter of an inch boost in the rates.
0: We shall see. And when you wrote the book, The 99 Strongest Banks in America, are they still up at that top at 99?
2: I haven't looked at it in the last few weeks, George, but there's a modest number of banks that I consider really strong. The rating agencies don't really use the correct data to assess them and give them stars. I've seen rating agencies rate banks with 5 stars that I wouldn't put my money in any way, shape, or form.
0: All right. Thank you, John. GOP members of the Senate Homeland Security and Governmental Affairs Committee voted to hold Dr. Anthony Fauci, who guided the U.S. COVID-19 pandemic response, in contempt of Congress. The vote comes after Fauci evoked the Fifth Amendment more than 100 times in a hearing last week, refusing to answer questions over concerns his responses would be used by Republicans in an attempt to bring charges against him. Committee Chairperson Rand Paul, who has long sought to blame the pandemic and shortcomings of the U.S. response on Fauci, warned that there will be repercussions for your refusal to testify. We shall see. The Centers for Disease Control and Prevention has linked six additional states to a large outbreak of the cyclosporus associated with iceberg lettuce from Mexico. The agency has now confirmed cases tied to the outbreak in Arkansas, Iowa, Missouri, Nebraska, New Hampshire, North Carolina. Two people have died in Michigan. The additions bring the tally of affected states now to 15. The CDC plans to set up a formal response team this week to contend with the outbreak, which is a mess. And Chipotle, the Mexican food company, proactively removed jalapenos from its restaurants in Minnesota and multiple stores nationwide after the peppers were linked to salmonella. They probably came from Mexico. And Gallants Americas recalled about 121,000 refrigerators due to short circuits and fire hazards linked to one death. They were made from January 2019 through September of 2022. Food safety coach Jeff Nelken with us here. Jeff, what the world is going on here?
3: Well, let's get back to our jalapeno peppers and be aware that CDC is suggesting if you end up with any of the, if you have a fever above 102 degrees or that you have diarrhea or bloody diarrhea or vomiting that can't keep things down, they want you to contact your provider to check out the problems. It's a form of salmonella, and traditionally in the past we've isolated some bad habits that we've incurred, some being the irrigation water being contaminated. Again, we harvest by hand and we eat these generally raw. So there's all kinds of opportunities to enter into the food chain. And the other thing I want to share with our listeners, have you ever noticed in the supermarkets when people are picking their produce, do you ever notice how they like to squeeze the produce?
0: Yeah, that's right. I've noticed that. And then they put it back.
3: And they're barehanded when they do that. God only knows where those hands were before they touched your produce.
0: Good point. Good point.
3: You know what could easily be done is just put your hand into the plastic bag, then squeeze whatever you want to squeeze.
0: Yeah.
3: But don't use direct skin contact.
0: Absolutely. And this lycospora problem, everything's coming from Mexico. Why don't we just ban imports from Mexico?
3: Well, we need to identify what's going on, what the bad habits are. And, you know, some of the issues even are related to Salinas, you know, where a lot of the iceberg lettuce is raised. And about nine years ago, I was in the field doing a interview with a competitor, and the manager comes over after about 10, 15 minutes and says, what are you doing here? So I said exactly that, the story that people can walk on to the area and nobody's questioning them, or you could be driving by and throw something into the field without anybody knowing.
0: What a mess. Jeff's website, NelkenFoodSafetyCoach.com. Thank you, Jeff. In a moment, Steve Gorham back with us on Coast to Coast. His latest work, Green Breakdown, the coming renewable energy failure. We'll talk all about that next on Coast to Coast AM.
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0: And welcome back to Coast to Coast. George Norrie with you. Steve Gorham with us. Steve is the Executive Director of the Climate Science Coalition of America. He has authored a number of books on energy, climate change, and sustainable development. Latest book is Green Breakdown, The Coming Renewable Energy Failure. Stephen, welcome back. How have you been?
1: Good evening, George. I'm doing great. Great to join you again.
0: Looking forward to this. I want to get your reaction as we get into this. There's so many people upset about these data centers that are popping up all around the country. There's apparently applications for 1,500 of them. Is that all justified?
1: Well, it is happening. It's being driven by the artificial intelligence revolution, which really came on the scene and broke through in November 2022. OpenAI released their ChatGPT AI chatbot, which could answer questions and do all sorts of things from human language questions. And that has spurred the industry. And now we have the big tech, the hyperscalers. These are Amazon, Microsoft, Google, Meta. You could include Oracle as well, that are spending over $750 billion this year. Most of that is to build data centers and put the graphics processing units into the data centers in servers. The spending is expected to go up to $1 trillion next year. And just for your listeners, for a comparison, the United States for grade school and high school education spends about $900 billion a year. So these guys are spending money on data centers equal to what we spend on all education under the college level. It's just a fantastically huge amount. And there's all kinds of people that are unhappy with it, but nevertheless, it is occurring. And the number is, there are literally thousands of data centers under construction right now. The number has gone up from the start of January 2024. We had about 2,700 data centers in the U.S. Now we have about 4,300. So it's increased by more than 50% in a little more than 2 years. Just a huge, huge increase.
0: Steve, those who are opposed to data centers, is it justifiable?
1: Well, in some ways, a bunch of things have happened. Now, as you may know, Governor Kathy Hochul of New York,
0: right?
1: New York became the first state. She signed an executive order banning.

0: year. And then you have all sorts of press about how much water they use and how they're going to force electricity rates up, which may or may not be true. So we do have a lot of opposition across the country now, and the folks building the data centers are responding to this. They're trying to be more open and do some other things, but it is really overtaking the country in many, many ways.
1: But what is the downside if we don't build them, Steve?
0: Well, there's a tremendous amount of value to the local communities from these. These are multi-billion-dollar projects often. They're very big. They can provide just a medium-sized data center near Chicago is providing $2 billion in taxes over 30 years. They do provide construction jobs. Power plants are often being built on these. So there's tremendous opportunities, and that's what many communities are reacting to. And there have been many counties and states that have been offering tax incentives for these things to be built around the country. And so the states have been promoting it, but now they're kind of saying, well, wait a minute, maybe we should step back a little bit and get some proper regulations in place for these things.
1: Give us your definition, Steve, of a green energy state.
0: Well, we have a kind of a division in the United States. We have a bunch of states that have net zero electricity targets by 2050. We have about 24 of those states, and these include states in the Northeast, like New York. They include California, Colorado, Illinois, Michigan. And these states have said that by 2040 or 2050, you must use just green energy sources, which usually means wind and solar for all of your electricity. And some of them include nuclear as well. But then we have other states that are still building natural gas plants, and many of them, particularly to power these data centers. And many states are relying on coal. So when I say green energy state, I'm talking about those states that have these regulations in place for net zero energy. And this thing really conflicts with the data center building. And we are seeing that many of the green energy states are not building many data centers. They're going elsewhere because they need to get natural gas in particular for the power to power these data centers.
1: I'm told that one of the concerns of those opposed to data centers is that they're going to use up too much water or all the water in the area. And what I've heard, Steve, is that these data centers use water and they fill it up like a radiator to a car, but once it's all full, they don't use it anymore. They just recycle it. Is that what you've
0: Well, right.
1: heard?
0: That's the right way to do it, and it depends on the data center. Now, if it's a small data center, they don't even need water. I was in one near Houston recently, and they just did everything with air cooling. But if a data center uses evaporative coolers and the water just keeps coming in, cooling the boards and the servers, then it evaporates, then they can use large amounts of water. But the right way to do it, as you say, is to have a closed system. And so that the water can be captured and condensed and reused. And then when you do that, you fill it initially, but after that, you don't use much water. They're also using non-conducting fluids now, oils to cool some of the big new boards. And then in that case, you don't use water at all. So what I advise communities when I talk to them is the people building the data centers have to be open about how they're doing the cooling and also where they're getting the power from as well. And you need to make sure that they're using these systems that circulate water for big data centers and so that the water usage isn't that high. We've also had some cases like we had Google that actually built a water purification plant east of Atlanta, both for the community and for data centers. But it's important for the states and the counties to make sure that the data center builders are being transparent with them about water and also about power usage. And then if they do that, they can find a way to work this out and put these in place without hurting the local citizens.
1: I was going to say, Steve, these data centers have not done a very good job public relations wise, have they?
0: Oh, they haven't.

0: And that's why I say a lot of these are non-disclosures, and the local citizens have been surprised, but they're doing better. I think Google now is not only holding town halls, but they're actually doing kind of these big seminars in areas where they have people come in and they talk to engineers, and they have all these booths and they show them what they're going to do. And so they're adjusting as well to do this. And by the way, the latest thing is now you hear a lot of headlines about data centers using too much power and forcing electricity rates up. I don't think that's true in most cases, but what big data centers should be doing is actually building their own power plants called BYOP, bring your own power. And we see many of them doing that now. Rather than taking power from the grid, they contract to have a gas plant built and they pay for it. As a matter of fact, President Trump has actually had all these guys sign a ratepayer protection pledge. This was a couple months ago. Amazon, Google, Meta, Microsoft, OpenAI, Oracle came to the White House and signed this pledge, agreeing that they would pay for any increases in electricity. And Mr. Trump is also now having governors come in and sign from the various states, and also the big utilities. And so I think people are getting online that if you're going to put up a data center, you have to pay for your power or put up your own power plant, and you also have to have a water plan so that they're not causing water shortages. So positive changes are being made, but we still have folks that want to just ban data center construction. I think that's probably not the right policy.
1: And I would guess data centers are popping up all over China and Russia, aren't they?
0: Well, we're really way, way ahead on data centers. We're building about 50% of the world's data centers. China is trying to build them as well, and there's a big race. But very much of the money of all that money is going into the United States. But it is going around the world in South America, Philippines, in Europe. Now, Europe's a special case because they've been doing net zero for quite a while, and they want to use wind and solar, and their actual electricity consumption per person has been falling in most European countries. And so that's out of step with needing more for data centers.
1: Steve, we're going to take a short break, but we'll come back and talk more about data centers and renewable energy. Steve Gorham with us, back in a moment on Coast to Coast AM.
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1: The Eagles are adding more dates to their residency at the Sphere in Las Vegas. The Life in the Fast Lane band said four additional shows have been added now due to overwhelming demand. They're scheduled for January. The Eagles have booked 72 shows at the Sphere over the last 2 years, making their residency the longest in the venue's history. Two teenagers have been arrested following a shooting near the Santa Cruz Beach Boardwalk.
2: Initially, there was some thoughts that it could be more of an active shooter situation. But thankfully, we were quickly able to identify that this was an altercation between two groups of people in the parking lot.
1: The San Francisco Giants are in Texas with the Rangers. Now, they'll be back home Friday to host Detroit for the weekend series. Dodgers in Arizona for the weekend. They're back home Monday to host Kansas City. That's the latest. I'm Bob Montague.
0: Now, Sacramento traffic.
3: From the KFBK Traffic Center, overnight work, fixed 50 on the westbound side. Reduced lanes from Mayhew Road to the Cap City Connector until 6 a.m. Hornet Drive slip on ramp closed.

0: was until 6, along with the 65th Street slip-on ramp and the 59th Street slip-on ramp. West Sacramento westbound 50 Harbor Boulevard slip-on ramp is closed until 5. Cap City Freeway northbound reduced lanes from the Elvis Rail Crossing to Exposition Boulevard until 5, with one lane closed on the northbound Exposition Boulevard off-ramp until 5, and southbound reduced lanes from Exposition Boulevard to the Elvis Rail Crossing until 5, along with a closure of the eastbound 50 connector ramp until 5. Traffic on the 10s every 10 minutes, mornings and afternoons, KFBK News Radio.
1: Now, Sacramento weather.
2: Overnight, clear, low 58 to 62. Plenty of sun Friday, high 97 to 101. Bright sunshine on Saturday, high 102 to 106. And remaining hot on Sunday, sunshine, the high 100 to 104. I'm AccuWeather's Andy Robb on KFBK, Sacramento's News Radio.
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1: We'll take your calls next hour with Steve Gorham as we talk about the green breakdown, the coming renewable energy failure, and data centers as well. So jump aboard. 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

0: And welcome back. George Norrie along with Steve Gorm. His website is linked up at coasttocoastam.com. Steve, why does it appear that there's such a boom in data centers now and not 10 years ago? What's driving it?
1: Well, it is the emergence of artificial intelligence. And AI relies really on three main things. One is huge amounts of processing power, and they learned how to do a lot of parallel circuitry to do that. The second is vast amounts of information. And these artificial intelligence models are basically trained on the internet. They read hundreds of thousands of books, and those are fed into the models. All of Wikipedia, I mean, most everything that's literally billions and millions of piece of information. And then they have these algorithms as well. And so these things got to be where they can do amazing things. I mentioned ChatGPT. Some of the things that ChatGPT can do is it can create audio, images, and videos. And this is in response to human questions. It can write prose and poetry. It can translate dozens of languages. It can write cartoons and screenplays. And the way it does this is it goes back through basically everything that humans have written. It does pattern matching with everything that's on the internet, and it produces this information. It could solve mathematics problems and write essays. And so we now have like 60% of high school students that are using AI to do homework. So education has to be changed. So this is something that this is actually the greatest revolution in history, probably on the scale of electricity. And so we have all these big companies that are building these data centers to be able to run AI and do all of these things. And it's just, it's being used everywhere in everyday life. And a lot of people don't even realize that AI is running a whole bunch of different things.
0: If you had your druthers, Steve, would you build data centers all over the place?
1: Well, again, I wouldn't want one next to me, but I think there are, you know, it ought to be in areas that are zoned in industrial, away from homes. And again, the local communities need to understand what the plan is for the water usage and for the power usage. And with that, I think we can find a way to build these things. And the problem is with many states, now we mentioned New York banning data centers, they're just not going to go to New York. They're going to elsewhere. By the way, a lot of these green energy states are falling behind on the data center building. I'll give you an example. Kathy Hochul's New York, in 2 years, has only built six data centers. California has built 20, but that's only an increase of 7% from what they had. Colorado has built one data center in 2 years. Massachusetts has built zero. Jeez. But you look at some of these other states, Indiana, for example, has built 84 data centers. They have increased their number by a factor of three. Iowa has built 73 data centers. Texas has built over 200 data centers in the last 2 years. So these states are leaving the green energy states behind by going after this artificial intelligence revolution, and they're really boosting their economies because they're doing it.
0: Do you have to build a data center in a state? Why can't you just feed the info to a data center that's built someplace else?
1: Well, you can. I think they're, and I don't know all the factors, but being along communication routes, you know, there's a lot of things with the cost of local electricity, which is a big factor. California's cost of electricity is twice the national average. New England is also very high. So if you want to build a data center, maybe you want to pick a state where costs are low, like South Carolina or Indiana or some others. But the distance does matter. We've also have Elon Musk talking about putting data centers in orbit. That's been in the headlines. He's going to try and do that, but they'll have a whole bunch of issues with that. We'll have to see if that happens.
0: What's going on with electric cars these days? I hear sales are down.
1: Yeah, across the world, they've been growing. There are about 22% of new light cars across the world. But in the United States, they have really plateaued. At the end of 2025, they were about 7% of, I'm sorry, the end of 2024, they were about 7% of the U.S. market. They slumped to 6% by mid-last year, 6% of new car sales. And then Congress passed the One Big Beautiful Bill, and President Trump signed it, which eliminated or actually it didn't eliminate immediately, but it phased out all of the subsidies for electric vehicles. They were actually canceled end of September of last year. The $7,500 tax credit for a new EV, and then if you sold a used EV, you should be able to get a $4,500 credit. Those disappeared. And so in the fourth quarter, we had sales plunge 36%.
2: Wow.
1: Last fourth quarter versus the previous year. And now they're down about 20% in 2026 versus 2025. So they've kind of flattened out. You know, and I think a lot of the people that wanted them. If you wanted if you could afford a cool Tesla for your second car, many people have purchased them. But you know, if you've got an apartment and you're trying to run a charging cable over the public walkway, it doesn't work very well.
0: What's going on these days with the media not reporting on climate change as much as before? And in some cases, they're cutting back staff.
1: They are. Yeah, climatism is failing. It's part of the green breakdown I predicted, and there's not much media anymore. The Democrats, or I should say the progressives, are not pushing it very heavily. And you're right, a lot of the major newspapers have cut their staff. National Public Radio laid off its climate editor, shut down its climate desk. A number of people, Washington Post laid off 14% of their climate desk earlier this year. CBS News has cut its climate, its last climate reporter in April. And they're just not, you know, they pay pretty close attention to what people are reading. And I don't think people are really interested in a lot of this. It's, and so we're seeing a big step back. Another crazy thing too is that a big change from the United Nations, the Intergovernmental Panel on Climate Change, they abandoned their most extreme climate scenario. It was called RCP 8.5. And they pitched this for 20 years, and it talked about how high emissions were going to go and how high temperatures were going to go. And they just said, they just got rid of it. It reminds me, if you remember a Saturday Night Live, and I'm dating myself, in the 1980s, they had one of their people was called Gilda Radner, and she'd do a skit, and then she'd say, never mind. And that's what the United Nations has just done. There were more than 10,000 papers written on this RCP 8.5 scenario referencing it, and now the UN has just said, never mind, it isn't any good. So we're seeing a lot of places around the world where people are stepping back from climate fear.
0: And hasn't NOAA, the National Oceanic Atmospheric, cut back its budget?
1: Yeah, they have. That's another thing. President Trump has really slashed the climate funding. He's told NASA you're to work on space exploration, not climate. He's cut their budget. He's cut NOAA's budget. He has cut the Department of Energy budget. And he's even taking the phrase climate change out of websites all throughout the government. And there's actually a suit right now. People are suing him because he removed the climate signs from national parks. Some judges want to get those restored, but, yeah, he's really, really shutting things down here in the United States. And he also, again, withdrew for the second time from the United Nations Paris Climate Agreement. So it's a big impact from the U.S. government on all this climate stuff.
0: Is that a good thing or a bad thing for us?
1: Well, I think it is. You know, the only sensible policy regarding climate change is what we've done for all of our history. That's adaptation. There, you know, if there's rising seas, you build seawalls. If it gets warm, you put in air conditioners. If you have hurricanes, you build strong concrete structures in the nations on the islands in the Caribbean. Thinking you can all drive electric cars and stop the oceans from rising, or thinking we can change our light bulbs and save polar bears, that is modern superstition. There's no evidence that those kind of things can occur, despite what you read in the press every day.
0: Well, there's also really no evidence that mankind is doing all this.
1: You're right. As I talk about in a number of my books, Climatism and the Mad, Mad, Mad World of Climatism, climate is dominated by nature. It always has been. I think human influences are small, maybe 1, 2, 3% kind of thing, which means even if we cut all these emissions, we probably wouldn't be able to see a difference in global temperatures, despite what you hear in the press again. So the world's going to get back to a sensible policy on climate change, and that's what my books, Green Breakdown, and other ones are about.
0: Steve, don't you also think people confuse pollution with climate change? They're two distinct different things.
1: They do, and we should be. The great news is we've been reducing real pollution, harmful pollution, for many decades now. In my books, I show graphs of declining pollutants that can hurt people in the air, like lead and ozone and particulates, sulfur dioxide, nitrous oxide. Those have all been declining. They're down about 80% combined since 1980. We've been cleaning up our water. The Great Lakes are much cleaner than they were. Those are all very good things. We need to continue to do that. But we've gotten off base. We're saying carbon dioxide is a pollutant. Carbon dioxide doesn't harm anybody. Every person in the United States exhales about 2 pounds of carbon dioxide every single day. CO2 makes the plants grow, and it's one of three substances on Earth that are essential for life, along with water and oxygen. Carbon dioxide's the other one. So we need to get back to focusing on real pollution and get rid of trying to stop carbon dioxide emissions.
0: We're going to take calls next hour with Steve Gorm. And if you happen to live near a data center, check in with us and see how things have been. Have they taken all your water and all your power? How many jobs do these data centers provide per unit? What do you think, Steve?
1: Well, there's some very big numbers. Some of the construction jobs are up to 10,000.
0: Wow. Now,
1: the permanent jobs are less, maybe 500. It kind of depends. But there's some pretty big estimates. BNP Paribas has estimated that the artificial intelligence would boost the U.S. economy by more than 10% by 2034. Goldman Sachs has forecasted that AI could raise global GDP by 7% over the next decade, or about $7 trillion. These are very, very big numbers. Now, of course, there's a bunch of issues because this is going to affect all the industries in the world, and a lot of those jobs are going to disappear. They're going to have to move to other industries where jobs are being created. So that is a concern as well. What's going to happen to my job? What's going to happen to my industry? But the thing about this is it is happening so fast. These guys are building these data centers. They want them up in 2 or 3 years. And this is much faster than for example, ChatGPT had over 1 million users 30 days after it was introduced. And that's much faster than any other technology, any other internet in the history. So this is happening very, very fast. So there are going to be big changes, and it's going to impact society in many ways. So, you know, people are rightly concerned in many ways.
0: How big are these centers in terms of structure?
1: Well, some are huge. I like to mention the one down in Meta's Hyperion that they're building down in northeast Louisiana, which is expected to be the biggest in the world when it gets finished in 4 or 5 years. It covers an area of 70 football fields. It's multiple buildings. They've contracted with the local utility to build at least 3 power plants, although I think that number has gone up. They're paying for those, so it won't affect the utility bills. And when it gets done, it's going to use twice as much electricity as the entire city of New Orleans. That's how big these things are. So they really are huge in size and can have a big impact in many areas.
0: What do the power companies say, Steve, about its ability to provide the power to run these centers without affecting the homes and people that live in the area?
1: Well, a lot of them were kind of crying a few years ago. I have a number of quotes from these guys that run the grid. For 2 decades, they were worried about closing coal plants and some gas plants and trying to build wind and solar. And so they were actually closing these power plants. And then they said, these recent quotes, how did we miss all this? How did we miss this tremendous growth in electricity? So now they're restarting nuclear plants in Iowa, Michigan, Pennsylvania, South Carolina. Coal plants are being extended past their closing dates in Michigan, Georgia, Indiana, Tennessee, Utah, West Virginia, and other places. And then the country is building, the big winner is natural gas. The country is building over 200 new natural gas plants to power these data centers. So it is a big impact on utilities, and they're scrambling to get it together. But it's a very exciting time in many ways.
0: Where do we get your book, Steve?
1: Yeah, they can go to my website, Steve Gorham, GOREHAM.com, and they could buy books, and I'll send them signed copies. And my last three books are, they can also go to Amazon as well. My last three books are colored paperbacks, which are a lot of fun. They, in addition to the science and economics, they have all these color sidebars that are real headlines. Here's one of those from Green Breakdown. Feeding cattle seaweed reduces their greenhouse gas emissions.

0: 82%. So, you know, we're going to forget grass-fed beef.
1: And do you think the data centers are our biggest issue right now technologically?
0: Well, they are, and also what AI will do to the economy. There's a lot of downsides from AI that we could talk about as well as the positives.
1: All right, we'll talk about that when we come back, and we'll open up the phone lines. We'll take your calls with Steve Gorham on Coast to Coast AM.
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3: Hi there, it's Pat for Roseville Newman's Madison Coin Shop with a recent caller to my show.
4: A couple of years ago, I started out listening to KFDK because of the traffic reports, and that's when I caught your show, too. And I said, well, I've been hearing his commercials Pat does for Roseville Newman's Madison.
3: Oh, yes.
4: And there was that stuff that I'd never cashed in for my dad. And so I went over there, and I told him, Pat sent me. And they were happy that I said that. And, but I didn't knock on the door. I rang the bell.
3: Okay. Well,
4: I made $313. And my dad was pretty pleased with that. He said, well, you keep the 13, you know.
3: Oh, good. And it's very kind of you to call up and say something about Roseville Numismatics and Coin Shop, because they do a good job, and I know they treated you right over there, Vince, so thank you. Roseville Numismatics and Coin Shop, they will take good care of you, just like they did for Vince. Give them a call, 916-780-7097, or stop by 898 Douglas Boulevard in Roseville, just off the I-80 Douglas exit, and make sure to knock on the door. Tell them Patrick sent you.
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11: From ABC News, I'm Mike Debusky. Nearly $1 billion in fines are now being leveled at Meta, the parent company of Facebook and Instagram. Late yesterday, a judge in New Mexico ordered the social media company to pay $567 million on top of an earlier $375 million fine. ABC's Sophie Flay says it comes after the state won a case against Meta, which accused it of failing to protect children from online predators and designing intentionally addictive features.
12: Meta vowed to appeal, writing, "We work hard to keep people safe on our platforms and have been transparent about the challenges of identifying and removing bad actors and harmful content. We remain confident in our record of protecting teens online."
11: Health officials in Michigan now say it's safe to eat bagged salads again after the state found itself at the center of the cyclosporiasis outbreak connected to contaminated lettuce from Taylor Farms. Food safety advocate and lawyer Bill Marler.
13: Unpleasant as that may be to discuss right now, you know, this outbreak is, you know, essentially human sewage getting into our lettuce.
11: Taylor Farm says it spends hundreds of millions of dollars on food safety and runs checks on its water sources. President Trump signing two major executive orders having to do with birthright citizenship yesterday.
12: Deputy Chief of Staff Stephen Miller, the architect of Trump's immigration policy, explained who will be ineligible for citizenship at birth.
14: Members of foreign terrorist organizations and large categories of people who lobby and act on behalf of foreign governments.
12: The second executive order signed by Trump targets so-called birth tourism.
11: ABC's Karen Y comes after an earlier executive order limiting birthright citizenship was thrown out by the Supreme Court. And later this morning, the Bureau of Labor Statistics releases its non-farm payrolls report with 83,000 jobs expected to be added in July. 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
15: Sacramento County has canceled a new teacher contract for Sacramento City Schools, saying it wouldn't solve an over $220 million district deficit. Officials say that deal would only delay the crisis by a few weeks and make long-term recovery harder. The current administration plans to roll back rules for Head Start.
16: Federal officials want to reduce regulations for Head Start, which could remove many of its defining features. The changes could take effect after a review, possibly in 2027. Reports say the cuts could eliminate things like class size limits, its teacher qualifications and rules that ensure all eligible children can attend. Officials also suggested moving Head Start funding to the states, but gave no details. I'm Dina Kodiak.
10: The Dodgers are in Arizona for the weekend series, back home Monday to host Kansas City. That's the latest. I'm Bob Montague.
5: Now, Sacramento traffic.
17: From the KFBK Traffic Center, overnight work, north and southbound Highway 160, Del Paso Boulevard reduced lanes, and on the northbound side, the Del Paso Boulevard off-ramp partially closed, while on the southbound side, the on-ramp is partially closed, all work until 5 a.m. Highway 99 northbound connector ramp to eastbound 50 is closed until 4, and the sweeper trucks are working tonight north and southbound 99 San Joaquin County line to Broadway until 5:30. Eastbound I-80 Yolo County, West Sacramento, Reed Avenue off-ramp and on-ramp closed until 5 a.m., and eastbound I-80, the southbound 113 connector ramp alternating lane closures until 5, and the eastbound 80 Old Davis Road off-ramp also closed until 5. Traffic on the 10s every 10 minutes, mornings and afternoons, KFBK News Radio.
5: Now, Sacramento weather.
18: Clear through the overnight hours, low 58 to 62. Friday, sunshine, a high 97 to 101. Saturday, bright sunshine, high 102 to 106. Sunday, plenty of sun, high 100 to 104. I'm AccuWeather's Andy Robb on KFBK, Sacramento's News Radio.
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0: With these data centers so important, Steve, why do you think these companies that build them and use them aren't doing a better job public relations-wise?
1: Well, I don't know. I think they're learning. You know, they're all competing, and so they wanted non-disclosures, and so they went and signed in with local officials. And then some of the citizens found out it was going to go next to them, I think. And I think that's what's been happening across the country. But I think they're changing. They're being forced to change. Even Texas, it's building all these data centers now. The governor has stepped back, and so what should be done is that the counties and the states should put in sensible regulations about disclosure, about power, about water, and then get into discussions with the builders. And I think this is going to work out. We will find places to put them, but the companies are learning. And the public is teaching them.
0: Are you finding out that the objections are overwhelming at this point?
1: Well, there are many. The number of data centers being stopped is rising. I think there have been several hundred stopped this year. But, you know, there are many, many more that are being built and many that are being expanded. And this is like a tidal wave. You know, it's such a massive, the amount of money involved is huge. The amount of impact on industries is huge, it's bigger than the internet in many ways. So it's something that's going to occur. We're just going to have to adjust. We're going to have to get the problems solved regarding artificial intelligence and find a way to places to build data centers with a minimum of impact on the local communities.
0: Is it doable?
1: I think so. We'll see.
0: We'll find out. I mean, some politicians are being recalled over their support, aren't they?
1: Well, they are. It's become a big campaign issue. And by the way, the left wing has been doing a lot of things to try and slow these down. In particular, we had a bill introduced a couple months ago in both the Senate and the House by Senator Bernie Sanders and by Representative Ocasio-Cortez calling for a ban on data center construction across the country. I don't think anybody even voted on that. And then recently, Senator Elizabeth Warren proposed a federal tax on artificial intelligence companies. She basically said that a bunch of billionaires are getting rich and other people are losing their jobs, so she wants a big tax. And then Senator Bernie Sanders also called for the federal government to seize 50% ownership of big AI companies. So this has become a kind of a big issue for the progressives, and they want to do a bunch of things that so far hasn't gotten much traction in Congress.
0: How big is your concern that AI is going to eliminate many jobs, other jobs?
1: Well, I do think it is a big concern. Now, job losses and rising unemployment are major concerns. And I think because of the speed of the transition, we're going to have a lot of impacts. I think in general, jobs, like in history, net jobs will be created from this. An example is a good friend of mine is a director of software teams at a bank, and he has his many software engineers. 2 years ago, he was kind of poo-pooing AI, but when I talked to him last, every one of his engineers is using artificial intelligence to write software and to test software. So they're using it throughout, and so far they haven't cut any people. They probably slowed their hiring a little bit, but people haven't lost jobs because of it. So there are going to be some big changes, and businesses are going to be transformed. That's just something that is going to occur. But I think in general, that's not a super big issue. Now, there are a bunch of other problems. Because AI models are trained on the internet and on human content, their outputs reflect human evils. They can reflect sexism in their answers or racism or pornography. And the companies that are putting these models into place are trying to put in safeguards to stop all of these. You know, they can also create fake images and videos. if you're trained on the internet, you'll have dozens of images and videos on President Trump. And so an AI model can create President Trump saying all sorts of things. And we've actually had that happen. They also violate copyright laws. So there's a lot of things that are going on that we'll have to put up safeguards to help stop and to try and prevent a harm from AI.
0: And it's so darn real.
1: It is. And this, we've entered the age of skepticism. You can't believe an image anymore or a video.
0: Let's go to the phones. Let's go to Walter, truck driving in Massachusetts to start. Hello, Walter.
2: Hi, George. How you doing?
0: Okay.
2: Good.
1: Hi, Walter.
2: Good. Hey, Steve. Hey, Steve. How you doing?
1: Good.
2: I want a question about, now, because remember when cell phone towers first came up because the usage of cell phones and everybody was, oh, no, I don't want to have a cell phone tower next to my place. It's going to disrupt, a lot of stuff.
1: Yeah.
2: But now, do you see data centers, too, are going to replace the cell phone towers?
1: No, I think they're still going to need cell phone towers. And they just, artificial intelligence is being built on top of a lot of things now and is an assistant. An example is our navigation. Google Maps and a number of other navigation systems are basically artificial intelligence. Google Maps, Apple Maps, Waze, they take in all this data from the cell system and they take information on traffic conditions and historical traffic data and collisions and road closures and weather conditions even. And then they use all this data and they produce what you see on your phone is something from AI that gives you the fastest route. People are using artificial intelligence every day. We use it dozens of times and we don't even realize it. It's already integrated into many of our lives. So it won't get rid of cell phones. It's going to be built on top of cell phones in many ways.
0: Thanks, Walt. Oberon is with us in Redwood City, California. Welcome to the program, West of the Rockies.
3: Hey, thank you very much. I'm afraid, Steve, you're trying to defend a hopeless situation that could lead to could cause a race to the bottom that ends up putting us in a state of feudalism. I mean, that's how bad it is. I mean, are you sure you're not defending the road to feudalism? Because
1: But you mean from artificial intelligence or data centers or what?
3: Well, feudalism. What about that? Hello?
1: Feudalism?
0: What do you mean, Ob?
3: Corporatism.
0: Corporatism has been around for a long time, hasn't it?
1: Yeah, we have free markets. If you look at what goes on in the United States, we have the top 17 of 20 companies in the world. A lot of these big companies are built by the American economy and by capitalism. And we have a lot of people getting rich, but we also are raising the economy and the income of many people as well.
0: What is your biggest concern about all of this, Steve?
1: Well, I don't know. I'm just kind of marching along. I think, it's hard to tell with AI. There are many different things. For example, frauds and scams are going to be heightened by AI. There's talk about autonomous weapons. And if one country doesn't, and there are groups of nations that are trying to limit autonomous weapons driven by AI, but others could go out and build them, and then to compete, another nation may have to build them anyway. So these things are powerful machines, and there are fallouts that are likely to occur. But I'm optimistic that we can find a way to control those and not have them harm society in a big way.
0: First time caller Lisa's with us in the state of Michigan. Hi, Lisa.
4: Oh, George, what a pleasure. I'm so grateful that you picked up my call.
0: Your phone's a little choppy, but give us your question.
4: My
5: I've been a construction manager in and off for 40 years. And we've got a big battle here in Lowell, just east of Grand Rapids, with Microsoft about a new data center.
1: Okay.
5: And my thought is that why are not Grand Rapids and every other urban city taking these large, empty commercial buildings that have huge parking lots and putting the data centers there where there already is the water and the electricity? So, Steve, can you talk with me about that?

0: Communities ought to have the final say on whether to allow a data center or not. But hopefully Microsoft or whoever would be proposing to supply their own power or pay for the power that they use. And also they tell you the water situation, and also they would be building in an area that's right next to a bunch of not right next to a bunch of homes. So but that's, you know, that's a local community. If they don't want it, they certainly should have, they shouldn't be overruled by the state. They should have a right to stop it if they don't want the data center near them.
1: Steve, has anybody interviewed the people by data centers to get their reaction?
0: Well, I think there are polls right now that show something like 60 or 70 people don't want data centers built in the country. So it's a pretty high number.
1: But I mean, the people who are living near them now, has anybody talked to them about what things are like?
0: Well, there's a lot of things you hear, and it kind of depends on the data center. I'll give you an example. Some people say there's noise problems, but the data centers I've been to, when you went inside, you had to wear earplugs, but it didn't get out through the walls. But then you have the case of what Tesla did, Elon Musk. They built XAI, the biggest data center in the United States right now, in western Tennessee, just near the Mississippi border. And Musk put this thing up in less than a year, in like 6 months. And the way he did it was he went out and got portable gas turbines that are usually used for disasters. When you have a disaster, you ship these to restore power. He got about 35 of these portable turbines and put them up to power his data centers. And unfortunately, the portable turbines sound like jet engines. And so the local people are just really complaining about the noise. Now, he is replacing those with quieter commercial turbines now. He's already ordered them, and he's going to put them in. But so it kind of depends on the situation. By the way, he didn't even have the permits. He was being sued by a whole bunch of environmental groups because he put these up so fast. But I think he's straightening it out now. So it's, you know, it depends on the situation. Typically, noise shouldn't be a problem if you have big commercial turbines, gas turbines. But there's a long lead time to get those right now.
1: Let's go to Kirk in Michigan. Kirk, welcome to the show. Go ahead.
2: Yeah, George, the name James Giordano, does that mean anything to you and to Steve? James Giordano, he's a DARPA, a neurophysiologist.
1: I do not know the guy, no. But
2: never heard of him. Well, this guy, you can see him, hear him. It's a documentary. I want to give it out. It's on BitChute, BitChut. It's called Hacking the Human Mind. Hacking the Human Mind with DNA / mRNA. And they interview various scientists, including James Giordano. What he proves emphatically, and he brags about the fact that he has been in this position as a neuroscientist for 40 plus years with DARPA. Okay, and he says emphatically that we now possess the technology to remote control of the human brain, whatever venue we want, domestic, civilian, or military operational venues. So I'm.
1: Well, I tell you what, they're probably doing a better job now than they ever were, but I'm not sure they can control us totally, Steve. What do you think?
0: I don't think they can do that without connecting into your brain. Now, there are some people that talk about merging the human brain with machine brains. It probably can be done, but I think this is another thing that we're going to outlaw, like genetic engineering of people. You know, people have passed laws against doing that, cloning people and doing those sorts of things. So my guess is, and what I would probably like to see, is that this sort of thing would be illegal. You would not be able to hook people to machines. There are also talk about actually recreating a person. If you feed all of the information of a person into a model, everything they've written,

0: you know, their texts, their emails, and everything else, the model actually could connect patterns and figure out and regurgitate patterns that are just like a person. So it's possible that you could take a machine and take all the history of that a person has written or said or communicating, and create a machine that would sound like, exactly like the person. Again, I don't know that is something we want to do, and I expect there would be laws put into place to stop that sort of thing.
1: In your opinion, Stephen, what's the country going to look like 10 years from now with these data centers? Are they going to be sprinkled all over the place?
0: Oh, yeah. I think it'll slow down a little bit, but start of 2024, again, we had 2,700 data centers. They were mostly running the internet and cloud storage. They use 4% of U.S. electricity. It's estimated that by 2035, about 10 years from now, they're going to use 20% of U.S. electricity, just a huge amount. So it's going to be a big, big number. And again, I think people are going to be using AI as an assistant in all the things they're doing, like writing software or diagnosing things for medical. If you right now, you can go in and plan a trip to Pittsburgh. You can just go in and ask questions of the AI, and it will recommend hotels and costs and places to see and all sorts of things. I've been in there looking at tax information. So there's a lot of things you can do just asking questions.
1: We'll come back in just a moment on Coast to Coast and take final calls with Steve Gorm as we talk about AI on Coast to Coast AM.
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1: A man carrying hollow point ammunition arrested at the Trump National Golf Course in Rancho Palos Verdes ahead of the president's arrival. L.A. County Sheriff's arrested the man who was allegedly taking photos and appearing to monitor security at the club. Search of his home revealed more guns, body armor, and some concerning statements. Voters will decide whether to exempt Pacific Palisades from L.A.'s so-called mansion tax.
2: The L.A. City Council has voted to place the measure on the November ballot. If passed, Measure ULA would not apply to damaged homes or properties sold in Pacific Palisades. The proposal calls for a one-time, five-year exemption starting from the date of the fire emergency. Measure ULA, passed by voters in 2022, applies to the sale of residential properties valued above $5.3 million. That figure is annually adjusted. I'm Daniel Martindale.
1: The Dodgers in Arizona for the weekend series. That's the latest. I'm Bob Montague.
0: Now, Sacramento traffic.
3: From the KFBK Traffic Center, fix 50 work overnight on the eastbound side. Reduced lanes from the Yolo County line to the Cap City Connector until 5 and the connector to Mayhew Road until 6. Connector ramp closure eastbound 50 to northbound Cap City Freeway until 5, as well as the southbound 99 connector. Closed until 6, 15th Street slip off ramp, 16th Street slip on ramp, 26th Street slip on ramp, the 59th Street slip off ramp, 65th Street slip on ramp, and the Howe Avenue slip off ramp. Reduced lanes Folsom Boulevard to Bradshaw Road until 6, and reduce lanes between Folsom Boulevard and Sunrise until 5. Traffic on the 10s every 10 minutes, mornings and afternoons. 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
0: Now, Sacramento weather.
4: Overnight, clear, low 58 to 62. Plenty of sun Friday, high 97 to 101. Bright sunshine on Saturday, high 102 to 106. And remaining hot on Sunday, sunshine, the high 100 to 104. I'm AccuWeather's Andy Robb on KFBK, Sacramento's News Radio.
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14: 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And went for help down at the VA. 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
1: Next hour, astrologer Aubrey Hodeshell joins us to talk about astrology, and we'll take your calls and do some readings later on in the program. We'll be back in a moment with Steve Gorm and take final calls with him as well. Have you signed up yet to become a Coast Insider? What are you waiting for? 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
1: 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At the top of the homepage, it says Insider. 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Now, here's something for you men and women. Very important.
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0: And welcome back, George Norrie, along with Steve Gorm, as we talk about artificial intelligence, data centers, and renewable energy. Let's go to Mayat in New York to get us started. Hi, Mayat.
1: How wonderful, George, you are, and this program is. The top of the morning to you, gentlemen.
0: Hello.
1: Okay. And Donna is delightful, because when I told her my question and concerns, she's had similar situations where you can't get a human being on the phone, and when you do, it's like the robo indifference and misunderstanding, non-understanding. And George, this is for a future guest. I want to just share something that really applies to this common feudal situation. That you have brilliant listeners, and the DARPA situation, because on Monday at 10 p.m., Mike Sargent, musicologist, screenwriter et al., has this night shift program, wbai.org/archives, and it was on AI, and you could put in DARPA and put in N as in Nancy 3, and it's something called that they have the technology for bidirectional tech, neural tech. So, and there's a gentleman on there that explains without any technology, they are already reading our minds. Now, for something positive to this, I'm just going to share briefly from 50 Ways to See Through People by the late Vernon Howard, New Life Foundation. There would be an excellent guest. He said, lots of people don't care if they get you into trouble as long as it returns them some kind of reward. They actually get an ego thrill out of causing grief to others. And he says, notice that you already know this. You've had vague suspicions about it. You don't need to hide it, but just acknowledge it. And he says, if you respond with anger or bitterness toward those who have hurt you, you will block your path toward higher ground. Set aside any negative attitudes and concentrate on your truly profitable aim of building a new inner self, self-liberation. And that's my point. So where are we going where you can't get a human being on the line in all kinds of situations, very time consuming, and do you have any devices or techniques to get that human being that you need? And I'll listen over the air. Thank you so much, gentlemen.
0: We're going to have more and more artificial voices that we talk to, don't you think, Stephen?
2: Human being also, and get around the AI, but we are. And I don't know that they're reading minds, but for example, these streaming platforms like Netflix or Spotify or YouTube analyze your viewing or listening habits, and then they suggest content tailored to your personal preferences. And I think we've all had the case where we buy a household item or something like a toaster oven, and then you start seeing advertisements on the internet for toasters and other household appliances. These are e-commerce platforms that are using AI algorithms to identify your purchasing patterns, and they connect it to other similar products, and then they start advertising for you whenever you go on to something. It's not quite mind reading, but it is pattern recognition on what you do. So, yeah, it's getting to be a big issue. I like to get someone up, when I call on the phone, and it takes quite an effort sometimes.
0: And they've had those algorithms for a long time that follow you with your likes and dislikes, haven't they?
2: Yeah, they've been building these for a number of years, and that's what I say. People are using AI, they don't even know it, dozens of times every day, and it's just getting integrated into everything we do.
0: Adam's with us now in Pascagoula, Mississippi. Hi, Adam.
3: Hey, George. Hey, man. Hey, Steve. My question is, do you believe data centers could be time stations in the future? And one more thing, I think when we get over this guilt shame in this country, I think we'll be a better country for it. But that's my questions for tonight.
0: Data centers as time machines. What do you think?
2: Time machines. Oh, I don't know about that one. That's got some physics issues, I think. It's certainly been in fantasy, but I don't know that anybody's ever figured out how to get around time. That seems to be sort of a hard physics issue.
0: Competitively, what do you think happens, Steve, if we pull back on all this?
2: Well, I think China would pass us up. They're working very hard to try and do that. I don't know that we are going to pull back, though, again. And as I say, the number of people blocking data centers is rising. But there's other places they can go all over the country and get them built. And there are ways to build these in areas that are not close to people, and on abandoned factory sites and other places that could be reused, I think. So this is going to go for a while. I think a bigger issue is just the material. For example, if you want to power a data center with a new gas-fired power plant, it takes 5 years to get a gas turbine plant now. It's a big issue. We're actually seeing some of these turbines being moved from one state to another. When a state doesn't want a gas plant, then it says, well, I'll go somewhere else, like one that left Illinois recently. But I don't really see this. They're going to adjust, but it's not going to halt, certainly.
0: Let's go west of the Rockies, way west. We're going to Hawaii. Iasius is with us. Hi there.
4: Hey, what's up? Thanks for taking my call, George.
0: Sure.
4: I forget your guest name. But anyway, so I'll make this quick because I know you have other callers probably. About a year and a half ago, I used to contact Micah Cacchio, the professor, about he was posting about, not live, but he'd take the recordings. But anyways, he was posting about a supercomputer that was created, and it was cooled by liquid helium. Well, I kind of, the last call I made to him, which he never answered because he went up there, was, what, do you go to your local Kmart to get your liquid helium? And of course you can't. And probably never will. But anyway, now they're talking about a supercomputer or liquid helium. They're talking about the AI data stations and the amount of water they use. And are they two different entities, or what am I missing?
2: Yeah, I've not heard about liquid helium cooling. I think that's kind of a special case. I know they are doing some fluids now, though, that are, they're not really water-based. They're oil-based. And I think that's going to become a pretty big thing as these get more and more dense and use more and more power. They'll be using both water systems and also these non-water oils and fluids.
0: Those that are opposed to the data center, Steve, what's their biggest concern?
2: Probably power and also water as well. And then just next door, do I really want one next door to me? I think the concerns about pollution are really not a significant issue. Natural gas, when you burn it, is very non-polluting. Noise could be a problem, but I think that's, in some cases, they're using some of these engines that are not typical power plant engines, and they make a lot of noise. So I think it's mostly water and power, and then maybe the space if it's next door to you.
0: Let's go east of the Rockies. We're going back to Michigan. Wendy's with us. Hello, Wendy.
5: Hi, thanks for taking my call.
0: Sure thing.
5: We've got a big plant going in here that has caused a lot of drama. They first started by buying up a bunch of farmland, doing an NDA, so nobody knew what was going on. Then when they figured it out and the township tried to stop it, they said, well, you can try and stop it, but we'll just sue you into oblivion. So they had to go ahead and proceed with it, even though nobody wanted it. And our local utility, the same one your mom uses, George, has told us we need two rate increases for over $400 million to build power plants for these data centers. And then on top of that, they're now asking for a waiver from our government, local government, to discharge those chemicals you were just talking about into the Saline River. And their excuse is, well, you have to lower the water quality for the area to appreciate the economic impact of increase. So they are definitely not playing nice here in Michigan.
2: What about the chemicals?
5: We're having to pay for the power. We're having our water degraded. And they're doing the whole NDA thing. So
2: who is the company that's putting it up?
5: Oracle and ChatGPT.
2: Okay, so you ought to get one of your representatives to call President Trump, because Oracle and ChatGPT have signed the ratepayer protection plan. And so they ought to go to this company and say, hey, look, you're raising the rates. You guys agreed to pay for that.
0: Mm-hmm.
2: And at least get the rate thing fixed. That's what I would do. Get on with your representative and get after Mr. Trump to put the bite on these people, because they've agreed not to raise rates and to pay for the electricity. I don't know about the chemicals. There shouldn't be an issue there, but that's something I wouldn't know.
0: Well, hopefully somebody's already done that too, Steve. Next up,
2: yeah, I hope so.
0: Let's go to...

0: Nashville, Tennessee. Kurt's with us. Hey, Kurt.
1: Good morning, George. It's a very good program. I wanted to ask your guest about what kind of data you in general are stored in the they're actually called AI data centers, and why is there so many of them you know, being built or being proposed? I heard a figure the other day that in a year there'll be 5,400 of them around the U.S. You know, and so can he address that question?
0: All right. Why so many, Steve?
2: What they found is that when they build these data centers, if they use more and more processing power and more data, literally billions of information bits and billions of parameters, these artificial intelligence models work better. They translate better. They can provide better answers. They make fewer mistakes. And so they're building these things bigger and bigger and bigger because they operate better. They can cover more. So literally, when you ask a question of ChatGPT or one of these others, it accesses billions of pieces of information. And it does it in a few seconds. They're just huge, and they use a huge amount of processing power. At some point, this is probably going to flatten out. But right now, all of these people, Microsoft and Google and Amazon and Meta, keep building these bigger and bigger because the models perform better by making them bigger and having them access more and more data.
0: Did you hear of the AI companies whose AI went rogue?
2: Yeah, I was trying to figure that out. It sounds like they actually went on the internet and they went onto some sites and they put in some codes and passwords and did some things. So yeah, I don't really fully understand all the things about them, but depending on how these things are trained, they can do a number of different things just based on their programming, and then they have all this information. So you know, this is an area again we need to put some safeguards in place.
0: And I would assume some human technician fed that to the AI, don't you?
2: It could have been, you know, these things, when they build these matrices as big as they build them, they don't really think, but given their training directions, they can go out and do all sorts of special things that nobody expected. And that's some of the things we've seen occurring.
0: Steve, give out your website and you take emails there.
2: Yeah. They can go to my website, and my email is there, but it's stevegoreham, GOREHAM.com. They can access any of my four books there, including The Mad, Mad, Mad World of Climatism, which has a polar bear on the front in a convertible, and that was created not by AI, but by a special guy. And then Outside the Green Box, my latest book, that the coming renewable energy breakdown. And I'll send them a signed copies. They can also get them on Amazon, and our ebooks available as well. But they'll give them the real story on climate and energy and public policy. And I am working on another book, and this one is going to have a bit of an AI angle as well as talking about data centers and energy. But that won't be out for a while.
0: And what does your gut tell you over the next couple of years? What are we going to look like in this country?
2: Well, I think we're going to see a lot of growth. You know, I've been a little disappointed with the GDP growth. It's been 1 or 2%, but some people are predicting 5 or 6% this last quarter. So I think we're going to see a lot of growth, and hopefully that's a good thing. And so the strong economy, if we get out of these foreign wars, we'll be in better shape.
0: It is fascinating. Thanks, Steve. Always great talking to you, Steve Gorham. Up next, astrology, right here on Coast to Coast AM.
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7: From ABC News, I'm Mike Dubusky. Facebook's parent company is now facing an additional $567 million in fines after it was found liable in a New Mexico court for contributing to the teen mental health crisis. It comes on top of the $375 million a jury there had previously ordered Meta to pay. ABC's Sophie Flay.
8: The ruling says Meta intentionally used features such as endless scrolling, autoplay, notifications, and content recommendations to keep users on its platforms longer. Finding those features played a role in higher rates of depression, eating disorders, and suicide risk among young people. The court also said the platforms contributed to child sexual exploitation.
7: Meta has promised to appeal. President Trump says the United States military has massive amounts of munitions available. The president responding there to reports that the war in Iran has depleted the American weapons stockpile, particularly air defense missiles. One official speaking to ABC News characterized the levels of defense missiles as being extremely low. ABC's Louis Martinez.
9: There have been some public estimates that maybe the U.S. had about maybe 2,500 Patriot missiles at the start of this conflict with Iran. We have heard from at least one U.S. official who says that the U.S. has gone through at least two-thirds of that. With regards to the THAAD missiles, we've been told that maybe more than half of the missiles that were available at the start of the war have been depleted or used against Iran.
7: Alaska Senator Lisa Murkowski says she's opposed to confirming Todd Blanche as attorney general, citing concerns about the weaponization of the DOJ. Maine Republican Susan Collins has also said she's against Blanche, who currently serves as acting AG and can only afford to lose two votes if he's to be confirmed. And at least six people are dead in Thailand after a gunman opened fire at a school in Bangkok. Authorities say the suspect, who was killed, was a student at the school. You're listening to ABC News.
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10: California leads the nation in power outages. California led the nation with over 490 significant outages. Those affected more than 32 million people. On average, the outages lasted 41.4 hours. California truck drivers are hauling California's governor into the court.
11: California Teamsters Union is suing Newsom, the state DMV, and other state agencies over self-driving trucks. The lawsuit says the DMV adopted some new rules for autonomous trucks despite opposition from the union. The truck drivers say say that the new rules pave the way for driverless big rigs, and that puts hundreds of thousands of jobs at risk. The union is asking that the DMV recant the rule. I'm Jason Campadonia.
5: The Dodgers are in Arizona for the weekend series. They're back home Monday to host Kansas City. That's the latest. I'm Bob Montague.
6: Now, Sacramento traffic.
12: From the KFPK Traffic Center, overnight work, fix 50 on the westbound side. Reduced lanes from Mayhew Road to the Cap City Connector until 6 a.m. Hornet Drive slip-on ramp closed until 6, along with the 65th Street slip-on ramp and the 59th Street slip-on ramp. West Sacramento, westbound 50, Harbor Boulevard slip-on ramp is closed until 5. Cap City Freeway northbound, reduced lanes from the Elvis Rail Crossing to Exposition Boulevard until 5, with one lane closed on the northbound Exposition Boulevard off-ramp until 5, and southbound reduced lanes from Exposition Boulevard to the Elvis Rail Crossing until 5, along with a closure of the eastbound 50 connector ramp until 5. Traffic on the 10s every 10 minutes, mornings and afternoons, KFBK News Radio.
6: Now, Sacramento weather.
13: Clear through the overnight hours, low 58 to 62. Friday, sunshine, a high 97 to 101. Saturday, bright sunshine, high 102 to 106. Sunday, plenty of sun, high 100 to 104. I'm AccuWeather's Andy Robb on KFBK, Sacramento's News Radio.
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18: Revisiting a signature policy. Good morning, I'm Gordon Deal, along with Nicole Murray, on this Friday, August 7th. Glad you could be with us. Here's what we have for you this hour.
19: President Trump has signed two executive orders designed to crack down again on birthright citizenship.
18: A powerful senator wants the Justice Department to prosecute Dr. Anthony Fauci for his refusal to answer COVID questions.
19: A judge in New Mexico has ordered Meta to pay more than $900 million for failing to protect kids from social media harm.
18: And Americans consider their own post-World Cup travel.
20: The post-World Cup travel effect is about what happens next, and can that momentum be sustained and converted into a mega decade of travel?
18: Consumer analyst Regina Lewis on how to rethink stateside vacations. President Trump has signed two executive orders aimed at cracking down on birthright citizenship. It's a new but narrower attempt after the Supreme Court rejected his previous effort. The administration argues the new directive falls outside the purview of the Supreme Court ruling. White House Deputy Chief of Staff Stephen Miller said the first executive order makes babies ineligible if their parents are, quote, alien enemies of the United States or members of large categories of people who lobby and act on behalf of foreign governments.
1: The 14th Amendment was passed exclusively in the aftermath of the Civil War so to ensure that the children of slaves would be citizens. It had no other meaning and purpose outside of that, and that's been clear, obviously, since the day that it was passed.
18: The second order instructs agencies to take steps to limit foreigners from traveling to the U.S., specifically to have children born here, known as birth tourism. The order does not specify how officials would screen for people intending to come to the U.S. for the express purpose of giving birth. President Trump is demanding investigations into reports of depleted munitions stockpiles, believing it can weaken the U.S. position during negotiations with Iran. Trump made the demand after weeks of media headlines describing depleted munitions levels associated with the war, despite administration assurances that the U.S. has what it needs to fight Tehran and world powers such as Russia and China. The White House has maintained the U.S. has enough munitions for any operation, but acknowledged yesterday that some munitions were more available than others.
21: And we have an unlimited supply, and so we're in great shape. But with that being said, we always want more. We have to have more. We have other things maybe come up.
18: Separately, Iran is warning fellow Gulf states that it will hit their oil, power, and water plants unless they convince Trump to end U.S. strikes on Iran and instead seek a negotiated end to the war. Also, an attack by Yemen's Houthis on southern Saudi Arabia wounded 11 civilians yesterday. The kingdom warned coordinated attacks by the Houthis and others were imminent. A Senate committee has voted to hold Dr. Anthony Fauci in contempt of Congress for refusing to answer lawmakers' questions last week about his handling of the COVID-19 pandemic. Senators voted 8-5 on the resolution along party lines, which was brought by the Homeland Security and Governmental Affairs Committee's chairman, Rand Paul of Kentucky. He's also asking the Justice Department to prosecute Dr. Fauci, the former top infectious disease official.
22: And really doesn't have to go before the Senate. There is some precedent for doing it that way, and it still may be done that way. But for now, we will hand carry this over to the Attorney General.
18: The vote by the Senate committee yesterday came just over a week after Fauci invoked the Fifth Amendment more than 100 times before that same committee, following the release of diaries he kept that shed new light on his response to the pandemic. It also comes after a lawmakers panel said it obtained a copy of the doctor's iPhone records from his time working for the government. If you've missed anything from today's show, you can always catch a podcast of it. It's available every day on Apple, Google, Spotify, or wherever you get your podcasts. 11 minutes now after the hour on This Morning, America's First News.

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7: Thanks for joining us. Welcome into Friday. The narrow victory by Abdul El-Sayed in Michigan's Democratic Senate primary Tuesday is both a landmark win for the party's insurgent left wing and a sign that the battle with centrists over the party's course is far from settled. Analysis from Aaron Zittner, reporter and editor at the Wall Street Journal. Aaron, first off, how did he pull it off?
8: Well, he appealed to the heart of the Democratic Party. He had an agenda that was ambitious, liberal, but not necessarily plausible. The kinds of things he's pushing for are not necessarily the kinds of things that can actually get enacted. But he appealed to kind of the ambitions of the party, and he picked a couple of issues that are registering very well right now. Limits on aid to Israel. He was against military aid to Israel. Like a lot of candidates this year, he's running on Medicare for all. We can unpack what that means, because it means different things to different people these days. Things like free child care, abolishing ICE. These are not going to happen, but they're a sense of ambitious direction, and they were a contrast to the more kind of down-to-earth, quotidian things that his opponent, Haley Stevens, was pressing. Things that in the past made for very successful candidacies in Michigan. Worker training, protecting the auto industry, fixing the potholes in the roads. That's kind of the orientation that she had, whereas El-Sayed was unabashedly ambitious and progressive.
7: What does his narrow margin of victory mean, Aaron?
8: Well, look, there are two things to say about that. One is, first of all, he won. And he won even though he was wildly outspent, by maybe 10-1 even, by Haley Stevens. And the entire leadership of the Democratic Party, the establishment wing, lined up behind Haley Stevens. Chuck Schumer, the head of the Democrats in the Senate, Gretchen Whitmer, the governor of Michigan, Gary Peters, the outgoing senator. He's giving up the seat that this race is going to fill. They all endorsed Haley Stevens. And so to have an upstart candidate from the insurgent wing win is a milestone, and win not in a blue place like New York City, but a real swing state, a presidential swing state in the Midwest. That's something new. At the same time, this was pretty much a 50-50 race. And so it doesn't resolve where the heart of the party is. Is it with kind of the traditional center of the party, where Haley Stevens was, a more moderate position? Or is it part of this upstart insurgent left wing? Is that where the heart is right now?
7: We're speaking with Aaron Zittner, reporter and editor at the Wall Street Journal. The story is called Progressive Victory in Michigan Senate Primary Deepens Democratic Divide. Go back to what you mentioned earlier and how Medicare for all means different things to different people.
8: Yeah, a lot of candidates are running on Medicare for all, both those on the left and a few of those in the center. But keep in mind, you know, Joe Biden did not support Medicare for all. Kamala Harris did and found it problematic and had to back away, because strictly speaking, Medicare for all would create one government-run, single-payer healthcare system in which there might be some room for private insurance as an ancillary feature, but strictly speaking, the government would become our insurance company. And look, there's something like 168 million people, you know, fact check me on the number, but it's a huge number of people who get their health care through their employers at work, and a huge number who have private insurance. And it would be hugely disruptive to change everybody's insurance that way. So when people say they're for Medicare for All, in some cases they might mean really Medicare for All, which curtails private insurance, or it might mean something directionally.
7: Thanks, Aaron. Aaron Zitner, reporter and editor at The Wall Street Journal. 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Did you hear that? 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Here's Nicole Murray.
9: And now, the three big things you need to know. Number one.
10: President Trump has signed a pair of executive orders that are aimed at cracking down on birthright citizenship. They will expand the categories of people who are ineligible for birthright citizenship and ban tourists from coming to the U.S. solely to give birth. White House Deputy Chief of Staff Stephen Miller.
11: To expand the definitions of people who are ineligible for birthright citizenship. That includes, for example, alien enemies of the United States, members of foreign terrorist organizations, and large categories of people who lobby and act on behalf of foreign governments.
10: On the same subject, the Supreme Court voided a similar executive order earlier this year.
9: Number two.
10: Administration officials say President Trump has ordered new investigations into the leaks of the Pentagon's munitions stockpile, adding that it makes the U.S. look weak amid peace negotiations with Iran. Trump claiming the U.S.'s stockpiles are full.
12: We have other things maybe come up, maybe come up, and maybe don't come up. Hopefully nothing else does come up, but we're in very good shape. We have literally massive amounts of ammunition.
10: Meanwhile, Yemen's Houthis have launched an attack in southern Saudi Arabia, wounding 11 civilians.
9: Number three.
10: Police say a man charged with starting a wildfire in Spokane, Washington, has confessed to the crime, adding that he planned the blaze for weeks. The suspect, identified as 37-year-old Aaron Farinacci, also created a device to start the wildfire. Senate Republicans have blocked New Jersey Senator Cory Booker's attempt to close Delaney Hall following the death of a detainee earlier this month, Booker calling the decision a disregard for human health.
13: I'm now asking for unanimous consent to pass the Delaney Hall Closure Act, which will close Delaney Hall within 90 days. They're out of excuses. We are out of time. How many more people should die?
10: Delaney Hall was the site of intense protests in June. A New Jersey woman has filed a $10 million lawsuit alleging she suffered severe injuries.

0: That'll be $84.52.
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0: Pleasure with us. Americans shifting their travel plans. The post World Cup travel effect is just getting started. Regina Lewis, consumer analyst, says it took millions of foreigners to remind Americans how much of the USA they have not seen. Regina, what are we seeing?
1: Well, there's no question that the World Cup was a catalyst for U.S. travel and tourism. The post-World Cup travel effect is about what happens next, and can that momentum be sustained and converted into what could be a mega decade of travel to and within the United States, particularly because of the pipeline of global events. When you're talking about two different Olympics, the potential for a Women's World Cup, the Men's Rugby World Cup, and that's before you get into our own events like Super Bowl and March Madness.
0: Yeah. All right, so what's your prediction here? Are we suddenly going to sort of rediscover our own territory here as Americans?
1: Well, that is an immediate follow-on effect. And I got to tell you, Gordon, it's so interesting. It took millions of foreigners to inspire Americans to see their own country with fresh eyes. But their enthusiasm was contagious. I mean, they came here, they went through our airports, they stayed in our hotels, and they went well beyond the gateway cities we're famous for, the New Yorks and LAs, and even well beyond the host cities, venturing into cities and suburbs and neighborhoods where they weren't even expected. And then they raved about it in social media posts that were too big, too authentic, and frankly, too refreshing to ignore. Americans saw that. They're proud of how we welcome the world, and now they're eager to go see more of the country. It was a big eye-opener.
0: You said something there that made me think when you mentioned

0: mentioned that they ventured into the suburbs, that sort of struck me as maybe the Airbnb effect. Because with you know, if you're coming to see a soccer game, maybe you're staying in the city in a hotel.
1: In part, I'm even calling it the Great American Sleepover. It might be the legacy of the 2026 World Cup. They stayed all kinds of places, and the lines really blurred because they came to America. They didn't differentiate between, oh, well, I am going to Seattle, or I'm going to Detroit, right, or Kansas City. It really bled into the Lawrence Kansases of the world, into the entire Pacific Northwest. And I think that what that tells us is we should give ourselves permission to do the same. We tend to travel quite literally in our own country and passively. We take the same trips. Now, I'm all for tradition, but do we let that breathe a little? And that's what I'm noticing. I've been to 14 states in the last 15, 20 days, and you can hear a change in sentiment. Suddenly, a young mother in Jonesboro, Arkansas, says to me that her husband said, honey, come here, watch this. And she said, Chase, you don't even like soccer. He said, no, that's not the point. They watch it. They see all of these fans. They cut away to Boston and Rhode Island. And then they have a conversation. You know, we've never been to Boston.
0: Wow.
1: Maybe we should do that someday. This is a young couple that just changed their travel bucket list. They're going to be traveling, Gordon, for decades, right?
0: Yeah.
1: So they're at the very front end of this. That really could have a compound effect over time.
0: That's cool. We're speaking with Regina Lewis, consumer analyst, and we're talking about the post-World Cup travel effect. I thought it was interesting you said the foreigners who came here to watch soccer participated. What did
1: Yes.
0: you mean by that?
1: They were all in. They did not travel across oceans to just watch. And by being all in, that means, you know, they wore the jersey, if you will. They sat at the counter. They tasted the food. Now, we can't all go to Walmart for the first time or Buc-ee's and be, you know, have shock and awe. But it's a big country, and there are distinct regional differences.
0: Thanks, Regina. Regina Lewis, consumer analyst. 30 minutes now after the hour on This Morning, America's First News.

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1: A man carrying hollow point ammunition arrested at the Trump National Golf Course in Rancho Palos Verdes ahead of the president's arrival. L.A. County Sheriff's arrested the man who was allegedly taking photos and appearing to monitor security at the club. Search of his home revealed more guns, body armor, and some concerning statements. Voters will decide whether to exempt Pacific Palisades from L.A.'s so-called mansion tax.
2: The L.A. City Council has voted to place the measure on the November ballot. If passed, Measure ULA would not apply to damaged homes or properties sold in Pacific Palisades. The proposal calls for a one-time, five-year exemption starting from the date of the fire emergency. Measure ULA, passed by voters in 2022, applies to the sale of residential properties valued above $5.3 million. That figure is annually adjusted. I'm Daniel Martindale.
1: The Dodgers in Arizona for the weekend series. That's the latest. I'm Bob Montague.
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3: From the KFBK Traffic Center, overnight work, north and southbound Highway 160, Del Paso Boulevard, reduced lanes, and on the northbound side, the Del Paso Boulevard off-ramp partially closed, while on the southbound side, the on-ramp is partially closed, all work until 5 a.m. Highway 99, northbound connector ramp to eastbound 50 is closed until 4, and the sweeper trucks are working tonight north and southbound 99, San Joaquin County line to Broadway until 5:30. Eastbound I-80, Yolo County, West Sacramento, Reed Avenue off-ramp and on-ramp closed until 5 a.m., and eastbound I-80, the southbound 113 connector ramp, alternating lane closures until 5. And the eastbound 80 Old Davis Road off-ramp also closed until 5. Traffic on the 10s every 10 minutes, mornings and afternoons, KFBK News Radio.
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4: Overnight, clear, low 58 to 62. Plenty of sun Friday, high 97 to 101. Bright sunshine on Saturday, high 102 to 106. And remaining hot on Sunday, sunshine, the high 100 to 104. I'm AccuWeather's Andy Robb on KFBK, Sacramento's News Radio.
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8: Thanks for spending time with us. Welcome into Friday, August 7th. Gordon Deal with Nicole Murray. Some of our top stories and headlines. Two new executive orders from President Trump targeting birthright citizenship. A powerful senator wants Dr. Anthony Fauci prosecuted for failing to answer questions about his COVID strategy. Police say the man accused of starting a devastating wildfire in Spokane, Washington, has confessed to starting at least 25 other blazes. A state judge in New Mexico orders Meta to pay an additional $567 million in civil penalties in a child safety case. And the strangers who stepped in to help an elderly man being robbed in Arizona We'll have that story in about 20 minutes. This portion of the program is brought to you by Robinhood. Your money, your move. The Labor Department this morning releases the July jobs report. Here's a preview from Mark Hamrick, chief economic analyst at the Hamrick Brief. Mark, what can we expect?
9: Gordon, this job market has had some consistent patterns over recent months. It was particularly weak last year when we basically added no new jobs. And that's picked up this year, so that's the good part. But I would say it continues to be a low hire, low fire job market. And I'm adding to that now a different facet, and that is low confidence. And the reason I say low confidence is because among the variety of data sets that we look at, and these are all widely reported, this is one that comes from the Bureau of Labor Statistics, part of the U.S. Department of Labor, job openings report. Part of that shows the rate at which people are quitting their jobs, and that's remarkably low. And the quits rate, as it's called, is often examined for a sign of worker confidence. So if people are sort of quitting left and right, that shows they're confident that they are either getting a new job or they can get a new job, and that's low. So not a lot of jobs being added. Fortunately, not a lot of people being thrown overboard, at least in terms of historical trends, and also few people quitting their jobs. So it's, I'm not going to say it's a Goldilocks economy. It's far from that, but it is not too hot and not too cold.
8: Okay. How about applications for jobless benefits?
9: That is a remarkable thing. I mean, we have recently seen new jobless claims, people filing for unemployment for the very first time, go to the lowest levels recently since 1969. I know, by the way, the U.S. population has grown a lot since then, and yet the number compares. So, yeah, not much change there. Where we are seeing some noteworthy changes, though, is that the number of people who are continuing to remain on unemployment, and let's remember, unemployment doesn't go on forever. Usually it's about 26 weeks. But that number is rising. So that indicates that it's taking people longer to find a job. And we also are seeing that people are exiting the labor force, meaning essentially they're giving up or they've decided, you know what, I'm not going to work anymore.
8: We're speaking with Mark Hamrick, chief economic analyst at the Hamrick Brief, and we're talking about the July employment report. Who actually in this environment then is creating jobs? Is there any trend there?
9: Really, what we're seeing, and we know that there are certain sectors of the economy that are doing much better than others, and the primary area that's growing by, you know, leaps and bounds is all of that which is associated with data centers and artificial intelligence. And yet at the same time, in the data we get from Challenger Gray and Christmas, which counts job cut announcements, tech is also leading the way on job cuts. So that's an interesting thing. It may be that some kinds of technology are growing very well and some are slowing down. I think that's probably the best way to read that. And of course, AI is facing backlashes in many different ways where, like for the county I live in, near Washington, D.C. in Maryland, the county government just said, you know what, no more data centers for a while. And people are worried about the impacts on water as well as electricity consumption and prices. In the jobs data we get on Friday, it'll be interesting to see whether we continue to see healthcare and social services lead the way, because that had really been the backbone of what little jobs creation we have been having, particularly over the past year.
8: Yeah. What does the Fed do with this information here, Mark, if anything?
9: That's kind of a mess right now, to be honest, because the markets and economists and journalists are all sort of scratching their heads going, why didn't the Fed raise interest rates last time around when the new chairman, Kevin Warsh, is really pounding the table saying inflation is unacceptably high? I mean, they are saying, for example, the component of their legal mandate, price stability, will be achieved, which is translated to 2% inflation. Well, recently, inflation's been running, depending on which measure, basically 3.5 to 4%. And so in terms of the jobs report, I think the Fed basically looks at the job market and says, you know what, that's pretty close to full employment. No, we're not going to get much lower than where we are in the unemployment rate. And so that's not a problem we need to worry about. Now, if we saw deterioration in the job market, whether particularly with a rise in the unemployment rate well above where it has been, then they'd have to take that more seriously.
8: Thanks, Mark. That is Mark Hamrick, chief economic analyst at the Hamrick Brief. 20 minutes now in front of the hour on This Morning, America's First News. Coming up next, a grueling fantasy football punishment.

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3: Thanks for spending time with us. Welcome into Friday. It is time now for the mic drop with this morning's Mike Gavin.
9: Good morning. We have a couple of sports-adjacent stories to talk about today. Let's start in baseball, where Gordon, your New York Mets, are playing out the string on another lost season. But one of their new players has managed to make news this week for a very unusual reason. Jeffrey Yahn is a 29-year-old rookie who made his major league debut this week, and has what has people talking has very little to do with his stuff on the mound, but rather him jumping off of it. Yahn has as a custom that he's done all through the minor leagues, where every time he strikes out a batter, he jumps high in the air and lands in front of the pitcher's mound and slaps the ground. This was on full display this week when Yahn got into his first game for the Mets on Wednesday. Social media commenters had mixed reactions to this unusual display of excitement from a big leaguer. Some slammed it as bush league and disrespecting the game, and others welcomed it, pointing out that if batters are allowed to flip their bats and admire their home runs, then pitchers should be allowed to show some spunk when they strike someone out.
3: Man.
9: What are your thoughts on this? You seem like you're an old school guy, right?
3: I don't like
9: Yeah.
3: I don't like it.
9: Yeah. I don't mind pitchers like kind of pumping their fists or getting excited, sure. But this I think is a little over the top.
3: And listen, in a key moment,
9: yeah.
3: In a big game,
9: right.
3: Yes. Pump the fist.
9: Yeah.
3: Yeah, that's okay. That's normal.
9: Uh-huh.
3: Hopping in the air the way he does and then slamming the ground, that's a no. You win like a walk-off, or that's like the final strikeout of the game.
9: Right.
3: In a big game, yep. World Series, it made me think of Jesse Orosco in 1986.
9: Oh,
3: he
9: yes.
3: won the World Series on a strikeout.
9: Right.
3: He did that hop and slammed the ground. Right. Good. You're on a miserable team that's not even competing, like the New York Mets.
9: Uh-huh.
3: Do the strikeout, walk back to the mound, get the ball, face the next batter.
9: On a Wednesday night in Cleveland when your team is terrible in the sixth inning, right?
3: Yeah.
9: It wasn't even the end of the inning. It was like the first out of the inning or something like that. Yeah, I'm worried about him getting himself hurt. I mean, a Mets pitcher actually hurt himself celebrating in the World Baseball Classic a few years ago, jumping up and down on the mound, and hurt his knee, and he's out for the whole season.
3: Right.
9: So I'm worried about that aspect as well.
3: Right. I'm surprised he didn't, like in the minor leagues where Fields are maybe not as groomed quite as well as major league fields.
9: Yeah.
3: Rolling an ankle after a jump because he jumps high.
9: I know.
3: He's got some hops.
9: I know. He really does. I mean, you know, I guess everybody's cool with it. Coaches are cool with it. No one's really tried to get him to stop. So
3: slamming the ground or you jam a finger or something, sprain the wrist. Yeah.
9: I feel like in the minors, you can get away with that better than in the majors. Yeah. I feel like at some point, he might kind of dial it back a little bit. And we know the last of the fantasy football punishments are being doled out before the new season starts in a month. And here's another one that has people asking whether it's really a punishment at all. ESPN social media accounts posted clips from a man whose punishment was to take 7 consecutive flights around the country over 2 straight days for coming in last in his league. This is all while wearing a t-shirt that reads, "Ask me about my fantasy football punishment." Social media commenters weren't sure what to make of this. Some said this could have been a prize, depending on where he was going. Some needed more information, like how much time does he get to spend in each city? And some said they'd use this as an opportunity to rack up frequent flyer miles really quickly.
3: Yeah. I would imagine he doesn't spend much time in each city because he's got to complete this in 2 days, right?
9: Yeah, I guess so. I guess so. I mean, I guess it also depends on kind of what kind of seating he has. Because for me, if I'm sitting in coach that entire time and my knees are banging up in front of that seat in front of me, that is a punishment. I don't care where I'm going or what I'm doing. I am being punished.
3: Yeah. Toss in the middle seat.
9: Yeah,
3: if that was
9: some
3: sort of requirement here.
9: Maybe the middle seat. Yeah, we need more details to find out just how grueling this actually was.
3: Thanks, Mike. 13 minutes now in front of the hour on This Morning, America's First News.
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1: Thanks for joining us. Three simple characteristics in middle age likely to play a major role in cognitive health, keeping your brain sharp as you age. A new study finds people who check these boxes lived about 30 years without dementia compared to 17 years for people who didn't. The researchers found people who avoided smoking, high blood pressure, and diabetes had nearly 13 more years without developing dementia. It's not a disease in itself. It's a collection of symptoms, dementia. Vascular dementia, the second most common form after Alzheimer's disease, happens when blood flow is blocked or reduced, limiting oxygen to the brain and damaging tissue. Poor blood flow could also play a role in developing Alzheimer's, which is caused by toxic proteins accumulating in the brain that would normally be carried away by healthy blood vessels. Smoking, diabetes, and hypertension are three of the biggest factors affecting blood vessels. 8 minutes now in front of the hour on This Morning. Once again, here's Nicole Murray.
0: And now, the three big things you need to know. Number one.
2: President Trump has signed two executive orders targeting birthright citizenship and birth tourism, saying his administration is taking a new approach after the Supreme Court rejected a similar move earlier this year.
3: People are building businesses around it. From wealthy people are building businesses around birthright citizenship. That's not the way it's supposed to work. It's a disgrace. They're buying their way in.
2: Trump's earlier executive order aimed to limit automatic birthright citizenship under the 14th Amendment.
0: Number two.
2: A Republican-led Senate committee has voted to hold Dr. Anthony Fauci in contempt of Congress for refusing to answer lawmakers' questions about his handling of the COVID-19 pandemic. Committee Chairman Rand Paul of Kentucky, who is asking for the Justice Department to...

0: prosecute Fauci.
1: Seeking the truth is not a witch hunt. Accountability is not vengeance. Accountability is what stands between the American people and a repeat of the mistakes and the very real consequences of the past.
2: Number three.
0: The remains of two people have been found in an Arizona backyard as police search for a missing father and mother whose son is believed to have fled the country. Avondale officer Daniel Benedidez asking for the public's help locating 27-year-old Matthew Flores.
3: If they know anything about him and his activity over the past few days, please give us a call and let us know. I can't give you specifics on where to look in the world. All I can say is that he fled the country.
0: The human remains have not yet been identified. At least six people have been killed today, and more than a dozen others were injured in a school shooting that took place in Bangkok, Thailand. Police say they have identified the shooter as a student, but did not reveal their identity. Kentucky Republican Senator Mitch McConnell said that he has been discharged from a rehabilitation center nearly 2 months after he was hospitalized. The statement did not say when McConnell is expected to return to Capitol Hill. The New York Post reports that California residents have been ranked as the worst tippers in the country, giving on average roughly 17%. The most generous, Delaware diners, who leave an average tip of roughly 22%.
4: Mm, I'm in that 22 range.
0: Yeah,
4: 22. As long as you smile and you're reasonably friendly.
0: It takes a lot for it to go below 20% for me.
4: Yeah.
0: But I'm surprised at California. I thought that state had money. Like, I thought they would be more generous if, you know.
4: Maybe all the other taxes they pay.
0: Oh, that's
4: just
0: true.
4: Warn them out.
0: Yeah, that's fair.
4: 6 minutes now in front of the hour.

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Thanks for being with us. When a robbery suspect followed a 70-year-old man into a restaurant in Tucson, Arizona, bystanders sprang to action. The Tucson Police Department released surveillance video and officer body cam video of the incident from last month on its Facebook page. In the video, you see the elderly man enter the restaurant using a walker, which held a backpack with his belongings. Moments later, the 34-year-old suspect can be seen coming through the door, wrestling the backpack from the victim, who then fell to the ground. That's when three bystanders got involved. They went after the robber and got him to drop the backpack before he could exit the store. He then ran off. The bystanders then helped the victim pick up his belongings and make sure he was okay. Police tracked the suspected robber down in a matter of minutes and arrested him for attempted robbery. The victim was treated for minor injuries. That'll do it for this hour. For Nicole Murray and Mike Gavin, I'm Gordon Deal. Thanks for listening to This Morning, America's First News.

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4: It is Friday. Congratulations, you made it through the week. President Trump says the Strait of Hormuz is sort of open, but there is still no deal. We've had a deadly turn in the GAN fire. More than 10,000 acres have burned in Calaveras County. We're going to have the very latest on that. AI, moving into the classroom. Who decides what it teaches your kids? Our talkback question this hour, plus a major bet on Sacramento. Nearly 2 million square feet of North Natoma's industrial property changes hands. It's the city's biggest portfolio deal in nearly a decade. It's 5 o'clock. Let's start with Roy Lamella and get a check on traffic. Good morning, Roy.
5: 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Out in Shingle Springs, west and eastbound 50. Looks like Caltrans doing some road work at Shingle Springs Drive. Actually, some bridge work. That has some delays, some minor delays right around Shingle Springs Drive. You'll love the way the place feels. Every escape feels a little more extraordinary. Every getaway is a chance to make the moment yours. Everything feels wonderful. Cash in at Cache Creek Casino Resort. Traffic on the 10s every 10 minutes, mornings and afternoons. 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
6: Quite hot today with plenty of sun, the high in the upper 90s to low triple digits, then clear to partly cloudy tonight, lows dip down into the low and mid 60s. Plenty of sun, toasty again Saturday, highs back to the upper 90s and low triple digits. I'm AccuWeather meteorologist Jason Caterina on KFBK, Sacramento's News Radio.
4: Currently 63 degrees in Sacramento with our top local story this hour.
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4: The GAN fire in Calaveras County is over 10,000 acres with 33% containment as it takes a deadly turn. KFBK's Kevin Tripp with details.
7: While many people left during the evacuation orders, a 70-year-old woman chose to stay at home in Angel's Camp. She died Tuesday night. Neighbors say Susan Solari was a dog breeder and she stayed behind to take care of her puppies. A 65-year-old man is being charged for starting the fire by recklessly using machinery. He has now posted bond and he insists the fire was an accident. It started when he was cutting scrap metal that he planned to sell to pay for a birthday dinner with his wife. 8 years ago, he was sentenced for starting a different fire. Kevin Tripp, KFBK, Sacramento's News Radio.
4: Our top national story this hour, President Trump says the Strait of Hormuz is sort of open right now, but that deal has not yet been finalized. Tammy Trujillo reports.
8: Trump told reporters Thursday that negotiations with Iran are continuing and that in the meantime, the U.S. continues to blockade Iranian ports and have military control of the waterway. He added he thinks we're doing fine. The president also continued to deny the military was running out of munitions and claimed the U.S. had an unlimited supply of certain types of munitions, insisting that we're in great shape. I'm Tammy Trujillo.
4: Let's get more of what matters this morning now. Let's get to Bethany Crouch. Good morning.
9: Good morning. One of the biggest commercial real estate deals in Sacramento in years could bring new businesses and jobs to North Natomas. KFBK's Emily Lotz has more.
10: Investment giant Blackstone has sold 28 industrial buildings near Interstate 80 in North Natomas, nearly 2 million square feet of space. These aren't necessarily factories. The buildings can house warehouses, distribution centers, contractors, suppliers, and light manufacturing. Many are already occupied, but the new owners will be looking to fill available space at a time when Sacramento's industrial vacancy rate is falling. New biotech businesses are expressing interest, and little new space is being built. The sale price wasn't disclosed, but the brokerage, Colliers, says it's Sacramento's largest portfolio real estate deal since 2017. Emily Lotz, KFBK, Sacramento's News Radio.
9: With mounting pressure in the race for California governor, Republican Steve Hilton is accusing his Democratic rival of ducking the debate stage. KFBK's Phil Farrar has the details.
11: Republican nominee Steve Hilton didn't hold back. He slammed Democrat Javier Becerra for failing to accept any debates. He said Becerra's an insult to California voters.
12: Here's the facts. We've been invited to 8 debates so far by TV organizations. I have accepted every single one. Becerra has accepted 0.
11: On Wednesday, Becerra cut short a news conference at the state capitol. When asked if he would take the stage with Hilton while walking away from reporters, he said,
13: "Okay, we'll be doing a debate.
14: Yeah, we'll be doing lots of debates."
11: Hilton said, ready or not, the first debate is set for late September. I'm Phil Farrar.
9: Increasing security at the border is allowing agents to do more work across San Diego County. Justin De La Torre, the chief border patrol agent for the San Diego sector, says arrests are down to around 30 people a day trying to enter the country illegally. He says they are also adding more infrastructure along the border in San Diego, along with more agents, allowing those agents to do more patrolling along the ocean. The staff, the freeway checkpoints are heading out of the county.
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9: The A's are in Boston, where they hope to break an 8-game losing streak. They play the Red Sox today, tomorrow, and Sunday. Yesterday in Cincinnati, the Reds completed a 3-game sweep of the A's. Athletics manager Mark Coetze says this is a tough loss to swallow.
15: And there's, you know, there's ability, there's obviously some success in that situation, and obviously, you know, we need to see him be better in that situation.
9: The last time the A's won a game, it was July 28th. Time now, 6 minutes after 5 a.m. on your finally Friday morning. I'm Bethany Crouch. 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
4: Time now for our talk back clip of the hour, just in time for the kids heading back to school. Artificial intelligence is becoming a bigger part of classrooms, but a new debate is emerging over who shapes the information students receive. Education advocate Corey DeAngelis says he's concerned teachers' unions and education groups could have too much influence over how AI is developed and used in schools. His concern comes as some researchers and commentators argue that certain AI models may reflect political or ideological biases in some responses.
16: There's a Washington Post analysis of all places where you might think that they're leftward biased, if anything. They found that AIs like Anthropic, for example, which just announced a partnership with Randy Weingarten's Teachers Union, the American Federation of Teachers, which is a far-left money laundering operation. 99% of their political contributions go to Democrats every single cycle. But 45% of the responses from Claude, Anthropic's AI tool, only gave you the left-leaning response. Guess how many only gave you the right-leaning response? 0%. So Randy Weingarten is not using Grok or Elon Musk's AI tool to work with teachers. They're trying to implement more of a left-wing agenda using AI as a tool to push their policies instead. So we got to be careful about it, and I think we need school choice to go hand in hand with AI, because we got to let 1,000 flowers bloom instead of letting the teachers union monopoly control the show.
4: As AI becomes a classroom tool, who do you trust to set the guardrails? Teachers, parents, tech companies, unions? Who would you put in charge that would design an objective AI? 51881 is the number to text. Start with KFBK. That's 51881. 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
17: From ABC News. I'm Mike Dubusky. Meta is now on the hook for nearly $1 billion after a court in New Mexico issued a second major fine against the company. It's all after that landmark ruling, which found the company liable for putting young people on Facebook and Instagram at risk.
18: The judge now also ordering Meta to make changes to its apps, including eliminating push notifications on Instagram for users under the age of 18 from 10 p.m. to 7 a.m. and during school hours from 8 a.m. to 3 p.m. and putting time limits on the app for those users, no more than 90 hours a week. Meta was not ordered to change its algorithm.
17: ABC's Elizabeth Schulze, Meta has vowed to appeal that ruling as well. Officials in Michigan say the bagged salads that had been linked to a cyclosporiasis outbreak in the state are now safe to eat. The tainted products are no longer available. Taylor Farms has been at the center of that outbreak, which grew the impacted lettuce in Mexico. The company says its own tests don't show any contamination, but food safety advocate and lawyer Bill Marler says there may be a simple reason for that.
19: The reason why there usually are not positive tests is that people eat the evidence. I mean, that's how people get sick.
17: The outbreak made thousands of people sick across 15 states. We're learning some new details about that deadly shooting at a school in Thailand, which killed at least six people.
20: Thai police say the suspect killed his grandparents at home before going on this rampage at his school on the outskirts of Bangkok. Authorities saying he used a 9mm handgun belonging to his grandfather. This is the second deadly school shooting in Thailand this year, now renewing calls for tighter gun control.
17: ABC's Brick Klenet, the suspect, also died in the incident. This hour, the Bureau of Labor Statistics will release its non-farm payroll report for the month of July, with experts expecting the economy to have added about 83,000 jobs during that time. 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
4: 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Let's get a check on traffic with Roy Lamella.
5: The first check of the super commutes to the Altamont Pass this Friday morning. 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Looking at southbound 99, no delays as you're making way into Stockton. 40 minutes as you're traveling down towards the Crosstown Freeway. And then 13 minutes from Highway 4 through Manteca to 120. If you're traveling down I-5, expect a 41-minute ride. It actually looks pretty good as you're making way to Stockton. And as you're making your way through Lathrop on southbound 5, no problems all the way down towards 205. Pretty light as you're making your way through Tracy on westbound 205. Just a small patch of brake lights right around Mountain House Parkway. But a pretty light ride nonetheless. 18 minutes from I-5 to 580. And then just crowded as you're making way up the Altamont Pass from the 205 merge all the way up towards the top of the pass. Looks good into Livermore and Dublin, and that'll be a 24-minute ride between 205 and 680. You know, the way the place feels, every escape feels a little more extraordinary. Every getaway is a chance to make the moment yours. Everything feels wonderful. Cash in at Cache Creek Casino Resort. 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
4: We have sunny and hot temperatures expected today with a high near 102. Tonight, mostly clear, a low of 64. Tomorrow, sunny and hot with a high near 103. Currently, it is 63 in Sacramento.
9: 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The story coming to us from Modesto, where the 16th annual Modstock Music Festival is happening this Sunday, August 9th at Grace Ada Park. It's a free, family-friendly event, starts at 10 a.m., goes until 8 p.m. More than 100 bands will be performing across six stages in both Grace Ada and Insulin Parks. And Christina, you said it's going to be a hot one, so yeah. Definitely a good idea to bring extra water, maybe freeze some of those scarves that you can put around your neck, keep the kids cool, because you're going to want to get out and enjoy the music, but oh, it's a hot one.
4: Yeah, find a nice shade tree as well. Okay, coming up, a major escalation in Yemen. Dozens of government troops are dead after attacks by Iran-backed Houthi rebels. Is Yemen's civil war reigniting? Could it pull Saudi Arabia back into the fight? We'll get a live report internationally next.
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9: A man up in Spokane, Washington, is charged with starting a wildfire. Apparently had it planned for weeks and researched the best weather conditions for igniting it, according to police.
4: Okay, a major escalation in Yemen, where attacks by Iran-backed Houthi rebels have killed like 30 government troops. Now, the fighting may seem far away, but instability there can disrupt shipping and put pressure on oil and gas prices here at home. So ABC News correspondent Jordana Miller joins us now from Jerusalem with more. Why are the Houthis escalating now, Jordana?
31: Well, it looks like Iran is orchestrating these attacks. Remember, the Houthis are backed by Iran, funded, trained by Iran. They're the rebel group in Yemen that for many years has been trying to take over Yemen. And there's been an ongoing fight with the Saudis that back the Yemenite government. And after, you know, over there was a kind of ceasefire in place during 2022, but that kind of fell apart over the last, I would say since the Iran war broke out. And, you know, the Iranians and the Omanis are talking about this deal to reopen the strait. It still has not been announced. There's obviously some hiccups there. And

0: I suspect that the Iranians are turning on their Houthi proxy and asking them to intensify strikes on the Saudis because this works to their advantage. It creates a kind of leverage on the United States, right? The message is, if you don't agree to our terms, we're going to keep turning up the heat in the region, and the Houthis will attack. They'll attack Yemenite positions, government positions in Yemen. They'll attack Saudi positions. They'll attack the Bab al-Mandeb Strait shipping there. And they've done all three in the last few weeks.
1: So the Houthis are apparently one of Iran's most effective tools. And so they're using that tool now. But Saudi Arabia's been trying to extricate from Yemen. Could these attacks pull the Saudis back into direct fighting?
0: Well, they already have, to some extent, pulled them into direct fighting. We saw the Saudis not too long ago, just about 2 weeks ago, fire on Sana'a Airport, that's controlled by the Houthis. They fired on the Hodeidah port, that's also controlled by the Houthis. And the Saudis are engaged in some extent in fighting again with the Houthis. The question is, will it break out into really a much larger war between the Saudis and the Houthis? And I think the answer at this point is no. The Saudis are trying to work on de-escalation, and they were one of the main reasons that the president decided to take his foot off the gas pedal and not escalate the war just a week ago, right? He said, the Saudis called me. The Gulf states are very worried about a major conflict between the United States and Iran because it might bankrupt their countries. I mean, Iran has shown that they'll go after oil and infrastructure sites. They'll go after U.S. assets. And the fear is that they'll go after energy sites as well.
1: Okay. Thank you so much for the update and kind of explaining the intricacies of those relationships. We appreciate it. Jordana Miller, ABC News correspondent out of Jerusalem. Let's get a check on traffic now. Roy Lamella joins us with more.
2: 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It is Friday light, especially for the supercomputers into San Francisco, with no delays across the Yolo Causeway. 15 minutes as you ride into Davis, and then continuing from Davis to Fairfield, a 27-minute ride, and looking good to Vallejo as well. As you're approaching Highway 37, things are running pretty much at the limit all the way down towards the Carquinez Bridge. And then the rest of the drive, westbound 80, looks pretty good. No problems, no major accidents or stalls, and traffic moves at the limit. A 17-minute ride from the Carquinez Bridge to the Maze at the Baybridge Toll Plaza. Not even a minor slowdown as the metering lights are off, and it's pretty much a smooth ride across the entire upper deck in San Francisco. 7 minutes is your drive between the Maze and Fremont Street. 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
3: Quite hot today with plenty of sun, the high in the upper 90s to low triple digits, then clear to partly cloudy tonight, lows dip down into the low and mid 60s. Plenty of sun, toasty again Saturday, highs back to the upper 90s and low triple digits. I'm AccuWeather meteorologist Jason Caterina on KFBK, Sacramento's news radio.
1: Currently it's 62 degrees in Sacramento, and time now to get an early look at money and business headlines. We do expect a jobs report today. Let's get over to our friends at the Bloomberg Business Desk.
4: The travel boom is still going strong, giving a boost to Airbnb, the short-term home rental company, raising its annual revenue forecast, saying travel demand remains strong, especially in the U.S. and Europe. Airbnb has been working to reimagine itself as an all-in-one platform that also offers hotels, tours, local activities, and add-on services such as grocery stocking and in-home beauty appointments. Later this year, Airbnb will begin rolling out new features in its app involving artificial intelligence. Jobs in focus on Wall Street. Economists expect the July employment report will show about 80,000 jobs were created, with more workers added than in June. That report is out 8:30 a.m. Washington time. Ahead of that, S&P futures are on the rise. And Wendy's is hitting the reset button. The burger chain is pulling its forecast for the year as it works on a turnaround plan. The company is also cutting its dividend to free up more money to invest back into its business. Courtney Donahoe, Bloomberg Radio.
1: All right, thank you.

0: who could you put in charge that would design an objective AI? And from the talkback line.
1: The audacity of this commentator to say that the liberal, woke, etc. will be influencing AI when the right is banning books is stunning. How about if we just go back to reading books? How about that? I mean, seriously, I am so tired of the pot calling the kettle black.
0: All right. Thank you for that call. And from the text line, how did we do?
2: We've got this one. Left-leaning perspectives have been in the classroom for decades. There were many controversies about the information included and omitted in textbooks. Parents really need to be involved in their kids' education and be aware of what is taught. I just hope the parents don't rely on the same AI as the teachers' unions. And this one says, you know, good morning. I don't know if I'm more tired of blaming unions for every problem on earth or the AI discussion. I say FY to AI and stop playing the blame game, yet the show was great. Thank you.
0: Okay.
2: Oh, I just got it. Okay. I was like, FYI. Oh, yeah.
0: Thank you so much for your perspective. We do appreciate it. And, you know, the reason why we bring up some of these items again and again is because they are out there in the lexicon. People are talking about them. People are renaming them. People are chatting about them. And so it's always good to catch up because different people are listening at different times. And we really are interested and curious to hear your perspective. So thank you for the talkback responses. We'll have another talkback clip coming up at the top of the next hour. In the meantime, at the bottom of the hour, a judge says the new wording for California's voter ID measure can stay. So that was a court battle that was fought yesterday and is now over. And Governor Newsom has declared a state of emergency in Calaveras County for the GAN fire as well. So we'll chat about that. Plus, when was the last time you were really relaxed? Not scrolling your phone, not thinking about what you have to do next, actually relaxed. Mm-hmm. In about 15 minutes from now, some new research suggests those small moments of deep rest matter all the way down to the cellular level. We'll talk about that as well. Straight ahead.
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10: Hello, this is Topo Padilla from Greg Padilla Bail Bonds. As my father Greg and I work up and down the state and around the country for that matter, we get asked all of the time, how does bail work? People truly come to understand bail and why it is so effective and needed in our criminal justice system. Another great opportunity is when someone who works within the legislative branch, the judicial branch, or anyone connected in the criminal justice system asks us questions about bail, and we can better educate them about bail. It is an honor to provide this information with integrity and facts about what we as bail bondsmen do. So when we in the bail bond profession face legislation and or regulation that comes from a lack of understanding and respect for bail, we just wish they would ask questions about how bail works first and how and why bail is so effective in making sure that people appear in court.

0: So if you ever find yourself in need of calling a bail bondsman, call Greg Padilla Bail Bonds at 916-446-BOND. That is 446-B-O-N-D. 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
1: From ABC News, Tech Trends. Before OpenAI's artificial intelligence models escaped from a testing system and hacked another company, they were apparently talking to each other and plotting. Speaking at the Black Hat USA Security Conference, two OpenAI workers revealed the models were sharing information, including potential hacks, on an internal message board. OpenAI apparently discovered it and shut it down in early July, but the models rebuilt it a few days later. If you're still feeling okay about talking with an AI, Google's expanding what the chatbot built into Google Maps can do. You'll soon be able to do things like order food and book hotels right in Maps. And a music generation service is now making it easier for people to tell when its artificial intelligence has been used to create tunes. Suno says it's come up with a way to watermark songs, potentially making it easier to trace how the music was created. With Tech Trends, Brian Clark, ABC News.
2: 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With Christina Mendoza.
3: A judge says the new wording for California's voter ID measure can stay. We'll tell you what voters will see on the November ballot. And Governor Newsom declares a state of emergency in Calaveras County as the now deadly GAN fire threatens more homes and critical power lines. And in 15 minutes, when was the last time you were really relaxed? New research suggests those small moments of deep rest may matter all the way down to the cellular level. It is Friday. Congratulations, you made it through the week. It is August 7th. I'm Christina Mendoza, and here's Roy Lamello with some traffic.
4: 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We have reports of a bag on the roadway. This is actually on the Bradshaw Road on-ramp to westbound 50. Cars are swerving around to avoid it, but it looks like CHP is on the scene clearing that off the roadway and no delays in the area. When you start listening to books on Audible, traffic might seem a little less of an annoyance and more of an opportunity for another chapter. 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
5: Quite hot today with plenty of sun, the high in the upper 90s to low triple digits. Then clear to partly cloudy tonight. Lows dip down into the low and mid-60s. Plenty of sun. Toasty again Saturday. Highs back to the upper 90s and low triple digits. I'm AccuWeather meteorologist Jason Caterina on KFBK, Sacramento's news radio.
3: 63 degrees in Sacramento with our top story at the bottom of the hour. The Voter ID Act will appear as the Attorney General established on the November ballot. This despite Republicans taking the issue to court. KFBK's Jason Campidonia with more.
6: A Sacramento judge sided with California Attorney General Rob Bonta, changing the ballot language. Originally, it had been called
7: Voter Identification and Citizenship Verification.
6: Assemblyman Carl DeMaio from San Diego filed the lawsuit against Bonta and the language change, which now is calling the measure
7: Ready for this? Prohibits citizens from voting.
6: DeMaio says Bonta changed the language after the measure got enough signatures to make the ballot.
7: And hopefully more voters are going to wake up and say, this is BS. We don't want this sort of manipulation in our elections.
6: I'm Jason Campidonia.
3: Now for more of what matters this morning, here's Bethany Crouch.
8: Good morning. As the GAN fire grows, California Governor Gavin Newsom has declared a state of emergency for Calaveras County. KFBK's Kevin Tripp with more.
9: The proclamation allows the California Office of Emergency Services and other state agencies to send additional resources to support firefighting and recovery efforts. The hot temperatures and low humidity are increasing the fire danger, and the blaze is threatening homes and power lines that serve much of northern Calaveras County. The GAN fire erupted Monday evening near Valley Springs and has killed one person and burned down multiple homes. Kevin Tripp, KFBK, Sacramento's News Radio.
8: California state scientists protesting this after promised raises were left out of the state budget. Here's KFBK's Tammy Trujillo.
10: The contract called for 3 to 5% raises starting July 1st, but the governor's office said the raises depended on lawmakers approving the money. The raises are worth about $25 million. They were expected the same day a new rule required many state workers to return to the office 4 days a week. Union members say personnel costs to return to work, like commuting, make the lack of raises even harder. Some union members are also watching AB 1729, a bill that would make it easier for state employees to work remotely. I'm Tammy Trujillo.
8: A Northern California resident has died from the West Nile virus, marking the state's second death from the virus this year. Health officials say the person lived in southern Glynn County in the Sacramento Valley. As of July 31st, nearly a dozen human cases have been reported across seven California counties, while the virus has been detected in hundreds of birds and more than 1,000 mosquitoes. California's first West Nile death this year was reported in Kings County. Officials say the virus, which is spread through mosquito bites, is appearing earlier and more frequently this year. President Trump taking part in a roundtable with top mining industry leaders today. Here's KFBK's Scott Carr.
11: The roundtable event set to take place at the State Department and Secretary of State Marco Rubio will also be in attendance. The White House says the meeting's part of a broader strategy to increase domestic mining, reduce dependence on foreign supplies, and support industries that rely on essential minerals. Trump has long been a proponent of the U.S. mining its own rare earth minerals. I'm Scott Carr in Washington.
8: And KCRA 3 is reporting this morning that Kaylin Woolman, a 15-year-old student athlete at Yuba City High School, has been selected to represent California in the Patriot Games. It's a national competition celebrating America's 250th birthday. The event highlights her achievement as she competes on behalf of California in this milestone national celebration. Congratulations to her. Just about 5:35 on your finally Friday morning. We'll get you caught up on this hour's top national and global stories on KFBK News Radio, live everywhere on the iHeartRadio app.
12: ABC News, I'm Mike Dubosky. A New Mexico court is now ordering Meta to pay hundreds of millions of dollars following that landmark ruling earlier this year that found social media platforms are contributing to negative mental health outcomes in children. ABC's Elizabeth Schulze.
13: Meta facing nearly $1 billion in penalties and changes to its platforms Instagram and Facebook, after a New Mexico judge handed down a decision saying Meta's social media platforms are a significant contributing factor to the current mental health crisis among New Mexico's youth. In this phase two of the landmark trial, the judge ordering Meta to pay $567 million.
12: That's in addition to a $375 million penalty the court had previously announced. Meta has said it will appeal. At least six people were killed when a gunman opened fire at a school on the outskirts of Bangkok, Thailand earlier today. That suspect, thought to be a student, is also dead. This is ABC News.
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26: Shadows falling, baby, we stand alone.
3: Yep, you know that voice, Barbara Streisand. Now she can add children's book author to her resume. The singer will soon release her first children's book titled And By the Way. It follows a grandparent and grandchild as they contemplate life's most important truths. Streisand says one of her favorite activities with her grandchildren is reading and says, I thought it'd be fun to write my own book for them. And By the Way hits shelves March 30th of next year.
8: That's very sweet.
3: Yeah, it is sweet. And I imagine she's having a good time with those grandkids. All right, let's get outside and check traffic. Roy Lamella is standing by.
4: 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We're looking at a 39-minute ride down southbound 99 into the Stockton area if you're a super commuter heading towards the Altamont Pass. And still no delays as you're making your way down towards Manteca. However, there is reports of a hazard. Looks like it's between the two left lanes, right near Fringe Camp Road. But again, no delays as you're making your way down towards Manteca. Southbound 5 also running at the limit of a 42-minute ride from Sacramento to Stockton. And then continuing through Lathrop, it's going to be no problems there with traffic moving at about a 14-minute ride as you're making your way down towards 205. A little stop and go through the Mountain House area on westbound 205, starting at Mountain House Parkway to the 580 interchange. 22 minutes as you drive between I-5 and 580. Up and over the Altamont Pass, just a little sluggish to the top of the pass. Other than that, clear sailing as you're making your way to Dublin. 23 minutes between 205 and 680. You love the way the place feels. Every escape feels a little more extraordinary. Every getaway is a chance to make the moment yours. Everything feels wonderful. Cash in at Cache Creek Casino Resort. Traffic on the 10s every 10 minutes, mornings and afternoons. 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
3: Sunny and hot with a high near 102. Tonight, mostly clear, a low of 64. Tomorrow, sunny and hot again with a high of 103 for your Saturday. Currently 62 in Sacramento.
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3: Lovely. 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Yeah. Yes, indeed. We're going to hear from a doctor who teaches people about deep rest. That's next.
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8: San Francisco State and San Jose State are the latest targets of federal campus anti-Semitism probes. The U.S. Department of Education is investigating whether the two California State University campuses have created, quote, hostile environments for Jewish students.
3: How often are you truly relaxed? Many of us spend most of our day in hypervigilance. It depletes us at the cellular level. That's according to Dr. Alexander D. Crosswell. She's a psychologist, a former researcher at the University of San Francisco, and an expert on stress, resilience, and the connection between mental and physical health.
13: There are so many demands that are placed on us, all of us, for various reasons. And I think that this exhaustion that we feel can really be explained at a biological and cellular level, that really the demands of the world that are placed on us are deeply exhausting to ourselves. And that's because we're remaining in a level of moderate threat arousal, we call it, for much of the day. We have so much that we're responding to constantly in modern life that our system is in this kind of activated vigilant state for many, if not all, the hours of the day.
3: So many people I've talked to can relate to that.
8: Mm-hmm.
3: Just In fact, I originally, when I wrote this last night, I slugged it life exhaustion. And when I came in early this morning, as we do, the whole team was like, we can't wait to hear this story. This is like highly relatable. So maybe it is to you as well. So one of her more recent research interests is the concept of deep rest. She and colleagues proposed a framework suggesting that practices such as meditation, yoga, prayer, time in nature, may help the body shift out of chronic stress and into a restorative state that supports cellular health and resilience.
13: So instead of perceiving threat, if our bodies are able to perceive that we're safe psychologically, physically, and socially, then our cellular energy can actually be shifted and moved to being able to do the reparative work that our cells need. And so deep rest is a physiological state in which

0: energy can be shifted within the cell to doing the reparative and restorative work of taking care of our bodies.
1: So here's what I thought was really interesting. She said you don't have to relegate deep rest to 1 week of vacation. A lot of people think, okay, that's when I'm going to rest, when I'm on vacation.
2: Right, that's the problem. Like, it really needs to be built into the structure of your daily routine.
1: Exactly, exactly what she says. A few minutes of slow breathing, a short walk in nature, a prayer, a little yoga, some stretching, simply sitting quietly without your phone can help signal to your nervous system that it's safe to relax. The key is not waiting for that vacation. It's making it, like Bethany said, everyday routine, so your body has a chance to recover and repair itself.
0: There's a lot of ways to regulate the nervous system through sensory-based inputs. Best example might be music. So we often intuitively use music as a natural regulator in your home, creating a warm, soothing environment. Dimming the lights and lighting candles is a very kind of traditional and old way to create visual sensory input that feels soothing to your body.
1: And it's personal, right? What soothes you? Maybe for some people, it's petting their dog. It's a few minutes of deep breathing. It's just sitting quietly. These small moments send your brain a message that you're safe, helping your body shift out of stress mode and into a state where it can rest, recover, and repair. But if you don't even have time for any of that, she says even just taking a breath in a quiet spot and tuning out outside stimuli will help.
0: One slow breath is a good way to do that. Another way to do it is to just switch your attention to any sensation that you're feeling. And we often are ignoring all the signals of our body. And sometimes, like, all of a sudden you realize, oh my gosh, I need to eat. I haven't eaten. Or you get dehydrated. You haven't had any water because you're ignoring the interoceptive signals that your body's sending you about what it needs. Be able to figure out, wow, my body needs rest, or my body needs to take a break, or to turn on some music, or to get outside and take a walk. Being able to give it what it needs in that moment to feel back to wholeness is really what the root of nervous system regulation really is.
1: And her voice relaxes me.
2: Yeah.
1: She has a relaxing voice. And I think some people are good at it. Some people are not good at it. Are you good at it?
2: I am, because it's been critical to my life to become, to integrate it into just daily activity, because without it, I get sick. Without it,
1: right,
2: my system shuts down. I mean, when I was younger, I just pushed, and it got me into health trouble. And so now, shifting from, like, oh, it'd be nice to sit on the couch and watch a TV show and think about, like, oh, that's relaxing me, when actually what I need is an Epsom salt bath. And I love how she talks about lighting, because that can also signal to your nervous system, oh, it's time to rest and relax.
1: Yeah, we got to take those moments. We do. I have to be better at it, for sure. All right, let's get outside and check traffic and see how things are moving on the roads with Roy Lamella.
3: 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Right now, we're checking the super commute to San Francisco. Still running without any delays on the YOLO Causeway, and a 16-minute ride as you're making way into Davis. 27 minutes is your drive between Davis and the Cordelia Junction on westbound 80, with traffic moving pretty much at the limit through Dixon and Vacaville as well. As you're making your way on the westbound drive to the Bay Bridge right now, it looks like it's running at the limit between Rodale and Richmond, and also on the Lower East Shore Freeway. You're running without any problems between Berkeley and Emeryville. 17 minutes altogether as you're making way towards that stretch. At the Bainbridge Toll Plaza, the metering lights are on, but it's just some minor delays between the Toll Plaza and the metering lights. And to continue sluggish across the Oakland side to Treasure Island, clears up after the island into San Francisco. 12 minutes altogether for the mains to Fremont Street. 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
4: Quite hot today with plenty of sun, the high in the upper 90s to low triple digits, then clear to partly cloudy tonight, lows dip down into the low and mid 60s. Plenty of sun, toasty again Saturday, highs back to the upper 90s and low triple digits. I'm AccuWeather meteorologist Jason Caterina on KFBK, Sacramento's News Radio.
1: 57 in South Lake Tahoe, we have 62 in Sacramento. Time now for some money and business news. Let's get over to the Bloomberg Business Desk and say good morning to Denise Pellegrini.
5: Good morning. Some green on the screen in the early going on Wall Street today. Lyft reporting stronger business than expected. That's thanks in part to growth in demand for premium rides. Sweet Green, though, is cutting its annual outlook after warning diners are eating less fresh prepared foods following the Cyclospora outbreak. U.S. regulators have approved Replimune's melanoma drug for patients who tried and failed immune therapy. Watch for a new weird-looking device from OpenAI. Its first consumer device kind of looks like a donut. It'll probably set you back about $300. It's a smart speaker without a display, designed to be easy to carry around, and it'll have speaker grills, microphones, and lights to demonstrate when it's listening. OpenAI plans the AI-first computer next year. Sports fans are paying thousands of dollars to watch games on streaming services, and now, amid growing fan anger, the Justice Department stepping in, investigating, checking whether the NFL and other leagues are breaking antitrust laws in their negotiations with streamers. Federal officials have noticed the growing fan anger. Staycations and coolcations are the new hot holiday trend because Southern Europe is just too hot for sun seekers. That's transforming more northerly spots into viable vacation destinations. Regions offering less traditional summer getaways like Norway are starting to plug their more comfortable climates through so-called coolcations. 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The promotion ends September 10. I'm Denise Pellegrini on KFBK, Sacramento's News Radio.
1: Thank you so much, Denise. And as we wrap up this 5 o'clock hour, when you see this, it is impressive in any city, but no celebration is bigger than the one they have in Chicago, where 90,000 rubber ducks were dumped into the Chicago River on Thursday for the 21st annual Chicago Ducky Derby. Tammy Trujillo with more.
6: Rubber ducky, you're the one. You make bath time lots of fun.
7: Thousands of spectators showed up to watch a dump truck unload a cascade of yellow duckies off the Columbus Drive Bridge into the Chicago River, then watch them float downstream to the finish line. Each rubber duck is adopted for a minimum donation of $10 to the Illinois Special Olympics, and whoever's duck crosses the finish line first wins a new SUV. This year's Ducky Derby raised over $700,000 for Special Olympics. I'm Tammy Trujillo.
1: Oh, it's a fun event.
2: Yeah, and Sacramento has had its own duck dash, and that was really affiliated with raising money for child life programs at local children's hospitals like UC Davis Children's Hospital and Sutter Children's Center.
1: I was going to say, I mean, I recall us doing something like that. Mm-hmm. So, okay, that's what it was. Excellent. All right, coming up, we're going to roll right into the 6 o'clock hour. The Gann fire has taken a deadly turn, unfortunately, in the Sierra foothills. Someone who did not evacuate, a body has been found up there. So we will talk about that. President Trump makes another move to restrict birthright citizenship, and California high-speed rail back under scrutiny. Next.
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17: 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With Christina Mendoza.
1: The GAN fire takes a deadly turn in Calaveras County while President Trump makes another move to restrict birthright citizenship. And California high-speed rail back under scrutiny after billions spent and more missed deadlines. Are leaders still committed to building a train or more committed to preserving a massive government program? That's our talk back clip. It is Friday. It's 6 o'clock. Let's start with traffic, and Roy Lamella is here with more.
20: And we have an accident just south of Rio Vista. Actually, if you're taking Highway 160 to head down into the Antioch area and the Bay Area, we have an accident involving multiple cars and a big rig. One of the cars overturned and is blocking both lanes of both north and southbound 160 just north of the Antioch Bridge. CHP and emergency crews are on the scene and some major traffic delays as you're approaching the area on South 160 and North 160. Again, this is north of the Antioch Bridge. Traffic on the 10s every 10 minutes, mornings and afternoons. Roy Lamella, KBK News Radio, 93.1 FM, 1530 AM.
4: Quite hot today with plenty of sun, the high in the upper 90s to low triple digits, then clear to partly cloudy tonight, lows dip down into the low and mid 60s. Plenty of sun, toasty again Saturday, highs back to the upper 90s and low triple digits. I'm AccuWeather meteorologist Jason Caterina on KFBK, Sacramento's news radio.
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1: A wildfire burning in Northern California, Sierra Nevada foothills has now turned deadly. Tammy Trujillo reports.
21: While many people have left under evacuation orders within and around the burn zone of the GAN fire in Calaveras County, a 70-year-old woman chose not to evacuate her home in Angels Camp. She died on Tuesday night. Authorities are investigating her death. Officials are urging people in the area to evacuate if ordered to do so and be ready to go if you're under an evacuation warning. The Gann fire is 26% contained and has burned over 10,000 acres. I'm Tammy Trujillo.
1: Our top national story this hour, President Trump is signing a new executive order to restrict birthright citizenship and ban birth tourism. Speaking from the Oval Office Thursday, the president said the 14th Amendment applied to the children of slaves, a notion that is long outdated.
0: Wealthy people are building businesses around birthright citizenship. That's not the way it's supposed to work. It's a disgrace. They're buying their way in. And we're not going to let it happen.
1: The order restricts birthright citizenship involving children of foreign diplomatic staff, children of people classified as alien enemies, and children born in U.S. territories. The other order bans citizenship to children born of mothers who entered the U.S. for the sole purpose of having a child here. Both orders will no doubt be challenged after the Supreme Court already struck down the president's attempt to end automatic birthright citizenship to children of non-citizens. Now, for more of what matters this morning, here's Bethany Crouch.
2: Good morning. Governor Gavin Newsom is trying to fight off what he calls an attack against the California Coastal Commission. Here's KFBK's Jason Campidonia with more.
3: The 12 members appointed by state politicians have recently been under the microscope of the Trump administration. Newsom is now asking Californians to attend upcoming public meetings next week and let the feds know just how important the Coastal Commission is to the state. Newsom says it's time to give the Trump administration an earful, calling the review of the commission bogus. The feds may ultimately remove some of California's authority to review federal oil and gas projects. Also, it may pause some federal funding. I'm Jason Campidonia.
2: Northern California really experiencing a dangerous heat wave as temperatures going to be hitting more than 100 degrees in many inland and valley areas through Sunday. KFBK's Kevin Tripp has more.
22: A heat advisory is in effect for the valleys and foothills. Nights will also stay warm with lows only in the 70s. Some people will be at a higher risk for heat-related illness. The fire danger is also high, especially in the northern Sacramento Valley and Sierra foothills. Dry, hot air and strong winds will make it easier for wildfires to start and spread quickly. Cooler weather may arrive early next week. Kevin Tripp, KFBK, Sacramento's News Radio.
2: Part of the Carquinez Bridge is going to be closing for more than 2 days later this month as crews prepare for a cashless tolling system. The westbound Alfred Zampa Memorial Bridge on I-80 will close August 21st at 10 a.m., then reopens August 24th at 3 a.m. Crews will remove existing toll booths, install a temporary tolling system, and perform roadway maintenance. Eastbound traffic toward Vallejo will not be affected. A separate westbound lane closure is also scheduled for August 14th ahead of the larger project.
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2: The A's are in Boston where they aim to break an 8-game losing streak. The A's play the Red Sox today, tomorrow, and Sunday. Yesterday in Cincinnati, the Reds completed a 3-game sweep of the A's. Athletics manager Mark Coetze says that Mason Barnett was not able to escape trouble.
24: That had success against him with some home runs. So, you know, the job of that guy that Alvarado needs to do, he came in and executed excellent pitches against Stevenson, and I can't explain what happened. I really can't.
2: The last time the A's won a game, it was July 28th. 6 minutes after 6 a.m. on your Friday morning, I'm Bethany Crouch. 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
1: Time now for your talk back clip of the hour. California's high-speed rail project back under scrutiny after a CBS investigation found the state repeatedly missed deadlines to buy the trains required under a federal funding agreement and later dropped the lawsuit challenging the Trump administration's decision to pull that funding. Assemblyman David Tongapa, Republican, says he thinks he understands why the state keeps pouring good money after bad into high-speed rail.
25: California high-speed rail project that we all know about, the one that is the most expensive infrastructure project happening in the world today. Well, we just found out why Rob Bonta and Governor Newsom quietly dropped the lawsuit against President Trump and the federal administration for that $40 billion that was supposed to come from the entire country. The state of California did not satisfy the terms of the contract. That money was supposed to be used to buy the actual trains that were supposed to go on track. I believe that they refused to buy these trains because they know that this project will never be done. This is an old playbook, one from the former speaker, Willie Brown. Willie Brown wrote an article that talked about infrastructure projects and how you just never tell the people how much it's actually going to cost. But when they approve it, you dig a hole so big, they can't do anything but fund it. This is because this project is used as a justification to tax you more and take more.
1: Okay, what do you think of what the assemblyman had to say? At this point, is the goal to still build high-speed rail, or is the goal to keep alive a massive program that requires taxpayers to keep funding it? 51881 is the number to text. 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
5: From ABC News. I'm Mike Dubusky. Jobs numbers far worse than expected for the month of July. ABC's Jim Ryan has the latest.
6: The consensus was for a net gain of 83,000 positions last month. Instead, the Labor Department has reported a loss of 23,000 jobs. The same report shows the no-hire, no-fire employment market still dominates. At 4.1%, the unemployment rate was essentially the same as the June figure, as was the number of unemployed Americans at 6.9 million.
5: The Labor Department also revised down its jobs numbers for May and June to show 103,000 fewer jobs were added in those months. Alaska Senator Lisa Murkowski says she's opposed to confirming Todd Blanche as Attorney General.
7: She's now the second Republican senator to publicly come out against Blanche after Maine's Susan Collins. If both of them vote no, Blanche couldn't afford to lose any more Republicans. His fate is now in the hands of Louisiana's Bill Cassidy, who's indicated he's on the fence, too. Trump helped defeat Cassidy in a primary earlier this year. The Senate could start voting as soon as today.
5: ABC's Jay O'Brien. Meta has been ordered by a New Mexico court to pay nearly $1 billion after the social media company lost a case that accused it of designing intentionally addictive and harmful features and for failing to protect children from online predators. A new analysis of air defense systems finds the U.S. stockpile of Patriot missiles has been depleted by two-thirds amid the war with Iran. ABC News senior political correspondent Rachel Scott reports from Washington.
8: The war has already cost about $37 billion. The Trump administration is asking for another $67 billion from Congress. And we talk about how much money it is to make those Patriot missiles, nearly $4 million each. We'll compare that to how much it takes to make an Iranian drone. That's about $35,000 each, so quite a difference.
5: The White House tells ABC News the United States military has more than enough munitions, ammo, and stockpile to serve all of President Trump's strategic goals. 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
20: 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If you're traveling down I-5, also running at the limit with a 42-minute ride to the Crosstown Freeway. Then from Highway 4 down towards 205 through Lathrop, that's going to be an additional 12 minutes. As you're making your way through Tracy on westbound 205, looks like we do have some delays on westbound 205 right around Mountain House Parkway. You're going to see some brake lights in a few stretches. That'll be a 20-minute ride from I-5 to 580. Up and over the Altamont Pass, it is sluggish as you're making your way up towards the top of the hill and then down into Livermore and Dublin. Not seeing any major delays there. And that'll be a 24-minute ride between 205 and 680. It only takes one spark to start a wildfire. 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Learn how you can create one less spark at onelessspark.org. Traffic on the 10s every 10 minutes, mornings and afternoons. 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
1: Sunny and hot today with a high near 102. Tonight we'll drop down to 64, but then tomorrow a very hot Saturday with a high near 103. Currently in Sacramento, we have 62 degrees.
2: 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This one coming to us from the Davis Enterprise, where the Yolo County Fair has kicked off today in Woodland. This is the largest free entry gate fair in all of California. Organizers say this year's lineup is bigger than any in recent memory. Now the fair is 10 days long, so it's today through August 16th, happening over at the Yolo County Fairgrounds. And you can enjoy rides, food, old-fashioned fair fun, Christina.
1: All right. Sounds good. Thank you so much. Coming up, we're going to talk a little bit about the wealth tax. California voters will be deciding one of the most closely watched tax questions in the entire country, a proposed ballot measure that would impose a one-time 5% tax on Californians worth at least $1 billion. But will it stay a billionaire tax? We'll talk more about that next.
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1: The National Weather Service has issued a heat advisory for the Central Valley and Northern California mountains through Sunday, with the hottest temperatures of the summer expected.
2: And this morning, California voters could soon decide one of the most closely watched tax questions in the country. A proposed ballot measure would impose a one-time 5% tax on Californians worth at least $1 billion. Supporters say it's necessary to help replace billions of dollars in healthcare funding that the state expects to lose, while critics argue that it could, and already has, drive wealthy residents and their tax dollars out of the state. The bigger story reaches far beyond California, though. States across the nation are increasingly looking for new ways to raise revenue as federal funding tightens. Here's Laura Nelson, a Wall Street Journal reporter based in Los Angeles.
0: A lot of blue states are saying we need new sources of revenue. We have wealthy people in our states. We don't want to punish them for being wealthy, but we need them to pay more. And they are actually pretty popular among regular folks, too. You know, there is rising anger or discontent in the country over wealth inequality, income inequality. And so these taxes tend to be very popular among voters. They are not, of course, popular among wealthier people, and including small business owners who own restaurants, who maybe are making a good living doing that sort of thing. So it isn't just hitting tech billionaires.
3: Yeah, I will say the progressive wing of the Democratic Party, as they have gained prominence nationally, I would say we are seeing more and more discussion of this idea in states where that flank of the party is gaining strength.
2: California is not alone. Massachusetts, Washington, and Maine have already approved

0: higher taxes on top earners generating billions in new revenue. Supporters say it's a way to protect healthcare, education, and other essential services without raising taxes on middle-class families. California's proposal is different because it would tax wealth itself, not just income.
1: So it is a first of its kind proposal in the U.S. Typically in America, we tax assets when they're sold. If you buy a stock and then sell it a couple of years later, you pay taxes on the gains that you make at the time of sale. But when you hold it, you typically don't have to pay much, if anything. This tax in California would impose a one-time 5% tax on the assets of individuals who have a net worth of at least $1 billion. So that means for someone worth $10 billion, the tax would amount to a one-time bill of about $500 million.
0: Supporters describe this as a one-time emergency measure to help offset expected cuts to Medi-Cal funding. Critics say this is a fundamental change in how taxes are collected, and it will not stop with billionaires. Governor Gavin Newsom, Democratic gubernatorial candidate Javier Becerra, the California Teachers Association, Planned Parenthood, and the California Medical Association all voicing concerns, warning that the tax could encourage wealthy Californians to leave the state. And weeding through the various measures for and against this will be a challenge for voters this fall.
1: The measure has qualified for the ballot. That means that California voters in November will have the chance to say yes or no to it, up or down. There's also two other measures that have qualified for the ballot as well that have been funded by a handful of people, including Google co-founder Sergey Brin. And those measures take aim at portions of the wealth tax. But we are headed into a very busy ballot measure season where there will be multiple billionaire tax related efforts all on the ballot at the same time for voters in November.
0: Yeah, and Sergey Brin, not the only one who's recently left. By the way, he moved to Florida. Larry Page also
2: yes.
0: moved to Florida, along with Mark Zuckerberg in Florida, Peter Thiel, Florida, Travis Kalanick, Texas, Don Hankey, Nevada, and Steven Spielberg, Christina, he left and is in New York now.
2: I saw a number that said, so far, just the threat of this billionaire wealth tax has caused $1 trillion to move out of the state. That's a lot.
0: That is. Is yeah. huge. That's yeah. huge. Yeah. Unintended consequences.
2: Right. All right. Let's get a check on traffic. Roy Lamella is standing by.
3: 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Still running at the limit as you're making your way out of West Sacramento on the Yolo Causeway, westbound 80, a 15-minute ride into Davis. And then continuing from Davis, the Cordelia Junction, not too bad of a ride, 27 minutes into Fairfield. And continuing through Cordelia and Vallejo, you're running at the limit as well. Westbound 80, and that's been pretty light for the first part of this morning here. We're seeing no major accidents or stalls, not even a minor slowdown, just a little slow on the westbound 4 connector ramp to westbound 80. But westbound 80 not affected at all through Richmond, even though on the Lower East Shore Freeway, you're running at the limit right now between Berkeley and Emeryville. 17 minutes between the Carquinez Bridge and the Maze. The metering lights are on the Baybridge Toll Plaza. That's some minor delays right now, starting just before the Toll Plaza continues to the beginning of the Baybridge Incline on the upper deck. A few patches of sluggish traffic from the Oakland Tower into San Francisco. That's resulting in a 10-minute ride altogether from the Maze to Fremont Street. You'll love the way the place feels. Every escape feels a little more extraordinary. Every getaway is a chance to make the moment yours. Everything feels wonderful. 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Traffic on the 10s every 10 minutes. Mornings and afternoons. Roy Lamella, KPK News Radio, 93.1 FM, 1530 AM.
4: Quite hot today with plenty of sun. The high in the upper 90s to low triple digits. Then clear to partly cloudy tonight. Lows dip down into the low and mid 60s. Plenty of sun. Toasty again Saturday. Highs back to the upper 90s and low triple digits. I'm AccuWeather meteorologist Jason Katarina on KFBK, Sacramento's news radio.
2: And this is the kind of sunrise that you expect on a Friday. Mm-hmm. If you are out running right now, I'm super jealous. Super jealous. All right. It is 62 degrees right now in Sacramento. Time now to get over to the Bloomberg Business Desk. Let's catch up.
5: It's jobs day on Wall Street, and employers unexpectedly cut positions in July. America saw a loss of 23,000 to the payrolls last month. The unemployment rate coming in at 4.1%, ticking lower as labor force participation continues to slide. This report is suggesting the jobs market may be facing challenges after surprising strength earlier this year. The decline in payrolls last month was driven by cuts in government, leisure and hospitality, and retail positions. However, stock futures are moving higher on this report. The sharp slowdown in the jobs market means the Federal Reserve won't be forced to raise interest rates anytime soon. And tough news for those on the hunt for a home. Mortgage rates hitting a fresh high this year. According to Freddie Mac, the average for a 30-

0: from the line this morning. We've got a few calls.
1: It's pretty obvious that this is just a money grab. The train is going nowhere. It never had an intention to go anywhere. It's just another way for California to rip off its citizens.
2: I think they've dug themselves so deep into this hole. Newsom, we all know he's a narcissist and unwilling to admit when he's wrong or anything like that. And if they start investigating this, then what else are they going to be investigating, especially when he's running for president? That's going to come up. I mean, let's cut our losses and move on. For Pete's sakes, enough is enough.
3: If Gavin Newsom keeps the bullet train alive and yet blocks any kind of financial oversight or transparency into where the money's going, you can only assume that if he wants to keep it alive, it will only be used for money laundering purposes.
4: You know, it's interesting. This David Tongava clip went on for another minute. I cut a minute of it, but it went on for another minute. And in it, he shows clips of Governor Newsom from 2014, in which the governor says he doesn't think high-speed rail will ever be built. Think it's worth continuing. And again, that was 2014, but somewhere along the line, things changed dramatically, and who knows why, but they did change. So from the text line, it's totally to keep billing the taxpayers. It's never going to get built. I'm glad they took the little trains away. It'll never be a track anywhere, just a big boondoggle. I saw it back in 07, and it's true today. Here's another. The high-speed rail train should be scrapped, and Newsom and the others should be arrested for fraud. There needs to be some way that people can stop this fiasco without having to wait for an election. Another one. I just want to know who received the billions already spent on this high-speed fail program. And one more. It would be nice if they opened the book so all the taxpayers could see where the money is going, where the money went. They won't, because they know it will expose fraud under the administration. Keeping this high-speed rail project going is like my mother-in-law admitting I was right. It will never happen. I know, a little mother-in-law slam there. Okay. Ooh. Thank you so much for all of your talkback responses. We do enjoy them very much, hearing all of your different perspectives. We have another talkback clip planned for you at the top of the next hour. In the meantime, at the bottom of the hour, California's new nuclear power plant, the last one in California, could it keep running until 2045? That's what managers want. Will state lawmakers allow it? That's next.
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5: There is a plan to keep California's last nuclear power plant online for nearly two more decades, but state lawmakers would have to clear the way. Plus, more people are turning to AI chatbots for mental health advice. Now lawmakers want new rules governing what those bots can and can't tell you. And Lionel Richie fans were already outside the Chase Center when his San Francisco concert last night was suddenly called off. Those stories and more straight ahead on the KFBK Morning News. Let's get a check on traffic with Roy Lamella.
6: 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Still got this accident just north of the Antioch Bridge. There was a multi-car crash involving a big rig and three other cars. One of the cars overturned and is blocking both north and southbound lanes of Highway 160. Right now, northbound 160 is slow from the Antioch Bridge. Southbound, if you're heading towards the bridge, you're slow from West Sherman Island Road. You're close to your journey's end. You're winning half the battle, and then it happens. A rattle. You got this. 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Brakemasters, we give you an honest break. 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
7: Quite hot today with plenty of sun, the high in the upper 90s to low triple digits. Then clear to partly cloudy tonight, lows dip down into the low and mid 60s. Plenty of sun, toasty again Saturday, highs back to the upper 90s and low triple digits. I'm AccuWeather meteorologist Jason Caterina on KFBK, Sacramento's news radio.
5: 62 degrees in Sacramento with our top story at the bottom of the hour. California's last nuclear power plant could keep running until 2045 if state lawmakers allow it. A coalition of 54 local elected officials is urging Governor Newsom and legislative leaders to extend operations at Diablo Canyon through the full length of its federal license. KFBK's Emily Lotz has more.
8: Currently, state approval only extends operations through 2029 and 2030. The group argues that closing the plant prematurely would drive up electricity costs and reduce grid reliability. Citing a recent MIT study, they claim extending operations to 2045 could save California ratepayers up to $1.3 billion annually. In an open letter to Governor Newsom and legislative leaders, the officials emphasize that Diablo Canyon provides essential carbon-free energy and supports local jobs, warning that relying on expensive, polluting backup sources during climate emergencies would hurt families and businesses. Emily Lotz, KFBK, Sacramento's News Radio.
5: Now for more of what matters this morning, here's Bethany Crouch.
9: Good morning. With more people turning to chatbots for mental health advice, California lawmakers are proposing new rules for how the AI tools can be used. Here's KFBK's Tammy Trujillo.
10: Senate Bill 903 says AI should help with things like paperwork and support professionals, but should not act as a therapist. The proposal would ban companies from calling chatbots therapy and require a professional to review any AI treatment decisions. Patients would also have to give permission before AI is used. Psychologists, therapists, and counselors all support the bill, but tech companies oppose it, saying it could block helpful AI tools and new developments in care. I'm Tammy Trujillo.
9: Los Angeles area Democratic Congressman Ted Lieu is arguing in favor of his AI kill switch bill. KFBK's Daniel Martindale with more.
11: It would require AI companies to maintain the ability to shut down, throttle, or suspend their models. Lieu recently introduced the bill along with Republican Congressman Nathaniel Moran of Texas. Lieu tells CNBC the bill needs to be passed this year after recent rogue agent attacks. Anthropic, Meta, and OpenAI have now all reported incidents of their AI models hacking other companies during cybersecurity testing. He says these incidents have added urgency to getting the bill passed. I'm Daniel Martindale.
9: California Senator Adam Schiff is backing a bill to give local governments more time and flexibility to get FEMA help after disasters. KFPK's Dina Kodiak reports.
12: The Reducing Red Tape for Rebuilding Act would give cities and counties 2 years to get federal support, and it would start when they are ready, not when a disaster is declared. Under current law, FEMA can provide local governments support for additional staff to help with building code enforcement, including permit processing for 180 days, about 6 months, following a major disaster declaration. Many communities miss out on the help and resources because cleanup often takes longer than 6 months after a disaster. I'm Dina Kodiak.
9: A lawsuit has been filed challenging a Justice Department memo that critics say grants broad immunity to President Trump, his adult children, and their businesses from federal investigations. KFPK's Mark Mayfield fills us in.
13: The lawsuit argues the policy improperly blocks the IRS from continuing audits of the president's tax returns and could shield the family from other government reviews. The legal challenge claims the memo violates federal law, requiring annual presidential tax audits, and undermines longstanding protections designed to keep tax enforcement independent. The Justice Department has not commented on the lawsuit, and the case marks the first direct challenge to the immunity policy. I'm Mark Mayfield.
14: Had more than 80,000 jobs in July. Well, according to the latest report from the Labor Department, it actually lost 23,000. Local government, education, and retail trade saw especially steep declines. A New Mexico court wants the parent company of Facebook and Instagram to pay up again. ABC's Elizabeth Schulze.
15: The judge ordering Meta to pay $567 million, mostly toward mental health treatment programs. That's on top of a previous $375 million fine determined by a jury in March. Prosecutors from the state of New Mexico presenting internal Meta documents, saying the company knew features on its apps could lead to child exploitation, and it ignored the dangers.
14: Meta says it will appeal. And Lisa Murkowski has become the second Republican to oppose the confirmation of Todd Blanche as Attorney General. He can only afford to lose one more vote. This is ABC News.
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24: Hello. Is it me you're looking for?
22: So many fans were looking forward to this last night, but a medical scare forced Lionel Richie to postpone his San Francisco concert at the last minute. Fans were outside the Chase Center when the arena announced just minutes before the scheduled 7:30 start that the show would not go on because of a medical emergency, not with Lionel Richie, but with a member of Earth, Wind, and Fire. They are touring with Richie. Officials have not identified the band member or released any details about the condition of this person, but fans said they would be contacted about a replacement date for the concert or a refund. So kind of a disappointing night for them. We certainly hope whoever it is among the band members of Earth, Wind, and Fire that they're doing okay. Let's get outside and check traffic. Roy LaMella is standing by.
6: 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They're making some progress on an accident just south of Rio Vista on Highway 160. It was a multi-car crash involving a big rig and three other cars. One of the cars overturned and was blocking both lanes of north and southbound 160. But traffic is starting to dissipate through the area, so it looks like they're in the clearing stages right now. Just a little sluggish on northbound 160 starting after the Antioch Bridge to the scene of the crash, and also southbound 160. Just a little slow, starting at West Sherman Island Road all the way out to the scene of the crash. Other than that, it's pretty light around the Sacramento area with light drive times just making way through the roadways. Westbound 80 looking at a 9-minute ride to the Cap City Freeway split from Roseville. Cap City Freeway southbound split to downtown 8 minutes. Driving up from Elk Grove, 11 minutes up northbound 5, 9 minutes on northbound 99. No delays on Morsebound 50 from Balsam to downtown, 17 minutes. You're running at the limit across the I-5 bypass and even through the Natomas and downtown areas. No problems there, 16 minutes. And an easy ride across the Yolo Causeway eastbound 80 from Davis, 14 minutes. You're close to your journey's end. You're winning half the battle, and then it happens. Rattle. You got this. Just head on over to any Brakemaster stop sign, download coupons, and schedule an appointment from your smartphone. Brakemasters, we give you an honest break. Traffic on the 10s every 10 minutes, mornings and afternoons. 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
22: Sunny and hot today and pretty much all the way through the weekend. Today we're looking at 102, tomorrow 103. Overnight we're looking at 64 degrees approximately. Right now it's 62 in Sacramento with news from your neighborhood.
9: 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And the story coming to us from Modesto, where the 16th annual Modstock Music Festival is happening this Sunday, August 9th at Grace Ada Park. 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And Christina, we were talking about this earlier, make sure to hydrate.
22: Oh, yeah. It's going to be a hot one this weekend for sure. All right. Coming up next, John Decker. He is our White House correspondent. We now have the second Republican senator in Lisa Murkowski saying that she will not vote for Todd Blanche for attorney general. Susan Collins has already said she won't. And he can't lose any more votes if he's going to be approved. So we're going to talk to John about that, find out if there are any other Republicans on the fence next.
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9: Residents at Park Place Apartments, an affordable senior complex near the state capitol, say bed bugs have affected multiple units. They say treatments and management responses have not resolved the issue, raising health and housing safety concerns for vulnerable tenants.
22: The Senate is expected to vote on President Trump's choice as attorney general. Are there enough votes to approve the nomination of Todd Blanche? And why is this so controversial? White House correspondent John Decker joins us now. John, with Murkowski and Collins now saying no, walk us through the math. Has Bill Cassidy of Louisiana effectively become the deciding vote?
28: He is. He is the deciding vote. And I asked the president about this yesterday in the Oval Office. I asked him at the time whether he'd be lobbying both Lisa Murkowski, of course, as you point out, now a no vote, but also lobbying Bill Cassidy of Louisiana. And the president said he would be. But as you point out, Bill Cassidy is the deciding vote. It is up to him as to whether or not Todd Blanche gets confirmed as the next attorney general. Remember, he has some bad blood with President Trump. Bill Cassidy does. And that's because President Trump endorsed Bill Cassidy's opponent in the Louisiana Republican Senate primary a few months ago. So we'll see whether there's payback for that, you know, with his decision, or whether he decides to vote yes when this vote comes up in a few hours on the Senate floor.
22: Okay, so Cassidy's not tipping his hand so far. Do we know what he's looking at before he makes his decision? I mean, certainly the bad blood with the president will come into it, but there must be other things he's grounding his decision on, one way or the other.
28: Well, I would imagine, like all senators, they're making the decision based upon, do they believe that this is the best person to occupy the position of the president's chief law enforcement officer? And that's what the attorney general is. Lisa Murkowski came to the conclusion, no, Todd Blanche is not that best person. So did Susan Collins, who's in a tough reelection fight right now. So because Mitch McConnell is not in the Senate right now, he's convalescing, rehabbing from some health issues. Republicans have one less vote to count on. And as a result, you know, it all comes down to Bill Cassidy. Pretty remarkable. He was the deciding vote, by the way, in terms of confirming Robert F. Kennedy Jr. To be the Secretary of Health and Human Services. And I think to a certain extent, he regrets that vote so many months later.
22: Okay, so Blanche was able to win over Cornyn and Tom Tillis after making commitments involving that controversial anti-weaponization fund. Could we see another round of negotiations or concessions aimed specifically at Murkowski or Collins
28: No, Christina, it's too late for that. You know, they've had literally weeks to have these negotiations, to lobby. Now the vote is upon us. We'll see. You know, there could be some last-minute lobbying, but, you know, in terms of commitments or agreements being made by Todd Blanche, he's had that opportunity, and now it will be the senators that will have their opportunity to weigh in on his nomination.
22: Do we have timing for when that vote will take place, where we think it will take place?
28: I believe it's taking place in just a few hours in the Senate. On the floor, and then the Senate will go on a long recess, an August recess. They won't be back until September. So this is the last order of business before they leave town.
22: All right. Thank you so much. We appreciate it. That is John Decker. He is our White House correspondent. Let's get a check on traffic now. Roy Lamella standing by.
6: 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Traffic is improving as you're making your way into and out of the Rio Vista area due to an earlier accident south of Rio Vista on Highway 160. Had both north and southbound lanes blocked due to an accident, but looks like they're making progress. And traffic actually moves at the limit on northbound 160 after the Antioch Bridge to Rio Vista. Just a little sluggish in the southbound direction after West Sherman Island Road and to the scene of that crash. Expect no delays after that as you're making way to the Antioch Bridge. Taking a look at Rio Vista, looks like we do have some slow-and-go traffic westbound 12 on the Rio Vista Bridge, but it looks good after that as you're making way into Fairfield. Starting to build up a little bit northbound 99 in the right lanes between 12th Avenue and Highway 50, and all a little slow making your way onto that connector ramp, and also some brake lights at the end of the connector ramp to westbound 50. After that, no delays across the WX. All right, it's officially the most wonderful time of the year at Staples. They've got back-to-school supplies as low as 25 cents, up to 40% off select tech, 20% off for teachers, and more. 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Staples, that was easy. Traffic on the 10s every 10 minutes, mornings and afternoons. 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
0: Quite hot today with plenty of sun, the high in the upper 90s to low triple digits, then clear to partly cloudy tonight, lows dip down into the low and mid 60s. Plenty of sun, toasty again Saturday, highs back to the upper 90s and low triple digits. I'm AccuWeather meteorologist Jason Caterina on KFBK, Sacramento's news radio.
22: 63 degrees in Sacramento, and time now to get some money and business news. Let's head over to the Bloomberg Business Desk.
4: We are seeing gains for stocks in the early going this morning after the latest jobs report showed the economy losing jobs instead of gaining, as economists had expected. And the reason for the green is that some investors now have the impression the Fed could be a little more tempted to cut interest rates, or at least not to raise them at its next meeting. Meantime, Sweetgreen cutting its annual outlook. That's after warning diners are eating less fresh prepared foods following the Cyclospora outbreak. Sales at Sweetgreen falling more than 6% in the quarter. Company now expects comp sales to plummet as much as 8% this year. Sweetgreen shares under pressure. But if salads aren't your thing, how about a steak? Restaurant chain Texas Roadhouse says that sales continued growing in the latest quarter. Says comp sales increased a hotter than forecast 6.2% compared to a year ago. This week, rival Outback Steakhouse also posted stronger than forecast sales as diners kept ordering those big steaks. Denise Pellegrini, Bloomberg Radio.
22: All right. Thank you so much, Denise. We appreciate it. And as we wrap up our 6 o'clock hour, get ready to head into the 7 o'clock hour. A lot of people, it's coming up on the weekend, and a lot of people get up and they like to go to a good yard sale.
11: Oh, yeah. It's a treasure hunt.
22: It is a treasure hunt, for sure. And there, you know, there are tons every weekend, everywhere in the United States. But there is one that is the subject of this news story, which is the world's longest yard sale, and it is currently underway across multiple states. Mark Mayfield explains.
12: The event begins in Michigan and runs 690 miles through Ohio, Kentucky, Tennessee, and Georgia before ending in Alabama. The event gives the public the chance to stay off of busy highways and instead enjoy scenic routes through small towns and rural communities. It runs through Sunday. I'm Mark Mayfield.
22: I guess they give you a map and send you on your way, and it's kind of like, you know, it's like a wine tour, but not as fun, maybe.
9: Unless you pair the wine with...
22: As long as you're not driving. Someone else has to drive.
9: If you're walking from yard sale to yard sale, breakfast wine, sure.
22: Right.
9: Sure
22: there you go.
9: Yeah, go find some good treasures.
22: Exactly. Okay, coming up, we're going to get into the news of the day, which is President Trump says the Strait of Hormuz is sort of open, but there still is no main deal. So we'll talk about that. We unfortunately have had a deadly turn in the Gan fire. One person has died now in that fire. 10,000 acres. It's burning in Calaveras County. We'll have the very latest on that as well. And a big real estate deal. This is happening in North Natomas. It is the city's biggest portfolio deal for retail in nearly a decade. So we'll chat about that as well. It's all coming up.
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9: From ABC News, Tech Trends. Before OpenAI's artificial intelligence models escaped from a testing system and hacked another company, they were apparently talking to each other and plotting. Speaking at the Black Hat USA Security Conference, two OpenAI workers revealed the models were sharing information, including potential hacks, on an internal message board. OpenAI apparently discovered it and shut it down in early July, but the models rebuilt it a few days later. If you're still feeling okay about talking with an AI, Google's expanding what the chatbot built into Google Maps can do. You'll soon be able to do things like order food and book hotels right in Maps. And a music generation service is now making it easier for people to tell when its artificial intelligence has been used to create tunes. Suno says it's come up with a way to watermark songs, potentially making it easier to trace how the music was created. With Tech Trends, Brian Clark, ABC News.
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7: A deadly turn in the Gann fire. More than 10,000 acres burned in Calaveras County. Now we'll have the latest. President Trump says the Strait of Hormuz is sort of open, but there's still no deal. Plus, a major bet on Sacramento. Nearly 2 million square feet of North Natomas industrial property changes hands in the city's biggest portfolio deal in nearly a decade. And in 15 minutes, when was the last time you were really relaxed? New research suggests those small moments of deep rest may matter all the way down to your cells. It is 7 o'clock. Let's start with Roy Lamella, who has a look at traffic.
2: And there are reports of a hit-and-run crash outside of Davis, eastbound 80, just after Mace Boulevard. Looks like one of the cars is on the right shoulder. CHP is on the way to help out that car. So far, no delays in the area. Traffic on the 10s every 10 minutes, mornings and afternoons. Roy Lamella, KPK News Radio, 93.1 FM, 1530 AM.
14: Quite hot today with plenty of sun. The high in the upper 90s to low triple digits. Then clear to partly cloudy tonight. Lows dip down into the low and mid-60s. Plenty of sun, toasty again Saturday, highs back to the upper 90s and low triple digits. I'm AccuWeather meteorologist Jason Caterina on KFBK, Sacramento's News Radio.
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7: The Gann Fire in Calaveras County is now well over 10,000 acres with 33% containment. And unfortunately, it's taken a deadly turn. KFBK's Kevin Tripp with the latest.
15: While many people left during the evacuation orders, a 70-year-old woman chose to stay at home in Angel's Camp. She died Tuesday night. Neighbors say Susan Solari was a dog breeder and she stayed behind to take care of her puppies. A 65-year-old man is being charged for starting the fire by recklessly using machinery. He has now posted bond and he insists the fire was an accident. It started when he was cutting scrap metal that he planned to sell to pay for a birthday dinner with his wife. 8 years ago, he was sentenced for starting a different fire. Kevin Tripp, KFBK, Sacramento's News Radio.
7: Our top national story, President Trump says the Strait of Hormuz is sort of open right now, but that a deal has not been finalized. Tammy Trujillo with the latest.
16: Trump told reporters Thursday that negotiations with Iran are continuing, and that in the meantime, the U.S. continues to blockade Iranian ports and have military control of the waterway. He added he thinks we're doing fine. The president also continued to deny the military was running out of munitions and claimed the U.S. had an unlimited supply of certain types of munitions, insisting that we're in great shape. I'm Tammy Trujillo.
7: Let's get to more of what matters this morning. Let's get to Bethany Crouch.
17: One of the biggest commercial real estate deals in Sacramento in years could bring new businesses and jobs to North Natomas. Here's KFBK's Emily Lotz with more.
18: Investment giant Blackstone has sold 28 industrial buildings near Interstate 80 in North Natomas, nearly 2 million square feet of space. These aren't necessarily factories. The buildings can house warehouses, distribution centers, contractors, suppliers, and light manufacturing. Many are already occupied, but the new owners will be looking to fill available space at a time when Sacramento's industrial vacancy rate is falling. New biotech businesses are expressing interest, and little new space is being built. The sale price wasn't disclosed, but the brokerage, Colliers, says it's Sacramento's largest portfolio real estate deal since 2017. Emily Lotz, KFBK, Sacramento's News Radio.
17: With mounting pressure in the race for California governor, Republican Steve Hilton is accusing his Democratic rival of ducking the debate stage. Here's KFBK's Phil Farrar with more.
19: Republican nominee Steve Hilton didn't hold back. He slammed Democrat Javier Becerra for failing to accept any debates. He said Becerra's an insult to California voters.
20: Here's the facts. We've been invited to 8 debates so far by TV organizations. I have accepted every single one. Becerra has accepted 0.
19: On Wednesday, Becerra cut short a news conference at the state capitol. When asked if he would take the stage with Hilton while walking away from reporters, he said,
21: "Yeah, we'll be doing a debate.
22: Yeah, we'll be doing lots of debates."
19: Hilton said, ready or not, the first debate is set for late September. I'm Phil Farrar.
17: Increasing security at the border is allowing agents to do more work across the San Diego County border. Justin De La Torre, the chief Border Patrol agent for the San Diego sector, says arrests are down to around 30 people a day trying to enter the country illegally. He says they are also adding more infrastructure along the San Diego border, along with more agents, allowing those agents to increase patrols along the ocean and staff the freeway checkpoints heading out of the county.
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17: The A's are in Boston, where they hope to break an 8-game losing streak. They play the Red Sox today, tomorrow, and Sunday. Yesterday in Cincinnati, the Reds completed a 3-game sweep of the A's. Athletics manager Mark Coetze says this is a tough loss to swallow.
0: And there's, you know, there's ability, there's obviously some success in that situation, and obviously, you know, we need to see him be better in that situation.
17: The last game the A's won was back on July 28th. Here's a story out of Orangevale. ABC 10 is covering this. A homeowner named Alyssa faced a startling surprise when a coworker installing her air conditioner found a 3-foot ball python inside her toilet. Oof. She says, you know, this is a healthy, friendly snake. It's got to be someone's escaped pet. So she safely removed it, Christina, from the toilet with a bucket. And she's now temporarily caring for it while trying to locate the owner. She says she's going to keep it if the owner doesn't come forward, and they will have to prove that they are the owner. But, you know, I guess that ball python did pick the right toilet to show up in, because other people might not be so happy.
1: One person's nightmare turned out to be another person's good fortune, I guess.
17: Right, and the snake's good fortune as well. All right, it is 6 minutes after 7 a.m. now on your finally Friday morning. I'm Bethany Crouch. 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
1: Time now for our talkback clip of the hour. Last month, we told you that defense technology company Saronic chose Brownsville, Texas over Solano County for its new $3.2 billion shipyard of the future. This was a major setback for the California Forever project, which had hoped to bring about an estimated 10,000 jobs to Solano County. Now Saronic's founders are explaining why they chose Texas over California. Here's Viv Aldekar and Dino Mavrukas speaking with David Friedberg on the All In podcast.
3: We've been doing this search for over a year now on what is the ideal location for this shipyard. Where are we going to find the right partner, the right land, the right workforce, the right community to be a part of? And we're proud to announce that we found that in Brownsville, Texas. We're going to be basing Port Alpha in Brownsville. We're going to start on a 800-acre plot of land, which in and of itself, 800 acres is now the largest shipyard in the United States. We're going to invest billions of dollars into this project. We're going to create 10,000 jobs over the next 10 years. And we're going to bring shipbuilding in this country back again to a place that we haven't seen since World War II. Grateful for the partnership from the state, from Governor Abbott, from Cameron County, and then the city and the port of Brownsville for making this happen.
23: I mean, this is one of the great things, Viv, about being based in Texas. They let us build things in Texas. Yeah, message received, reply to that lunatic.
1: So regulations and cost, but notice Friedberg made mention of that infamous tweet from then Assemblywoman Lorena Gonzalez to Elon Musk during the California dispute with Tesla. In addition to cost and regulations, does California also project an attitude that makes entrepreneurs and employers feel they're not wanted? 51881 is the number to text. Start with KFBK. That's 51881. Start with KFBK or hit us up on the talkback line. While listening to KFBK on the iHeartRadio app, hit that microphone. Let us know your thoughts. Time now for all your national news with ABC.
24: From ABC News. I'm Mike Dubusky. It was not a great July for the labor market, according to the latest report. ABC's Jim Ryan has where we saw the steepest declines.
25: The Labor Department says 50,000 jobs were lost in the education sector, 19,000 in retail trade. The healthcare industry continued to be a job generator in June, adding 22,000 positions. Still, that wasn't enough to counter the declines. In all, 23,000 jobs went away last month.
24: A new review from the Government Accountability Office finds Elon Musk's Department of Government Efficiency, or DOGE, vastly inflated how much money it claimed to save taxpayers. ABC's Jay O'Brien reports.
26: In one example, the GAO found that DOGE couldn't provide information for 96% of purported savings from canceled federal contracts. And the review also found that more than 2,500 of the contracts DOGE touted as having canceled were never truly terminated. But DOGE still upended the lives of federal workers. More than 300,000 were either fired or opted to leave across all corners of the federal government.
24: Todd Blanche's path forward to becoming attorney general just got narrower. This morning, Alaska Republican Lisa Murkowski joining with Susan Collins in opposing his confirmation. That leaves Blanche only able to lose one more vote in the Senate if he's to be confirmed. A deadly school shooting on the outskirts of Bangkok, Thailand today. ABC News foreign correspondent Brick Klenet has the details.
4: Horrific scenes out of Thailand this morning. Children running for their lives as a teenage boy opens fire on his classmates and teachers. At least 7 people killed, including the suspected shooter. 15 people are injured, 2 in critical condition. Chilling video circulating online showing students huddled together under their desks, terrified, reaching for each other as gunshots ring out.
24: And Meta has been hit with a second major fine from the state of New Mexico. It's now on the hook for nearly $1 billion, but says it will appeal. You're listening to ABC News.
1: 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Let's get a check on traffic with Roy Lamella.
2: Friday light traffic conditions all around the Sacramento area. 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Looking pretty light on westbound 80 from Rosso to the split. A 9-minute ride for the year for you there. No delays on the Cap City Freeway going southbound. 8 minutes from the split with 80 to Highway 50. We're looking at northbound 5 from Elk Grove to downtown. 11 minutes. No delays up northbound 99 running at the limit all the way into Sacramento from Elk Grove. A 10-minute ride. Westbound 50. No problems from Folsom. And looking pretty good as you're making way to Sacramento. 17 minutes, a 16-minute ride, southbound 5 from Woodland to downtown. And coming across the Yolo Causeway, you're running at the limit from Davis on eastbound 80, 14 minutes. 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
1: Sunny and hot today with a high near 102. Pretty much going to be a carbon copy of that throughout the weekend. Tonight, overnight, we'll get down to 64, but then we bounce up to 103 tomorrow for your Saturday. Currently, we have 63 degrees in Sacramento.
17: 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And this one takes us to Downeyville, where the legendary Downeyville Classic Mountain Bike Race and Festival currently taking place through August 9th. Located in the historic, beautiful Gold Rush town of Downeyville, it's widely celebrated as one of the most grueling and iconic mountain bike events in the nation. And all the net proceeds, by the way, go to the Sierra Buttes Trail Stewardship to maintain and develop the extensive La Sierra Trail. And a lot of spectators also joining in the fun, not just participating in the races themselves, yeah, but coming out and bringing a lot of money to Downeyville.
1: Wonderful. Downeyville's a great place to go and spend any amount of time. Anyway, all right. Coming up, when was the last time you were truly relaxed? A new researcher suggests chronic stress may be affecting us all the way down to the cellular level. We're going to hear from a doctor who teaches people about deep rest next.
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9: And yes, welcome back this morning. SF State and San Jose State are the latest targets of federal campus anti-Semitism probes. The U.S. Department of Education investigating whether the two California State University campuses have created hostile environments.
10: All right, how often are you truly relaxed? Is it just on vacation? Or is it several times throughout the day? So many of us spend our days in hypervigilance. It depletes us at the cellular level. This according to Dr. Alexander Crosswell, a psychologist, former researcher at the University of California, San Francisco, and an expert on stress, resilience, and the connection between mental and physical health.
11: There are so many demands that are placed on us, all of us, for various reasons. And I think that this exhaustion that we feel can really be explained at a biological and cellular level, that really the demands of the world that are placed on us are deeply exhausting to ourselves. And that's because we're remaining in a level of moderate threat arousal, we call it, for much of the day. We have so much that we're responding to constantly in modern life that our system is in this kind of activated, vigilant state for many, if not all, the hours of the day.
10: One of her more recent research interests is the concept of deep rest. She and colleagues proposed a framework suggesting that practices such as meditation, yoga, prayer, time in nature may help the body shift out of the chronic stress and into a restorative state that supports cellular health and resilience.
11: So instead of perceiving threat, if our bodies are able to perceive that we're safe psychologically, physically, and socially, then our cellular energy can actually be shifted and moved to being able to do the reparative work that our cells need. And so deep rest is a physiological state in which energy can be shifted within the cell to doing the reparative and restorative work of taking care of our bodies.
10: Okay, so Dr. Crosswell says the stress relief doesn't have to be complicated or regulated to 1 week of vacation. And this is the part I thought was interesting. She says a few minutes of slow breathing, a walk in nature, prayer, yoga, stretching, or simply sitting quietly without your phone can help signal to your nervous system that it's safe to relax, like taking mini breaks throughout the day. Mm-hmm. The key is not waiting for vacation. It's making this a part of your everyday routine so your body has a chance to recover and repair itself. And by finding a few reliable paths into deep rest.
11: There's a lot of ways to regulate the nervous system through sensory-based inputs. Best example might be music. So we often intuitively use music as a natural regulator. In your home, creating a warm, soothing environment, dimming the lights and lighting candles is a very kind of traditional and old way to create visual sensory input that feels soothing to your body.
10: What do you do? Because I know you practice this. I'm not good at it. I'm trying to get better at it. But I know you practice this. And what do you do?
9: I believe in you, Christina. You can get better at it.
10: I'm going to try.
9: You know, sometimes it's really as simple as just getting outside and feeling the sun on your face, like closing the eyes, getting a little vitamin D, maybe taking off the shoes and just feeling your feet on the ground, walking through the grass can be super soothing. What does that take? 15 seconds?
10: Yeah.
9: So it's finding these little moments. I love that. I love that she's talking about it doesn't have to be a week-long vacation because, like, my gosh, by the time you get to that week-long vacation, the
10: You're
9: poor
10: fried.
9: Body, right? And yeah. maybe it's even just like a little self-massage, like just closing your eyes and massaging your forehead or your right. temples, your neck.
10: Right. She says these small moments send your brain a message you're safe, helping your body shift out of stress mode and into a state where you can rest, recover, and repair.
9: Mm-hmm.
10: Even, she says, a breath, you know, just taking like a deep breath and trying to concentrate on something internal, like kind of, you know, all the external stimuli goes away. You sit in a quiet place, take a breath. Mm-hmm. And that doesn't have to take very long. You can sneak into an empty office at work and do that.
9: Oh, well, yeah. And exactly. Because if you inhale for 5 and exhale for 8, there's the cue to your nervous system that you're safe. Because when you exhale longer than you inhale, it's an automatic trigger that says, I'm in a safe place, I can relax.
10: Right, it's all about your nervous system. All right, let's get outside and check traffic. Roy Lamella is standing by.
0: 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Right now, traffic a little slow as you're making your way into Rio Vista on westbound 12. Starts to get a little crowded after Terminus Road, and then heavier from Jackson Slough Road to about just before Highway 160. And on the Rio Vista Bridge, just some minor delays making your way westbound, and then looks good as you're making your way into Fairfield. Reports of a stalled car in the center divide westbound 80 across the top before Winter Street. A tow truck is on the scene, but no delays in the area. Also, a hit-run crash just outside of Davis, eastbound 80 after East Childs. Everything is over to the right shoulder and you're moving at the limit as you're making your way through the area. And also we're taking a look at the Cap City Freeway, both north and southbound directions running without any delays between Highway 50 and the Cap City Freeway split. 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Traffic on the 10s every 10 minutes, mornings and afternoons. 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
12: Quite hot today with plenty of sun. The high in the upper 90s to low triple digits. Then clear to partly cloudy tonight. Lows dip down into the low and mid 60s. Plenty of sun. Toasty again Saturday. Highs back to the upper 90s and low triple digits. I'm AccuWeather meteorologist Jason Caterina on KFBK, Sacramento's News Radio.
10: 64 degrees in Sacramento. And time now to get some money and business news. Kind of a, well, it was not a good jobs report this week. We had, they expected 83,000 jobs and we had a loss of 23,000. Let's get the latest now from the Bloomberg Business Desk.
13: We are seeing gains for stocks in the early going this morning after the latest jobs report showed the economy losing jobs instead of gaining, as economists had expected. And the reason for the green is that some investors now have the impression the Fed could be a little more tempted to cut interest rates, or at least not to raise them at its next meeting. Meantime, Sweetgreen cutting its annual outlook. That's after warning diners are eating less fresh prepared foods following the cyclospora outbreak. Sales at Sweetgreen falling more than 6% in the quarter. Company now expects comp sales to plummet as much as 8% this year. Sweetgreen shares under pressure. But if salads aren't your thing, how about a steak? Restaurant chain Texas Roadhouse says its sales continued growing in the latest quarter. Says comp sales increased a hotter than forecast 6.2% compared to a year ago. This week, rival Outback Steakhouse also posted stronger than forecast sales as diners kept ordering those big steaks. Denise Pellegrini, Bloomberg Radio.
10: All right. Thank you so much, Denise. We appreciate it. Time now for your talkback responses of the hour. The clip was with the owners, the founders of Saronic. That's the company that was looking to maybe build the shipyard of the future down in Solana County for the California Forever project. They ended up picking Texas instead, and they explained why. And a lot of it had to do with just friction, the lack of friction in Texas versus California. And then

0: building in Sacramento to continue to do this in our state.
1: All right. And from the text line, Bethany, California doesn't just have an attitude about corporations in the state. All of the anti-business policies and burdensome regulations are overt actions toward corporations that they are not welcome here.
2: You know, Kelly likes to talk about this and has brought it up several times about the Lorena Gonzalez tweet and how that really became such a moment in California. It was widely seen. And there are efforts. I know, you know, the Sacramento, the folks that are in charge of the Sacramento Economic Development try so hard, and they have wonderful relationships with people. And there are people interested in the Sacramento region, and they have brought businesses here that are glad to be here. But, you know, when you have such a high profile, a remark like that made, it does signal to people, maybe it's not just regulatory friction. Maybe, you know, they really have this arrogance about them that they don't want us there. And why would we deal with that in addition to the regulations?
1: Yes.
2: It's interesting. It's a problem for California, especially if we're going to lose big companies like Saronic to other states. All right. Coming up, a judge says the new wording for California's voter ID measure can stay. We'll tell you what voters will now see on their November ballots. And Governor Newsom declares a state of emergency in Calaveras County as the now deadly GAN fire threatens more homes and critical power lines as well. That's next.
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1: 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With Christina Mendoza.
2: California's voter ID fight takes another turn. A judge has cleared the way for that new language on the November ballot. We'll tell you what voters will see. And a state of emergency in Calaveras County as the deadly GAN fire continues to threaten homes and critical power infrastructure. It is Friday. It is August 7th. Let's get to Roy Lamella and get a check on traffic.
3: 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They continue sluggish on the south 5 connector ramp to eastbound 50. Also reports of a big rig tire wedge eastbound 50 just after I-5 in the left lane, but no delays there. 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Traffic on the 10s every 10 minutes, mornings and afternoons. 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
4: Quite hot today with plenty of sun, the high in the upper 90s to low triple digits. Then clear to partly cloudy tonight, lows dip down into the low and mid 60s. Plenty of sun, toasty again Saturday, highs back to the upper 90s and low triple digits. I'm AccuWeather meteorologist Jason Caterina on KFBK, Sacramento's news radio.
2: Currently 64 degrees in Sacramento with our top story at the bottom of the hour. The Voter ID Act will appear as the Attorney General established on the November ballot. This despite Republicans taking him to court. KFBK's Jason Campidoneo with more.
5: A Sacramento judge sided with California Attorney General Rob Bonta, changing the ballot language. Originally, it had been called
6: Voter Identification and Citizenship Verification.
5: Assemblyman Carl DeMille from San Diego filed the lawsuit against Bonta and the language change, which now is calling the measure
6: Ready for this? Prohibits citizens from voting.
5: DeMille says Bonta changed the language after the measure got enough signatures to make the ballot.
6: And hopefully more voters are going to wake up and say, this is BS. We don't want this sort of manipulation in our elections.
5: I'm Jason Campidoneo.
2: Now, for more of what matters this morning, here's Bethany Crouch.
7: Good morning. As the GAN fire grows, California Governor Gavin Newsom has declared a state of emergency for Calaveras County. KFBK's Kevin Tripp reports.
8: The proclamation allows the California Office of Emergency Services and other state agencies to send additional resources to support firefighting and recovery efforts. The hot temperatures and low humidity are increasing the fire danger, and the blaze is threatening homes and power lines that serve much of northern Calaveras County. The GAN fire erupted Monday evening near Valley Springs and has killed one person and burned down multiple homes. Kevin Tripp, KFBK, Sacramento's News Radio.
7: California state scientists protesting this after promised raises were left out of the state budget. KFBK's Tammy Trujillo has more.
9: The contract called for 3-5% raises starting July 1st, but the governor's office said the raises depended on lawmakers approving the money. The raises are worth about $25 million. They were expected the same day a new rule required many state workers to return to the office 4 days a week. Union members say personnel costs to return to work, like commuting, make the lack of raises even harder. Some union members are also watching AB 1729, a bill that would make it easier for state employees to work remotely. I'm Tammy Trujillo.
7: A Northern California resident has died from the West Nile virus, marking the state's second death from the virus this year. Health officials say the person lived in southern Glynn County in the Sacramento Valley. As of July 31st, nearly a dozen human cases had been reported across seven California counties. While the virus had been detected in hundreds of birds and more than 1,000 mosquitoes. California's first West Nile death this year was reported in Kings County. Officials say the virus spread through mosquito bites is appearing earlier and more frequently this year. President Trump taking part in a roundtable with top mining industry leaders today. Here's KFBK's Scott Carr.
10: The roundtable event set to take place at the State Department and Secretary of State Marco Rubio will also be in attendance. The White House says the meeting's part of a broader strategy to increase domestic mining, reduce dependence on foreign supplies, and support industries that rely on essential minerals. Trump has long been a proponent of the U.S. mining its own rare earth minerals. I'm Scott Carr in Washington.
7: The felony case has been dismissed against a former Olympian accused of vandalizing the Lincoln Memorial and reflecting pool. On Thursday, a D.C. judge officially dismissed the charge against Olympic canoeist David Hearn after U.S. Attorney Jeanine Pirro called for the case to be dropped. Hearn was charged with damaging the reflecting pool in June after President Trump claimed the pool's lining had been cut with a knife. Pirro said the damage was caused by poor workmanship and a rush to complete the job ahead of the American 250 celebration. And now we'll get you caught up on this hour's top national and global stories on KFBK News Radio, live everywhere on the iHeartRadio app.
11: ABC News, I'm Mike Dubosky. An unexpected drop in the labor market, with the economy losing 23,000 jobs in July, according to the latest federal report. ABC's Elizabeth Schulze.
12: This is job losses last month, and the expectation had been that we would see over 80,000 new jobs added. There are certain sectors where the jobs were lost by the biggest amounts: local government, education, retail, hotels, and food services. We did also see a drop in the participation rate, meaning fewer people were trying to find work.
11: That landmark social media case in New Mexico against Meta, which found the company liable for endangering children, has now resulted in another major fine for the company, a judge ordering Meta to pay an additional $567 million. And at least six people were killed in Bangkok, Thailand earlier today when a gunman opened fire at a school. Authorities say that suspect, who's believed to be a student at that school, was also killed. This is ABC News.
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2: New music, a new album coming from Heart. During an interview with Gold Derby, Nancy Wilson shared the news that she said the recording's all done. The record is almost finished. She also said she believes the new album will mark Heart's first album since 2016's Beautiful Broken. A release date has yet to be announced, but new music from Heart for those who are fans.
7: All right.
2: That sounds very nice. All right, let's get a check on traffic. Willamella is standing by.
3: 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Running at the limit on westbound 80. You're coming in from Roseville with no delays. A 9-minute ride to the Kansas City Freeway. And then on the Kansas City Freeway, it looks like that's starting to build up just after the Marconi curve and continues to Exposition Boulevard. You're looking at a 10-minute ride from the split to downtown. Northbound 5, no delays as you're coming up from Elk Grove and through the Pocket area. You're looking at a 11-minute ride as you're making way to Sacramento. Running a little slow on northbound 99 from Mack Road up towards Fruit Ridge. Then it clears up as you're making way up towards Highway 50. And that'll be a 13-minute ride up northbound 99. Westbound 50, no problems as you're coming in from Folsom. 17 minutes. There's reports of a stalled vehicle eastbound on Highway 50 just after Watt Avenue, blocking the second lane from the right, and it's causing some minor delays at Watt Avenue. As you're coming in from Woodland on southbound 5, no problems there. Through the bypass to the airport, looks good, even from the Thomas to the downtown area. You're running without any delays. 16 minutes in from Woodland. Eastbound 80 across the causeway. Actually, we do have a hit-and-run crash after East Childs. That's over to the right shoulder with no delays, and you're looking at a 15-minute ride from Davis. 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
2: Sunny and hot today with a high near 102. Tonight, mostly clear, a low of 64. And then tomorrow, sunny and hot with a high near 103. Currently 64 in Sacramento.
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2: All right, very nice. Rory O'Neill, he is our national correspondent. A Senate committee voted to hold former White House health advisor Dr. Anthony Fauci in contempt of Congress. This happened yesterday. We'll find out what next steps are with Rory next.
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7: Researchers say artificial intelligence has been used to design new viruses that can reproduce in the lab using AI models known as EVO1 and EVO2 to create bacteriophages capable of infecting bacteria.
8: That sounds like a science fiction nightmare.
7: Yeah, well, you know, scientists say the breakthrough could lead to new treatments for antibiotic-resistant infections, okay. But it's raising fresh concerns.
8: So that's like gain of function on steroids. Mm-hmm. All right. Okay, let's talk to Rory O'Neill. He is our national correspondent. We're talking about, speaking of gain of function, that's one of the things they asked Dr. Anthony Fauci about when he was before Congress. They pleaded the fifth. Now they found him in contempt. What are Republicans arguing about why he should not be entitled to that protection?
9: Right. We all heard Dr. Fauci plead the fifth over 100 times during testimony last week. But the Republicans on that committee, led by the chairman, Rand Paul, say, hey, wait, you cannot plead the fifth because you're already covered by a presidential pardon that Joe Biden issued covering 2014 through January 19th of 2025. But Dr. Fauci's lawyers advised him, saying, look, whatever you say, or if you were to testify at this hearing, it would not be covered by that pardon. And if it doesn't match with prior testimony or things said under oath, you could wind up getting a perjury charge. So we recommend you don't answer any questions. And that's what we heard. So on a party line vote, the committee decided to proceed with recommending a contempt of Congress charge. Chairman Paul took it right to the Department of Justice. That's also stepping out of normal order.
8: Okay, so what happens next then? After this contempt vote has now been taken to the DOJ, what happens from here?
9: Right, and it went to the DOJ directly from committee, which isn't supposed to happen. Normally, it would go to the full Senate. Then the full Senate would decide we as a body find Dr. Fauci was in contempt and we want the Justice Department to investigate. But they don't have 60 votes, the Republicans, that is. So that's why it wasn't referred to the full Senate. And there are some saying, oh, this may set a bad precedent. If you have a chairman go straight to the DOJ, that could be seen as something that comes back to haunt you when the Democrats are running that committee.
8: If that's not the way it usually happens, then how was Rand Paul able to break the rules and get around a vote of the full Senate? How did that happen?
9: Well, it's a question really of now what the DOJ does with it. Do they look at this and say, the Senate is coming to us to do this investigation on contempt of Congress, or is this just sort of a one-off from a committee? And does it have the same weight as a full Senate recommendation? I suppose, you know, he can make a recommendation to do whatever he wants, but it's how the DOJ considers the weight of that recommendation that's important.
8: Okay, so if they decide to investigate and charge Dr. Fauci, what will his defense be? And I'm sure he had his lawyers there with him in the committee.
9: Yeah, certainly did. And look, there could be some way around this that maybe they can narrow something down, or the hearings are behind closed doors, or maybe they can work their way, negotiate their way out of a criminal prosecution. But there's the potential for real jail time. Steve Bannon, President Trump's close ally, he has done time for contempt of Congress, so it can happen. And here's Dr. Fauci, 85 years old. He could be looking at federal time. Plus, we've got three states' attorneys general at least doing their own state investigations. Remember, that pardon only covers federal crimes. He still could face state charges if one of the states feels they violated or he violated their laws.
8: This was such a public health crisis of our lifetime. I mean, and we many
9: hope,
8: lifetimes.
9: We
8: I mean, this you hope. Yeah, you're right. We've both got a few years to live. But I mean, this was such a public health crisis. Why hasn't Dr. Fauci, to answer some of these questions, agreed to go behind closed doors and provide just the information they may need?
9: Yeah, some of it may be out there. Maybe it was in his book. You know, that may be out there. And, you know, I'd love to see, you know, Oprah moderate a debate or get someone sort of neutral. You know, it is this thing that hangs over them, this idea of the criminal charges for Dr. Fauci. Remember, in this setting, Fauci is the one under oath, not the senators who are asking the questions. So, you know, maybe if it were more of a level playing field and just said, sit down, we don't need anyone under oath. Let's just have you two guys hash it out and let's hear it.
8: All right. Thank you so much. Appreciate it. That is Rory O'Neill. He is our national correspondent. Let's get a check on traffic. Roy Lamella is standing by.
10: 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Still got this stalled out car westbound at 50 just after Watt Avenue, blocking the third lane from the left. And that has traffic a little sluggish starting at Howe Avenue. Also, we're looking at traffic starting to build up on the Cap City Freeway going northbound starting after N Street, but it clears up by the time you get to the E Street on-ramp. As you're traveling through the downtown area on southbound 5, that's starting to build up after Richards Boulevard. It continues down through the downtown area and on the south 5 connector after eastbound 50, seeing some brake lights there. Also starting to build up as you're making way out of West Sacramento, starting in the middle of the Yellow Causeway. That clears up by the time you get to East Childs and East. I make that southbound 65 through Roseville. You're going to find that a little sluggish between Blue Oaks and Pleasant Grove Boulevard. 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
11: Quite hot today with plenty of sun, the high in the upper 90s to low triple digits. Then clear to partly cloudy tonight, lows dip down into the low and mid 60s. Plenty of sun, toasty again Saturday, highs back to the upper 90s and low triple digits. I'm AccuWeather meteorologist Jason Caterina on KFBK, Sacramento's News Radio.
8: Currently, we have 64 degrees in Sacramento. And time now to get some money and business news. Let's get over to the Bloomberg Business Desk.
12: Some positivity on Wall Street after the latest jobs report showed the economy losing jobs in July, instead of gaining as expected, giving some investors the impression the Fed could be a little more tempted to cut interest rates or at least not raise them anytime soon. Small businesses, meantime, are ready to hire. National Federation of Independent Business says share of small biz owners planning to add workers jumped in July to its highest level in nearly 4 years, 20% looking to hire over the next 3 months. $10 cashback deals are this summer's hottest free money hack. Digital wallet company Pays, backed by some big banks, offering $10 statement credits each time you spend $10 or more at places like Dunkin', Domino's, StubHub, United Airlines, and Sephora. And watch for a new weird-looking device from OpenAI next year. Sources say its first consumer device looks like a donut. It will probably set you back about $300. It's a smart speaker designed to be easy to carry around. It'll have speaker grills, microphones, and lights to demonstrate when it's listening. Denise Pellegrini, Bloomberg Radio.
8: All right. At the top of the segment, you heard Bethany and I talking about this AI that has created a synthetic virus. But we're going to get some more information on that because researchers have used an artificial intelligence to create a functioning synthetic virus. That is a first for scientists using AI. And Tammy Trujillo reports.
13: The Stanford-led team is hoping that the technology could lead to medical benefits, like using AI-created viruses to kill E. coli and fight drug-resistant bacteria. But critics are concerned it could open the way to creating viruses that are difficult to stop or even new biological weapons. The research was published in the journal Science. I'm Tammy Trujillo.
8: Those things are always a double-edged sword. You can.
14: Slippery slope, people.
8: I know. You don't want a lab leak with any AI created synthetic virus, I'm sure.
14: Yeah, because then the sky's the limit.
8: Right. Uh-huh. Right. Yeah. Very interesting, though. We live in interesting times.
14: Oh,
8: okay.
14: Though.
8: The GAN fire takes a deadly turn in Calaveras County. We're going to talk about that. And while President Trump makes another move to restrict birthright citizenship, he has signed an executive order. It's a little bit more targeted. We'll talk more about that next.
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9: From ABC News, Tech Trends. Before OpenAI's artificial intelligence models escaped from a testing system and hacked another company, they were apparently talking to each other and plotting. Speaking at the Black Hat USA Security Conference, 2 OpenAI workers revealed the models were sharing information, including potential hacks, on an internal message board. OpenAI apparently discovered it and shut it down in early July, but the models rebuilt it a few days later. If you're still feeling okay about talking with an AI, Google's expanding what the chatbot built into Google Maps can do. You'll soon be able to do things like order food and book hotels right in Maps. And a music generation service is now making it easier for people to tell when its artificial intelligence has been used to create tunes. Suno says it's come up with a way to watermark songs, potentially making it easier to trace how the music was created. With Tech Trends, Brian Clark, ABC News.
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14: The GAN fire has taken a deadly turn in Calaveras County. We'll update you on that firefight. Well, President Trump makes another move to restrict birthright citizenship, and Governor Newsom trying to fight off what he calls an attack against the California Coastal Commission. The story straight ahead. It is Friday. It is 8 o'clock. Let's start with traffic and Roy Lamella.
15: Little crowded through the downtown area on southbound 5, starting at J Street, it continues to Q Street. Northbound Cap City Freeway sluggish from H Street to the American River. Traffic on the 10s every 10 minutes, mornings and afternoons. Roy Lamella, KFPK News Radio, 93.1 FM, 1530 AM.
16: Quite hot today with plenty of sun, the high in the upper 90s to low triple digits, then clear to partly cloudy tonight, lows dip down into the low and mid 60s. Plenty of sun, toasty again Saturday, highs back to the upper 90s and low triple digits. I'm AccuWeather meteorologist Jason Caterina on KFBK, Sacramento's news radio.
14: We're 65 degrees in Sacramento with our top local story this hour.
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14: A wildfire burning in Northern California's Calaveras County has now turned deadly. Tammy Trujillo reports.
17: While many people have left under evacuation orders within and around the burn zone of the GAN fire in Calaveras County, a 70-year-old woman chose not to evacuate her home in Angels Camp. She died on Tuesday night. Authorities are investigating her death. Officials are urging people in the area to evacuate if ordered to do so and be ready to go if you're under an evacuation warning. The GAN fire is 26% contained and has burned over 10,000 acres.
14: I'm Tammy Trujillo. Our top national story this hour, President Trump signed new executive orders to restrict birthright citizenship and ban birth tourism. Speaking from the Oval Office on Thursday, the president said the 14th Amendment applied to children of slaves and that the notion is long outdated.
18: Wealthy people are building businesses around birthright citizenship. That's not the way it's supposed to work. It's a disgrace. They're buying their way in. And we're not going to let it happen.
14: Now, the order restricts birthright citizenship involving children of foreign diplomatic staff, children of people classified as alien enemies, and children born in the U.S. territories. The other order bans citizenship to children born of mothers who entered the U.S. for the sole purpose of having a child here. Both orders will no doubt be challenged after the Supreme Court struck down one of the president's other attempts to end automatic birthright citizenship to children of non-citizens. Now, for more of what matters this morning, here's Bethany Crouch.
3: Governor Gavin Newsom trying to fight off what he calls an attack against the California Coastal Commission. KFPK's Jason Campadonia reports.
19: The 12 members appointed by state politicians have recently been under the microscope of the Trump administration. Newsom is now asking Californians to attend upcoming public meetings next week and let the feds know just how important the Coastal Commission is to the state. Newsom says it's time to give the Trump administration an earful, calling the review of the commission bogus. The feds may ultimately remove some of California's authority to review federal oil and gas projects. Also, it may pause some federal funding. I'm Jason Campadonia.
3: Northern California experiencing a dangerous heat wave, and temperatures will hit more than 100 degrees in many inland and valley areas through Sunday. KFBK's Kevin Tripp has those details.
20: A heat advisory is in effect for the valleys and foothills. Nights will also stay warm with lows only in the 70s. Some people will be at a higher risk for heat-related illness. The fire danger is also high, especially in the northern Sacramento Valley and Sierra foothills. Dry, hot air and strong winds will make it easier for wildfires to start and spread quickly. Cooler weather may arrive early next week. Kevin Tripp, KFBK, Sacramento's News Radio.
3: Part of the Carquinez Bridge will close for more than 2 days later this month as crews prepare for a cashless tolling system. The westbound Alfred Zampa Memorial Bridge on I-80 will close August 21st at 10 a.m., reopening August 24th at 3 a.m. Crews will be removing existing toll booths, they're installing a temporary tolling system, and they'll perform roadway maintenance as well. Eastbound traffic toward Vallejo will not be affected. A separate westbound lane closure is also scheduled for August 14th ahead of that larger project. And moving on to your sports this morning.
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3: The A's are in Boston, where they aim to break an 8-game losing streak. The A's play the Red Sox today, tomorrow, and Sunday. Yesterday in Cincinnati, the Reds completed a 3-game sweep of the A's. Athletics manager Mark Coetzee says Mason Barnett was not able to escape trouble.
22: That had success against him with some home runs. So, you know, the job of that guy that Alvarado needs to do, he came in and executed excellent pitches against Stevenson, and I can't explain what happened. I really can't.
3: The A's have not won a game since July 28th. And Christina, this crazy story coming to us out of Orangevale. ABC 10 is reporting on a 3-foot ball python found inside an Orangevale woman's toilet. The homeowner, Alyssa, she said that one of her coworkers was over helping her do some maintenance on an air conditioner unit. He opened the toilet and there sat this ball python. Now, luckily for the python, Christina, Alyssa is she's an animal enthusiast and she is snake friendly. So she got a bucket, got the snake out of the toilet and is searching for the family. Of course, will require documentation to prove that the person who comes forward is actually right. The snake's owner. Otherwise, she's going to keep it.
14: Wow. One person's nightmare is another person's opportunity.
3: Right. And the fact that she even knew what it was and didn't just call an exterminator. I'm happy for the python at all.
14: Yes.
3: As well as good. Possible. All right. Well, I'm Bethany Crouch. News alerts anytime when you set a preset on the free iHeartRadio app to KFBK News Radio.
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14: All right, time for our talk back clip of the hour. Michigan is one of the Senate races that could decide which party controls Congress after the midterm. So political strategists all across the country, including here in California, are watching this closely. CNN's Harry Enten says Democratic chances in that race dropped dramatically after Abdul El-Sayed became the Democrat choice in the primary. And while he presents as a populist, it was the wealthier, college-educated crowd that voted him in, not the working class of Michigan.
0: Well, you can see it right here. Cast your prediction odds. Take a look here. Chance to win the Michigan Senate race. You go back to April at this point in the month. Dems had a 79% chance. Look how that number has fallen dramatically. Down we go in the Lake Michigan. Now we're talking about just a 59% chance. While Mike Rogers, the Republican nominee, look at this. 21% chance, basically doubling now up to a 41% chance.
1: Elsaya talks about, you know, being the candidate for the working family, the working class. How did they vote for him?
0: Yeah, this, I think, is the big problem, right? Democrats have been hemorrhaging working class voters, voters without a college education. El Sayed comes in, the great promise of him, some of my populist message, I can connect with those voters. Well, in the primary, it didn't happen. Take a look here. Okay, counties El Sayed won in the primary. 0 of 15. 0 of 15 with the lowest share of college degrees. Ergo, he did not win in those working class areas. Where he did win, he won 13 of the 15 counties with the highest share of college degrees.
14: Okay, what does this say about the Democrat Party? Has it become led by college-educated elites more than working-class voters? Or is that reading too much into just one race? 51881 is the number to text. Start with KFBK. That's 51881. 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
2: From ABC News. I'm Mike Dubusky. Senator Bill Cassidy now says he will vote to confirm Todd Blanche as Attorney General.
23: This is not a referendum on President Trump. It is a decision regarding Mr. Blanche in very specific circumstances. All considered, I will vote for Mr. Blanche.
2: Cassidy's vote means that Blanche is very likely to be narrowly confirmed by the Senate. Earlier today, Alaska Republican Lisa Murkowski said she was opposed to confirming Blanche, joining fellow Republican Susan Collins. The economy lost 23,000 jobs in July, according to the latest federal report. That is not the direction that experts were expecting the labor market to go, with most anticipating an increase of more than 80,000 jobs. ABC's Elizabeth Schulze.
24: I just got off the phone with a financial analyst who said, we don't want to see a slowdown in the economy. You don't want to see negative job growth in any month. But this doesn't change in the big picture the trend that we've seen a pretty solid job.

0: Market slower, but not totally negative, and something that, you know, they're going to have to look to see if this is the beginning of a trend or if there may be some quirks in the data here.
1: The unemployment rate is 4.1%. An appeals court has ordered a halt to the construction of the White House ballroom. It says President Trump must first seek approval from Congress on that project. Parts of the Southwest are dealing with historic drought conditions and triple-digit temperatures today.
2: Lake Mead has hit their record low. That is that big reservoir outside of Las Vegas, something that we have not seen. I was there back in 2022 when it happened last, but now we've gone even lower. They're also in Las Vegas at an extreme heat warning for the ninth day in a row. That will dry things out even more. We're going to stay with those warnings all the way through Sunday, at least. The heat advisories go up to Boise. Salt Lake City goes to 102 today, Palm Springs 109, and Phoenix 112. You better just get used to it.
1: ABC News chief meteorologist Ginger Z there. Meanwhile, parts of the Northeast are bracing for severe storms later today. 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
3: Time now is 8:10. Let's get a check on traffic with Roy Lamella.
4: And a couple of slowdowns to talk about, but first we'll check out the tram coming in from Roselle on westbound 80. No delays there. A 9-minute ride to the Cap City Freeway split. Cap City Freeway, that's where that first patch of slow traffic is going to be. In the Cal Expo area, actually starts to get crowded at Exposition Boulevard, but it clears up after the American River and down towards the Midtown area. A 10-minute ride from the split to downtown. Northbound 5, a smooth ride is coming up from Elk Grove. 11 minutes with no delays into Sacramento. Northbound 99, that's where that second patch of sluggish traffic is, from Florin Road to 47th, and then continues in stretches from Fruit Ridge up towards Highway 50. And then as you get closer to 50, most of the slow traffic in the right lanes. 11 minutes either way, northbound 99 from Elk Grove. Looking good for Folsom, southbound. I make that westbound 50 from Folsom to downtown, 17 minutes. No major delays coming down southbound 5 from Woodland, 16 minutes across the Yolo Causeway. You're running at the limit. A 14-minute ride on eastbound 80 to Sacramento. Traffic on the 10s every 10 minutes, mornings and afternoons. Roy Lamella, KPK News Radio, 93.1 FM. 15:30 a.m.
3: Well, you heard the network news talking about how we're going to be cooking across the West, and that includes Northern California. Sunny and hot today with a high of 102. Tonight, clear. We'll drop down into the mid-60s overnight, and then tomorrow we'll reach a high of about 103 degrees. Currently, it is 66 in Sacramento.
5: 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So yes, those triple digits, don't let them stop you from getting out to the Yolo County Fair. The story coming to us from Davis Woodland. The Yolo County Fair kicking off today runs through next weekend, actually. It is the largest free entry gate fair in California. It's going 10 days this year. Families across Yolo County and throughout Northern California gearing up for a full week of rides, food, and old-fashioned fair fun. This story coming to us from the Davis Enterprise. So, Christina, just making sure to bring out the water and stay hydrated. Hats, umbrellas, whatever you need to do to block the sun.
3: Oh, yeah, absolutely. Find a shady shade spot under a tree. Mm-hmm. Okay. California voters could soon decide one of the most closely watched tax questions in the country. This is the billionaire tax or the wealth tax. We'll go into details next.
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3: How about a facial scan with your groceries? Grocery Outlet reportedly using AI-powered facial recognition at the entrances of some Bay Area stores to prevent theft, raising new questions about security and privacy.
5: California voters could soon decide one of the most closely watched tax questions in the country. A proposed ballot measure would impose a one-time 5% tax on Californians worth at least $1 billion. Supporters say it is necessary to help replace billions in health care funding the state expects to lose, while critics argue that it could and is driving wealthy residents and their tax dollars out of California. Now, the bigger story reaches far beyond California. States across the country are increasingly looking for new ways to raise revenue as federal funding tightens. Here's Laura Nelson, a Wall Street Journal reporter based out of Los Angeles.
19: A lot of blue states are saying we need new sources of revenue. We have wealthy people in our states. We don't want to punish them for being wealthy, but we need them to pay more. And they are actually pretty popular among regular folks, too. You know, there is rising anger or discontent in the country over wealth inequality, income inequality. And so these taxes tend to be very popular among voters. They are not, of course, popular among wealthier people, and including small business owners who own restaurants, who maybe are making a good living doing that sort of thing. So it isn't just hitting tech billionaires.
20: Yeah, I will say the progressive wing of the Democratic Party, as they have gained prominence nationally, I would say we are seeing more and more discussion of this idea in states where that flank of the party is gaining strength.
5: California is not alone. Massachusetts, Washington, and Maine have already approved higher taxes on top earners, generating billions in new revenue. Supporters say it is a way to protect healthcare, education, and other essential services without raising taxes on middle-class families. California's proposal is different, though, because it would tax wealth itself, not just income.
20: So it is a first-of-its-kind proposal in the U.S. Typically, in America, we tax assets when they're sold. If you buy a stock and then sell it a couple of years later, you pay taxes on the gains that you make at the time of sale. But when you hold it, you typically don't have to pay much, if anything. This tax in California would impose a one-time 5% tax on the assets of individuals who have a net worth of at least $1 billion. So that means for someone worth $10 billion, the tax would amount to a one-time bill of about $500 million.
5: Supporters describe this as a one-time emergency measure to help offset expected cuts to Medi-Cal funding. Critics say this is a fundamental change in how taxes are collected, and it will not stop with billionaires. Governor Gavin Newsom, Democratic gubernatorial candidate Javier Becerra, the California Teachers Association, Planned Parenthood, and the California Medical Association, all voicing concerns, warning that the tax could encourage wealthy Californians to leave the states. And weeding through the various measures for and against this will pose a challenge for voters come fall.
20: The measure has qualified for the ballot. That means that California voters in November will have the chance to say yes or no to it, up or down. There's also two other measures that have qualified for the ballot as well that have been funded by a handful of people, including Google co-founder Sergey Brin. And those measures take aim at portions of the wealth tax. But we are headed into a very busy ballot measure season where there will be multiple billionaire tax-related efforts all on the ballot at the same time for voters in November.
5: Well, the most notable billionaires who have recently left California include Sergey Brin, as she noted, Larry Page, Mark Zuckerberg, Travis Kalanick, Don Henke, and Steven Spielberg, who moved to New York.
3: Yeah, that's a lot of money that left the state. I read an article that said about $1 trillion has left the state just on the threat of the wealth tax. Mm-hmm. And they don't just take their taxes with them. They take their jobs, their businesses.
5: That's right.
3: And a lot of times their philanthropic efforts. I mean, you have like hundreds of millions of dollars that were given to Caltech, a children's hospital. Mark Zuckerberg and Priscilla Chan have donated a ton of money. David Geffen, massive UCLA philanthropy. So they take that all with them as well if they leave the state.
5: Yeah, one of those unintended consequences.
3: Yeah. All right, let's get outside and check traffic. Roy Lamella is standing by.
4: 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Had reports of an accident eastbound 80 in the Rosehill area at Douglas Boulevard. A two-car crash on the right shoulder. So far, no delays in the area. CHP is helping out on this one. Also in Rosehill, southbound 65, still running a little below the limit between Blue Oaks and Pleasant Grove. As you're making your way down the Cap City Freeway, going southbound, looks pretty clear from the split to Cal Expo. Just a minor patch of slow traffic right around E Street, but it clears up by the time you get to Highway 50. Also, coming up northbound 99, looks like it's starting to thin out. Just some small patches of sluggish traffic between 47th Avenue and Fruit Ridge. And then in the right lanes right around 12th Avenue, you're going to see a little bit of slow traffic making way on towards 50 and some brake lights as well at the end of that northbound 99 connector ramp to westbound 50. Yolo Causeway looks good both east and westbound directions between West Sacramento and Davis. 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
0: Quite hot today with plenty of sun, the high in the upper 90s to low triple digits. Then clear to partly cloudy tonight, lows dip down into the low and mid 60s. Plenty of sun, toasty again Saturday, highs back to the upper 90s and low triple digits. I'm AccuWeather meteorologist Jason Caterina on KFBK, Sacramento's News Radio.
3: 66 degrees in Sacramento, and time now to get some money and business news. Let's head over to the Bloomberg Business Desk.
21: Some positivity on Wall Street after the latest jobs report showed the economy losing jobs in July instead of gaining as expected, giving some investors the impression the Fed could be a little more tempted to cut interest rates or at least not raise them anytime soon. Small businesses, meantime, are ready to hire. National Federation of Independent Business says share of small biz owners planning to add workers jumped in July to its highest level in nearly 4 years, 20% looking to hire over the next 3 months. $10 cashback deals are this summer's hottest free money hack. Digital wallet company Paze, backed by some big banks, offering $10 statement credits each time you spend $10 or more at places like Dunkin', Domino's, StubHub, United Airlines, and Sephora. And watch for a new weird-looking device from OpenAI next year. Sources say its first consumer device looks like a donut. It will probably set you back about $300. It's a smart speaker designed to be easy to carry around. It'll have speaker grills, microphones, and lights to demonstrate when it's listening. Denise Pellegrini, Bloomberg Radio.
3: All right. Thank you so much, Denise. We appreciate it. Time now for your talk back responses. This has to do with what's happening in Michigan, the Senate race that happened there recently, the primary in which El Sayed won the Democrat primary. And now the numbers are showing folks in that state are like, maybe I'll switch over to the Republican side. Not sure about this guy. He might be too progressive. And that's the way it's polling right now. So we asked you, does this say something bigger about the Democratic Party? Because in Michigan, the folks that voted El Sayed in were the white, upper-middle-class, college-educated voters. They were not the working class, which El Sayed proposes to represent. Has the Democratic Party become the party of college-educated elites more than the working class? Or is that reading too much into one race? This is one race. So we asked you.
5: Mm-hmm. And we've got a couple responses here on the text line. This person says, college elites, Grad students buried in debt that cannot apply their degree to earn a living should not be considered elite. Maybe they should have studied basic economics. All Michigan is going to prove is that a political party will do anything to gain.

0: the working class cares about. Well, Michigan may be a test to that. We'll see what happens in November to see if the working class shows up for the Democrats in that state. All right, coming up, we're going to get your top stories at the bottom of the hour. We're going to talk about nuclear power. California's last nuclear power plant could stay online for nearly two more decades, but state lawmakers would have to clear the way. That's next.
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0: So many of us live life on our feet all day. 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
0: California's last nuclear power plant could stay online for nearly two more decades, but state lawmakers would have to clear the way. Plus, more people are turning to AI chatbots for mental health advice. Now, California lawmakers want new rules governing what those bots can and can't say. Those stories and more straight ahead on the KFBK Morning News. 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
9: 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Starting to thin out all around the roadways out there, with the exception of Roseville. Still seeing a little bit of sluggish traffic on southbound 65 between Blue Oaks and Pleasant Grove Boulevard. 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
1: Quite hot today with plenty of sun, the high in the upper 90s to low triple digits, then clear to partly cloudy tonight, lows dip down into the low and mid 60s. Plenty of sun, toasty again Saturday, highs back to the upper 90s and low triple digits. I'm AccuWeather meteorologist Jason Caterina on KFBK, Sacramento's News Radio.
2: 66 degrees in Sacramento with our top story at the bottom of the hour. California's last nuclear power plant could keep running until 2045 if state lawmakers allow it. A coalition of 54 local elected officials is urging Governor Newsom and legislative leaders to extend operations at Diablo Canyon through the full length of its federal license. KFBK's Emily Lotz with more.
3: Currently, state approval only extends operations through 2029 and 2030. The group argues that closing the plant prematurely would drive up electricity costs and reduce grid reliability. Citing a recent MIT study, they claim extending operations to 2045 could save California ratepayers up to $1.3 billion annually. In an open letter to Governor Newsom and legislative leaders, the officials emphasize that Diablo Canyon provides essential carbon-free energy and supports local jobs, warning that relying on expensive, polluting backup sources during climate emergencies would hurt families and businesses. Emily Lotz, KFBK, Sacramento's News Radio.
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4: With more people turning to chatbots for mental health advice, California lawmakers are now proposing new rules for how the AI chatbots can be used. Tammy Trujillo has those details.
5: Senate Bill 903 says AI should help with things like paperwork and support professionals, but should not act as a therapist. The proposal would ban companies from calling chatbots therapy and require a professional to review any AI treatment decisions. Patients would also have to give permission before AI is used. Psychologists, therapists, and counselors all support the bill, but tech companies oppose it, saying it could block helpful AI tools and new developments in care. I'm Tammy Trujillo.
4: Los Angeles area Democratic Congressman Ted Lieu is arguing in favor of his AI kill switch bill. Here's KFBK's Daniel Martindale.
6: It would require AI companies to maintain the ability to shut down, throttle, or suspend their models. Lieu recently introduced the bill along with Republican Congressman Nathaniel Moran of Texas. Lieu tells CNBC the bill needs to be passed this year after recent rogue agent attacks. Anthropic, Meta, and OpenAI have now all reported incidents of their AI models hacking other companies during cybersecurity testing. He says these incidents have added urgency to getting the bill passed. I'm Daniel Martindale.
4: California Senator Adam Schiff is backing a bill to give local governments more time and flexibility to get FEMA help after disasters. Here's Dina Kodiak with more.
7: The Reducing Red Tape for Rebuilding Act would give cities and counties 2 years to get federal support, and it would start when they are ready, not when a disaster is declared. Under current law, FEMA can provide local governments support for additional staff to help with building code enforcement, including permit processing, for 180 days, about 6 months, following a major disaster declaration. Many communities miss out on the help and resources because cleanup often takes longer than 6 months after a disaster. I'm Dina Kodiak.
4: A lawsuit has been filed challenging a Justice Department memo that critics say grants broad immunity to President Trump, his adult children, and their businesses from federal investigations. KFBK's Mark Mayfield fills us in.
8: The lawsuit argues the policy improperly blocks the IRS from continuing audits of the president's tax returns and could shield the family from other government reviews. The legal challenge claims the memo violates federal law, requiring annual presidential tax audits, and undermines longstanding protections designed to keep tax enforcement independent. The Justice Department has not commented on the lawsuit, and the case marks the first direct challenge to the immunity policy. I'm Mark Mayfield.
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9: ABC News, I'm Mike Dabosky. Moments ago on the Senate floor.
10: All considered, I will vote for Mr. Blanche. I'll be criticized for this vote. What's new?
9: Louisiana Senator Bill Cassidy saying he will vote to confirm Todd Blanche as the Attorney General. Blanche's path to becoming full AG narrowed earlier today after Lisa Murkowski announced she would not support him. According to today's report from the Bureau of Labor Statistics, the U.S. labor market lost 23,000 jobs in the month of July. KPMG chief economist and managing director Diane Swonk says it all makes the Fed's job more complicated.
11: This doesn't take a rate hike off the table in month of September, but it makes it much more fraught with risks now to the labor market if inflation remains persistent.
9: And an appeals court has ruled President Trump needs congressional approval to continue his White House ballroom project and has ordered construction halted. This is ABC News.
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23: The NFL preseason kicked off with the Panthers scoring on the last play of the game. They beat the Cardinals 33-30 at the Hall of Fame game. The rest of the NFL teams kick off the preseason next week. Running back Jahmyr Gibbs ends his contract hold-in with the Lions, agreeing to a record-setting three-year extension worth as much as $76 million. And baseball, the Red Sox rallied from behind to beat the White Sox in a 13-inning thriller. Boston's won eight straight. I'm Matt McCoy.
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28: From ABC News, Tech Trends. Before OpenAI's artificial intelligence models escaped from a testing system and hacked another company, they were apparently talking to each other and plotting. Speaking at the Black Hat USA Security Conference, two OpenAI workers revealed the models were sharing information, including potential hacks, on an internal message board. OpenAI apparently discovered it and shut it down in early July, but the models rebuilt it a few days later. If you're still feeling okay about talking with an AI, Google's expanding what the chatbot built into Google Maps can do. You'll soon be able to do things like order food and book hotels right in Maps. And a music generation service is now making it easier for people to tell when its artificial intelligence has been used to create tunes. Suno says it's come up with a way to watermark songs, potentially making it easier to trace how the music was created. With Tech Trends, Brian Clark, ABC News.
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30: There's only one John Madden. They didn't make another one.
25: A release date has been set for the new biopic starring Nicolas Cage as the legendary football coach John Madden.
4: Ooh.
25: I know, it sounds good. Mm-hmm. Amazon's MGM Studios announced Thursday that Madden will begin streaming worldwide.

0: November 18th on Prime Video. The film was directed by David O. Russell and is centered on Madden coaching the Oakland Raiders to a Super Bowl victory in 1977. Watch that with my dad. That was our team.
1: Oh, wow.
0: Co-stars Christian Bale as Raiders owner Al Davis. Nicolas Cage has released a promotional video for the movie and said, accepting the role to play this larger-than-life legend has been a highlight for me.
1: Oh, wow.
0: I think he'll do a good job.
1: I mean, Christian Bale and Nick Cage, you can't go wrong.
0: Totally. Absolutely. Again, that comes out November 18th. All right, let's get outside and check traffic. Roy Lamella is standing by.
2: 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A good time to be on the roadways with Friday light driving conditions as you're making your way from Roseau to the Camp City Freeway. 9 minutes on westbound 80. And then on the Camp City Freeway, also clearing out. We had some earlier delays right around the American River, but things are running pretty smoothly right now on a 9-minute ride to the Highway 50 interchange. Coming up from Elk Grove, still running pretty much at the limit on both northbound 99 and northbound 5. Actually, northbound 5 is going to be an 11-minute ride and a 10-minute ride up northbound 99 coming up from Elk Grove. Westbound 50, no problems all morning long, and right now we're reporting no problems. There are an 18-minute ride in from Folsom on westbound 50. Southbound 5 running at the limit from Woodland to the airport and from the Natomas area into downtown. You're pretty much running without any problems. 16 minutes altogether from Woodland. Across the Yellow Causeway, we're getting reports of a cone in the middle lane right after Mace Boulevard. No delays there. CHP on the way to clear it out, but you're looking at a 15-minute ride into town. 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Traffic on the 10s every 10 minutes, mornings and afternoons. 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
0: Sunny and hot today with a high of 102. Tonight, mostly clear, a low of 64. And then we're back up into the triple digits tomorrow with a high of 103. Currently 66 in Sacramento.
1: 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The legendary Downeyville Classic Mountain Bike Race and Festival currently taking place now through August 9th, this Sunday. It's located in the historic Gold Rush town of Downeyville and widely celebrated as one of the most grueling and iconic mountain bike events in the nation. Proceeds go right back to the community, benefiting the Sierra Buttes Trail Stewardship to maintain and develop the extensive Lost Sierra Trail. And a lot of people visiting and cheering on the racers. It's a lot of fun out there.
0: All right. Excellent. Coming up, Rory O'Neill. He's our national correspondent. Now that Dr. Anthony Fauci has been held in contempt of Congress and that has gone to the DOJ, we're going to talk to Rory about next steps in this case. And could the two sides come together to just resolve it? It's Rory straight ahead.
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17: Residents at Park Place Apartments, an affordable senior complex near the state capitol, say a bed bug infestation spread across multiple units. They claim treatments and management responses have not resolved the problem.
0: Okay, let's talk to Rory O'Neill. He is our national correspondent. We're talking about, speaking of gain of function, that's one of the things they asked Dr. Anthony Fauci about when he was before Congress. They pleaded the fifth. Now they found him in contempt. What are Republicans arguing about why he should not be entitled to that protection?
18: Right. We all heard Dr. Fauci plead the fifth over 100 times during testimony last week. But the Republicans on that committee, led by the chairman, Rand Paul, say, hey, wait, you cannot plead the fifth because you're already covered by a presidential pardon that Joe Biden issued covering 2014 through January 19th of 2025. But Dr. Fauci's lawyers advised him, saying, look, whatever you say, or if you were to testify at this hearing, it would not be covered by that pardon. And if it doesn't match with prior testimony or things said under oath, you could wind up getting a perjury charge. So we recommend you don't answer any questions. And that's what we heard. So on a party line vote, the committee decided to proceed with recommending a contempt of Congress charge. Chairman Paul took it right to the Department of Justice. That's also stepping out of normal order.
0: Okay, so what happens next then? After this contempt vote has now been taken to the DOJ, what happens from here?
18: Right, and it went to the DOJ directly from committee, which isn't supposed to happen. Normally, it would go to the full Senate. Then the full Senate would decide, we as a body find Dr. Fauci was in contempt, and we want the Justice Department to investigate. But they don't have 60 votes, the Republicans, that is. So that's why it wasn't referred to the full Senate. And there are some saying, oh, this may set a bad precedent. If you have a chairman go straight to the DOJ, that could be seen as something that comes back to haunt you when the Democrats are running that committee.
0: If that's not the way it usually happens, then how was Rand Paul able to break the rules and get around a vote of the full Senate? How did that happen?
18: It's a question really of now what the DOJ does with it. Do they look at this and say, the Senate is coming to us to do this investigation on contempt of Congress, or is this just sort of a one-off from a committee, and does it have the same weight as a full Senate recommendation? I suppose, you know, he can make a recommendation to do whatever he wants, but it's how the DOJ considers the weight of that recommendation that's important.
0: Okay, so if they decide to investigate and charge Dr. Fauci, what will his defense be? And I'm sure he had his lawyers there with him in committee.
18: Yeah, certainly did. And look, there could be some way around this that maybe they can narrow something down, or the hearings are behind closed doors, or maybe they can work their way, negotiate their way out of a criminal prosecution. But there's the potential for real jail time. Steve Bannon, President Trump's close ally, he has done time for contempt of Congress, so it can happen. And here's Dr. Fauci, 85 years old. He could be looking at federal time. Plus, we've got three states attorneys general, at least, doing their own state investigations. Remember, that pardon only covers federal crimes. He still could face state charges if one of the states feels they violated, or he violated, their laws.
0: This was such a public health crisis of our lifetime. I mean, and many lifetimes. I mean, you hope. Yeah, you're right. We both got a few years to live. But I mean, this was such a public health crisis. Why hasn't Dr. Fauci, to answer some of these questions, agreed to go behind closed doors and provide just the information they may need?
18: Yeah, some of it may be out there. Maybe it was in his book. That may be out there. And, you know, I'd love to see, you know, Oprah moderate a debate or get someone sort of neutral. It is this thing that hangs over them, this idea of the criminal charges for Dr. Fauci. Remember, in this setting, Fauci is the one under oath, not the senators who are asking the questions. So, you know, maybe if it were more of a level playing field and just said, sit down, we don't need anyone under oath. Let's just have you two guys hash it out and let's hear it.
0: All right. That is Rory O'Neill, our national correspondent. Let's get a check on traffic now with Roy LaMelle.
2: 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A hit-and-run crash southbound 99 just before 12th Avenue has traffic slow behind the scene, actually affecting the WX. Eastbound 50 is slow from I-5 all the way out towards Highway 99, and then you're going to find it slow eastbound 50 on the connector ramp to southbound 99. As you're making your way out of West Sacramento, watch out for a cone on the roadway. This is east, makes that westbound 80 near Mace Boulevard. That's over to the middle lane. And once you get past that, looks like we have some slow traffic in the Dixon area on westbound 80 from Pedrick Road. It clears up by the time you get to Pitt School Road. Traveling through the Rose Hill area, some earlier delays on southbound 65 between Blue Oaks Boulevard and Pleasant Grove have cleared, and you're running at the limit from Sunset all the way down towards 80. Tired of overpriced blinds? 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Traffic on the 10s every 10 minutes, mornings and afternoons. 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
5: Quite hot today with plenty of sun, the high in the upper 90s to low triple digits, then clear to partly cloudy tonight, lows dip down into the low and mid 60s. Plenty of sun, toasty again Saturday, highs back to the upper 90s and low triple digits. I'm AccuWeather meteorologist Jason Caterina on KFBK, Sacramento's news radio.
0: 68 degrees in Sacramento, and time now to get some money and business news. Let's get over to the Bloomberg Business Desk.
11: In phase two of a landmark trial that Meta Platforms lost back in March, a New Mexico court late on Thursday ordered the Instagram and Facebook owner to pay $567 million to address the mental health issues its products and algorithms caused young people. $420 million of that will go towards treatment, the rest toward awareness and prevention. Meta says it will appeal. Meta shares actually a little higher right now. Elsewhere on Wall Street, stocks are seeing gains today after a terrible July jobs report. 23,000 jobs were lost, and May and June's numbers revised sharply lower by more than 100,000 jobs. But that weak report is boosting expectations the Fed will not have to raise interest rates when it meets next month. It's got the Dow up about a fifth of a percent, the tech-heavy NASDAQ 1 1/3% higher, the S&P up 2/3%. And oil's up 1% above $78 a barrel. No movement today on that deal between Iran and Oman to reopen the Strait of Hormuz. Tom Busby, Bloomberg Radio.
0: All right. Thank you so much. We appreciate that. And time now to get over to the live line, where we check in with Sam Shane from the Shane Reaction. Catch him at noon every day on KFBK. Good morning to you, Sam.
19: Good morning, Christina. I'm sure you've heard of the Stop Nick Shirley Act. It's moving forward. I have called this a big blow to the First Amendment and independent journalists at the hands of Democrats at the state capitol. So the Stop Nick Shirley Act is now making its way through the Senate Appropriations Committee, and through the legislature. It's Assembly Bill 2624. It was authored by the Democrat Assembly member Mia Bonta, who happens to be the wife of California Attorney General Rob Bonta. Now, those who are for it say that it would punish people who are harassing and intimidating people at immigration centers. Those opposed to the Stop Nick Shirley Act say it would do nothing more than punish journalists like Nick Shirley, who are exposing fraud and corruption in state spending. So the next big vote is going to be coming up here on August 13th. And then the bill could become eligible for a vote on the full Senate floor later on in August. So we were told that 2020 was the most secure elections in history. Maybe not. The White House Government Transparency Task Force has now released new declassified FBI intelligence records detailing how a significant cybersecurity incident took place in Arizona's largest county just days before the 2020 presidential election. A self-described hacker has come forward, Christina, to say that he found a vulnerability in the Maricopa County Recorder's Office and took 630,000 voter registration files. So it turns out, Christina, It was not the most secure elections in history.
0: Interesting. Wow. Okay. Well, gosh, there's a lot to chew on for everyone today on the Shane Reaction. Appreciate it, Sam. Have a great show and be sure to join Sam today at noon. We're going to take a break and be back with the debrief.
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0: Well, it is Friday and made it through the week. It's going to be a hot one this weekend, though. The National Weather Service has issued a heat advisory for the entire Central Valley through Sunday evening amid the hottest temperatures so far this summer. The Central Valley is going to roast inland all weekend. The heat will be in the triple digits, which is above normal for early August. For San Joaquin Valley, temperatures approaching 110 degrees expected near Fresno and Bakersfield as well. A federal judge has temporarily blocked California medical boards from investigating or disciplining three doctors based on viewpoints they expressed to patients about COVID treatments. The ruling comes out of a years-long legal fight over California's COVID misinformation policy and the now repealed AB 2098, with the doctors arguing the state violated their First Amendment rights. Let's get a check on traffic. Roy Lamella is standing by.
2: 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Looks like Caltrans is doing some emergency road work, actually some sign work on the Highway 50 connector ramp to southbound 99. Now, this is affecting traffic going eastbound on Highway 50, starting at I-5. And it looks like, as we look at our cameras, looks like there's no traffic actually coming in from Highway 50 to southbound 99. So it looks like they've just temporarily closed that on-ramp to southbound 99 from 50, and also slow on the westbound 50 connector ramp to southbound 99. Have an injury? 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Traffic on the 10s every 10 minutes, mornings and afternoons. 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
5: Quite hot today with plenty of sun, the high in the upper 90s to low triple digits, then clear to partly cloudy tonight, lows dip down into the low and mid 60s. Plenty of sun, toasty again Saturday, highs back to the upper 90s and low triple digits. I'm AccuWeather meteorologist Jason Katarina on KFBK, Sacramento's News Radio.
0: 70 degrees in Sacramento. You know, Bethany, we always try to mix in something new in the debrief that's kind of trending at this hour. And this story out of the California Globe is the story I talked about before we went to traffic and weather. Katie Grimes did the story, and it's about these three doctors that have been suing for years because the medical board really came after them. There was this AB 2098 in California that was not simply about doctors saying controversial things publicly during COVID. The statute specifically defined COVID misinformation in the context of doctor interactions with patients, like by themselves in the room talking with each other, and said it was unprofessional conduct. So it looks like the attorneys were successful in at least temporarily blocking California medical boards from punishing these doctors for things that they talked to their patients with during COVID.
1: Wow.
0: Yeah, it's pretty interesting. It's pretty interesting.
1: That is a talker today.
0: we also had that really interesting story on relaxing and deep rest, which I hope people had a chance to hear that. If you haven't, you can always go to the iHeartRadio app. We podcast all 4 hours of the newscast, so you can check it out there. And it aired in the 5 a.m. hour, and it also aired again in the 7 o'clock hour. Yeah. And that was some methods of trying to regulate your nervous system without having to take a week-long vacation.
1: Right, and building it into your daily practice, having some daily relaxation throughout the day.
0: Right.
1: Talked about this President Trump signing two executive orders cracking down on birth tourism and narrowing who qualifies for automatic birthright citizenship as a response to a Supreme Court ruling conservatives were saying opened the door to abuse.
0: We'll see, and we'll see if those executive orders are challenged. It is expected they will be challenged. We also are looking at that vote for Attorney General, and it looks like that the one holdout senator from Louisiana who said he might not vote is going to vote to confirm. So it should pass. I mean, he should be able to get in and become the permanent attorney general. So we want to thank you so much for being here. We appreciate your time this week. We will talk to you next week on the KFBK Morning News. For Bethany Crouch, I'm Christina Mendoza. You have a great day.
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0: Welcome, everybody. Friday edition of Clay and Buck kicks off right now. Appreciate you being here with us. We've got much to dive into. President Trump signed two executive orders, yesterday, right after the show. Targeting birth tourism and narrowing who qualifies for automatic citizenship under the 14th Amendment after the Supreme Court's June decision in Trump v. Barbara. And so you get one order, Clay, directs agencies not to recognize citizenship for children of non-citizen parents in specific categories like alien enemies. Second order arms DHS and state to deny visas and block entry for people coming for birth citizenship. I think he's on solid ground, by the way, on these executive orders, because maybe we can't stop them once they've gotten here from getting citizenship if they have the baby here. But you can say, I think you're coming here to have a baby, and that's not okay. So you are not allowed to do that. We've also got the aftermath of Fauci's Senate panel situation, a jobs report. Economy lost 23,000 jobs in July. The jobs report came out, of course, for last month. They're still trying to figure out what's going on, Clay, with the Todd Blanche Attorney General nomination. Murkowski, who is technically a Republican, says she will vote no on Todd Blanche for Attorney General. That joins with Susan Collins. So you got Mitch McConnell still out. Although Mitch got released from the hospital, right? Didn't that happen, or is he's still working on some stuff.
1: I think he's not going to be back before they're electing a new senator in Kentucky. It looks like, by the way, on the Todd Blanche confirmation hearings, because Cassidy from Louisiana has said that he will be voting to confirm Todd Blanche, that will now happen after Murkowski and Collins both said they would vote against him. So he's going to be confirmed imminently. I'm not sure exactly what time the vote will be taking place, but we will have a new attorney general, and that will be happening sooner rather than later.
0: And there's also a deal in the works on the Strait of Hormuz between Iran and Oman, which would agree to allow commercial shipping routes through the Strait of Hormuz. They're figuring this out, but that would give Iran even more control. So that's not great, but we'll return to that in a bit. First, we are going to jump into a topic that is getting a lot of you fired up this week, and it's all over the news, all over the headlines. Back to transgenders in sports. Trans in sports. Clay enjoys this topic because he has set out a brilliant idea. I've been getting texts, I will say, don't let your head get big over this one, Clay, from random friends of mine saying how much they love the idea of the Nashville Balls. They think the mascot is brilliant. I've even had some people volunteer to be the mascot, you know, in the costume, which would be quite a thing. And we've got a lot to look at with this, but we have a WNBA player here. We've got different sides of this. Some of the women's tennis players, and I have a theory on this, Clay, I want to share with you. Women's tennis players are coming out pretty strongly in favor of women playing women, men playing men. I have a reason for this, or why it's so much more clear, I think, in that than anywhere else. Actually, there's a number of reasons. But here on the WNBA side of things and the world of Megan Rapinoe, that's how I say it, right? That's the correct way? Yes. Rapinoe. They are very in favor of letting men compete against women in athletics, as long as the men say that they're women, which is interesting. WNBA star, if there is such a thing, WNBA star Gabby Williams said the following, Clay. Play cut one.
2: Trans rights now is our new battle. That's what I think that I was saying, that like the battles have changed, you know, like our intentions have been the same, but now the environment has changed. We see trans people's rights being, you know, stripped away from them. There's a lot of discourse around trans athletes and what they can compete in. I would welcome a trans athlete on my team or against my team anytime. I don't think it's a problem in the world. It's just another way to kind of attack trans people. We've seen players like Leyshia Clarendon who stepped into that forefront and have been brave enough and courageous enough to kind of step up. So I guess that's the next battle that we have to fight as athletes.
1: The next battle that we have to fight as athletes is for men to be able to play in women's sports. These women, Buck, are completely broken brained, and they are in a cult, and they are unaware that they are in a cult, as unfortunately lots of people who enter cults are. And I just can't believe some of these comments from, and this is a current player. I don't know much about Gabby Williams, but she is effectively rooting for the erasure of women, because if my Nashville Balls team decided to play as an expansion franchise, as I would love them to be able to do, we would have 12 men that would take 12 jobs from women. Because I said, we'll only play trans people, because the WNBA coaches and players are saying trans athletes are welcome into our league. I can't believe that this is real and that they are moronic enough to be saying it. Megan Rapinoe at least waited until she retired to come out in favor of men and women's sports. She said she's fine if the U.S. women's soccer team plays with men on the U.S. women's soccer team. And now she is attacking Riley Gaines, our friend, good friend of mine on the program, and Sophie Cunningham, because they took a picture together courtside. This is Megan Rapinoe on her podcast, Cut Three.
3: I don't know Sophie, so I can only project what I see about her beliefs based on her actions. And seeing a picture of her with Riley Gaines after the game told me everything I need to know about what's happening. Riley Gaines has made it her life's mission to exclude trans people from public life. She's directly tied to the Heritage Foundation, the authors of Project 2025 and now 2026, who have now published a report that suggests that they want to repeal Title IX, the very piece of legislation that allowed athletes like Sophie and myself to compete in sports.
1: That's just not true. And
0: is she just too dumb to know that's all wrong, or is she just lying? I'm wondering.
1: Look, I mean, I can speak for this. We hired a Riley at OutKick. I'm not sure technically now whether Riley is paid from OutKick or Fox News. I would be stunned if that is not the primary way that Riley makes a living. Riley also speaks and is involved in a lot of different advocacy groups. We work together. I'm going to talk about XXXY, Jen Say's great company. I put my money where my mouth is on that too. But let's first let Megan Rapinoe, who has, again, she is explicitly advocating for men to be able to replace women's athletes. That is, people who identify as trans women, they should be able to play, per Megan Rapinoe and this WNBA player. Here she is also says, oh, it's villainizing trans girls, Cut Four.
3: The root of trans exclusion is to protect young girls from men. To be clear, I would love to have that conversation, and it's much needed in this country. But it frames the conversation as if we're protecting young girls from men being in WNBA locker rooms. Not happening. It villainizes trans girls as if they're somehow magically older than their peers or are men, when in reality, they are also young girls. These laws are excluding kids from playing youth sports. If we want to have a conversation around elite sports, there are effective policies that have been in place for many years that no one noticed because they worked. So if anybody is taking these talking points as legit or believing they're protecting young girls in sports, I just have to ask, are you serious?
0: What does she even say? This is new. I actually will give credit where it's due, Clay. This is a new version of the crazy. I haven't heard this version of the crazy before. Maybe I'm just not as up on it. We should have Riley come on, by the way. Or we definitely want to make sure everyone's very clear on what is being said on this stuff. The position now that she takes is that it's about inclusivity for, let's just say, high school athletics, to make this simple. In high school athletics, you have to let boys who are convinced they are women, and this can include people who are 16, 17, 18 years old, mind you, boys who are convinced they are women, to compete against women because that's nice, and then we'll have a different set of rules in competitive. See, she knows that the under 14 boys could absolutely smoke her and all the best American women national team soccer players. So she knows that there's a problem with this policy. So now she's, I would want to ask her why she's being transphobic on an ageist basis, because on what basis would you allow the one and not the other?
1: Yeah, it's an interesting take. The other thing I'll say is this, I would argue, is a particularly evil, and I rarely use evil, But I think this is a particularly evil argument too, Buck, because what she's saying is young under 18 year olds who are being treated for something that is not actually an illness by any stretch of the imagination, that these young girls, many of whom are probably tomboys and would, once they come through puberty, eventually emerge as many of you listening to us right now have, as perfectly happy, well-adjusted women. What they're telling them is, hey, if you're 10 or 11 and you feel uncomfortable in your body and you're a girl and maybe you feel like you're a boy, we should start pumping you full of testosterone instead of estrogen, and you're a totally normal, everyday girl, just like all the other girls. I mean, this actually, to me, Buck, encourages treatment of young girls, and for that matter, young boys, with incredibly damaging hormones, which the data is just now starting to come out. It's not going to shock any of you, but when you delay, defer, or alter in any way puberty, you end up creating, you know, for instance, just something very basic. Your bones don't develop correctly. I can't believe this is inhuman to me to be doing to under 18s. I think if you're over 18 and you're getting, you know, so-called gender reassignment surgery, it's certainly not healthy. It's awful. We've talked about some of the graphic, unfortunate necessities of those kind of surgeries. But to me, it's a human rights issue to do it to a minor. And what she is encouraging is all of these boys pretending to be girls, all of the girls pretending to be boys, they should go into the locker rooms and they are just the same boy or girl as the people that are actual boys and girls. Buck, it's again, it's a mental illness. It's a manufactured delusion, as your book has called it. And the degree to which you would be attacking Sophie Cunningham for posing with Riley Gaines and arguing, as Megan Rapinoe has and as that WNBA player has, that men should be able to play women's sports. Buck, we've asked the question, were Democrats going to get off? Were left-wingers going to get off this crazy angle? If anything, I think they're doubling, tripling, quadrupling down on insanity here in the wake of the pushback that they're getting.
0: So, Clay, there's the Jessica Pegula weigh in on this one. And she's very interesting, by the way. She's a great tennis player. She is the daughter of a billionaire. So
1: owner of the Buffalo Bills, I believe.
0: Yeah.
1: For those of you who are NFL fans.
0: So she doesn't have to do anything. Making a living as a tennis player I know it's a sport and it's fun, but it's an incredibly hard thing to do. And nobody can buy your way onto, you know, the final round of Wimbledon. So all credit where it's due to Jessica Pegula. She's a great tennis player and she loves it. And the fact that she definitely does not have to work, has not hurt her work ethic one bit. Here she is. She was asked about the WTA doing the gender clarification, if you will, policy. This is cut two, Play.
4: I think the WTA just wanted to update their policy based on what they've seen with from other, you know, sporting organizations. And so far, at least from my point of view, I don't really have any pushback on it. I think I haven't heard, even being on council, no players have really mentioned or said anything about it. So now that it's been announced, I think we'll see, obviously, now that we're here in Toronto, a bigger tournament and going into Cincy when the testing starts, we'll see if there's any more feedback. But I think so far, no one's really said anything. And I think it's more just the tour making a decision, updating it, and it kind of is what it is.
0: Kind of a corporate-y answer, yeah. but a fine answer. I have no problem with it. She's saying it's fine.
1: Yeah, look, and what they're doing is girls, women on the tour are tested once. If you are a woman, you're never tested again. Like, so this effectively ends forever any concern about a man being able to compete in women's tennis, and overwhelmingly, a lot of these, to your point, Buck, women are responding kind of with the corporate talking points, but they're not pushing back against it. And I think the reason why they are doing this is they recognize that it's necessary, and also they don't want to draw even more attention to it. This is interesting in and of itself.
0: We will come back to more of this, but also, Clay, I want to tell you why I think women's tennis has to be particularly... They have to live in reality on this stuff, unlike some of the stuff you're hearing from the WNBA. It's past sundown in Israel, the beginning of their weekly Sabbath. The Sabbath is a holy day of rest, spiritual focus, and prayer. Millions of Israelis recognize this tradition, one that has been in existence for thousands of years. 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
9: Welcome back in, Clay and Buck. I don't know if we mentioned this off the top. We got a couple of different guests coming today. John James, who is running for governor of Michigan as the Republican, will join us at the bottom of the next hour, 1:30 p.m. Eastern, 10:30 a.m. on the West Coast. So that is going to be interesting. Buck, a little bit of breaking news, and I don't know how this is going to go. But a federal district court judge, stop me if you haven't heard this before, has said that Trump can't continue construction on the ballroom at the White House. That is, I don't know, 1/8 finished, 1/10 finished, whatever it is. And he has to now appeal to the Supreme Court to be able to continue ballroom construction. I will point out they've already torn down that wing of the White House. So I don't know what the federal district court judge is thinking he's going to do. Are we just going to never complete the construction on the White House at this point? But I don't know what the Supreme Court will say. Hopefully they'll let the construction continue, because most of the benefit from this, Buck, is not going to be for Trump, because it's only going to be finished with a few months left for him. It's going to actually be for whomever the next several presidents are for the rest of our lives.
10: Well, if Democrats had any swagger and or sense of humor, anyone who's thinking about, and we know who they are, running for president should be like, oh, no, I want Trump to finish my ballroom. You know, that's what I would say if I were trying to vie for some attention right now as a Democrat. But they have no sense of, because they would rather it not be done and they not not have it than allow Trump to do something that is clearly good.
9: This is a great analogy. It is, for all of us who have raised kids, it is the kid who takes his ball away during a game because he would rather not be able to play the game than have everybody enjoy the game and potentially be using the ball to play. You've seen this happen. Take the toy away. I mean, that's basically Democrats. 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
12: Dangerous heat is gripping Northern California and is expected to continue through at least Sunday. Temperatures will climb above 100 degrees across many inland and valley locations, with a heat advisory in effect for the valleys, foothills, and Northern Sierra. Overnight temperatures will remain warm, providing little relief.

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1: As the GAN fire grows, Governor Gavin Newsom has declared a state of emergency for Calaveras County. This allows Cal OES and other state agencies to send additional resources to support firefighting and recovery efforts. California lawmakers are proposing new restrictions on how AI can be used in mental health care. Senate Bill 903 would allow AI to assist professionals with paperwork and other support, but would prohibit chatbots from acting as therapists or being marketed as therapy. Your next update in 30 minutes. I'm Dina Kodiak. 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
2: 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Right now, traffic just a little sluggish on the Yolo Causeway. Actually, right at the middle of the causeway and continues to just near East Childs. Once you get past that, no delays to Davis. And then Caltrans doing some road work on westbound 80 in the Dixon area. That has traffic slow starting at Pedrick Road and continues to Pitt School Road. Injured at work? 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Traffic on the 10s every 10 minutes, mornings and afternoons. 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
3: Plenty of sunshine for our Friday. It'll be quite hot with highs in the upper 90s to low triple digits. Then clear to partly cloudy tonight. Comfortable as we dip down into the low and mid 60s. A toasty Saturday with plenty of sun. Highs in the upper 90s to low triple digits again. I'm AccuWeather meteorologist Jason Caterina on KFBK, Sacramento's News Radio.
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8: Welcome back in, Clay and Buck. We are rolling through the Friday edition of the program. And, Buck, we're going to talk with John James. We're also going to talk with an author who has...

0: had her event canceled because she is Jewish. Unfortunately, in my hometown of Nashville, bit of news yesterday was the Tennessee primary. Congratulations to Marsha Blackburn, who was on with us yesterday. She is going to be the next governor of my home state of Tennessee. I think she'll do a fantastic job. For those of you out there, she's been coming on the program. She's a friend, been coming on for years and years. Her husband has great taste in radio. He may well be listening right now. Every time I see him, he wants to talk about the show. So we appreciate them, their family. Also, Buck, my little league teammate has now been elected to Congress. Johnny Garrett, who we had on the program Wednesday, I think it was, maybe, if I'm remembering correctly. It might have been Thursday. All the days run together when you do as many hours as we do. But he is now going to Congress. And so somebody that I've known since I was in diapers will now be a congressman, little league teammate of mine back in the day.
1: I didn't know this. The team let me know that maybe can either confirm or deny. He claims that the character Wild Thing in Major League is based on your little league cannon of an arm from the mound. And so Charlie Sheen got the whole Wild Thing vibe from like 12-year-old Clay. I did not know that.
0: It is, for those of you, this is going to be hyper specific, but I know we're got it growing. Like, you have a big audience that you have helped to build in Miami. Our audience in Nashville keeps growing, I think, because we do pretty well here. But Little League Baseball at Moss Wright Park in Goodlettsville, Tennessee. I grew up in Goodlettsville, Tennessee, just north of Nashville, still in Davidson County. And my local Little League Park was in Sumner County, right at Moss Wright Park. Goodlettsville, Tennessee now has a congressman who played Little League Baseball on those fields. Very cool.
1: What was the worst? What was the sport that you tried that you were the worst at to start out with? You know what I mean? Did you ever try a sport and you were like lacrosse maybe or something? You're just like, I'm terrible.
0: I don't know
1: this.
0: That I was ever any good at any of them on a high level. I played high school soccer. I tried to skate.
1: No, I mean when you're a little kid and you're trying sports. Oh, we're not talking about like elite stuff. I'm saying, you know, when you were 10 years old, did you pick up a lacrosse stick? Because I obviously have an answer for you, which probably
0: explains some of your answer.
1: Oh, I tried one season of ice hockey and I was horrible. Horrible.
0: I was going to tell you, this is a little bit older than that, but.
1: By the way, just to be, I was in the third grade, okay? So like, you know, let's not get too crazy. I was a little kid, but still.
0: And I've got an answer for you and it's adult. So one, ice skating. When ice skating got popular in like the 1994 Winter Olympics or whatever, there's only one ice skating rink in Nashville at that time. And so everybody wanted to go. Have I told you this story before, Buck? I got two winter sports stories, which is why I don't get involved in them. One, I was probably 14 years old and I got on to go ice skating, right? Put on the ice skates, went up to the Nashville, Metro Center ice skating ring, whatever it was, Sportsplex, I think it was called. It may still be called that. And me and a bunch of our teenage friends, you know, we're 14, 15 years old. We all put on ice skates for the first time. Bunch of, you know, girls are with us. It's kind of a co-boy girl thing. But there's also a bunch of like older teenage girls, probably 20 something girls. I get on and I have no idea what I'm doing. And I am almost, this is 100% I swear happened. It was not intentional. I'm almost about to totally wipe out. I get going too fast, as, you know, teenage boys typically do in all facets. And I swear to you, just about to go completely collapse, fall down. This 20 some odd year old girl happens to be directly in front of me. And I went full on, both palms out directly into her, completely unintentionally. I swear to you, the only reason I didn't fall, well, maybe this is why I'm such a fan of the First Amendment and boobs. I went straight head on, double palms right into her chest. So if she's listening right now, 14-year-old Clay Travis still feels awful about the unintentional, but I do, maybe I'm alive today because of her boobs on those ice. So that was one. That was a disaster, Buck. Two, Laura, my wife, when we got married, she's from Michigan, got engaged up in Michigan. All her family's still there. She said, Buck, I want you to learn how to ski. I think you would really like it. This is something we can do together. One day we're going to, you know, we're going to have kids. I want you. She skied her whole life. She turned into a snowboarder. She's excellent. My father-in-law is 80, just had his 80th birthday. He still raced until last year, Buck, down mountains. He would travel. He was like the fastest 79-year-old skier in the on the planet. Great athlete, really talented, okay? She takes me out to Snowshoe, West Virginia, and she says, we're going to learn everything else. I hit a tree. True story. Hit a tree going pretty fast. Fortunately, I hit it leg first, and my skis just popped off, and I was completely fine. I stood up, and I said, I'm done with skiing. I love every sport. If I die like a Kennedy hitting a tree, this is going to be the dumbest decision ever. When you learn how to ski and you're a full-grown man, you have to stand up. When you fall, when you're like, and my kids have all learned, when you're three or four and you learn how to ski and you fall, you don't fall very far. It's easy to get back up. When you are a full-grown man, do you ski at all? Have you learned how to ski? Do you do this at all?
1: I have never been skiing. I haven't even tried.
0: So I, right then and there, I was probably, I don't know, 23, 24 years old. I said, I will never ski again. After I hit that tree, perfect. I ended up okay. I said, I will never ski again. I still take the kids. We go out like Park City, Colorado, wherever you're going. And it's great. I just hang out at the lodge. I work. I've done this show a bunch.
1: You're an après ski, as they say, guy. You're après ski.
0: I'm
1: hot
0: good
1: tub,
0: at going to dinner. I'm good at getting the drinks and celebrate. I'm good at getting it. You know what I like? I don't mind getting in the hot tub when it's snowing or in the pool when it's snowing and your head freezes. I think that's super cool. I like the ski towns. I retired immediately from all winter sports at a young age, and I think it was a great decision.
1: Not to take this in the in a bleak direction, but it is something that always stuck with me since it's happened, was that Michael Schumacher, who was, I think, the best Formula One driver, a lot of people would say of all time, certainly one of the three or four best. I'm not a huge Formula One guy, but I know a lot of people are diehards. So he spent his whole career, Clay, driving, you know, 200 miles an hour, give or take, in a very dangerous sport. And he had a horrible skiing accident after he retired.
0: Yeah.
1: And almost died and was really debilitated physically entirely by, and he was wearing a helmet.
0: Yeah.
1: He was skiing with a helmet on, and the helmet was not enough.
0: When I hit that tree, I remember thinking as I was hitting the tree, if my, if I tear an ACL or I break a leg here, I'm never going to forgive myself because I don't enjoy this. This is not particularly something. I love every sport. You guys know, like, I winter sports, I'm not a cold weather guy, and I'm fine with the ski villages, but you, I would never have really thought about it. You asked the question. That's the, those are the sports, ice skating and skiing. My kids are
1: so
0: good.
1: So you're basically, the Winter Olympics is like traumatic for you. The Winter Olympics comes on and you're like, oh gosh.
0: I mean, I respect it because I see the way they go and they do like quadruple flips, you know, 90 miles. In fact, I met recently one of the downhill skiers. A friend of mine are representing her, and she was in Nashville. She's 23 years old. She and her boyfriend were there, and she said, yeah, I go 90 miles an hour down the side of mountains. She trains in Park City, Utah all the time. It's a beautiful place. I love it up there. I wouldn't mind spending part of the year there. But she said, I go 90 miles an hour down the side of a mountain. 90 miles an hour just on moguls and jumps and everything else. And she's one of the best downhill skiers, I think, in the United States, one of the best in the world. And it's my, I was just traumatized even thinking about it. So you have to start young, and I get it. If you can get your kids out like we did, my kids are all pretty good skiers, but you have to start them at like 3 or 4 years old. I think this idea of like, hey, I'm a grown man, I'm 6 foot tall, and I'm just going to get good at skiing. I think it's a low risk. I think it's a high risk, low reward return. I'm a pretty happy guy. I don't need to add another hobby to my,
1: we grew up in the 90s. Did you ever have a pair of those nifty rollerblades? Were you a rollerblades guy for a little bit?
0: No, but you know, back in the day, I wasn't awful at roller skating rinks. Did you have roller skating rinks in New York City?
1: They probably exist, but I never went to one.
0: Oh, the roller skating rink in like fifth, sixth, seventh grade was the equivalent of a fifth, sixth, seventh grade, like, pickup bar. Every pretty girl, fifth, sixth, seventh grade, got the roller skates on. You'd have all the roller skate nights for your school. You'd get to go. It costs like $3 or $5 or whatever. And you would just go around the circles.
1: So this is my hot take on roller skating and rollerblading today. Is similar to my hot take on bowling, which is that it's incredibly fun for 10 minutes. And then you're done. And you're like, what am I doing here?
0: It used to be hugely popular in Central Park back in the day, right? People would rollerblade all over the place.
1: There's still like a rollerblading area where people will listen to music and rollerblade. I was just there. I actually just walked through it recently, so it's on my mind a little bit. Oh, I want to tell you why the tennis. Jess, I'm going to bring it back to the news cycle here. Jess Pegula, who is one of the best tennis players in the world right now on the women's side. You know, Clay, you know why the women have to hold the line here? I think a lot, you know, you think about these team sports, whether it's women's soccer, women's like WNBA, they think of it as like, oh, here and there might be a trans person who's competing, but it won't reach a critical mass. And also, it takes a particular, you know, you have to find an individual who's willing to be like, what's her name, Julie Tétau from France, who's like a big dude with long hair who's throwing all these chicks around. Men and women play in the professional level in tennis and mixed doubles.
0: Yeah,
1: so they're
0: yeah.
1: already training together, playing together, everything else. And you know, if you asked a male tennis player to do like an exhibition match against a woman, that's not weird at all. That happens all the time, right? So you could test out very easily these theories of would Jess Pegula right now probably lose to any of the top 100 college, not pro, college men in tennis?
0: 100%.
1: Absolutely, she would. And by the way, that's a bet that wouldn't be hard to put together because people feel a little dishonorable if you're a guy on a basketball court throwing around girls. Like there's something that's weird about that, I think. There's nothing weird about playing tennis against a woman. Men and women play tennis together all the time. So you see what I mean? They're much closer to the reality of some guy could just say he's trans and win $3 million at the U.S. Open. He's going to do this.
0: Yes.
1: That will happen.
0: And I think the WTA recognized this. And made the decision that they had to act before they could move any further. By the way, the lead story on Fox News right now, just in case you're wondering, is Megan Rapinoe ripping Riley Gaines. I texted Riley. I don't know if she's traveling right now. I'm not sure where she is, to see if she wants to come on. Riley is awesome. You know, she's got a young baby. She tries to dial out of social media sometimes, and then the notifications. This happened with Simone Biles, where she just gets attacked. I mean, I love Riley. She's so brave, and you would want her to be your daughter, your granddaughter, and I feel a little bit protective of her. She's so tough, though, but these women are so nasty to her.
1: Nasty about it. Yeah, they're really nasty about it. I just, it's amazing that she is this lightning rod for them. And she just gets to sit there and take this and know she's right.
0: Yes.
1: She's right. She's right now. She'll be right in 50 years.
0: She's just such, if you know her, she's such like a kind, just normal person who's not, her career is over now. And they rip her buck. They're like, you came in fifth. Fifth in swimming is amazing. In the whole country? You stink. You came in fifth. 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

0: Welcome back in, Clay and Buck. Well, I don't know. Buck's got, he's sending in secret messages. Unidentified man from Nebraska listening to us on KFAB. Talkback A.
1: I wanted to recommend Buck Sexton's new book, Manufacturing Delusion. It's fantastic. For all of you that have an Omaha library card, I recommended it, and they purchased the book in an audiobook version of it. I highly recommend that you go ahead and check out Buck Sexton's Manufacturing Delusion. A lot of questions get answered.
2: Well, thank you
0: that
2: so much.
0: Is awesome.
2: Cousin Unidentified Man for calling in, for supporting the family here. I'll just say, please don't get it from your local library, though. Please go buy it, if you don't mind. I'd prefer you buy the book or buy the audiobook, which is very, very aggressively priced in a good way, instead of all sharing the same copy of the book.
0: I co-sign on that, and we're going to get to some calls. Question for Buck. Can you say that you read a book if you listen to the audiobook? Or do you have to say, I listened to it? Like, if you say, I read, can you say, I read if you listen to an audiobook?
2: I am going to say that if you listened to the Manufacturing Delusion audiobook, I am fine with you saying to everyone that you read it. That's
0: right,
2: my answer for now.
0: Ross in North Carolina, he's coming clean. I mentioned that I might be dead at age of 14 if I hadn't been saved by my hands ending up on a buxom lass on the ice rink. And Ross, and I do remember somebody said right after I did it, that was the smoothest move I've ever seen, because it was totally accidental. But Ross, you're saying you used to accidentally run into women on the ice skating rink?
3: That's right, Clay, and let me tell you, you don't have the smoothest move. We had the smoothest move. We used to come up behind them and bump into them, knock them off balance, and then protect them from falling. Where do you think we grabbed?
2: Oh, right. God.
0: He's going to get charged with crimes in retrospect.
2: I know.
0: You know, Buck, one of my best friends, this is 100% true, I don't know if you have meeting in bar stories, crowded bar, he was like, that girl's really pretty. I bumped him, gave him a hip check so that he would lightly bump into this girl at the bar. They're now married. They have three kids, all based on a hip check in the bar because he was too afraid to talk to her otherwise. There you go. True romance.
4: Speaking truth and having fun. 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
17: From ABC News, I'm Chuck Severson. Todd Blanche has barely enough support from Republicans to become the next attorney general. He can only afford to lose two votes, which he has, but now Louisiana Republican Bill Cassidy announces he'll support Blanche, and that would apparently assure his confirmation.
18: This is not a referendum on President Trump. It is a decision regarding Mr. Blanche in very specific circumstances. All considered, I will vote for Mr. Blanche.
17: Analysts are expecting a net gain of 83,000.

0: jobs last month. Instead, the Labor Department reports a loss of 23,000. Totals for June and May were revised downward. At 4.1%, the unemployment rate was essentially the same as June. KPMG chief economist and managing director Diane Swonk says as far as possible reaction from the Federal Reserve.
1: This doesn't take a rate hike off the table in the month of September, but it makes it much more fraught with risks now to the labor market if inflation remains persistent.
0: A panel of judges at the D.C. Circuit Court of Appeals rules that President Trump exceeded his authority when he set out to build a $400 million ballroom at the White House without congressional approval. ABC News national correspondent Stephen Portnoy in Washington.
2: The appeals court judges say work related to security can continue, but Congress must approve the ballroom itself. The panel's 2-1 decision has a pair of Obama and Biden-appointed judges blasting President Trump's decision to tear down the old East Wing, saying, quote, "We are aware of no instance in American history in which a president unilaterally and using privately collected funds demolished substantial portions of the White House that Congress authorized to be built and American taxpayers paid for."
0: An appeal to the Supreme Court's expected. Iran-backed Houthi rebels launched attacks on Saudi Arabian forces in eastern Yemen today. The same day, Pakistan, Turkey, and Saudi Arabia signed a mutual defense agreement. 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
4: Here are the latest headlines from the KFBK newsroom. A body has been found in a burned home that could be the first wildfire fatality in California this year.
5: The Calaveras County Sheriff's Office found the body Thursday in Angels Camp inside a home burned by the Gann wildfire. The fire so far has burned more than 10,000 acres. More than 2,700 firefighters are currently working to contain that fire. I'm Tammy Trujillo.
4: Governor Newsom is trying to fight off what he calls an attack against the California Coastal Commission.
6: The 12 members appointed by state politicians have recently been under the microscope of the Trump administration. Newsom is now asking Californians to attend upcoming public meetings next week and let the feds know just how important the Coastal Commission is to the state. Newsom says it's time to give the Trump administration an earful, calling the review of the commission bogus. The feds may ultimately remove some of California's authority to review federal oil and gas projects. Also, it may pause some federal funding. I'm Jason Campadonia.
4: Police in Citrus Heights say they've seized over 13 pounds of suspected fentanyl. They also found cocaine, $50,000 in cash, and a gun. This comes after investigators obtained a warrant and searched a Sacramento County storage unit, as well as the suspect's home. The suspect is now in jail, and the investigation continues. Your next update in 30 minutes. I'm Dina Kodiak, now traffic and weather together on KFBK, Sacramento's News Radio.
7: And at 10:03, we're getting reports of a stalled out vehicle down in Fairfield, eastbound 80 near Manuel Campos Parkway. It was blocking the left lane. Looks like they managed to clear everything over to the right shoulder. However, traffic still remains a little sluggish, starting just behind the scene. Also, Caltrans doing some road work out in Dixon on westbound 80. They have one of the lanes closed between Pitt School Road and Dixon Avenue West. And we're seeing brake lines right now, actually starting at Pedrick Road, and that continues down towards Pitt School Road. Traffic on the 10s every 10 minutes, mornings and afternoons. Roy LaMilla, KPK News Radio, 93.1 FM, 1530 AM.
8: Quite hot today with plenty of sun, the high in the upper 90s to low triple digits, then clear to partly cloudy tonight, lows dip down into the low and mid 60s. Plenty of sun, toasty again Saturday, highs back to the upper 90s and low triple digits. I'm AccuWeather meteorologist Jason Caterina on KFBK, Sacramento's News Radio.
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10: Enos Cantor Freedom. Some of you will remember Enos Cantor very well. He is a former NBA player, and he is, I believe, from Turkey, and he has been unabashed in his beloved, how much he loves America, Buck. He previously wanted to play at the University of Kentucky. I know and like him quite a lot. Here is what he just posted 10 minutes ago on Twitter, Buck. After careful, he's a former NBA player, just to reiterate, he's nearly 7 feet tall. After careful consideration and reviewing the current eligibility guidelines, I'm officially declaring myself a WNBA prospect. If simply declaring who you are is all that's required, then I meet every single requirement necessary to compete in the WNBA. My team and I have carefully examined the WNBA's eligibility criteria and governing framework surrounding self-identification and inclusion. Based on the current guidelines, I can and am officially declaring my eligibility for the upcoming WNBA draft in April 2027. I know my presence on the court will stir up strong opinions. I'm definitely not here to mock, make fun of, or disrespect any community or personal choices. I'm simply asking that the current rules be applied equally to everyone. The rules that represent the very values many WNBA players and coaches have publicly advocated for. My team and I are prepared to ensure these guidelines are applied equally, consistently, and without exception. I look forward to the WNBA honoring its stated principles. See you at training camp. Riley Gaines joins us now. Riley, we're going to get to Megan Rapinoe in a moment, but you just texted, I had not seen this. We know Enos Cantor Freedom well. What is your reaction to his declaring himself eligible for the 2027 WNBA draft? This is absolutely amazing. I cannot wait to see what the WNBA is going to say.
11: Clay, start drafting the contract for the Nashville Balls right now for Enos Cantor Freedom. This is, Enos said it in his statement saying, I don't intend to mock. But that's exactly what the league has been doing by even entertaining this idea at all. So I think this is genius. I think it's unironically hilarious. I will be so interested to see if the WNBA is willing to put their money where their mouth is. You have called them on this. You have tested them on this. Of course, they've fallen flat. They've fallen silent. This is genius. It is perfect. It so clearly highlights the hypocrisy and the insanity of the policies and the ideas that the WNBA and the entirety of the Democratic Party and liberal left-wing sports media, which is the most insufferable arm of any sort of left-wing media, by the way, it highlights the hypocrisy of their stance. If they don't recruit him, if they don't bring him on and sign him immediately, he would make any WNBA team better, including the defending WNBA champions, Las Vegas Aces. So I think this is amazing. I just texted Ennis, and he's all amped up for it. So the good news is he doesn't even have to be training. He doesn't have to be getting his shots in. He would come in and be the best WNBA player, obviously. A kindergartner could tell you that, bar none.
12: So down you would average 70 points and like 40 rebounds. I mean, I'm not kidding. 70 points, 40 rebounds. It would be unbelievable. Riley Gaines with us.
13: Yeah, I'm just sitting here flabbergasted by the position, Riley, that the pro-trans athletes against women have put themselves in now. Because we have talked about this for a long time. I know you have been at the forefront of this issue, but we've had this discussion, Clay and I, going back quite a ways, where the only way it seems to really put this to rest, at least on the sports side, would be to have such total domination of women by men at the highest actual level of women's athletics that it would make a mockery of the whole thing. Do you think, just take the stroll with me here, if in his Cantor Freedom can actually get them to respond or pay attention, and if he played, we all know that he would dominate, would they just accept this, though? I mean, are they so crazy they'd be like, yeah, he scores 70 points a game. He's the best female basketball player in the league.
11: You know what? I would love to say, no, they're going to change their minds, but I have, quite frankly, been saying that for years now. Like, whatever the next big thing is, I've thought surely they're going to change their mind, and they have yet to do that. They have only leaned in. So honestly, Buck, I think they continue on and they kind of just lay down and allow themselves to be steamrolled.
12: Let's
11: be progressive. But the reality is, it has to do with this, like, oppression totem pole, right? And trans people fall higher on the oppression totem pole than women do. And of course, at the very bottom of the totem pole is straight white men. So you guys are like the king colonizers over there. I'm a little more oppressed than you, but I'm not quite as oppressed as a trans person.
12: I actually want to get a king colonizer t-shirt. That would actually, I feel like I should
11: like
12: do
11: it. Official merch of the Nashville Balls.
12: Yeah, the Nashville, by the way, I am texting with our good friend Jennifer Say earlier today. A lot of you have been asking about Nashville Balls merchandise. We are going to have XXXY do official Nashville Balls merchandise, like a special run that I will share the link for soon. I hope it's going to be up. Just FYI, a lot of you said, I want t-shirts. So this is good. I don't know if you have heard. I presume that you have, but I want to play it in case people have not. We got 30 seconds of Megan Rapinoe teeing off on you. And we played this earlier, Riley. I said, this makes me mad because I know you and you're just such a good person. And I remember when Simone Biles just out of nowhere decided to tee off on you and we were texting, you shared it with me. I couldn't believe it was real. And when I hear this from Megan Rapinoe, a part of me just thinks, I can't believe this is the world we're in. But I want to play cut three. This is Megan Rapinoe ripping Sophie Cunningham for being in a picture with you. This is an unhinged conspiracy, but I want people to hear it, and I want you to be able to respond. Cut three.
14: I don't know Sophie, so I can only project what I see about her beliefs based on her actions. And seeing a picture of her with Riley Gaines after the game told me everything I need to know about what's happening. Riley Gaines has made it her life's mission to exclude trans people from public life. She's directly tied to the Heritage Foundation, the authors of Project 2025 and now 2026, who have now published a report that suggests that they want to repeal Title IX, the very piece of legislation that allowed athletes like Sophie and myself to compete in sports.
12: Okay, so Riley, I'll let you respond to Megan Rapinoe. I assume you don't know and have not met Megan Rapinoe before, but what was your reaction when you heard her attack you today?
11: No, I have never met Megan Rapinoe. I cannot say I'm shocked by this. I mean, I could have told you those were her opinions on me. I mean, absolutely and entirely inaccurate. First and foremost, to say that I'm affiliated with Heritage Foundation. Never in my life have I been affiliated with Heritage Foundation, although I would say most of the work that they do, I support. So whatever, besides the point. And to just say the stupid buzzwordy type phrase of I just want to exclude trans people from public life. How I would push back on this is give me an example of how I have done that or advocated for that. Right. Even in advocating for women's only sports, you're not advocating for trans individuals or when we say that, when we're talking about sports, we're really talking about men. Right. We don't. There's not much concern of women who identify as men. That's not much of a concern of anyone. Although men are, I do believe, entitled to their safe spaces and their own excluded spaces too, whatever. Even in advocating for laws and legislation that protects women's sports, it's not advocating for exclusion of trans. It's just advocating that they compete in the category that aligns with their sex. That's it. And I hate this whole, and we see this a lot, honestly, this whole like guilty by association where if you're in a photo with someone, then you must share the same values or beliefs or whatever. And I think that's just stupid. There are several people who I'm in photos with who I don't align with them fully on. Maybe we disagree on even some of the fundamental things that I believe. So I just think Megan Rapinoe, she has no idea what she's talking about. So much so that even when she went on The View just a few weeks ago, she said, there's a bill in Washington, D.C. that would make it legal for legislators to pull down the pants and inspect the genitals of little girls. Are we kidding? What is she talking about? That's not a thing at all. It's total fear mongering. I think what she's referring to is what people like and virtually all of the tennis players who have been pressed and asked on this topic of these SRY gene screening. It's a simple, cheap, effective, non-invasive cheek swab that determines if you have the SRY gene, which is only present on Y chromosomes, which is only present in men. That is not a genital inspection. It's not invasive. Actually, it's far less invasive than the COVID test that I was subjected to in college. So no one is inspecting genitals, Megan Rapinoe, and no one is trying to exclude trans people from public life. It's just total fear-mongering and lies.
13: Are people coming up to you with any regularity in the wild, so to speak, Riley? You know, young women, do they ever approach you who really believe this, who want to engage, like who try to change your mind? Or when you come across anybody who's a young woman who takes the opinion that men should be allowed to play in women's sports, is it just invective? You're a terrible person. You're excluding. You know what I mean? I think there's a clear distinction there. Do you ever get somebody who really wants to talk to you about it, or they just want to, if they disagree with you, are they just trying to throw tomatoes?
11: Beyond like public events, I guess, where it's advertised, I'm going to be somewhere, especially on college campuses. You know, I have never once had a negative interaction in my daily life with anyone. I've never had anyone approach me and try and take like the contrarian approach. It is only and always, it could be young girls, as you said, who come up to me and say, thank you. Like, I see your videos. I play sports too. Or even oftentimes, it's kind of like your standard Fox News watcher. It's like your grown man who will come up to me and like with tears in his eyes and be like, look, I have a daughter or granddaughters. Thank you for doing what you do. It is never the alternative, which it really only enforces to me, which is why I feel so confident and secure in my stance. What we see online, what we see portrayed by elected representation, what we see again on mainstream media, how they make it out to be a super divisive 50-50 issue, that's just not real life. Twitter is not real life. Social media is not real life. The Target Center where the WNBA game was I went to, the Lynx versus the Fever, is not real life. Every time Sophie stepped on the court, she was booed. Every time she was subbed in, every time she threw up the ball, anytime her name was mentioned over the loudspeakers, anytime you see the Jumbotron, they had people draped in their trans. That's not real life. What is real life is the interactions you have on a daily basis. And I never, ever have anyone come up to me and try and like oppose the stance that I've taken.
12: Courage is contagious. I don't think Sophie Cunningham would have come out if you hadn't been willing to stand up for what happened to you with Leah Thomas. Now we're seeing a lot of WTA players, whether it's the best Arena Sabalenka, also the top women's player in the U.S., last name Pegula. What does it mean to you to see all of these current women's pro athletes suddenly coming out and lining up? It feels like there is a real movement here.
11: Oh, 110%. And that, as you said, Clay, I don't think that would have happened without Sophie. It means a lot when you have, it can be one thing I say it, of course you guys say it, but when you have a current professional female athlete competing at the level that Sophie is, the level that these tennis players are, when you have someone like Sophie who's willing to say it, it does, it's like a cascade effect. Like you said, it, courage is contagious. It kind of sounds cliche, but it's real. It's true. And so, I'm not surprised at all. There was a study done, I think back in like the 1960s or 70s, when, sex testing was implemented, then taken away at the Olympic level. They actually asked their female athletes, how many of you are in favor of bringing sex testing back? And like 85% of them said that they support it. So I'm not surprised that the most elite athletes who have invested so much time and effort and discipline, like their whole lives, not just, you know, the years they're competing at that level. It's a lifelong journey. Of course, I'm not surprised that they want to compete fairly. What we've seen from the tennis players, even Coco Gauff, by the way, who I would not describe by any stretch of the imagination, although maybe it's not fair to assume. I don't know her, but I can't imagine she voted for Trump. I can't imagine she's MAGA by any means. But even still, she virtually said the same thing that Sophie Cunningham did, where it's like, look, I want to lead with love, but I want fairness in my sports. It's the same thing. I think Coco said it in many more words and with a few more buzzed phrases and slogans in there. So I'm not surprised by this, and I think we're going to continue to see more athletes, especially at the elite level, taking the stance that Sabalenka has.
12: Amen. Riley, we appreciate the time. Know how busy you are. Give the little girl a hug and from us, and keep the fight. We appreciate it.
11: 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Thanks, Clay.
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0: All right, welcome back into Clay and Buck. We have John James going to join shortly here. He's running for Senate up in Michigan.
1: Governor.
0: That we already had the Senate guy.
1: Yes.
0: That would be
1: Mike Rogers.
0: Pardon me. He's running for governor of Michigan. And that'll be a very interesting race. We'll be discussing that with him briefly here. We're looking forward to that. On this sports stuff, we just had the one and only Ronley Gaines talking about it. Caitlin Clark Clay, here she is talking about stuff like that. This is cut five. Hit it.
2: First and foremost, you speak when you feel like you want to speak. I think for myself, I try to just show up and be myself every single day. And I hope, fans can feel like they can connect with me in that way. But at the same time, I'm 24 years old. I'm trying to navigate life. I'm trying to navigate playing at the highest level. And then, sometimes you get asked a lot of questions and sometimes that's your responsibility. And then sometimes, you want to keep the focus on basketball. So I feel like you just do your best to navigate it. You go with your gut.
0: All fair. I think that's a fine perspective that she brings to this. I think it's tough to punt on the women in sports thing, though. Remember we talked about this? There's a different principle at stake, which is, it's one thing if you don't want to talk about Keynesian economics, but if someone said, hey, do you want a dude on your team? A little different. It's a little different.
1: I understand. Yeah.
0: Yep. 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
4: Extreme heat is elevating fire danger in Northern California, especially in the northern Sacramento Valley and Sierra foothills, where dry conditions and wind gusts above 30 miles per hour could help wildfires spread quickly. Cooler conditions could arrive early next week. A Northern California resident has died from West Nile virus, marking the state's second death from the virus this year. Health officials say the person lived in southern Glenn County in the Sacramento Valley. As of July 31st, nearly a dozen human cases had been reported across seven California counties.
3: Major League Baseball is in Sacramento. 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
4: The A's are in Boston, where they hope to break an 8-game losing streak. They play the Red Sox today, tomorrow, and Sunday. Yesterday in Cincinnati, the Reds completed a 3-game sweep of the A's. The A's have not won a game since July 28th. Your next update in 30 minutes. I'm Dina Kodiak, now traffic and weather together.

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1: And at 10:31, traffic still running a little below the limit through Rosehill at southbound 65, starting at Blue Oaks Boulevard. It clears up by the time you get to Galleria. If you're heading up towards Reno to catch hot August nights this weekend, right now traffic is actually moving pretty well between Auburn and Colfax. We are seeing a little bit of sluggish traffic, though, as you get higher up in the Sierra. Looks like it starts to slow right around Rainbow. It clears up by the time you get to Kingvale. Then it looks good through the Donna Summit all the way down towards Donner Lake with no delays making way into the Reno area. Traffic on the 10s every 10 minutes, mornings and afternoons. Roy Lamilla, KPK News Radio, 93.1 FM, 1530 AM.
2: Hot this afternoon, sunshine high 97 to 101, clear to partly cloudy tonight, low 60 to 64. Bright sunshine Saturday, high 98 to 102, Sunday's high 100 to 104. I'm AccuWeather's Andy Robb on KFBK, Sacramento's News Radio.
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0: Welcome back in, Clay and Buck. We are joined now by John James. He is, I hope, and will work to try and make this happen, the next governor of the great state of Michigan. He is the Republican nominee, and he is out on the campaign trail. We've had him on the program before. Let me start, before we dive into a question here, by just saying congratulations. The last time I saw you, I think, was at Mar-a-Lago, and you knew you were in for a tough battle in the primary. Now that you have won that primary again, congratulations. What needs to happen for you to become the next governor of Michigan?
1: Well, first of all glory to God, and it's a team effort. The thing that needs to happen is that Republicans need to show up to vote. But we've always answered the call, Clay. Republican Party was founded to stand up to slavery and hold this nation together. And now in Michigan, we are being called again to stand up to socialism and hold this nation together. We have a destiny, and it's to make sure that we're protecting this republic. And it's just, could you even plan it on our 250th anniversary and on the eve of the 25th anniversary of 9/11 to be reminded how special we are and the charge that we have to stand in defense of our republic? These are the types of things that truly matter. And in order for not just me to win, but for all of us, all 10 million in the state of Michigan and all 325 million of us around the country, is we have to stand to end socialism and save our republic. And I'm excited to be at the tip of the spear here in Michigan.
2: You know, John, it's always nice when we get to talk to somebody who's trying to be the governor, because in your specific state, right, you're going to this, if you were going to the Senate, let's say, we had Mike Rogers on earlier this week, you're one of 100 votes, and, you know, you're going to try to represent your state. If you're the governor of Michigan, you get to do real things in Michigan, right? You actually get to execute on plans. What are those plans? What is the top of the agenda for you? And I'm also wondering just what you can speak to with regard to the state of the Michigan economy right now and what you would do to take it either to the next level or to help it recover or whatever you think the proper description would be.
1: Yeah, focus on keeping number one, and that's on the people of the state of Michigan. Economic development is more about flesh and blood than it is about brick and mortar. Focusing on things to increase affordability, specifically lowering taxes, lowering regulations, and those are going to help lower healthcare costs, lower energy costs, lower housing costs. Also focus on safer streets, not only holding activists, judges, DAs, and prosecutors accountable for allowing violent criminals back out on the street, but holding those violent criminals accountable, keeping them behind bars, and making sure that we prioritize the rights of victims over the feelings of these convicts and criminals. And then finally, excellent schools. Our children deserve to have excellent schools. And under the current regime, with no accountability, we have a system where of kids can't read, 44th in the nation, where fourth graders can't read. What that ends up meaning is we're sentencing 70% of our children to a life of teen pregnancy, prison, or worse. Well, our kids deserve better, and I believe it starts by giving parents a choice. You give parents a choice, you give children a chance, and good, excellent schools is the civil rights issue of our time. By being able to focus on those things, that's going to make Michigan better for everyone. And the second part of your question, Michigan was just recently ranked 46th in the entire country. That's 46 out of 50. Now, Democrats are going to run around blaming President Trump, but there are 45 states doing better than us, and we all have the same president. Our education system is 45th. Our infrastructure is 43rd. And again, our state is 46th overall. That's 11 spots less behind California. And so all we're going to be doing is focusing on the fundamentals and, frankly, doing the things that the red states run by Republican governors are doing, where our children are fleeing to for better opportunity. It's going to be hard work, but it really is simple. Common sense over crazy.
0: I love that slogan, common sense over crazy. Team, can you pull up this audio? Because I want to let John James react to it. I know you're not running against Abdul El-Sayed, but the fact that he won the nomination on the Senate side.
1: We all are.
0: Yeah, you're all running against him. Mike Rogers put out a great a video this morning saying, hey, everybody out there who's a Democrat, understand where that party has gone. You and I had a dinner or drinks on Mackinac Island last fall. I was speaking up at the Republican event. Tudor Dixon was with us. Your wife was there. It was an awesome event. We talked about how you could win the governorship and how impactful that could be. The reason why I bring it up, I don't know if you've seen this yet. It's gone viral. Abdul El-Sayed was in a documentary. He's walking on Mackinac Island. And guys, do we have that audio that we can play for John James here? Here he is saying that he hates Mackinac Island. For Michiganders, I think this is going to resonate as he's just not like us. Listen.
3: I hate Mackinac so much. It's funny because, like, if we win, this is going to be the, like,
4: summer home.
3: I'm just going to be like, every time I've ever come here, I've hated it. Why am I here?
0: Okay, so for people who are not from Michigan, maybe you haven't been there before, this is an iconic place. You and I had dinner drinks there. This is a place that Michiganders of all different stripes and persuasions come to and celebrate. Pure Michigan. You've talked about it. I've talked about it. Northern Michigan in the summer is one of the greatest places on the planet. What does this say? Why does something like this matter? How does it reflect the Democrat Party not being connected to the average person from Michigan?
1: This is why I say that we're running against, and we're running against extremism. We're running against socialism. We're running against anti-Semitism. We're running against people who hate Michigan itself. We're running against people who hate our way of life. They hate everything we are. They hate everything that we stand for. They do it openly. They want to tear it down. They hate beauty. We hate blight. We hate the taking of freedoms. But we hate people who will come in here and change our culture and rip our Constitution and our Republic down to its studs. We are about bringing all 10 million Michiganders together toward a future where our children can have a better life and we can enjoy the great beauty of our state and restore hope in Michigan. It's insulting that someone would hate the symbols of what bring us together and the beauty that resides around our state, most notably the people, and still expect our vote. We're giving an alternative. We're going to be restoring beauty in Michigan, protecting and standing up for Mackinac, and making sure that everyone can enjoy all of it for a long time to come.
2: John, if I could ask you about something else, you're a veteran, a combat veteran. As I understand it, a rotary wing aviator, right? You're an Apache, guy. Am I correct?
1: Yes.
2: That's awesome.
1: By the way, helicopters, rotary wing is better. It's better. Yes, 100%.
2: I mean, if you want to talk any smack, my father-in-law is a retired F-18 pilot, naval aviator. If you want to talk any smack about fixed wing, by the way, now is your time. Go for it. You know, I watch you guys go back and forth, you know, fixed wing, rotary wing to, it's amazing. It's amazing how much you both also will lean on your specific military expertise on both sides for like which one is harder. You know what I mean? I stand in the middle. I'm like, guys, planes flying. I can't do it. I just hope the plane lands when I'm on it. That's all I know. But, one thing, I mean, obviously the fact that you're a veteran, a combat veteran is fantastic. And we greatly appreciate you. We thank you for that. Why hasn't there been a great rotary wing Top Gun, if you will? Apache helicopters are like flying tanks. They're actually amazing pieces of machinery. I feel like, you know, yeah, you got to be governor, but you've also got to tell Clay, we got to talk to some people here. There needs to be a Top Gun for helicopters because Apaches
1: there actually has been. It's actually called, I think it's Thunderbirds. I think Nick Cage starred in it. It's from back in the 80s or 90s. It's like our only movie. But when I'm governor,
0: man, you are blowing Buck's mind right now that he doesn't know about a military movie with Nicolas Cage in it. Like you should see his
2: face. I mean, I probably
0: right
2: don't know because it's a Nicolas Cage military movie. But
1: I think it's called
2: Firebirds.
1: And when I get elected, I'll
2: Firebirds. Our team just played. It's 1990. Firebirds is the movie. That's the movie.
1: Firebirds.
2: Is that right?
1: There you go. Firebirds.
2: Yes.
1: Yes.
2: Is it good?
1: When I'm governor, I'll give the secretary a call, see if we can shoot a sequel here in Michigan.
2: Was it good though? Firebirds? Like, should I go check this out, or was it like Airwolf, which had a cool theme song but didn't really get it done?
1: Airwolf was great. Was it Stringfellow Hawk? It was flying around and blowing up bad guys. Yeah, that's kind of what we did. I was in Iraq for a while, and we fought some of the same extremism that you're now seeing creep into America and Michigan right now. I mean, we were told that if we went to go fight it over there, we wouldn't have to fight it here. And because we had open borders, because we have leftist politicians who refuse to tell the truth and don't have the courage to do the right thing, It's not just on our borders. It's inside our house. And so it's incumbent upon us to make sure that we're continuing to tell the truth, that we're continuing to fight for beauty. We're continuing to stand by all 325 million of us in the country, all 10 million of us in the state, to make sure that we keep folks who are willing to abide by our laws, assimilate with our culture, and respect our Constitution to continue to stay here and thrive. And others, well, frankly, they can pursue their own goals elsewhere, but certainly not in our house.
2: Clay, just you're real quick, Blue Thunder is also a helicopter. That's from 1983, though. So there have been a couple, but they did not leave a lasting impression. Clay, your floor.
0: Yeah. You're talking about common sense, and I'm sure you've been following this because I know you're a sports fan as well, and I know you got kids.
1: Yes.
0: Black, white, Asian, Hispanic. I think every man in America, certainly men in Michigan, think this idea that men should be able to play in the WNBA that has suddenly become ascendant is absolutely moronic and evidence of how far left wing the Democrat Party has become. Sometimes you can unify people on issues such as these, even if they don't agree with you on tax policy or immigration policy, because it cuts through the noise. I'm curious, as you go around in Michigan and talk to people of all different backgrounds, guys and gals, but white, black, Asian, Hispanic, I bet you hear from a lot of Michigan people, this idea of boys and girls sports is absolutely bonkers, insane. We just had Riley Gaines on responding to Megan Rapinoe, but this has turned into a huge story since Sophie Cunningham spoke out. What are your voters in Michigan saying about this? And do you find that it is an entry point to talking to people that might not be traditional Republican voters?
1: Yeah, I can tell you how our voters are thinking, but I can also tell you how Sharon James raised me. You don't ever hit a girl. And right now, the modern leftists are advocating for a position where biological men can dominate biological women. Now, I fundamentally have a problem with that. Look, as far as our kids are concerned, I want our kids to play sports, but we need to make sure that biological girls are competing with biological girls and biological boys are competing with biological boys. It's not just a matter of tradition. It's a matter of safety. It's a matter of making sure that we have fairness, whether it's a level playing field out on the pitch or whether it's the sanctity, the purity, and the safety of locker rooms. I'm a big advocate of Title IX. That needs to be protected. And anybody who would get in the way of that is a civil rights violation, in addition to, I believe, a moral violation. We absolutely have to protect our girls. And as far as adults are concerned, look, if you are a consenting adult and you're doing your thing, it's a free country. That's between you and God. But as far as the kids are concerned, don't try to twist their minds. Don't try to steal their success. And certainly don't try to put them in harm's way. I will always stand up for fairness, but that's especially fairness and safety for our girls. And making sure that biological boys are competing with biological boys, biological girls are competing with biological girls, and we're making sure that we have safety and fairness for all 10 million Michiganders.
0: Amen. John James, get out, support him. How can people who are listening to us right now that want to help you get elected governor, how can they have that impact?
1: Two things. Number one, go out there and share the message. We need to get as many patriots off their patio to go vote for the right thing to take our state back. And second, go to johnjamesmi.com. That's johnjamesmi.com. Hit us on the web. Follow us on socials. Love to have you in the family. Thanks a lot.
0: Awesome. Good luck. Congratulations. I'm sure we'll be talking to you throughout the fall.
1: Perfect. God bless. Take care.
0: Look, there are a lot of families out there in this audience that are sending kids off to college this month. I'm one of them. My oldest going off to college. Time goes by in the blink of an eye, doesn't it? I'm looking at pictures of him as a little kid. I can't believe he's 18. He's going off to college now. Today, it's easy to record things on your smartphone. There's no end to the numbers of pictures and videos you might have on your phone. But what about back in the day? What about when your kids were young, if they were going off to college and it was the early days of cell phones? What about certainly if your kids are older? What about if you got grandkids? What if you still have all those old video cameras, VHS tapes, old photos? Maybe someone is storing them in their attic. Maybe they're in the garage. These things were not made to last forever. 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
0: Welcome back in, Clay and Buck. We're going to take some of your calls. I said I wanted to mention this, and Jennifer Say, who runs XXXY, they are making Nashville Balls t-shirts. So I have said I want a 100% trans sports team, the Nashville Balls. Our slogan, one love, two balls, the most inclusive team you've ever heard of. XXXY, Jen is great. It's her company. I want you to think about this for a sec. By the way, website xx-xyathletics.com if you need sports apparel. It's the only sports apparel company in the entire world which will say women's sports should only be played by women. They got the great yoga pants, great female apparel. If you are a girl dad out there, they got good stuff for men who want to support this. They do great work, and you guys should check it out. Okay, Let's get some funny calls here to close the hour. Douglas in Northern New Jersey, fire away. What was your, my French class name, as I confessed yesterday, was Gerard Bonaparte. Your French class name was what, Douglas?
14: Well, ours were assigned by the teachers. So if your name was Bill, you were Guillaume, or they were assigned by our first names. And if you were John, you were Jean. But my name is Douglas, and there's no derivation for that in French. So she just assigned me Douglas, which I thought kind of sucked. So after a few weeks, I raised my hand in class. I said, Madame, I do not wish to be called Douglas anymore. And she looked at me and she said, well, what do you want to be called? I said, from here on in, I wish to be called Le Grand Fromage.
0: And the big cheese. That is
14: she
0: great.
14: Went with that.
2: Very nice.
0: Very good.
2: We got email from Rick.

0: You want to do this real quick?
1: Well, I was gonna. Oh. Well, you can read. Tell Philip and Bobby that we want them to give us talkbacks because they are great, but we are running out of time. What's the email?
0: Yeah, we got just email from Rick. Guys, I want to let you know about 10 million veterans just went and checked out the trailer for Firebirds with Nicolas Cage and Tommy Lee Jones. Looks pretty good. I did not know there was a helicopter movie with Tommy Lee Jones and Nicolas Cage called Firebirds. Clay, I might have a movie to check out this weekend.
1: Bobby was going to tee off on your high school. I want to hear this talk back. Maybe we can get to it later.
2: Speaking truth and having fun. Clay Travis and Buck Sexton.
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0: We're not hearing news stories out of Israel like we did earlier this year. While much of the world has moved on to the next story, Israeli families continue living with uncertainty and recovery. 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
12: From ABC News, I'm Chuck Severson. Analysts were expecting a net gain of 83,000 jobs last month. Instead, the Labor Department reports a loss of 23,000, and totals for June and May were revised downward. KPMG Chief Economist and Managing Director Diane Swonk.
13: The biggest risk of a recession is if we were to have a big pullback in the AI boom. Not only would that hit wealth effects, but it would also hit the primary sector holding up growth in the U.S. economy. That's the risk when you have sort of one stool holding you up.
12: This move could likely spark a court battle, says ABC's Peter Haralambos.
14: The White House this week notified Federal Reserve Governor Lisa Cook that the president was considering firing her and demanded she respond to unproven allegations that she committed mortgage fraud, sources told ABC News. Trump last year tried to remove Cook based on those unsubstantiated allegations, but the Supreme Court blocked him from immediately firing her because she wasn't given appropriate notice or an opportunity to respond.
12: Cook's lawyer calls the allegation baseless. Todd Blanche, barely enough support to become the next attorney general, but today an announcement seems to assure it, says ABC's Jay O'Brien on Capitol Hill.
7: It means that Blanche's chances to be confirmed are much higher now. In fact, he could be on a path even to confirmation, because three no votes would have tanked Blanche's chances, and already two Republican senators had indicated they would oppose him, Lisa Murkowski of Alaska and Susan Collins of Maine. And so all eyes were on Bill Cassidy to see what he would say in this floor speech.
12: A panel of judges at the D.C. Court of Appeals rules that President Trump had no authority to build a $400 million ballroom at the White House without Congress's approval. Trump says he will appeal to the Supreme Court. Spokesman for the Iranian Parliament's National Security Commission says the general framework of an agreement with Oman on the Strait of Hormuz has been finalized and details to come. 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
8: Here are the latest headlines from the KFBK newsroom. A very wet winter is in store for California's coast as El Nino grows stronger.
10: There's a greater than 90% chance of above average rain from December to February. California's coast could get 40% to 70% more rain than normal, with even more in the mountains. Forecasters say there's a chance the wet weather could come before December. Some forecasts are predicting above-average rain as early as October, making for a wetter fall than usual. I'm Mark Mayfield.
8: Democratic Congressman Ted Lieu of California is arguing in favor of his AI kill switch bill.
15: It would require AI companies to maintain the ability to shut down, throttle, or suspend their models. Lieu tells CNBC the bill needs to be passed this year after recent rogue agent attacks. Anthropic, Meta, and OpenAI have now all reported incidents of their AI models hacking other companies during cybersecurity testing. I'm Tammy Trujillo.
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8: 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The current in-arena store, the Label K store, will continue to operate during home games and select events. Your next update in 30 minutes. I'm Dina Kodiak. 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
17: 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Leaving West Sacramento right now, just some minor delays on westbound 80. After Capitol Avenue, it continues to the middle of the Yolo Causeway. Once you're past that, looks pretty good as you're making way through the Davis area. And then through Dixon, Caltrans still doing that road work on westbound 80 between Pitt School Road and Dixon Avenue. One of the three lanes closed. They're doing some landscaping work, and that has traffic slow starting at Kidwell. You'll love the way the place feels. Every escape feels a little more extraordinary. Every getaway's a chance to make the moment yours. 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Traffic on the 10s every 10 minutes, mornings and afternoons. 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
18: This afternoon, sunshine, high 97 to 101. Clear to partly cloudy for the rest of your Friday. Tonight's low 60 to 64. Bright sunshine for Saturday, high 98 to 102. Sunday's high 100 to 104. I'm AccuWeather's Andy Robb on KFBK, Sacramento's News Radio.
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0: It is too pro-Jewish. And it's interesting, Buck, I was thinking about that as we were getting ready for the program, because there's a bunch of, I would say, already intense fire going between Abdul El-Sayed and Mike Rogers in the state of Michigan in what is likely to be, I believe, maybe the most contentious of all the Senate races that are going to be taking place over the next 3 months. And Mike Rogers on early this morning put out a great video that is directly addressed, Buck, to Democrats. And it said, I mean, legitimately, he's sitting on a couch with his wife and he says, hey, for Democrat voters, this guy doesn't represent Michigan. For Jewish voters out there, this guy hates you, as he said on our program earlier this week. And there is a place for you, for a moderate voice that can represent Michigan well. And I saw this coming across also this morning. So, Buck, you know, and I have praised this area, and we have a bunch of great affiliates. Last year, I did the show from Traverse City, Michigan. And every time I say great things about northern Michigan, and we just talked with John James about this a bit earlier on the program. He's the nominee to be governor from Michigan. But every time I come on and I say northern Michigan in the summer is probably the most underrated place in the country, a lot of Michiganders, Buck, they say, shh, be quiet, Clay, because it's our great sort of hidden jewel. If you are not from Michigan or from the Midwest, there's probably not a lot of reason that you would have gone into northern Michigan in the summer. It's just a beautiful place, one of the most underrated places, I believe, in the entire country. I love it up there. And there's a little island that is beloved by Michiganders. It's called Mackinac Island. I had never been there till I started dating my wife, Buck. We later got engaged there on the grounds of the Grand Hotel. Our friend Tudor Dixon had a great event with the Republican Party of Michigan that I spoke at last year in October. They regularly do big events, Democrats and Republicans, on this island. And so in 2020, Abdul El-Sayed was doing a documentary of some sort, and he's on the island. You have to take a ferry there. They only have horse-drawn carriages, horses, and bikes. They don't allow any cars at all. It's a very unique place. Awesome. We've taken our family. We love everything about it. Most Michiganders do as well. I would say probably, I don't know what the exact equivalent would be, for instance, where you grew up in New York City. Maybe Coney Island. I mean, it's way nicer than Coney Island, but just something that feels iconically, uniquely New York, where you would defend it if other people were to rip it because it's kind of a part of the fabric of your homeland. Here is Abdul El-Sayed just saying, I hate it here. It's awful. On video, watch.
26: I hate Mackinac so much. It's funny because, like, if we win, this is going to be the, like,
27: summer home.
26: I'm just going to be like, every time I've ever come here, I've hated it. Why am I here?
0: Right. It sounds like a small thing if you're not from Michigan. I shared this video earlier, and it's ricocheting around with a lot of Michiganders talking about it and seeing it. I think, Buck, what it is emblematic of is this guy isn't like most people from Michigan. And on some level, you don't have to perfectly reflect the people that you represent. But on some level, liking the people that you represent as a politician,
3: I think is very important. It's hard to be beloved as a politician by the people you represent if you hate the things that many of them like. And so, Buck, in the grand scheme of things, if you're not from Michigan, I don't know that this would resonate, but in an intensely local battle over who is more normal, who is more connected to the average person from Michigan, I feel like this may well resonate.
0: Well, I hope it resonates, and I hope people see that this Abdul El-Sayed guy is would be disastrous for the state of Michigan and in his role as a senator. Problem is, a lot of the things that he does bring to the table, he's telegenic, he's smart, he's got a good resume, good, you know, academic credentials. He does not seem extremely nerdy or extremely effeminate for a man, which is these days a problem for a lot of Democrat politicians. You know, he does not have some of the Tallarico deficiencies, among others. So there's a challenge there. There's an issue, I think, of will people care what he actually shows of himself when it comes to policy? Will people care when he shows that as a Michigander, he's really a like Democrat, you know, city guy and does not like something that is near and dear to a lot of people who live in that state? I don't know, Clay. I am worried. You know, we see this $20 burrito debate online among people on the right, and it's still going, by the way. And it's gotten kind of nasty. I mean, people are going after each other over this. They're doing the whole thing, the $20 burrito debate. And, I gotta tell you, there's a little bit of cope, as the kids say, a little bit of coping on the right these days with prices have not come down, and people can say, well, that's hard or that's whatever. Yeah, but they haven't. I mean, you know, we could talk about how it's difficult, but we were promised they would come down. And with the exception of eggs, where they actually have come down dramatically, prices have remained higher, gone higher. And why does this tie into El-Sayed? He's one of these guys who is tapping into the resentment and the frustration that a lot of people feel right now. So you know what I'm saying, Clay? This is the problem. He may not like Mackinac Island, but he's going to tell everybody he's going to bring their rent down and give them free health care. And some people will see through that, but I don't know. You're going to have to, it's a Friday in summer. You're going to have to make me feel a lot more, optimistic and cozy about this, because I think this guy, I'm going to tell you right now, we both say it's going to be tight, so that's clear. I would not be surprised if he won this Senate seat.
3: Oh, well,
0: based on what I'm seeing and what I'm hearing.
3: It's going to come down to a couple of points, and I think you're right about affordability. But I do think when it's going to come down to a couple of points, and let me say this. I obviously have a lot of opinions that people will say, oh, you're crazy, Clay. Yesterday, the golf people were mad at me. Over me saying, hey, you don't really need to travel with your golf clubs unless you're a great golfer. It's not the wind blowing. It's not your shaft being too strong. Got to be careful with that phrase. Oh, that's the reason why you shanked a shot 20 yards to the right. I got all sorts of opinions. I will say on video in a documentary that you are filming, saying, I hate this place that is beloved by many people from Michigan. I don't think it's going to resonate very well for him. And Buck, I went into the mentions because I was curious how people from Michigan largely, because again, this is not a place. This is the other thing about it. It's not a place that's so well known. You know, if you were running for political office in Florida and you said, man, I hate Disney World, I don't think it would play very well. But Disney World is so huge that some parents might say that was the toughest week of my life. I had to chase my kids around. Like, it would be more understood, I think, to potentially be hyperbolic. As a

0: Disney World is so huge that some parents might say that was the toughest week of my life. I had to chase my kids around. Like, it would be more understood, I think, to potentially be hyperbolic. As a Northern, Amelia responding, as a Northern Michigander, what? And then, like I said, Buck, also as a Northern Michigander, stop telling everyone how great it is in the summer. We're full. Adam, that video alone should disqualify him for the race. The dude thinks every single thing the forefathers, stood for. All of these are incredibly, positive for Mackinac Island for him.
1: In Michoacan State, as a safety measure due to an extortion investigation, the operation is reportedly targeting cartel extortion in an area that grows much.
0: We're going to be your candidate, whether you're a Democrat, Republican, or an independent. And I do think they're starting to be a little bit of real nervousness that is taking place. To your point, however, Buck, looking at the prediction markets, Abdul El-Sayed is a small favorite. I think he's going to lose. I think that that Mike Rogers is going to find a way to get this win done. But it is going to be incredibly close, and it's going to come down to 1 or 2%, I think, in the polls.
2: Well, we had Mike on. And look, Mike's a strong candidate, great background, you know, knows the game, knows how to play it. So I feel good about him in this race, but I'm merely saying he lost to Alyssa Slotkin. Okay. And he lost to Alyssa Slotkin in the Trump wave.
0: Yes.
2: Year, right?
0: Yep.
2: So that's meaning 2024. That's tough. That means that for whatever reason, there were over 100,000 ticket splitters in Michigan that went against him. And you got to think, who voted for Trump? They were in on Trump, but they weren't in. They went with a Democrat, Alyssa Slotkin, who is, by the way, very progressive and left. They're all, it's just a question of tone with these Democrats, Clay. You know, it's a question of how they couch. They all want the same things. Never forget when I think it was 2020. Yeah, it was 2020 when, like, they remember when they had the clown car of all the Democrat candidates. They had so many Democrat candidates, who were on stage. And they said, how many of you think that we should give Obamacare to illegals? And they all raised their hands. It was like 12 of them. They all raised their hands. Now, if you were hearing them on the campaign trail, you wouldn't have necessarily figured that out with all of them. Some of them you would have. Some of them were a little more cagey, but they all want the same things. Alyssa Slotkin, El-Sayed, they're probably different on Israel. That's just one place they may have some difference. But in terms of a lot of the main policies, there's going to be crossover, and we're in an off year here. So I also need more messaging from the GOP. I need more people in the Trump circle to be out there. Don't tell us affordability isn't an issue. Tell us what Trump is doing, because he has done stuff. What the Republicans, therefore, also are doing to help people. Talk about the increases in productivity. Talk about rising wages. Talk, you know, Clay, as you know, it just turns into a messaging war at this point. And whose megaphone is reaching more people in the key places at the right moment. And I'm concerned about what I am seeing. The vibes, which is another contemporary phrase used, the vibes right now are not where they should be for our team being able to count on a W in Michigan or some of these other very close races. So I'm just trying to get the team fired up. I think it'll all be fine, but I'm a little worried.
0: Eeyore over there. We'll come back. Yep. We'll keep breaking down everything as we roll through the final hour of the week. To honor the 25th anniversary of 9/11, the Tunnel to Towers Foundation has planned the most comprehensive commemoration in its history. Through September, the foundation's Steel Across America tour, transporting a powerful symbol of resilience to communities across the country, an authentic steel beam from the World Trade Center. Tomorrow, it'll be in St. Louis at Busch Stadium, where the Cardinals play. They've lost a lot of games here lately. Sorry, Cardinal fans. Where they're playing the Colorado Rockies. You can check it out for yourself. In honor of the 343 members of the New York City Fire Department who made the ultimate sacrifice on 9/11, the foundation is delivering 343 mortgage-free homes to heroes and their families while continuing their efforts to eradicate veteran homelessness. The 9/11 Institute's educational curriculum reaching classrooms nationwide while firsthand accounts are being shared through the 9/11 Speakers Bureau. Throughout this year, the foundation is holding hundreds of runs, walks, climbs, golf outings, including

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All right, welcome back in here to Clay and Buck. Since we were just talking El Sayed and the current wave of left-wing and Marxist and extremely progressive folks who are ascendant with the Democrat Party, you got to think of Zohra Mamdani, too. This guy has kicked this off, in a sense, or maybe he was just early on the wave. But, Clay, the good news is, see, I'm finding the positivity. You could say I am now Mr. Silver Lining. The silver lining of this is that Zohran Mamdani has not fooled everybody, and he got booed off stage at an NYPD event. Listen to this. Cut 7.

0: think you get the idea, everybody. That's the NYPD. Now, keep in mind, Clay, they all technically work for the mayor. The mayor, in a sense, is the commander-in-chief of the NYPD because the commissioner is operating at the behest of the mayor, and the police commissioner can be fired by and is appointed by the mayor. So they're telling the big boss what they think of him. Now, they have very strong union protections, and, you know, there's NYPD has some good contracts. My point here, though, is people who know are well aware, and that's encouraging, but there are people out there who I think will be fooled by this, and the presentation, whether it's Mamdani or El Sayed or some of these other very progressive left-wing guys, if you're slick, if you're well-spoken, can throw a little charm, a little razzle-dazzle out there, it's unfortunate, but it's true. People are, a lot of people, easily fooled.
1: I think all that's true. First of all, it's funny, everybody just booing at him. But my thought as I listen to it is, doesn't that just strengthen Mamdani with his base? They would like for Mamdani to be being booed by police, because to them, that means that he's doing a really good job. So a part of me thought, why would he decide to go to this event when he knows he's not going to be received well? It was on Staten Island as well, which is the only bastion of sanity inside of New York City. I think that he sees getting booed like that as ultimately beneficial to his brand, which, again, I understand why he's being treated that way, but I think he would see that as a badge of honor, and many of the people who voted for him would also see that as a badge of honor.
0: Yes, you're right. It's actually brand enhancing for him to get booed by the NYPD, as crazy as that would seem to normal people. All right, you don't want to be like Mamdani. You want to be able to handle your business if things get crazy, if you need to get through the day. You can't count on the labor of somebody else like a commie. 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
3: Well, Todd Blanche looks to now have a clear path to being confirmed as the U.S. Attorney General. Louisiana Senator Bill Cassidy making the announcement on the Senate floor today.
4: This is not a referendum on President Trump. It is a decision regarding Mr. Blanche in very specific circumstances. All considered, I will vote for Mr. Blanche.
3: His announcement came after Republican Senators Lisa Murkowski and Susan Collins said they would both vote no, with Senator Mitch McConnell out from the Senate indefinitely, amid a third GOP senator voting no would have blocked Blanche from the job. Very wet winter in store for California's coast as El Nino grows stronger. There's more than a 90% chance of above average rain from December to February. Forecast is from the European Center for Medium Range Forecasts. California coast could get 40% to 70% more rain than normal, with even more in the mountains. Forecasters say there's a chance wet weather could come before December. Now, traffic and weather together. I don't think there's any hitty wet weather in the forecast here. Here's KFBK's Roy LaMella.
5: And right now, we're taking a look at the Galt area. Northbound 99, right before Arno Road, we had an accident that was in the center divide. They managed to clear everything out of the roadway. However, traffic still remains a little sluggish as you're making your way through the area. Also, westbound 50 on the on-ramp, actually the eastbound Bidwell on-ramp to westbound 50. Reports of metal debris in the middle lane of the ramp. Cap City Freeway, slow going southbound from Arden Way to the American River. Northbound, a little sluggish from 8th Street to the East Street on-ramp. Traffic on the 10s every 10 minutes.

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1: Yeah, no rain, just extreme temperatures. High of 104 this afternoon, overnight low 65. Tomorrow's high 101. And right now, sunshine 85 degrees in Sacramento. 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
2: 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Sacramento's news, traffic, and weather station.
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0: Our welcome back in, everybody, to Clay and Bach. We are joined on this lovely Friday by Alyssa Rosenheck. She is the author of White, Blonde, Jew. And if you happen to be one of our esteemed YouTube subscribers or viewers, you will in fact see that she is white and blonde, and she has told us she is Jewish. So this all lines up. Alyssa, tell us about this one, because the book is about a literary boycott, or was kicked off by a literary boycott targeting Jewish authors. This is going to surprise some people.
1: Yeah, after October 7th, there was a literary boycott against Jewish authors globally and Israeli publishers. And so I wrote this book in response to that. I was also writing my second book at the time about creativity in the nonfiction space. That's where I live and breathe. And as soon as the war broke out, a few weeks later, I lost a really big book deal possibility, opportunity, and I essentially shifted my content immediately after the war from Homes to Hamas. I was educating against anti-Semitism. I was advocating for the safety and security of a sovereign nation. And literary anti-Semitism right now is really prevalent. It's both covert and overt, where they are constantly, the publishing industry is constantly moving the goalposts for loud and proud and unapologetic Jewish voices. And then there's more overt, emblematic examples, like my book launch was supposed to be happening in Nashville, Tennessee, and unfortunately, the bookstore hosting my book launch, it's an independent store, and I want to be really clear, I don't think the owners are anti-Semitic, but when they remove very proud Jewish authors because of activist pressure and this online coordinated pressure campaign, these institutions and these bookstores are no longer neutral, and they're complicit in marginalizing Jewish voices from the mainstream marketplace of ideas.
0: So, Alyssa, we have Clay with us, who's a Nashville guy, so I think he's going to have some more questions on that front, specifically about what happened at that book signing. And we're also both authors, so we've got three authors here talking, so we can have that.
1: Yeah,
0: have
1: that's that amazing.
0: As part of the fun, yeah. Yes. But this is the part of this that
1: really
0: might be...
1: quick.
0: Yeah, go ahead.
1: It's been an interesting climate in terms of Jewish authors. There was a Excel spreadsheet that was circulating in 2024 of, is your favorite author a Zionist? And this listed over 200 authors, and they were ranking them in terms of their level of quote-unquote perceived Zionism to boycott. And this is something that has sparked a lot of attention in the Jewish writing community.
0: So this is what I want to ask you, actually. This ties into it real quick. I think for a lot of people, they've seen the anti-Semitism on campus. By the way, as you know, that's nothing new. There were kids, including, by the way, Jewish kids, in cafes waving Palestinian flags on my campus 20 years ago and 20 years before that. Mm-hmm. That's nothing new. The publishing industry, though, I mean, Simon and Schuster were two Jewish guys, the original founders. You generally don't think of the publishing industry at the top level, which is the kind of publishing houses you're talking about, as being anti-Jewish. If anything, a lot of Jewish representation. So when you're talking about anti-Jewishness, is this cloaked by as anti-Zionism? So therefore, big publishing houses where there are Jewish executives feel comfortable with this targeting? Because that's a part of this that I think everyone would be curious to know how that works.
1: I'm not sure what's going on with Jewish executives or what the affiliation of the executives are in the publishing industry. I just know that Zionist and anti-Zionism, it is a hate movement. And it is not only a litmus test for the Jewish community of acceptance from this online pressure campaign. It's also being used as a dog whistle. It's also being used to separate us from allies we've had throughout history. And so this anti-Zionism movement, as soon as the bookstore published the invitation to the event, we definitely had positive feedback, but we definitely had a coordinated pressure online campaign saying, you know, I support a Jewish author, but I don't support a Zionist author. why are you and applying pressure to the very institution itself to back off and cancel the event because they were hosting a quote unquote Zionist author. And I think it's really important to share this too. The Jewish community is a really small community, and between 80 and 90% of American Jews are Zionists. And most of the people who are yielding this word, it's a dog whistle, and they don't even understand what it means.
2: Alyssa, let me dive in here. I'm also a Nashvilleian. I want to share a story. I don't know if I've told the audience about this on this particular program because it happened before this. And Buck, I don't know that you have even heard it. One of my books called Republicans Buy Sneakers Too. It's just about how it's smart to not alienate anybody if you're a sports fan, using a quote from Michael Jordan. I had a book signing canceled on 30A, the Florida Gulf Coast in Seaside. There's a bookstore there. Rosemary Beach, a bookstore, ended up stepping in and hosting it instead. And I actually tracked down the story. My wife was really fired up about it because canceling book signings is a really bad move. It only took a couple of phone calls for the bookstore to buckle and be concerned, oh my goodness, this person is controversial. Somebody makes a threat. They think they need security. And then the cost goes up and they really are able to buckle the knees of a bookstore with a totally made up manufactured campaign that targets authors that isn't actually legitimate in any sort of significant way. So I live in Nashville as well. This is awful. I hope you're going to be able to do some public events. Were you able to figure out how this campaign, as it were, against you was organized? And how much of it was astroturfed? And we'll also tie this in here with this program. As a lot of you know, Rush was targeted with protests. I've been targeted. Buck's been targeted, that are often manufactured by just one or two people trying to produce a onslaught that it appears to be of actual negativity. What is the background here? Have you been able to track down? Because I can't imagine this targeting of you is limited to just this one bookstore. I would think it's part of a larger attack scheme that is actually not that deep in terms of its overall size, but just enough to scare everybody.
1: I was able to look at who was initially behind it, and it looked like it came from East Nashville, and it looked like they sent this information to a group of their friends. I'm putting just pieces together here.
2: Yep.
1: And then what they do is they pile on and apply pressure. They send emails, they send really nasty DMs, they have really visible, really toxic comments, attacking my faith, who I am. And then they really apply this pressure to the institutions and the bookstores. And so what's also interesting here is that Jewish voices, Jewish creatives, authors and artists and musicians were never really at the forefront of geopolitical conversations. But when our projects, when our books hit the shelves, when our music enters the venue, when our fine art is trying to make its way through the museums, we are the first to feel the pressure campaign from this onslaught of this online mob. And it's really toxic. And I think it's really up to the institutions and the bookstores to not capitulate, to not kowtow to it, and to really grow a spine and have the courage and the fortitude to just say, no, we're not doing this. We are going to be proponents of free speech, of intellectual diversity, of open dialogue. And that's what we need more of.
2: Has there been a positive response? I hate when this happens anywhere, particularly my hometown of Nashville. I understand this event has been canceled. In some ways, we're talking to you because the event was canceled. So sometimes these decisions actually blow up in the face of those who would try to silence people they disagree with because it creates a bigger story. On a positive sense, what has the response been? Are there any other signings that have been scheduled because of this? How would you assess the overall marketplace response, notwithstanding the frustration of this one?
1: I'm so grateful for the support. I've had the support of the AJC, the American Jewish Committee. I've had the support of the ADL, the Anti-Defamation League. I've had the support of really caring citizens, you know, mamas, friends, federations across the country. I'm really grateful for, and our allies. I'm really close with Christians United for Israel. They've been really supportive. I mean, we've really rallied together, and I've felt the support, and I'm very grateful for it, and I don't take it for granted at all. And the book, I really want to get back to talking about the book. It's really one of the reason why I wrote it. I took the three words that were really meant to silence me, and I really wanted them to be the architecture of this project, where I'm taking, there's three sections of the book. We've got the white section and the blonde section and the Jewish section. The white section is all about what happens when conversations around whiteness and DEI and oppression and privilege are weaponized in mainstream spaces. I'm talking about, in the blonde section, the roots of misinformation and disinformation, beauty and femininity. And it's really the soft spiritual center of the book. And then the Jewish section is really, it's about what it's like to be a proud American Jewish citizen and to live beyond the headlines and the hashtags. And I have really personal, deeply personal stories. And then I expand out into history and research.
2: Thank you so much, Alyssa. For people who want to read the book, give us the title again and where can they find it?
1: White Blonde Jew, A Call to End Extremism, Speak Up, Reclaim Center, and they can find it anywhere where books are sold.
2: Outstanding. We hope everybody will go grab a copy, and you can keep us updated on any future Nashville signing. I'll try to make it myself to send a message that this is not something that can be accepted. Thank you so much, Alyssa.
1: Thank you for having me.
2: That is Alyssa Rosenhack. The book is, as you just heard, White Blonde Jew. If you need legal help, maybe Alyssa would need a little bit of legal help there, because the bookstore buckling like it did. 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

0: On Clay and Buck, it has been an amazing week. I want to encourage all of you, please go subscribe at our YouTube channel. I am blown away by how much attention you guys are giving to that new addition to the repertoire. 3 hours a day now. Every single day, you can come hang out with us. You can share it with your kids and your grandkids who may be more likely to be active on social media, maybe more likely to be on YouTube. I've talked about this before. My boys are on YouTube all day long if they're going to be consuming media. They're not watching live sports with me. And speaking of my boys, my 11-year-old Buck, I know I teased this last Friday, and we talked about it on our YouTube channel with Aaron Wexler, but it was off air. I said I would give you a review of the Spider-Man movie. I'm sure a lot of people have already seen it because it's one of the most successful movies that has ever come out, and it continues to dominate. It is fantastic, Buck, and not fantastic in a usual, I tend to like movies and be way more lenient than you are when it comes to overall movies. All ages, everyone can go. My 11-year-old said it's the greatest movie that he's ever seen. He loves Spider-Man. He loves the superhero movies. It's a lot of fun if you have a kid around that age or a grandkid around that age to take them. Everything is fantastic about this movie, Buck, and I can't believe I'm going to say it, and I deserve to be made fun about this, but there is a romantic uncertainty in this film, I think it's fair to say. I don't think I'm giving anything away, where Spider-Man, Peter Parker, and MJ, his erstwhile love interest, are going, you don't know what's going to happen with the relationship. And I did not have any tears, but at some point I did think, boy, this is actually quite an emotional ride that I was not expecting in a superhero movie where, as usual, there would be a lot of chase scenes and fights and everything else, but also a little bit of an emotional core there. I think you would actually like it. I don't know that you would like the crowd or the teenagers and their pesky phones and all the noise that they might make that might irritate you inside of a movie theater, but I would give a Spider-Man review back in the day, two thumbs up. It is it's a fun way to spend the weekend if you are looking for something to do with one of your kids and you just want to go see a movie that you're not going to leave thinking, oh my goodness, why in the world did I take my kids to go see it? So full-throated endorsement from me.
1: I honestly might go see it at home. I guess that means stay at home.
0: Well, that's going to take forever. But yeah, I think if you watched any of the others, and by the way, you don't have to have seen all the others, but it does help because it's layered as all these Marvel movies are. But it's really well done. These Spider-Man films, I think, have been the Batman is dark back in the day, the Christopher Nolan Batman, but they're well done. I think the Avengers Endgame, the two-part finale, was really, really well done. But I think Spider-Man probably has been the most consistently well done of the superhero movies.
1: Yeah, it's nice to see because the Avengers movies turned into just turned into CGI trash slop. I know they made a lot of money, but a lot of things make a lot of money that are trash. The Fast and the Furious franchise is one of the most valuable movie franchises of all time. But let's go back to the positive. The Spider-Man movie is actually great, according to Clay. Do we obviously two thumbs up for sure? 9 out of 10 or 10 out of 10?
0: 9 out of 10. 9 out of 10. Double thumbs up. And by the way, let me also give you another positive, Buck. I don't know if this is going to matter to you, but I know it matters to a lot of the audience. Football is back. We had an NFL game, preseason game yesterday, and I am going to a football game this evening, as soon as we finish the show. One of my sons is playing high school football. And so, fall is in the air, even if it may be 95 degrees and feel like I know down in Miami, this is not the best time to be in Miami. You can talk trash in January, February, and December, but this is when Miami takes its toll. But even though it's white hot everywhere, football season has returned, which is pretty outstanding.
1: Have a great weekend, everybody.
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4: It's the Shane Reaction with Sam Shane.
5: It is go time for the Stop Nick Shirley Act. Democrats at the state capitol deliver another blow to the First Amendment and free press by advancing legislation to undermine investigative journalists. TDS in the courts. Two federal judges appointed by Democrats put a temporary halt on construction of a new White House ballroom. We'll tell you what's next. In this case, it's not over. Those stories and much more straight ahead. We've got weather and traffic for you together in just a moment. But first, it is the top of the hour. It's time for our top stories from the KFBK newsroom.
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2: 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Weather alert.
6: Northern California experiencing a dangerous heat wave, and temperatures will hit over 100 degrees in many inland and valley areas, including Sacramento. Through the weekend, KFBK's Kevin Tripp has the details.
7: A heat advisory is in effect for the valleys and foothills. Nights will also stay warm with lows only in the 70s. Some people will be at a higher risk for heat-related illness. The fire danger is also high, especially in the northern Sacramento Valley and Sierra foothills. Dry, hot air and strong winds will make it easier for wildfires to start and spread quickly. Cooler weather may arrive early next week. Kevin Tripp, KFBK, Sacramento's News Radio.
6: Meantime, as the GAN fire grows, Governor Gavin Newsom has declared a state of emergency for Calaveras County. Proclamation allows the California Office of Emergency Services and other state agencies to send additional resources to support firefighters and recovery efforts. Hot temperatures, low humidity, increasing the fire danger. The blaze is threatening homes and power lines that serve much of northern Calaveras County. Right now, GAN fire is at over 10,000. 1,000 acres burned and 40% contained.
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6: And the A's are in Boston, where they hope to break an 8-game losing streak. They play the Red Sox today, tomorrow, and Sunday. A's haven't won a game since July 28th. Hear all A's games on the Home for Athletics Baseball in Sacramento. Talk 650 KSTE. We have sunshine, 85 degrees as we warm up here in Sacramento. 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And we have an injury accident, it looks like, at northbound Cap City. Northbound 99 Mingo Road is what they're saying now. Three vehicle crash. That's going to be over on the shoulder. And CHP is at the scene. That's northbound 99 at Mingo. In the meantime, got heavy traffic in the Dixon area. Not unusual. And it's going to be, this kind of time, it's going to be westbound on 80. Right there at, it looks like 113. And stretches about a mile in both directions. They may be doing more of that oleander work today. Car accident? 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
2: Now, Sacramento weather.
8: Hot this afternoon, sunshine, high 97 to 101, clear to partly cloudy, tonight low 60 to 64. Bright sunshine, Saturday, high 98 to 102, Sunday's high 100 to 104. I'm AccuWeather's Andy Robb on KFBK, Sacramento's News Radio.
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9: From ABC News, I'm Chuck Sievertson. Analysts were expecting a net gain of 83,000 jobs last month. Instead, the Labor Department reports overall losses, and totals for June and May were revised downward. ABC's Jim Ryan.
10: The Labor Department says 50,000 jobs were lost in the education sector, 19,000 in retail trade. The healthcare industry continued to be a job generator in June, adding 22,000 positions. Still, that wasn't enough to counter the declines. In all, 23,000 jobs went away last month.
9: KPMG chief economist and managing director Diane Swank.
11: In the service sector, there was some mixed messages about whether or not it was a little stagflationary, because both manufacturing and services showed a lot of inflation, even though hiring was not terrific in the service sectors.
9: Todd Blanche had just enough support to become the next attorney general, with an announcement from Louisiana Republican Senator Bill Cassidy that he'll vote for Blanche.
12: This is not a referendum on President Trump. It is a decision regarding Mr. Blanche in very specific circumstances. All considered, I will vote for Mr. Blanche.
9: Two other Republicans, Maine's Susan Collins and Alaska's Lisa Murkowski, say they'll vote no. Spokesman for the Iranian Parliament's National Security Commission says the general framework of an agreement with Oman on the Strait of Hormuz has been finalized. The number of critical U.S. air defense missiles is extremely low, including those used in Patriot missile systems, according to a government report. ABC News contributor, retired Army General and former NATO Ambassador Doug Lute.
13: U.S. facilities in the region are vulnerable to Iranian attack, especially Iranian ballistic missile attack, because it's the anti-ballistic missile interceptors that have been depleted most dramatically.
9: The Senate today approved a long-awaited Russia and Iran sanctions bill. It heads to the House of Representatives, which is on recess until the end of the month. You're listening to ABC News.
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5: Maybe I missed it. I did not hear ABC News report on what I believe is another case of TDS, Trump Derangement Syndrome, in the courts. New ruling issued today. From a federal court out of Washington, D.C. on the ballroom being built at the White House. So I want to get into that. That's a big story. Hi, friends. Sam Shane here. It's good to have you on board here at the Shane Reaction as we wrap up the week on this Friday. There's a lot to get to here in the program, and I look forward to rolling out more on what I just told you about, more on the Stop Nick Shirley Act, There's been some decisions made on that in the state Senate. Democrats continue to push what I consider to be a severe blow to the First Amendment, to the Constitution, to free press, as we have state leaders in the Democrat Party here in California trying to quiet the reporting of investigative journalists who are reporting and revealing corruption and fraud in terms of state government spending of our money. So I want to get into that that one as well. But before we do that, let's get into this decision that was made out of Washington, D.C. today. The lawfare to oppose President Trump continues today. News that two judges have ordered a halt on construction of the White House ballroom. Both of them were both of these judges. It was a 2-1 decision. The two who issued that ruling to halt the construction appointed by Democrats. One was appointed by former President Obama. That judge, Patricia Millett. One was appointed by former President Biden. That one, Judge Bradley Garcia, say that Trump must get the approval of Congress for his ballroom. Those two were all that was needed. It was a 3-judge federal appeals panel. The Trump-appointed judge was the dissent in that particular ruling. The judges wrote in their decision, each president is a temporary tenant, not the owner, the White House and its executive residence. We are aware of no instance in American history in which a president unilaterally and using privately collected funds demolished substantial portions of the White House that Congress authorized to be built and American taxpayers paid for until now. That's what they wrote. There have been a number of other instances where there have been changes made to the White House. I'll give you a couple of those in just a second. So Trump is behind the building of this 90,000 square foot ballroom. $400 million in private donations have been raised. He's not the first president to make White House changes without congressional approval using private money. Here are the examples. Harry Truman added a balcony. Franklin Roosevelt built an indoor pool. Gerald Ford built an outdoor pool and cabana. During his first term, President Trump added a tennis pavilion. It's not without precedent. So this is going to go to the United States Supreme Court. The Trump administration has already said, we're going to take it to the Supreme Court. We're going to appeal. So, I mean, really, this obsession with this ballroom is fascinating to me. But it, then again, so is TDS. This fascination with Trump overall, how he's been able to get in the mindset of so many people. I mean, let's face it. The White House needs a ballroom. I mean, there's no place to hold a major event at the White House. And many other heads of states and many other countries have ballrooms like that or places like that where they can have international leaders and so on. I mean, the last time they tried to do something like that was with former President Obama. They had to put up a bunch of tents and temporary bathrooms, porta potties. That's what they had at the White House. So that's the latest ruling out of the Washington, D.C. This is going to go to the United States Supreme Court. We will keep you posted on that. Now the decisions being made in Sacramento. The California measure known as the Stop Nick Shirley Act has now been referred to the Senate Appropriations Committee's suspense file. Okay, I'm just going to kind of update you on where this legislation is going. It is being pushed through the state Senate now. It's been approved by the Assembly. The bill expected to be considered later in the legislative session before advancing further. It's Assembly Bill 2624. The author is Assemblymember Mia Bonta, Democrat, who is the wife of California Attorney General Rob Bonta, our attorney general who does no investigation of corruption and fraud. It previously passed in the Assembly in May. So the next Senate hearing on this is scheduled for August 13th, could become eligible for a vote in the full Senate floor later in August. So the bottom line is, the Stop Nick Shirley Act would, technically, how it's written, would expand California's Safe at Home Address Confidentiality Program to include people who work or volunteer in immigration support services. So supporters say it's going to protect those who work at these immigration support services. The critics say this is going to punish investigative journalists who are revealing corruption and fraud. And it all started with independent journalist Nick Shirley. And his reporting went viral, the videos that he produced, which were recorded outside nonprofits suspected of committing fraud. The bill includes criminal penalties for certain violations, including jail time for journalists. You talk about a blow to the First Amendment and free press, and you have Democrats lining up behind it at the state capitol. But there were people who showed up, too, journalists who showed up to testify against it. Independent journalist Max Bonilla told committee members that he opposes the Stop Nick Shirley Act for many reasons, including financial. He says that it's going to cost taxpayers up to $132,000 for every journalist that the state throws in jail.
14: The bill before us today, which has often been dubbed the Stop Nick Shirley Act, has both significant First Amendment and cost-to-citizen implications. While the bill claims to expand a program that protects victims of domestic violence into a protection for immigrant service providers, there would be significant enforcement costs for attempting to jail independent journalists. While the state does not directly allocate a fixed appropriation for local prosecution, this enforcement will add a marginal case processing cost to local courts and law enforcement. And moreover, the average cost of incarcerating individuals in the state of California is anywhere between $127,800 to $132,860. And this is based on the Legislative Analyst Office data.
5: Not only do we have lawmakers who think it's going to be okay to throw journalists in jail for their reporting, it's going to cost $132,000 per journalist to throw them in jail. According to some of the analysis from the Legislative Analyst Office, which, by the way, they do great work there. They really do. They don't have a dog in this hunt. This is really troubling to me. Very. As a guy who spent more than 30 years as a reporter, and much of that time as an investigative reporter, that we have lawmakers who want to throw investigative reporters in jail. This is third world Marxist stuff going on in California. Another independent journalist also testified.
15: My name is Lucky Basari. I'm an 18-year-old journalist and activist. And I stand here before you today in the strongest of opposition to this bill.
5: That's where it stands. They're pushing it forward, folks. It's going to be heard in another committee hearing likely next week. Could get to the full floor of the California State Senate by the end of August. Bye-bye First Amendment, bye-bye freedom of press, bye-bye freedom of speech in California. We're not interested in that. We're going to control the message. That's what we want to do here at the state capitol, in the big blue building. We're going to open up the phone lines and take calls and feedback and reaction after the break. The phone number here is 916-921-1530, 800-834-1530. The text line is 51881. You start your message with KFBK. Talkback, if you're listening on the iHeartRadio app, you simply have to tap on the red microphone button and provide your talkback there. Record that message. We'll play those throughout the day. And the email option is thesheanreaction at kfbk.com, T-H-E-S-H-A-N-E, reaction at kfbk.com. Couple of interesting items that I want to get to in the next block if we have time. Number one, I want to take a look back at what took place in the state capitol with regards to, related to, leadership in the Republican Party in the state capitol, particularly the assembly. Big shakeup. Big shakeup. And I think that this might just pump a little life into the Republican Party in California and in the state capitol. So we'll talk a little bit about that, take a look back at what took place there. Also, we're getting word now that President Trump was just in Southern California and apparently sat down and had a meeting with Spencer Pratt. And now we're getting some reporting that Spencer Pratt indicates they've got a plan. They've come up with a plan to save Hollywood. So I'll spell that out for you coming up straight ahead right here on The Shane Reaction. Thanks for being

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0: I want to take a look back at what happened this week. I like to do this on Friday from time to time when we have some big events that, you know, the news cycle is moving as rapidly as it does. By the time you hit Friday, you almost forget what happened on Monday and Tuesday. I mean, because there's so many different events that begin to surface and are circulated. And it has to do with Republicans in California. Big change at the state capitol in terms of the power structure. And I think for the better. I think it's really going to pump new life into the Republican Party, particularly at the capitol. So I want to get into that in a second. I want to talk about Nick Shirley before we do that. And before we do that, just some reaction coming in on the text line. Listener writes in, Max Bonilla is a great young man who's been doing great work on social media for years. Max Bonilla, by the way, was one of the young men that you just heard, an independent journalist testifying against the Stop Nick Shirley Act. Good for you, Max, and keep it up. Keep fighting the fight. There should have been more journalists there testifying. There should be more journalists overall raising their voices over this. And their silence is deafening, as they like to say. And I don't like to get into cliches, but it really is. It's just a shame that we're not hearing from more people who say that they are reporters in what is clearly an attempt to tamp down and drown out the First Amendment. of the United States Constitution, freedom of press, freedom of speech. Another listener writes in, Nick Shirley is an enemy of the state. Well, by virtue of that one line from that listener, you know where that listener is coming from and the level of ignorance. The word you left out was Nick Shirley is the enemy of the deep state. Yes. That is what he is the enemy of. Nick Shirley has done more to reveal corruption and fraud in our government in the United States of America in the last 12 months than any one individual that I can think of off the top of my head. He's done more than any one talking head in New York City, who's getting paid millions upon millions of dollars to read a teleprompter in a studio, often with a whole bunch of mindless reporting. Nick Shirley has done really, really great things for the American taxpayer. And he's a young guy. As I like to say, a young man with a full head of hair, a hoodie sweatshirt, a microphone and a camera. And we need more of them, a lot more. We need more courageous reporting, and we need more reporters to stand up and to say no to the Stop Nick Shirley Act and to put these lawmakers in their place and tell them that's enough. Pull back on the reins. You can't control everything in this state. You might think you can. Hubris is a dangerous thing, my friends. Very dangerous. And at some point in time, with the way they've been behaving over the last 12 to 20 years, it's going to get out of control and things will change. They always do. They historically, you go back. I don't know when the turning point is, but this is a power grab, and there's been one after another, money grab, one after another. At some point in time, the people of California will wise up. And there will be a change in the leadership. Speaking of the change in the leadership, let's talk a little bit about the Republicans in the state capitol. I find this to be one of the most significant stories in California, particularly in politics, maybe the most significant story in California this week. The Assembly Republicans dropped Heath Flora as the Assembly Minority Leader. A number of investigations surrounding Heath Flora replaced him with the Assemblywoman Alexandra Macedo. So they have 19 of 80 seats, Republicans do. Just 19 of 80 Assembly seats. And they're trying to get relevant in Sacramento. And at a news conference this past week, the new leader, minority leader, Macedo, had this to say.
18: This came about because I truly do believe that new energy, new excitement is what is needed to engage a new voting base that has felt left behind by Sacramento. What I will tell you is the message is the same. We are united as a Republican caucus, and we are focused on affordability here in the state of California.
0: California Post likes the move. They wrote in an op-ed piece this week. This new minority leader cuts a promising profile. Central Valley Republican, parents work in agriculture, young, energetic, appealing to everyday Californians, holds a degree in law and business, articulate, can leverage a national platform to present a credible governing alternative to the failures of Governor Newsom and legislative Democrats. It was a good move. I think that was a real bright move to change the entire leadership structure in the Republican side of the assembly. California Post reporting. Spencer Pratt spent time in Southern California with President Trump during his exclusive fundraiser there this week. And then Pratt posted a number of pictures sitting next to Trump at the Trump National Golf Club in Los Angeles. And he shared that he and Trump are working together on a 25% federal film tax credit to bring Hollywood back. 25% federal tax credit. Here's what he wrote. While Gavin Newsom's commissioner is actively outsourcing production jobs to Hungary, and his rogue AG is trying to destroy California production companies, the adults in the room are actually trying to repatriate the most quintessential American industry. That's what he wrote. It's in the California Post today. Pratt was at the fundraiser. We didn't really know a whole lot about that, but we just did find out about that. When we come back, coming up as we start the next half hour of the program, we're going to talk a little bit about

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8: Republicans pouncing on the new direction of the Democrat Party. Will roll out audio on that. And at what age do Californians go from renting to owning? New statistics out. We'll get you that straight ahead. It is the bottom of the hour. Time for some of the top headlines. We've got weather and traffic for you together in just a moment. But now to the top headlines from the KFBK newsroom.
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9: Well, again, fire burning here in Northern California, Sierra Nevada foothills has turned deadly. Authorities say a 70-year-old woman died Tuesday night after choosing not to evacuate her home in Angels Camp despite evacuation orders in and around the fire zone. Her death remains under investigation. Officials are urging residents to leave immediately when ordered and be prepared to go if placed under an evacuation warning. Gan fire has burned more than 10,000 acres, now 40% contained. Meantime, Governor Newsom trying to fight off what he calls an attack against the California Coastal Commission. Here's KFBK's Jason Campadonia.
10: The 12 members appointed by state politicians have recently been under the microscope of the Trump administration. Newsom is now asking Californians to attend upcoming public meetings next week and let the feds know just how important the Coastal Commission is to the state. Newsom says it's time to give the Trump administration an earful, calling the review of the commission bogus. The feds may ultimately remove some of California's authority to review federal oil and gas projects. Also, it may pause some federal funding. I'm Jason Campadonia, KFBK, Sacramento's News Radio.
9: President Trump, meantime, taking part in a mining roundtable at the State Department this afternoon. Event includes top mining leaders and Secretary of State

0: Marco Rubio. White House says the meeting is part of a broader strategy to increase domestic mining, reduce dependence on foreign supplies for the rare earth minerals essential for military technology.
1: Help me go home.
0: That's what it's about. The Odyssey has crossed the $1 billion mark at the worldwide box office. Christopher Nolan's movie reached the milestone before opening in China, which is set to hit theaters there August 14th. It's the fifth film of the year to earn $1 billion. Sunshine right now. We are warming up 93 degrees in Sacramento. Get news alerts at any time. 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And the traffic part is brought to you by Blindster.com. And on our roadways, we have a report of a traffic hazard. This is going to be southbound at 5 Vietnam Veterans Bridge. On the bridge itself, 6 to 8 inch drainage pipes rolling to the slow lane on the bridge. CHP is there, and we do see some slow traffic in the area. Northbound 113 Gibson Ranch Road, there's a traffic hazard, but they forgot to give us the details. Also, mentioned this before, westbound on 80, getting away from the place, it's very heavy on, 80 at Dixon there at 113. I assume they're doing more of that oleander. They're getting rid of it. So that's what's causing the slowdown. Otherwise, most of our freeways are in good shape. 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
2: Now, Sacramento weather.
3: This afternoon, sunshine, high 97 to 101. Clear to partly cloudy for the rest of your Friday. Tonight's low 60 to 64. Bright sunshine for Saturday, high 98 to 102. Sunday's high 100 to 104. I'm AccuWeather's Andy Robb on KFBK, Sacramento's News Radio.
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9: Got feedback coming in on the Stop Nick Shirley Act. We're going to go to the live line in a second. Got it on the text line as well. Someone listening on the iHeartRadio app has recorded a message on the topic, so we've got a lot to get to on that. At what point in time in life, at what age, do Californians go from renting to owning? This isn't going to surprise you. I'm not going to get to the specific numbers right now, but it takes a lot longer for us in California to own than it does in other parts of the country. So I want to get into some of those new statistics and then also how Republicans are pouncing on this direction that the Democrat Party is clearly taking, veering far to the left rapidly. So we're going to get into that in a second. But let's begin with the live line. By the way, the live line is open. I'll give you the contact information on that one. 916-921-1530, 800-834-1530. Text line is 51881. Start your message with KFBK. And if you're listening on the iHeartRadio app, you just tap on the red microphone button and record your message there. And with that, let's go to the live line. Rick from Yuba City is joining us on this Friday. Hi, Rick. Thanks for calling in. What's on your mind?
10: Great show as always. This Stop Nick Shirley Act by Bonta.
9: Yeah.
10: It just shows we're getting close
9: mm-hmm.
10: because of all the corruption. But the first investigative reporter that is arrested, they should file a lawsuit because they are going against the United States Constitution.
9: Yeah, I would see a couple things, Rick. Number one, I think you're spot on when you say we're getting close in terms of uncovering all the corruption and fraud. We're not there yet. We got a ways to go. As I've said on the program many times, I firmly believe the level of corruption and fraud in the California state government is much, much deeper than we have any idea. I think it's rampant. And number two, I also agree with what you had to say in terms of where this goes in from a constitutional standpoint in the courts. There's no question in my mind that if this were to be passed and signed into law, that it would make its way all the way to the U.S. Supreme Court.
10: You bet.
9: Mm-hmm.
10: You bet it is.
9: Yeah.
10: Great show as always, buddy.
9: Thanks, Rick. Great call. Appreciate it. Love to hear from you. Listener writes in, good afternoon, Sam. I, for one, am against the Stop Nick Shirley Act, and I think it's absolutely utterly ridiculous. However, I don't understand the testimony about how it would cost $132,000 to jail a journalist. It's irrelevant to the story. Actually, it's not. The reason it is relevant is because, number one, they don't have the money set aside in this bill to jail reporters. $132,000. They don't have it. There's no financial component in the bill to pay for this. Number two, it's very relevant in that even if they did set aside money, that we as taxpayers are spending our money to put journalists in jail. Think about that for 1 second. Stop and think about that for 1 second. That's crazy. It's just utterly nuts. It boggles my mind that we're even having this discussion, that we have lawmakers in this state that would actually propose this. We have a listener listening on the iHeartRadio app who had this to say about it.
11: So let me get this straight. Legislators want to potentially throw journalists in jail in order for them not to be thrown in jail for all of their fraud?
9: That's right. That's absolutely right. And that's what we just heard from Rick from Yuba City. This is an indication, this is a sign that we're getting closer. Yep, it's the drip, drip, drip theory, folks. We are getting closer. And they know it and they feel the heat. And that's why they make fun of Nick Shirley when he shows up in Sacramento and pretend like they don't even know him. Do you remember that episode? I mean, how embarrassing for them. Really, they look so foolish. Oh, I don't know who you are. Yeah, you do, because I'm on your heels. Let's talk a little bit about, I want to get to the ballroom maybe in the next segment. I've got some feedback coming in on the ballroom as well. So we'll get into that in the next segment. I want to roll this clip for you about Republicans. And this has been such a big story over the course of the last 2 weeks. How the Democrat Party has moved so quickly, wildly to the left. Republicans have wasting little time now on seizing this recent primary victories by the socialists and communists in the Democrat Party. Republicans are going to make this their primary talking point heading into November for the midterm elections. Make no mistake about it. This is their narrative. They're going to own this. Case in point, Congressman Brandon Gill, Republican Texas. Here's what he told Fox News.
12: Well, I think the Democrat Party is starting to implode under this. I think they're losing Democrats across the country. who look at stuff like this and think that defunding prisons is insane, or if you're not going to defund prisons, adding a food delivery service for prisoners, that's just genuinely nuts. And when they're not doing that, they're trying to defund the police, and they're trying to trans three-year-olds, and they're trying to put drag queens in little kids' schools, and they're letting criminals loose on our streets. I mean, it goes on and on and on about how the new Democrat Party, the Democrat Party under these socialists, with Mamdani as the key ideological leader, is making life tangibly worse for the people that they govern. That's turning our streets into third world hellholes, and they're doing it with a smile on their face because they know that's ultimately their goal. Their goal is control of these cities, but it is also to create an environment that they believe will be conducive to their political future, regardless of what it means for your average American or your average New Yorker.
9: So there you go. Republicans are going to jump on this. They're seizing this, and they're going to continue to do this through November. They will bang the drum on this. And there are Democrats out there who are very concerned. This week alone, we heard from James Carville, one of the leading voices in the Democrat Party for decades, who says, I might leave the party. You have Senator John Fetterman, the Democrat from Pennsylvania, who's saying, this U.S. Senate candidate in the Democrat Party, Al-Sayed out of Michigan, he needs to renounce his relationship with this wildly left-leaning, extreme radical Piker. They're concerned in the Democrat Party, too. What a transformation it has been in the last eight weeks, folks. I mean, maybe 12. It's like there's been a wholesale change in that party in a very short period of time. Okay, we got calls coming in, so I want to get to those. This is one of our shorter breaks in the program, so we're going to get to those on the live line. Also, I want to break down, when is it in California? What wage do people, instead of renting, start to own a home in California? We'll break down some new numbers for you straight ahead right here on the Shane Reaction.
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9: Welcome back to the Shane Reaction. My name is Sam Shane, host of the program here on KFBK News Radio. 93.1 FM, 1530 AM. 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Statistic for you, new analysis, U.S. Census Bureau data. From the Public Policy Institute of California finds, the age at which a majority of Californians turn from renters to homeowners, 47 years old. The rest of the country, a majority of the people are homeowners by 36. Takes us 11 more years. 11 more to become a homeowner as opposed to a renter. This is a quote from Chris Duff, president of the Greater Los Angeles Association of Realtors. It's quite staggering, he says. The age does seem to be climbing every year, especially here in California. So there you have that statistic. Let's go to the live line right now. Bill is joining us from Sacramento on this Friday afternoon. Bill, thanks for calling in. What's on your mind?
25: Well, I'm very curious. You know, when I went in the military, I gave an oath that I would stand for the Constitution of the United States, protect this country from foreign terrorists and domestic terrorists. But yet, we've got Democrats in California that are going against the Constitution that they swore an oath they would protect.
9: Right.
25: I know in the military that if I did not do what I swore to do, I'd be court-martialed and put in prison.
9: Yep. Yep.
25: These people did the same oath that I did. Why are they not taken out of office, basically court-martialed, and put into prison?
9: Well, they could. It's a different set of circumstances, obviously, because of, you know, what the obligations that you had as a military member, as opposed to them representing the people. However, they could be taken out of office if you vote them out. You know, that's the option. Yeah.
25: Well, the problem we have is we have a lot of really unintelligent people in California, and they're too stupid to figure out what line does what.
9: Well,
25: you're never going to get that off.
9: Bill, I don't know if this is an intellect issue. Here's what I will say. I do think in a lot of cases it's an apathy issue. People just are not engaged in the political makeup of California. They have other things to do, they think. Other more important things to do, so they're not engaged. But I do get the sense, Bill, that people are becoming more engaged. And maybe we'll see some of that manifest itself in November in the midterms. I'm curious to see what happens in November. All right, Bill.
25: I hope so.
9: Yeah. Thank you very much. Great call. Appreciate it. He's right. Let's go to Diane. She's joining us from Sacramento on this Friday afternoon. Diane, always good to hear from you. What's going on?
26: Hey, I agree with the man you just talked to, and that's why we're so lucky to have you, because you put out so much that's going on. And hopefully more people get educated. It's just, it it's, how can you not, if you live here, how can you not? Because it affects you, you pay taxes. But my question to you is, why are we not voting on the Nick Shirley bill? And has anyone asked these people that are pushing it, why would you vote for it? I mean, it's crazy.
9: Right. It is crazy. I mean, yeah. What? You know what bothers me, Diane, even more so than, you know, the apathy I was just talking to Bill about, is people who do know and who are engaged, and they continue to vote D no matter what. They vote deep blue no matter what, even though logic and reason hit, I mean, if you just look at it from an objective standpoint, hits you in the face. And it says, what are you doing? This is making no sense. We have a state that is spiraling downward, and you continue to go down the same path. I mean, it just mystifies me.
26: Why is it not going to the voters? That's what I don't understand.
9: I would argue this. I think this is their job as lawmakers to vote on this stuff. In fact, I'm not a big fan of the initiative process. I want my elected officials to make the tough choices.
26: I don't agree.
9: Okay.
26: It's our money. No, I see what you're saying, but it's our money. And yep. and this state is not balanced, so they're...
9: I don't know that the electorate has all the information they need on these very important issues to make the right decision. And I think it's the job of the lawmaker to be informed, to represent us, and to go in and do the right thing and vote the right way and hold them accountable. And if they can't do the job, then kick them out and get somebody else in there.
26: Right.
9: Yeah.
26: So. Well, keep it up. I mean, honestly, I haven't called you in a while, but I listen to you every day, and I get really pissed off.
9: Well,
26: I love you. I wish more people would listen to you.
9: Thank you.
26: You really got to do a conference. You really do.
9: Thank you, Diane. I'll consider that. I appreciate that very much. That means a lot to me. It really does. It's cool that, look, the best we can do is try to open people's eyes, okay? And that's what I try to do in this program. It's like, look, open your mind. Open your eyes. What is going on here? Speaking of that, one of the big stories this week, Abdul El-Sayed, maybe the biggest, socialist, communist, Democrat nominee in the race for U.S. Senate in Michigan. This is from a recent podcast. He displayed a rather twisted form of racism. He's talking about Vice President J.D. Vance. Vice President Vance is, of course, white. His wife is from India. They have children. So you're going to hear Abdul El-Sayed. I'm going to let him just take it from here. And you're about to learn a lot more about this guy. He wants to be the next U.S. Senator from Michigan.
2: He's got to look at his kids and be like, yeah, those are brown kids. They're mine. You know what I mean? And I had brown kids. I have brown kids. I love my brown kids. And I think my brown kids are just as American as everyone else. J.D. Vance has brown kids who thinks he thinks are less American than everyone else. Like, that's wild to look at your own kids and be like, you don't actually belong as much in this country that I brought you into.
9: That is sick. There is something really wrong there. That if I lived in Michigan, I'd be I don't live in Michigan, and I'm extremely troubled by that. But if I lived in Michigan, I'd be telling everybody I know, look, there's a side to this guy. You need to do some research on this fella. That is so racist. I mean, oh my goodness. He wants to be a United States senator. So you remember when they told us that the 2020 election was, quote, the most secure in history? Well, maybe not so much. Nope, we've got a new trove of records been released, FBI, intelligence records, show something entirely, completely different. How about if I told you there was one state in America where more than 600,000 voter registration files had somehow been stolen from a computer system just prior to the election in November of 2020? True story, have it for you next. We're going to roll it out for you right here on the Shane Reaction.
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16: It's the Shane Reaction with Sam Shane.
17: They told us the 2020 presidential election was the most secure in U.S. history. New documents from the FBI show how more than 600,000 voter registration files were hacked in one state in the days before the election. The offshore windmills, we were told, would help solve our energy shortage in California. They're going away. More on those stories straight ahead. We've got weather and traffic for you together in just a moment. But first, it is the top of the hour. It's time for the top stories from the KFBK newsroom.
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18: An update here. The Gann Fire in Calaveras County has burned 10,374 acres of land. It's 40% contained. Fire has killed one civilian, injured one firefighter, destroyed 18 structures. It has been burning since Monday afternoon with more than 3,100 firefighters battling it. Cal Fire says the cause of the fire is equipment related. The man arrested on suspicion of starting the fire says it was an accident. Officials say fire activity is minimal today, and crews are now primarily focused on mop-up efforts. A suspect in last year's Elk Grove restaurant shooting has been extradited from Texas to California. He was taken back to California on Tuesday. He's booked on the outstanding arrest warrant. KPK's Kai Aralena and has more details.
19: 43-year-old Roger Grandel was being held in Texas on federal charges for providing false information to federal law enforcement. Elk Grove police were notified in January and was extradited to California on Tuesday. When Randall's federal case has ended, he will be extradited to Sacramento County Main Jail for two counts of homicide, assault with a deadly weapon, and for being a felon in the possession of a firearm. Cariano, KFBK, Sacramento's News Radio.
18: 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And the Dodgers cashing in as the first MLB team to gross more than $1 billion in revenue. That's according to ESPN's Jeff Passan, who says Shohei Ohtani earns more than $100 million per year off the field. He believes they'll gross more than $1 billion again this year. Right now, sunshine, warm, 95 degrees in Sacramento. 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They have a crash reported on Surface Street, Fair Oaks Boulevard, and Sutter Avenue in the number one lane. Vehicle off the roadway into a pole there. And no word on injury on that one, but watch out for emergency responders. A fire reported southbound 99, Martin Luther King Jr. Boulevard on-ramp. No further details. Also, northbound 99 Camera Road West on ramp. Two large black trash bags in the number one lane that you got to keep an eye on. 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
13: Now, Sacramento weather.
20: This afternoon, sunshine, high 97 to 101, clear to partly cloudy for the rest of your Friday. Tonight's low 60 to 64. Bright sunshine for Saturday, high 98 to 102. Sunday's high 100 to 104. 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
21: From ABC News, I'm Chuck Sievertson. Analysts were expecting a net gain of 83,000 jobs last month. Instead, the Labor Department reports 23,000 jobs went away. Totals for June and May were revised downward. KPMG chief economist and managing director Diane Swonk says some of the numbers can be attributed to temporary workers cut after the World Cup, but not all.
22: We actually are seeing the squeeze on low and middle income households in terms of their discretionary spend. They also cut back on restaurant purchases for several months now. That is besides the World Cup. The
21: Department of Homeland Security says while it promised to equip each enforcement team with an officer wearing a body-worn camera, it says it will review footage and will only release it when it is in the best interest of the agency. Weather affecting air travel today with more than 1,100 flight cancellations, says FlightAware. Todd Blanche is just enough support to become the next attorney general, with Louisiana Senator Bill Cassidy saying that he'll vote for Blanche. ABC's Jay O'Brien at the Capitol.
23: Cassidy acknowledged he has a history with President Trump. He voted to convict President Trump in his second impeachment. Trump backed a primary challenger against Cassidy. But he said despite all that, the decisions are made by President Trump. And he believes that in some instances, while he's concerned about weaponization of the Justice Department, he believes that Todd Blanche could push back on President Trump and try to blunt some of the president's instincts.
21: Number of critical U.S. air defense missiles is extremely low, including those used in Patriot systems, says a government report. ABC News contributor, retired Army General, former NATO Ambassador Doug Loot, mentioning the Russian leader.
24: Putin is watching very carefully because he has doubled his ballistic missile attacks on Ukraine because he knows that Ukraine is suffering from the same shortage of Patriot interceptors.
21: Doug Lute on The Interceptors, and you're listening to ABC News.
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17: So we got a ton to get into. Those offshore wind farms in California, they're going away, at least the ones that were slated to go up outside of Humboldt County. We'll tell you why that is and reaction on that one. Also, I want to get into in a moment, what this is quite the revelation. Do you remember how they told us, and when I say they, a number of Biden administration officials, including a number of media outlets, top media outlets, said for years and years and years, you know, the 2020 presidential election was the most secure in history. Do you remember hearing that? I remember running clips on that. I have on my program, by the way. It turns out that's not the case. There are some new records that have just surfaced from the FBI. There was a major hack that took place in one state where more than 600,000 voting files were compromised. 600,000, just before the election. That's not secure. Not in my definition. That's not how I define it. Not in my dictionary. And then I want to get into this, first of all, because I want to expand. So ABC just did the usual report that we hear on unemployment. You know, they give us the numbers, but really don't go deeply into what is very important in this report out today. Nearly 1 million fewer foreign-born men in U.S. labor force. Yeah, isn't this interesting? The American workforce has fewer foreign-born workers, especially foreign men, than it did a year ago, reflecting the Trump administration's efforts to enforce U.S. immigration laws and crack down on illegal entry. Foreign-born population overall fell by 401,000 to 48 million over the last year. That's the population. The number of foreigners in the labor force declined by 550,000 to 31.5 million. Employment fell by 278,000. So you heard the employment number. But the really interesting number here is the number of foreign-born men in the labor force is down significantly. And that shows you a trend demographically of what's going on in this country. That's a very important aspect of the story. And I want to just bring that to your attention because we didn't hear that from in the ABC report. Okay, let's get into what happened in the county of Maricopa in the state of Arizona just prior to the 2020 November election. The White House Government Transparency Task Force has now released newly declassified FBI and intelligence community records detailing a significant cybersecurity incident in Arizona's largest county just days before the 2020 presidential election. If you want to read more about this story, it's in the California Globe. They write, as part of their reporting, a self-described hacker exploited a vulnerability in the Maricopa County Recorder's Office website, extracting approximately 633,000 voter registration files, including 930 that contained sensitive non-public information on domestic violence victims, judges, law enforcement officers. This was between October 21st and November 2nd of 2020, in the days leading up to the 2020 election. The suspect confessed to FBI agents. They went to his home in Fountain Hills on November 5th of 2020. They served him with a search warrant, and he confessed to it. Now, get this part. Despite the admission and evidence, the U.S. Attorney's Office for the District of Arizona, the Arizona Attorney General's Office, the Maricopa County Attorney's Office, and another county attorney's office all declined to prosecute. The FBI closed the case in 2023. The Biden administration. It was closed. We're not looking into this. There's nothing to see here. There are no problems. There's no voter fraud. It's never been proven. How many

0: times do we hear this line? You cannot prove something you do not investigate. Investigative reporter John Solomon, who reports for Just the News, says this is just one of a number of recent reports that reveal how the 2020 election could have actually been compromised by computer hacks, that it indeed was not the most secure election in history. Here's what Solomon told Real America's Voice.
1: They show that that great giant sugar pill that we were force-fed at the end of the November 2020 election, that we had just endured the most secure election in U.S. history, that's what Chris Krebs, the CISA director, told us, was absolutely not true. Over the last 4 years, first we learned that Iran hacked the election, took 100,000 voter files. Then last month in the president's speech, because of the declassifications he did, we learned that China during that election sold 220 million American voter files. And then today we learned that in Maricopa County, where we were told, don't look here, nothing to see in Maricopa County, on the eve of the election, the United States Intelligence Community, which had a fusion center watching for any intrusions around the United States, detected a major breach in Maricopa County, the largest county in Arizona. It indicated that 600,000 plus voter files were stolen by a hacker.
0: Those were three reports that John Solomon just listed off the top of his head. Three reports subsequently, after we were promised that we had the most secure election in 2020. By the way, when the president made that speech, he specifically pointed out California. Governor Newsom disputed that online. The Trump administration fired back. There needs to be way more investigation into this. Way more. We're starting to learn more and more about what happened in 2020. 2020, when we were told it was all just fine and dandy. And now apparently in Arizona, not only does the guy admit, yeah, I took 633,000 voter registration files by hacking into the Maricopa County Recorder's Office website, but then nobody goes after this, not the U.S. Attorney's Office, not the Attorney General's Office in Arizona, not the Maricopa County Attorney's Office, nothing to see here. Why not? Why are you not looking into this? Why was this not prosecuted? Why was this not investigated? Those are the questions we need to be asking in this country right now. How much of this garbage has been swept under the rug? And how long are we going to put up with it? A listener was listening on the iHeartRadio app, had something to say about the ballroom. The ballroom that they're building at the White House, they're not building right now. It's been halted. Two federal judges in Washington, D.C., who were appointed by Democrat presidents, have put a stop to it. So now the Trump administration says, okay, we're going to take this to the U.S. Supreme Court and get it all figured out. Here's what the listener had to say.
2: Okay, let me get this straight. So they ruled that Trump can't make changes to the White House because he's a temporary occupant, and so Congress needs to approve that. Isn't Congress temporary? Oh, wait a minute. They've been in there for 40 years. Never mind. I guess that proves that.
0: Well, technically he's right. They are temporary. And that might be a very effective argument when this gets to the U.S. Supreme Court. I mean, if that is the justification for the ruling, Congress is not permanent. Congress is temporary, just like the President of the United States. So then that won't hold up, right? One would think. Isn't that something? One listener just wrote in on that topic. How shameful that when the U.S. invites the heads of state from the world, are treated to a tent and porta potties. That's exactly what happened when President Obama threw an event when he was president of the United States. They put up a tent with porta potties. The United States of America. If you want to join in on the discussion, got some calls coming in and the live line is open. It's 916-921-1530, 1-800-834-1530, text line 51881. Start your message with KFBK. 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We play those back from time to time. Also, when we come back, the Trump administration says, yeah, we are more than happy, more than willing, more than ready to go after foreign government leaders who are protecting drug cartels. We're going to roll that out for you. Straight ahead.
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0: Gold and silver up today. You know, it's been a pretty big up week for gold and silver. A slight pullback yesterday, but overall, it's made some significant gains. And we see that from time to time. Hi, friend Sam Shane here. I've been bullish on it for a long time, and that would be precious metals. And many Wall Street experts, they're predicting higher prices ahead as well. And here's why. You take a look at the fundamentals, and it's very concerning. We have trillions of dollars in national debt, approaching $40 trillion. We're going to go right past that. And as the national debt goes up, so does the price of gold, so does the price of silver. 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
0: The DEA under the Trump administration has issued a warning to the world, to foreign government leaders. You help drug cartels, we're coming after you. We're going to roll that clip for you in just a moment. I want to get to the text line in just a second. Before we do that, let's go to the live line. Jennifer is calling in from Greenwood on this Friday afternoon. Hi, Jennifer. What's on your mind?
12: Hi. I just wanted to say that when Obama was in office, didn't he put in a private track for his own use at the White House?
0: I think he did. Or a basketball court. I can't remember which one. I know he loved basketball. The point is, Jennifer, we have had a number of presidents, Harry Truman, John F. Kennedy's, that have put various things in the White House in the past without congressional approval. And in fact, I read the list off a little bit earlier on in the program. So, I mean, you're spot on with that one.
12: I agree with that. And I see, what I see is that when people come, like high-end public officials come to the White House, they have to rent tents for them to be in and use porta-potties.
0: Isn't that amazing? Isn't that something? I know. Jennifer, this obsession with the ballroom is just, to me, is sort of a microscopic version of a Trump derangement syndrome on steroids. You know, it's just crazy to me that people are so obsessed with A, TDS, and B, this ballroom. I mean, come on, it's the White House.
12: And the thing about it is it doesn't just benefit Trump. It benefits any president incoming also.
0: Well, right. Okay. If Alexandria Ocasio-Cortez is our next president, I'm sure she's going to love to have the ballroom, right?
12: Right.
0: Come on. Oh, Jennifer.
12: Heaven forbid, but yes.
0: I know. I went to the most dramatic end of the spectrum on that one for an example.
12: I know.
0: Okay. Thank you, Jennifer. Great call. Good to hear from you. Appreciate it very much. One listener writes in on the Stop Nick Sherlock, Sam. The Stop Nick Sherlock should be called the California Scapegoat Act. This should be illegal on its face. I hope Nick Shirley keeps uncovering the fraud in California and takes this to the SCOTUS himself. I do too. Both counts. I want Nick Shirley back here in California and doing more of that work. And I'd love to see him personally take it to the U.S. Supreme Court. Don't think he will. It would be great, though. Make for a good movie, good book. No question about it. I want to get into wind farms in a second. In California, they're going away. Not just California, other places. I'll tell you why in a second. I want to roll out this clip, though, first. Trump administration putting the world on notice. They're going to go after any foreign government leaders who are protecting drug cartels, pushing drugs in America. Here's Tony Coles with the DEA.
13: This is about Americans first and America first. There are far too many Americans that are dying at the hands of the cartels who have been designated a foreign terrorist. On a side note, you know, each day when I walk into DEA headquarters, I walk past the faces of fentanyl. There are 7,000 kids. Their pictures are on our wall. There's another 25,000 parents that are petitioned to have their kids on the wall who have died at the hands of the cartels in fentanyl. They were poisoned. That's a fraction of the damage that the cartels are doing. And we've all seen with the recent indictment that was unsealed in the Southern District of New York, there is corruption. And we were going to pursue that because we see the corruption as one. Cartel activity, corruption is cartel activity. They are enablers. And we will pursue it to the ends to protect our citizens in our country.
0: Good. Tony Coles with the DEA. I'm glad to hear it. They're getting aggressive. They're going to go after government leaders, which may tell you why we have strained relationships, well, between leaders of Mexico and the Trump administration. Those two have been at odds, excuse me, for quite some time. Let's talk a little bit about offshore wind in places like California and elsewhere. So the German energy giant RWE, they are abandoning their offshore wind leases in New York, Louisiana, and California. It was a $1.2 billion deal, excuse me, and the Trump administration essentially bought them out and said, we're done. And California officials, environmental advocates say that these actions are threatening the state's offshore wind goals, risking jobs and investments. But here's what Interior Secretary Doug Burgum had to say about all of it. He sees this a different way. He says Americans deserve an energy system built on common sense, not one dependent on costly subsidies and technologies that cannot meet our current demand. So they're going away. We've got some calls coming in, but we're up against the clock. So if you're on hold, stick around. We're going to get to you in just a little bit. It's going to take a bit, but like I say on the Shane Reaction, if you stay on hold, we're going to get to you. We're back in a moment.
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10: A new political figure has hit the scene, giving us a new version of a word salad. 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America's most expensive zip code has returned to California. We'll tell you where and why straight ahead. But it is the bottom of the hour. We got weather and traffic for you together in just a moment. But here are some of the top headlines from the KFBK newsroom.
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11: Well, Northern California experiencing a dangerous heat wave, and temperatures will hit over 100 degrees in many inland and valley areas through Sunday. Heat advisory in effect for the valleys and foothills. Nights also stay warm with lows only in the 70s. Some people will be at a higher risk for heat-related illness. Fire danger is also high, especially in the Northern Sacramento Valley and Sierra foothills. Dry, hot air, strong winds will make it easier for wildfires to start and spread quickly. Cooler weather expected to arrive early next week. Meantime, a new survey shows Texas Democrat James Tallarico leading by 4 points over State Attorney General Ken Paxton in the race for U.S. Senate. Chris Caraggio has details.
12: In the Texas Pulse, Texas A&M poll, 47% of Texas voters plan to support Tallarico, while 43% chose Paxton. The poll found Tallarico with strong support among independent, younger, and female voters, while Paxton continues to lead among men and on border security. The survey consisted of 619 Texas voters and was conducted July 27th through the 30th. I'm Chris Caraggio.
11: And in the NFL,
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11: 49ers adding to their injury-ravaged wide receiver group, signing free agent Kadarrell Hodge today. A 31-year-old spent the past 4 years with the Atlanta Falcons, playing mostly on special teams with limited action on offense. We'll see how it works. Wall Street closing with stocks higher, with the S&P 500 closing at a record high. Comes after the latest jobs reports on unexpected loss, which is leading investors to believe the Fed will not be raising rates anytime soon. At the bell, the Dow gained 151 points to 54,063. S&P 500 rose by 47 points to 77,57. NASDAQ gaining 342 points to 26,690. We have sunshine, 98 degrees already in Sacramento. Get news alerts at any time. 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Look out for a rake in the middle of the roadway. That's right. It's just sitting there waiting for you. Eastbound 80 Sarah College Boulevard, a car seat empty, I'm happy to say, the number 2 lane. Madison Avenue at Walnut Avenue. An earlier non-injury collision blew Honda CRV into the median.

0: And heavy traffic getting away from town if you're heading toward the Bay Area or Vacaville, wherever, on 80. Slowdown goes right through Dixon, apparently doing more Oleander clearing there. And this has been going on for a while. Usually ends about 3 o'clock. 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
1: Now, Sacramento weather.
2: Hot this afternoon, sunshine high 97 to 101. Clear to partly cloudy tonight, low 60 to 64. Bright sunshine Saturday, high 98 to 102. Sunday's high 100 to 104. I'm AccuWeather's Andy Robb on KFBK, Sacramento's News Radio.
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9: Could there be a new political figure who dishes up a better word salad than Kamala Harris? 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I'm going to roll that out for you, and you can determine for yourself. So we're going to get into that. Also, I want to get into, congratulations, California. America's most expensive zip code has returned to California. We're going to tell you where and what that's all about coming up, shows you what's going on. Let me give you some contact information because we're going to go to the live line in just a second here. And you can dial us up like these folks did at 916-921-1530, 1-800-834-1530. 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If you're listening on the iHeartRadio app, you can just simply tap on the red microphone button and record a message there. And so with that, let's go to the live line. John is joining us from Sacramento. He's been on hold for a little bit on this Friday. John, thanks for calling in. What's on your mind?
10: Hi, Smiley. First, I want to compliment you on being able to get Luis. Luis does such a fine job for you.
9: So, Luis is the technical producer, and when you call in, he's the first person you talk to, right?
10: Yep, yeah. And he does a wonderful job for you.
9: Thank you.
10: And then I want to compliment you, and the reason why I call you Smiley is because I remember how difficult it was when you first started out because you had to share the limelight with another anchor, in the mornings, and when you got on, when you started out, how difficult it was and how frustrating, you could hear it. And now you smile when you talk. You let stuff just go over your shoulder and on down the lane.
9: Yeah. So, it's a, you know, John, I will tell you, being solo in this industry is a different game than when you have a partner. I mean, I spent 5 or 6 years, I think, with Christina Mendonza on the morning program. And by the way, enjoyed it tremendously. And I do miss working with her. But you get into a different groove when you do it on your own, and I thank you for that. I really do appreciate what you had to say there.
10: Don't have a clue how much work it takes for you to put your program together to be informed enough to educate them. So
9: yeah, I'll tell you this. I put a lot of time into this program. When I get done with the program, I go home and I start working on the next day, and I'll probably spend maybe a couple hours, and then I get up in the morning early and I'll spend another, you know, 2.5-3 more hours. And then I get in and I spend some more time. You're right. But look, you got to look, John, like anybody else, and you're as informed as anybody who calls into the program or writes into the program. You have to be informed and try to keep up with this news cycle, which is just, it's moves at a record pace, a rapid pace.
10: Yep. And that seems to be purposeful by the left right now is if you create chaos, then if you got people chasing their tails,
9: right,
10: then you can get away with whatever you want.
9: You know, by the way, then you bring up another good point, and I'm glad you identified this. This is done on purpose. I listen to and read some of the, you know, all the news that's floated out there, and about half, at least half of it, right off the bat, I look at it and go, this is just nonsense. We have a $40 trillion debt in this country, and we're talking about whether or not we have enough missiles to blow up Iran, or whether or not we should be building a ballroom. And I'm just listening to some of these nonsense stories that networks are getting carried away with, and there are some real issues facing us that we have to open our eyes to, and hope that's what I try to accomplish with this.
10: Yeah, and the public should have never found out that we have a missile shortage and an armament shortage and so on. I mean, come on.
9: Yeah, well, look, I get a pretty good indication of how this is going over there, and my sense is, from some of the reporting that I'm reading and listening to and hearing, the U.S. seems to be dominating pretty thoroughly.
10: Yeah, yeah. And I wanted to explain to me that TDS isn't Trump derangement syndrome. It's it's tiring, dumb ships with a P. You can scratch from there. You just get so tired of it all the time.
9: I know.
10: And again, it's purposeful. If it turns to apathy, and people, the majority of people, and it doesn't matter what study you want to look up, the majority of people want to blame their problems on somebody else.
9: Mm-hmm.
10: So if you've got a party that feeds on that and convinces them that it's that over there's problem that created all this for you, you know, and right, that works over and over. So that's, you know, that's why they don't come out with a platform, why they don't take a position, is because they can take advantage of human nature, and human nature is to blame somebody else.
9: That's exactly right, and they've done it in California with great success. It's all Trump's fault. Our homeless crisis is Trump's fault. It's nonsense. It's complete nonsense.
10: Sam, thank you, and thank Luis, and have a good weekend, and try to enjoy yourself when you can.
9: Thank you very much, John. Great to hear from you, and I thank you for those kind words. Let's go to Eric joining us from Yuba City. Hi, Eric. Thanks for calling in. What's on your mind?
11: Hey, thank you. So Nick Shirley, I agree with you. He needs to be back in California. But Nick Shirley is an independent journalist, and I had a question of your opinion. Do you think that Nick Shirley should stay independent and not make so much money, or should he have been hired by 60 Minutes and, you know, make more money and have a bigger platform? Because TMZ and everybody's using all his stuff, you know, all his reporting anyway. So, I mean, why don't we have somebody that is in the mainstream media doing this?
9: That's a very good question, Eric. I will tell you this. I think Nick Shirley right now, the platform that he has is very effective. And I will also say that if he gets under the umbrella of some of these traditional outlets like a 60 Minutes, he could get buried. And because they don't want to do the kind of work that he's doing. They're not interested in that. They have a whole different set of propaganda that they want to push out there. And that's why
11: that's fair. And even TMZ uses his stuff, but they don't, they're not paying him for it, and he's not, you know,
12: well,
11: sent on assignment.
12: Yeah, and I don't know what his financial situation is or arrangement is with TMZ or with other outlets. I don't know. I do know this. His messaging has been very impactful. And I think it
11: I agree.
12: Yeah,
11: agreed.
12: Yeah. Great, Eric. Good call. Appreciate it very much. Here's what I want to do. I do want to get to this word salad. We got a new political figure. And she's one of these brand new Democrat Socialists of America figures who's out there. So we're going to roll that for you on the other side of the break. Contact information here is 916-921-1530, 800-834-1530, text line 51881. 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And also, let's talk a little bit when we get back on America's most expensive zip code. It's right back here in the great state of California.
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12: Welcome back to the Shane Reaction. My name is Sam Shane, host of the program here on KFBK News Radio, 93.1 FM, 1530 AM, live everywhere on the iHeartRadio app. I want to get into a word salad in a moment from one of our newest political figures to hit the national stage. We'll roll that out for you in just a second, but let's get to this. America's most expensive zip code has now returned to California. The artificial intelligence stock surge, AI stock surge, has captured Silicon Valley's ultra-exclusive Atherton, which has passed Miami's tax-free paradise of Fisher Island. Northern California properties, hot. So some willing to spend more than $10 million for a modest Northern California property. Real estate experts are saying that this move signals a high-stakes trade-off. They say that buyers are not staying in the Golden State for its climate, tax climate, I should say, or its resort lifestyle. They're paying a massive premium to remain plugged into the nation's primary deal-making hub. They want to make deals. And they think the deals are to be made here as the AI surge continues. This is from Douglas Elliman. Douglas Elliman's Jaina Hoyas, who told Fox News Digital, quote, Atherton offers something that cannot be easily recreated elsewhere, immediate access to the relationships and opportunities driving one of the most influential technology economies. For many buyers, their business interests, investment networks, children's schools, and personal relationships are firmly rooted in Silicon Valley. Ah, the AI surge has brought the most expensive zip code in America back to California. I just don't know where this ends, this AI investment thing. It's really amazing. It's stunning the amount of money that is pouring into artificial intelligence and research in artificial intelligence and the race that's going on all over the world, frankly, not just here in America, right? China, so on and so forth. But my question becomes this, because there are a number of Wall Street analysts beginning to surface who are saying, where's the return? I'm not seeing it yet. And when can we expect one for all of this investment? And I think that there are some who are getting a little bit, I wouldn't say jittery at this point, but anxious wouldn't be, I don't think, altogether out the window in terms of how some are beginning to feel, remembering the dot-com bubble. I don't know. I just know this. There's an enormous sum of money that's being poured into AI. Okay, now to political salads. Here's one for you. Could it be possible there's a new political figure to hit the national stage that offers up a word salad like Kamala Harris? Well, you can be the judge. This is Milot Kyros, a radical Democrat socialist of America, nominee by the Democrats for Congress in Colorado during a recent interview with PBS.
13: To what do you credit the surge in interest and support for socialism?
14: I credit the reality that working people are facing right now and the agency that voters have taken back in choosing a different path. There are incredible wins that are happening all across the country and, of course, here in our own district, where voters are saying it's no longer enough for the establishment or leadership to say things are going to get better, just like hold on. Voters are taking back that power and saying, this isn't working for us anymore. We want something different. And I think Democratic Socialists have presented a kind of vision that's actually in line with the values of the voters.
12: What? Okay. My initial impression, and it continues to be this, I've listened to that clip like three or four times, is that it's not quite as confusing as a Kamala Harris word salad, but it's pretty close. And with a little work, she could get there. She could get there. I was hoping at some point in time, that whole clip with the question ran 47 seconds. I was hoping in that 47-second stretch, she would give us one reason to vote for socialism. Just one. Didn't hear it. So that might be a tougher one for her to handle. All right, I got another clip for you. This is Senator John Fetterman, Democrat, Pennsylvania. He's very concerned about the direction of the party and candidates like the one you just heard and the candidate out of Michigan running for the United States Senate, the Democrat nominee in the U.S. Senate race in Michigan, Abdu El-Sayed. El-Sayed and Fetterman are not friends, to say the least. So El-Sayed is an extreme radical. He's been nominated by the Democrats in Michigan for the U.S. Senate race, and Fetterman, Senator Fetterman on Fox News, issued a dare to El-Sayed. He's daring El-Sayed to continue his alliance and his friendship and his relationship with Hassan Piker. Hassan Piker is an extreme radical Islamist streamer who has said some outlandish things, including America, and this is a quote, deserved 9/11. So Senator Fetterman says, Abdul El-Sayed, you need to renounce your relationship with that guy.
15: And I just want to issue a dare. Continue to campaign with Hassan Piker right now. You're in a general election now. I dare you. Keep campaigning with someone like Hassan Piker, the guy that, on the 25th anniversary of 9/11, my best friend says America deserved 9/11, and you're going to try to win a general election. So that's, how can he reconcile the outlandish thing that he said?
12: I don't know how he can reconcile it. I don't know if he ever could. And El-Sayed is probably going to get forced into a corner. Here's what I think will happen in Michigan. If the polling doesn't go his way as they get closer to Election Day, he'll renounce the relationship with Hassan Piker. He'll have to. He'll have no other choice. But up until then, he probably won't. So far, he has not. So there were a group of doctors in the state of California during COVID, and state regulators were going after them for issuing what they defined as COVID misinformation. There's been a court ruling in favor of these doctors who were actually consulting their patients who wanted their help. And this goes to the broad overreach of public health officials during COVID, not just in the United States of America, but here in the state of California. We're going to give you details on this new court ruling. We're going to hear from one of those doctors in yet another chapter of what we're learning about what we were told and not told, the information we were given and not given during the COVID pandemic. Straight ahead right here on the Shane Reaction.
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2: It's the Shane Reaction. With Sam Shane.
12: Democrat lawmakers in California passed a law to punish doctors for spreading what they called COVID misinformation. Well, now, a number of doctors have a new legal victory in a blow to government overreach and a victory for doctor-patient relationships. And a widely respected leading healthcare expert now says he is convinced the COVID virus was made in the Wuhan lab. We're going to roll that out for you straight ahead. We have weather and traffic for you together in just a moment. But first, at the top of the hour, it is time for the top stories from the KFPK Newsroom.
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4: Here are the latest headlines from the KFPK Newsroom. A body has been found in a burned home that could be the first wildfire fatality in California this year.
25: The Calaveras County Sheriff's Office found the body Thursday in Angels Camp inside a home burned by the Gann wildfire. The fire so far has burned more than 10,000 acres. More than 2,700 firefighters are currently working to contain that fire. I'm Tammy Trujillo.
4: Governor Newsom is trying to fight off what he calls an attack against the California Coastal Commission.
26: The 12 members appointed by state politicians have recently been under the microscope of the Trump administration. Newsom is now asking Californians to attend upcoming public meetings next week and let the feds know just how important the Coastal Commission is to the state. Newsom says it's time to give the Trump administration an earful, calling the review of the commission bogus. The feds may ultimately remove some of California's authority to review federal oil and gas projects. Also, it may pause some federal funding. I'm Jason Campadonia.
4: Police in Citrus Heights say they've seized over 13 pounds of suspected fentanyl. They also found cocaine, $50,000 in cash, and a gun. This comes after investigators obtained a warrant and searched a Sacramento County storage unit, as well as the suspect's home. The suspect is now in jail, and the investigation continues. Your next update in 30 minutes. I'm Dina Kodiak, now traffic and weather together on KFPK, Sacramento's News Radio.
27: And this report is brought to you by the Granite Expo. And right now, Cap City Freeway, as usual, pretty heavy in Midtown. It's going to be northbound all the way out to about C Street area. After that clears up, if you're coming opposite direction, it's going to be sluggish southbound from El Camino Avenue to Cal Expo. And

0: eastbound 80 is starting to get heavy in Davis and really get slow across the causeway. If you're trying to get across the causeway the other way, 80 and the 50 merge, it's going to be sluggish until you get out to about Childs. 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
1: Now, Sacramento weather.
2: This afternoon, sunshine, high 97 to 101, clear to partly cloudy for the rest of your Friday. Tonight's low 60 to 64. Bright sunshine for Saturday, high 98 to 102. Sunday's high 100 to 104. I'm AccuWeather's Andy Robb on KFBK, Sacramento's News Radio.
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3: From ABC News, I'm Chuck Severson. Department of Homeland Security says while it promised to equip each enforcement team with an officer wearing a body camera, it says it will review footage and will only release it when it's in the best interest of the agency. ABC's Luke Barr.
4: The body-worn camera policy was written in early 2025 and says that after a high-profile shooting or incident, a panel of individuals will review the footage and determine whether it be released.
3: Analysts were expecting a net gain of jobs last month. Instead, the Labor Department reports overall losses. Totals for June and May revised downward. ABC's Jim Ryan.
5: The consensus was for a net gain of 83,000 positions last month. Instead, the Labor Department has reported a loss of 23,000 jobs. The same report shows the no-hire, no-fire employment market still dominates. At 4.1%, the unemployment rate was essentially the same as the June figure, as was the number of unemployed Americans at 6.9 million.
3: Weather affecting air travel today with more than 1,400 flight cancellations, as FlightAware. Todd Blanche has just enough support to become the next attorney general, with Louisiana Senator Bill Cassidy saying that he'll vote for Blanche. ABC's Jay O'Brien at the Capitol.
6: Because Todd Blanche, in Cassidy's view, had served as the president's personal attorney, he could tell the president the truth and he could push back on him in a private setting. I can tell you, it's the opposite characterization you often hear, particularly from Democrats of Todd Blanche, which is that the fact that he was the president's personal attorney ties him closer to the president's viewpoint and ties him closer to following direction from the president.
3: Wall Street indexes closed out their best week since April, with the S&P 500 setting a new record. The lower Labor Department jobs numbers for July signal that the Federal Reserve may not raise interest rates, prompting the buying of stocks today. Crude oil prices held at yesterday's lower levels. 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
8: Welcome back. Final hour on a Friday of the Shane Reaction. A lot to get into. First of all, I just want to give you the contact information. The live line is open. We'll be getting a lot of interesting reaction today, as usual, here on the program. 916-921-1530, 1-800-834-1530 are the phone numbers. The text line is at 51881. 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And those listening on the iHeartRadio app, you can just tap on the red microphone button and record a message there. I've got a couple of those I do want to play for you in terms of reaction. Very interesting court ruling. This is a story that's being reported by the California Globe, by the way. Do you remember when state regulators and Democrat lawmakers at the state capitol were going after doctors for spreading COVID misinformation, quote unquote? Big court ruling in the doctor's favor. Yeah. Yeah, this is a classic example of government overreach, overstepping their bounds, and getting and interfering with the doctor-patient relationship as regulators, the deep state, getting involved. Anyway, I'm going to get into details on that in just 1 second. This is interesting to me. You're not going to hear a peep about this in most of the mainstream media outlets. Senator Mike Lee, he's the Republican out of Utah. This guy, there has been no bigger advocate for the Save America Voting Act than Mike Lee, Senator Mike Lee. He just unloaded on Senate Republicans for putting a college sports bill head of election integrity. He posted that the Senate should be focused on saving America, not the NCAA, demanding they pass the Save America Act before any recess. No more delays, no more excuses. Stay in Washington, finish the job, and secure elections first. That's what he wrote. Good for him. I don't think it's going to go anywhere, not with Senator John Thune as the majority leader, the Republican of South Dakota. That will be his, in my estimation, his legacy. He will be the man who killed it, the Republican. And he will pay the political price, in my estimation, as well. I don't know enough about the people of South Dakota, but if he gets primaried in South Dakota, he might be in big trouble. Because they're going to view him as being responsible for not pushing this thing through, or at least trying. He hasn't tried. Let's get to COVID misinformation. This, again, being reported by the California Globe, this is an interesting story. And not getting a ton of attention in and of itself, by the way, which I find interesting. And it goes to a theme of the last couple of weeks about how much more we have learned about COVID and what we were not told and what was kept from us for a long, long time. And a lot of this is really beginning now to just come to light. California passed Assembly Bill 2098 in 2022. That's 4 years ago. And it would punish doctors for spreading COVID misinformation. AB 2098 was authored by Assemblyman Evan Lowe, a Democrat from Campbell. It punished physicians and surgeons for what Democrat lawmakers and regulators called, quote, unprofessional conduct for advocating for the potential benefits of early treatment with off-label drugs or to those who dare to ask questions about COVID vaccine safety. Don't you dare. We'll tell you what to think, what to say, what to tell your patients. That's essentially what they did. This was in 2022, just 4 years ago in this state. After several years, numerous lawsuits, senior U.S. District Judge William B. Shub of the Eastern District of California has now granted a preliminary injunction in the case. The order applies to three doctors, Dr. Pierre Corey, Dr. Lei Trin Huang, and Dr. Brian Tyson. It took 2.5 years. Three courts, four rounds of opposition, one Supreme Court decision that had nothing to do with COVID. This is according to one of the attorneys in the case. Then Dr. Pierre Corey explained the decision in a Substack article. This is the headline. As of last night, the U.S. government will never get to tell doctors what they can say anymore. This is huge. Here's what he wrote in Substack. In the case of Corey v. Bonta, Senior United States District Judge William B. Shub granted our renewed motion for a preliminary injunction and ordered not only California's Attorney General, but also the Medical Board of California and the Osteopathic Medical Board, as well as anyone acting on their behalf, to stop investigating us, stop prosecuting us, stop harassing us. Most importantly, stop threatening our licenses over any professional opinions that we might share with our patients about COVID-19 and vaccines. Like ivermectin, anything. 5 years ago, interview in a podcast called COVID Exit. This is Dr. Brian Tyson talking about how he was treating his patients for COVID and how health regulators were overstepping their bounds and telling doctors how to practice medicine.
9: Honestly, I think there's a political play back and forth with some of these governors because some states, it's not a problem. In other states, it is a problem. In one state, they tried to make it illegal. I believe in the state of Ohio, at one point, the governor deemed giving hydroxychloroquine was illegal. But these are people who don't have medical degrees. These are people who aren't treating patients every day. These are people who don't have people showing up in your office and saying, hey, my dad is sick, or my grandfather's sick, or I'm sick. What can you do to help me, doc? I hear this treatment is working. Can you prescribe it for me? Well, in that situation, patient consent and patient willingness and that patient's right to try, which we've already passed that law in this country, they should have the ability to try the medication.
8: That was 5 years ago he did that interview. 5 years ago. They've been litigating this case since that time until now. And they finally got a ruling in their favor. So you have three very courageous doctors in the state of California, including the guy you just heard, Dr. Brian Tyson, coming forward and saying, you know what? I'm going to practice medicine the way I see fit. And I have a right to do that in America under the Constitution of the United States. And if we learn nothing from COVID, it is that the deep state, lawmakers who are not afraid to overstep their bounds and make a big fat power grab, will do just that if they're allowed. And good for these three for pushing back and saying no. We need more of those folks to stand up for all of us and our rights. Health regulators going in and determining what is COVID misinformation? Well, we now know what COVID misinformation is. And the COVID misinformation was being distributed by Anthony Fauci. The misinformation he was giving us was that it started in an open-air market in China, in Wuhan, China, when he was writing privately at the very same time in his own diary that he believed it actually started in a lab in Wuhan and then got leaked out of the lab. Something completely different than what he was telling the American people. We're going to roll more audio on that, by the way, in the next segment. We're hearing from the former director of the CDC, and he talks a little bit about what his thoughts are after hearing Anthony Fauci plead the fifth over and over and over again. Some feedback. I want to get to that right now. Some folks have been listening in to the program on the iHeartRadio app. This listener on TDS.
10: The left is so jealous of President Trump because he has the vote of the people, because he puts America first, what the people really want. And now the election results of 2020 are coming out. The truth is coming out. The truth has a strange way of doing that. And I'm happy for the ballroom. The left is just plain jealous.
8: I like the ballroom, too. I think the ballroom's going to be cool. They're going to get the ballroom finished. They're not going to leave it half done. So they'll sort this out in the court. I think we all know how it's going to be ruled in the U.S. Supreme Court. Let's just get it done. Well, and then we don't have to put up a tent to have a big event at the White House with porta potties for the United States of America, for goodness sakes. This listener on the iHeartRadio app had this to say about the California state legislature.
11: Will there ever be a point in time when California residents will be tired of being bullied by the insanely liberal, self-serving, power-hungry legislature?
8: The answer right now is no. Nope. At least that's what California voters have demonstrated thus far. They're like, bring it on. Bring more of it. More regulation. More power grabs. Bring it. Because that's the way the voting has gone in the deep blue state. So when we come back, I want to roll out a couple of interesting audio clips. Number one from Robert Redfield, big fan, have been a big fan of his for a long, long time. He was the director once upon a time for the Centers for Disease Control. What he had to say about Anthony Fauci taking the fifth, what he had to say about gain-of-function research, the Wuhan lab, very interesting insight. Senator Ron Johnson, Republican, Wisconsin, he said, what we just heard from Anthony Fauci taking the fifth over and over again, this is just the beginning of the investigation. There's so much more to find out. We've got that. And how about this? A new Michael movie. Michael 2. Yeah. It's on the way, apparently, or at least they're going to get going on it. More on that straight ahead. My name is Sam Shane. This is The Shane Reaction.
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8: Gold and silver today, they've been up. Down just a little bit yesterday. Up big the day before. That's the kind of week it's been, actually. Back and forth. Hi, friend Sam Shane here. 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
8: Welcome back to the Shane Reaction. 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And the talkback option, if you're listening on the iHeartRadio app, is quite simple. You just simply tap on the red microphone button and record your message there. Lionsgate, according to Variety, working on a sequel to Michael, hopes to start rolling the cameras soon on a second biopic about Michael Jackson. Hoping to begin production in late 2026, early 27. Lionsgate motion picture chief Adam Fogelson said on an earnings call just yesterday, they have hopes of releasing the final product at the end of next year or the first half of 2028. They have waited to greenlight this option. Box office juggernaut, the initial Michael, $1 billion globally. Isn't that amazing? Isn't that crazy? It's not quite clear what they're going to get into or what period they may focus on in Jackson's life in this second movie, but the filmmakers can mine material, including his hit album Dangerous, which was not in the first film, as well as multiple allegations of child sexual abuse that followed Jackson's life for the rest of his life. So I bring that up because I recently saw Michael, the original. I was actually on an airplane and watched it, and highly entertaining. I mean, the music and the dancing and the storyline of his relationship, very troubled relationship with his father, very compelling. But I was troubled by the fact that it never really got into a lot of the meat of some of the very serious allegations surrounding Michael Jackson and children. They just ignored it completely. And I was kind of hoping for a little bit more. And in that way, it was not entirely fulfilling. But just in terms of the dancing and the production value, it was extraordinary. So we'll see how it does. It did well the first time around. We'll see how the second one does. Okay, let's get into these audio clips. Very interesting in my estimation. Former director for Centers for Disease Control, Robert Redfield, says he's disappointed Anthony Fauci refused to testify about his role in the COVID pandemic. Redfield also told Fox News that he is convinced the virus was the result of genetic engineering, gain-of-function research in the Wuhan lab in China, which was funded in large part by the United States government.
0: I'm of the view that it's pretty clear now that the COVID pandemic was a direct result of science and the research, gain-of-function research, that was done in the Wuhan lab that was funded by NIH as well as DOD, USAID, and the State Department. And we really need to resolve that because I'm of the view that we should not be doing that research. It's dangerous research. It has great potential to cause the next pandemic. I think we're at a risk for a next pandemic. I think it's going to be a bird flu pandemic. But I think the real risk for the bird flu pandemic is not from nature, but from scientists playing around with this in the laboratory, and we should not be doing that.
8: It's becoming more and more evident, obviously, that that's what happened, exactly what happened. Not only was it engineered in this gain-of-function research lab in Wuhan, China, but that the U.S. government funded it with U.S. dollars, taxpayer dollars, and that Anthony Fauci not only knew about it, but approved the funding. He saw it before it happened. Senator Ron Johnson, a Republican from Wisconsin, vowing to step up his investigation into the origin of the COVID-19 virus and the lies that were told to the American people.
2: My investigation has just begun. We've invited Dr. Fauci for a transcribed interview. Okay, he doesn't want to do it in front of the American public. Come in front of our committee. We'll go through detail and detail. You say you have nothing to hide. Good. We'll do it behind closed doors. We'll transcribe it. That's only one of the interviews we'll be conducting. So again, no. Last week's hearing just began the accountability. There's a lot more accountability that's required.
8: There were two figures in the U.S. Senate who played a substantial role in all of this thus far. You just heard from one of them, Senator Ron Johnson. The other is Senator Rand Paul, the Republican from Kentucky. Both of them have been extremely determined from the get-go that Dr. Anthony Fauci was not on the up-and-up with us. And a lot of folks laughed them off. And now it's becoming more and more clear with each passing week they were onto something. Johnson also said, and this is a here's a problem for Fauci. Yes, he has the pardon from President Biden. But those pardons, by the way, do not extend to states. He could be convicted and serve time. The Attorney General in Florida is looking at state charges. Okay, that's just one of the states that are looking at charges against Fauci. That's where he can get in some trouble. Okay, I got time quickly for a very quick call. Wendy, I don't have a lot of time, but I do want to get you in before we get to a longer break. What's going on?
22: Well, I just heard on the news yesterday, I think it was yesterday, maybe the day before, that they have this brand new, beats all the other flu shots that they've had.
8: Oh, okay.
22: And it's with that mRNA.
8: Oh, okay. Well, no thanks. If you want to go ahead and you can take it.
22: Well, no, I've never gotten the flu shot, and I've never gotten the flu.
8: No, so. I haven't either. And same for me, I haven't gotten it, and I'm not about to take that flu shot now, especially what we've learned about COVID.
22: Well, and the fact that the mRNA was the one that had the spike gene that attacked your immune system, and now we're doing it with the flu.
8: Yeah, I know. I hear what you're saying. All right, okay. Wendy, thank you very much. Appreciate it. No thanks. I'm not about that. I've never been about the flu shot. No. I mean, I did get the first COVID shot. I remember that, and then I got COVID, and I know a lot of people like that. When we come back, we got another yet further indication of how leaders in the Democrat Party are just mightily struggling how to respond to these extreme radical candidates who continue to win in primaries in their party. The big tent theory, you really buy this? Straight ahead, right here on the Shane Reaction.
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5: A former NBA star has declared himself a prospect for the 2027 WNBA draft. How Democrats are struggling with extreme radicals rising in their party. Another example for you straight ahead. We got weather and traffic for you together in just a moment, but it is the bottom of the hour time for some of the top headlines from the KFBK newsroom.
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6: Here are the latest headlines from the KFBK newsroom. A critical Republican holdout is now backing Todd Blanche to become the next U.S. Attorney General. Louisiana Senator Bill Cassidy announced on the Senate floor this morning that he plans to vote yes to confirm Blanche. The Senate could put Blanche's nomination to a vote today before the five-week August recess.
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6: Extreme heat is elevating fire danger in Northern California, especially in the northern Sacramento Valley and Sierra foothills, where dry conditions and wind gusts above 30 miles per hour could help wildfires spread quickly. Cooler conditions could arrive early next week. A Northern California resident has died from West Nile virus, marking the state's second death from the virus this year. Health officials say the person lived in southern Glenn County in the Sacramento Valley. As of July 31st, nearly a dozen human cases had been reported across seven California counties.
3: Major League Baseball is in Sacramento. 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
6: The A's are in Boston, where they hope to break an eight-game losing streak. They play the Red Sox today, tomorrow, and Sunday. Yesterday in Cincinnati, the Reds completed a three-game sweep of the A's. The A's have not won a game since July 28th. Your next update in 30 minutes. I'm Dina Kodiak, now traffic and weather together on KFBK, Sacramento's News Radio.
7: And this report is brought to you by Allstate. And right now, we have a report of a traffic hazard. It's a vehicle in the number 2 lane. This is up in the Weimar area, eastbound 80, West Paoli Lane off-ramp. CHP is on the way to find out what's going on. We'll get people out of the vehicle, as I understand it. Cap City, slow northbound through Midtown. And let's up at Cal Expo. If you're southbound, it's a little heavy coming in El Camino Avenue to Cal Expo. And eastbound and westbound Davis getting a little busy coming into or going out of the area. 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
1: Now, Sacramento weather.
2: Hot this afternoon, sunshine, high 97 to 101. Clear to partly cloudy, tonight low 60 to 64. Bright sunshine, Saturday, high 98 to 102. Sunday's high 100 to 104. I'm AccuWeather's Andy Robb on KFBK, Sacramento's News Radio.
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10: We've got another example of Democrats do not know what to do about extreme radicals who are rising in their party in power and prestige. We'll get into that in a second. I find this story very interesting. You may have heard the name Enes Kanter Freedom. Great basketball player. He was a top-round draft pick in the NBA. Third overall in 2011. Really good. He's not playing in the NBA anymore. Because he's become a political activist. And he's convinced that he's been blackballed from the NBA. I don't think he's wrong. He is an adamant opponent of LeBron James, the Chinese Communist Party, Nike. Those are the kinds of things that are going to get you booted out of the NBA, no question about it. Wait till you hear what he's doing now. He's officially declared himself a prospect for the 2027 WNBA draft. I'm not joking. I'm not kidding. And he wrote, "Yes, I'm serious." So this has to do with the WNBA. And I don't cover a lot of the WNBA because I find so much of it to be a lot of nonsense, frankly, that it just it doesn't have a whole ton of news value to me. But there's all sorts of infighting within the WNBA over all. It's just a soap opera. At any rate, this I do find very interesting because there's a woman named Sophie Cunningham who has taken a stance that women's sports should remain female. And many coaches and players have opened the floodgates now for men in their league. So Golden State has a forward named Gabby Williams and said, "I would become a trans athlete on my team or against my team anytime. But the WNBA has remained silent about protecting fairness in their league. So this former NBA star, Inez Kanter-Freedom, is now stepping up and putting their feet to the fire in a very funny way. He writes, if simply declaring who you are is all that's required, then I meet every requirement necessary to compete in the WNBA. He posted this on social media. And Riley Gaines, who is a contributor for Outkick now and is a defender of women in sports, protecting women in sports, called it genius and perfect. Waiting to see which WNBA team recruits Inez Freedom. Oh, man, that's good stuff. That's good reading. Okay, let's get to another example of how Democrats struggling with what to do and how to respond to extreme radical candidates who continue to win in their party's primaries across the country. Here's Senator Chris Van Hollen. He's a Democrat from Maryland on CNN, and he struggled.
11: That we, I've said I'm kicking the tires, and my view is that we are a big tent party, meaning we should make room for people with lots of different voices. I mean, people within the party can decide to agree or disagree with particular proposals. But look, we all encouraged our colleagues to support Joe Manchin. He was the Democrat that could win in West Virginia, and I certainly supported Joe. And when Mamdani becomes the Democratic nominee in New York City, we should be supporting Mamdani. And I think the Democratic Party is big enough to be able to take both voices. And I think we need to have a debate, Casey, in the Democratic Party. We need to have a lot of churning. I actually think at this point in time, that's very helpful for all of us.
10: Oh, you've got that. New York Times reporting this week. Many of the traditional moderate Democrats in the party are putting together a coalition. They're raising in the neighborhood of about $15 million. And they're going to fight these radicals from now until November. It's on. It is totally on. I don't buy into for one moment this big tent stuff at all. You're going to embrace people in your party who say that we should get rid of borders, defund the police, shut down jails, get rid of the United States Senate? Really, that's what your party stands for? It won't hold up. You can't go there and win. Not with moderate Democrats, certainly not with independents. It won't work. And they still don't really know how to message this thing. They're struggling. They're trying to figure out which direction to go. California Post at this hour, moving a story. Salesforce set to eliminate dozens of jobs at their San Francisco headquarters. There they go again. Fourth round of layoffs in less than a year as AI is implemented throughout the company. Cuts will take place October 5th at the headquarters on Mission Street, eliminating jobs, 37 technology and production positions, 34 administrative roles, 3 sales jobs, distribution jobs. AI. It's taking over. Fourth, for the quarter ending on April 30th, Salesforce reported an $11 billion in revenue, according to its first quarter fiscal 2027 results. I'm still not convinced. I mean, this AI thing has just not, the story has not been told. We hear from Elon Musk and other Silicon Valley entrepreneurs, experts, CEOs. Boy, you know, wait, you just wait. It's really going to be something. We're all going to have our own robot. It's going to be amazing. They'll do all the work for us, everything. What we're seeing right now, at least in the short term, are a lot of people losing their jobs. This latest round of cuts, after 3 earlier rounds of layoffs at the San Francisco headquarters in September of 2025, they shed, at that time, 262 jobs. So, anyway, big cuts at Salesforce going on. If you want to read more, it's in the California Post. Mr. John McGinnis is set to join us straight ahead.
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13: Hey, Sheriff.
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10: It's been quite a week for the price of gold, the price of silver. It's been a big upside week for both. And it's been bouncing. You might have noticed this over a number of months. It pulled back a few months ago pretty significantly, and you might be wondering, you know, is it a good time to invest in precious metals? Is it still a good buy? Hi, friends. Sam Shane here. I think it is. There are many Wall Street experts who are predicting higher prices ahead. And those experts, and I agree with them, believe this is about a long-term issue, which has to do with our national debt, which is approaching $40 trillion, and it keeps growing. And as it grows, the price of gold, the price of silver go up in lockstep, without question. You can go back and look historically. 1971, an ounce of gold was like $35 an ounce. Today, it's over $4,000 as the national debt continues to rise. Silver, of course, incredible industrial demand. 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If you want to find out more about all of this, you need to call Lear Capital today at 800-598-4100. 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
18: Hello, this is Topo Padilla from Greg Padilla Bail Bonds. 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It is an honor to provide this information with integrity and facts about what we as bail bondsmen do. 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That is 446-B-O-N-D. 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
10: All right, John McGinnis is back after a couple days off. And now, previous to your days off, I took some days off.
4: So how dare you?
10: I feel like you and I haven't seen each other since high school.
4: Yeah, exactly. Yeah. Remember me? I had a thick head of black hair.
10: No, it's like you go back to those high school reunions and you're like, geez, I hope they have the name tags. I really hope they have the name tags. Oh, boy. Okay, where to begin? One of the interesting stories that I had today on the show was the judge's ruling in favor of these three doctors.
4: Yeah.
10: You know, at the time, I remember all this going down, and this was like 4 or 5 years ago, and we had the big deep state, Democrat lawmakers and regulators.

0: doctors going in and getting in the middle of the doctor-patient relationship, telling doctors how to practice medicine. I was extremely troubled by all of this, and it's such a relief to have this judge come out and rule in favor of these doctors who had the courage to pursue this and say, you know what, you guys got to back off.
1: With an abundance of courage, because their license was on the line, their livelihood, the ability for them to practice their profession that to which they were called if they're good at it, and I sense they are. Yet one of the things I can't help but notice is that a cornerstone of medical science, or any science, I believe, is a healthy element of skepticism. You don't know all the answers. And the doctors I know and trust and respect will always, they acknowledge the fact that this science is a work in progress. That's why you practice medicine. You haven't perfected it yet. And so I think this is extraordinarily good news. And it's an illustration of non-physicians, probably people from the California legislature who have degrees in political science, that are dictating how medicine should be practiced.
0: Right. But by definition, isn't science is open-ended to begin with?
1: Absolutely.
0: By definition.
1: 100%. Yeah. Just an enormous element of skepticism.
0: Right.
1: Push back on everything.
0: Mm-hmm.
1: Yeah. Yep.
0: I know you're going to talk a little bit about the Lincoln Reflection Pool.
1: Yes.
0: And the prosecutor in that case, Jeanine Pirro,
1: yes,
0: who's very devoted to President Trump, by the way.
1: Oh, she is a loyalist, to be sure.
0: She's not going to prosecute this case.
1: She's not.
0: And so what does that say, John?
1: It tells me that she, by the way, she is, I think, very genuine and real in her practice of the law. She was the elected district attorney in Manhattan, then was on the bench. And she takes it very seriously. She also is extraordinarily loyal to the president. So she looked at the elements of the case and recognized the ability or lack thereof to make a case, to be able to persuade a jury, the defendant's peers, as to their guilt, and recognized, no, it's not there. And she exercised, I believe, her ethical obligation to do the right thing. And she concluded in her analysis is that there was shoddy construction that was at issue.
0: Interesting.
1: So and the reason I think that's a compelling story for discussion is because so often you hear people say so-and-so belongs in prison. Well, for what?
0: Right.
1: Did they do?
0: And can you prove
1: and can
0: it?
1: You have they actually met the elements of statutory law, which is the standard that I think, unfortunately, so few people understand.
0: So I saw this story getting ready for the show today, and I did not bring it up in my show, and I'm not really sure why I didn't.
1: Yeah.
0: But you're going to,
1: yes,
0: and
1: University
0: I find this to be so reflective of what's going on in our country today at the University of Michigan. What's the storyline, John?
1: Yeah, there is one of their schools within the university for matriculating freshmen next fall, not this fall, but next fall, will not get a letter grade because they're fearful for sensitivity of the students, how it may impact them if they get a bad grade. So,
0: yeah, let me tell you how sensitive I was as a freshman in college. I didn't want to see those grades either.
1: Oh, is that familiar?
0: Oh, man. I mean, are you kidding me?
1: Yeah. So,
0: what?
1: So think about it.
0: Can we back up 1 second? If we're not going to do SAT and we're not going to do ACT and we're not going to tell kids their grades the freshman year in college, how are we possibly measuring?
1: Yeah.
0: If these kids are succeeding or not in the classroom.
1: You can't. And everybody between the person who just works their tail off, grinds it out, and legitimately earns an A, and the student who may be somebody like somebody in the studio that maybe didn't work all that hard at it, and I'll be darned, got lucky and got a minimally passing grade.
0: Why did you look at me when you said that?
1: No, I thought that I was reflecting in your glasses.
0: All right.
1: That those people are in the same place. Now, they do, as I look into this a little further, they do maintain an internal record, but it won't be shared, which also leads to another concern for students who maybe want to transfer, maybe students who ultimately want to go on to grad school, and they will look at your GPA and your performance on the GRE to see if you're going to be able to get into a legitimate grad school program. I think it's an extraordinary disservice from a very highly respected university.
0: From time to time on my program, when I see an op-ed piece that really strikes me, I will read it in great length, in great detail. And, you know, I did this a number of months ago in a particular piece that was written by a homeless expert from Sacramento.
1: Yeah. Yeah. Now in Texas, by the way.
0: Okay.
1: But, yeah.
0: And you tell me she's going to be on your program. Tell us a little bit more about
1: Michelle
0: her.
1: Michelle Steeb, who ran St. John's Home for Women and Children here, and it is an extraordinary talent. Frankly, she's I think she has legitimate compassion, not just a Band-Aid approach to try to hide the what's going on. Part of which she you may recall she acknowledged in the course of her op-ed is that we have measured success in the efforts to resolve homelessness through people that are sheltered. Well, that doesn't fix the problem. I've much more recklessly used the theory that it's comparing it to, if your car's making a funny noise, turn up the radio, you won't hear the funny noise and everything will be fine until your car blows up. But so she's more eloquent in her analysis of it, but yeah, I think it's legitimately true.
0: I don't know how familiar you are with a guy named Michael Schellenberger. He's written on same topic.
1: Yeah.
0: And he studied it all over the globe.
1: Yeah.
0: And he talks about, and it was reflected in the piece that she wrote, by the way, about the carrot and the stick. And Schellenberger basically says, you know, we've been really good at the carrot part. We're not very good at the stick part. And we've got to learn that, look, there has to be ramifications, punishment, if you're breaking the law. That we have to uphold that part of the bargain.
1: Absolutely. And thus Prop 36, the nearly 70% of Californians want that stick.
0: Mm-hmm.
1: And I'm not advocating for abuse.
0: Nobody is. But there's a shared, I think, approach to this. It needs to be evenly applied.
1: Yeah, if you want to eliminate the appearance of things being bad, you want to just scrub it, so it does, put makeup on it, put lipstick on the pig, as they say, then I think what we've been doing is understandable. If you really, truly have compassion, true, legitimate compassion, want to see these people live a good life, this doesn't get you there.
0: You're going to have a good talk with her.
1: Yes,
0: really.
1: I'm a huge fan.
0: I know you are. I know you are. And you should be. From what I read, you definitely should be. Well, John's back, and he's got a really big program all lined up and ready to go. Hope you can join him for that. My name is Sam Shane. This has been the Shane Reaction. Really appreciate you being here today on this Friday. We're back on Monday. Would love for you to join us then, and hope you have a terrific weekend and you stay cool.
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16: He led one of our nation's largest law enforcement agencies. Now, he leads you through conversation. You can call him the sheriff. John McGinnis.
1: And a very happy Friday afternoon to you. I hope you're well, enjoying the weather, looking forward to a good weekend. We got lots of things to discuss this afternoon. Out of the gate, when we get into the conversation here coming up shortly, let's talk about the Lincoln Reflecting Pool in Washington, D.C. A lot of information out there on that. And a decision made by a highly respected prosecutor with a tremendous breadth of knowledge in criminal law to not file, and why. I offer this because it's a good illustration of the complexities of making a criminal case against a defendant. It's not as easy as it looks, and there's much more to it. We'll get into the details of that, but right now it's time to get you up to speed on the news of the day in the KFBK newsroom.
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17: Here are the latest headlines from the KFBK Newsroom. A very wet winter is in store for California's coast as El Nino grows stronger.
18: There's a greater than 90% chance of above average rain from December to February. California's coast could get 40% to 70% more rain than normal, with even more in the mountains. Forecasters say there's a chance the wet weather could come before December. Some forecasts are predicting above-average rain as early as October, making for a wetter fall than usual. I'm Mark Mayfield.
17: Democratic Congressman Ted Lieu of California is arguing in favor of his AI kill switch bill.
19: It would require AI companies to maintain the ability to shut down, throttle, or suspend their models. Lieu tells CNBC the bill needs to be passed this year after recent rogue agent attacks. Anthropic, Meta, and OpenAI have now all reported incidents of their AI models hacking other companies during cybersecurity testing. I'm Tammy Trujillo.
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17: 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Your next update in 30 minutes. I'm Dina Kodiak, now traffic and weather together on KFBK, Sacramento's news radio.
21: And this traffic report is brought to you by Staples. Westbound 80 just west of Madison, a traffic hazard reported. In fact, a couple of reports. We're trying to find out what's going on there, but they're not telling us. Northbound I-5 at J Street. They have a van in the slow lane, partially over the fog lane and the fog line. Let's see. The lanes are clear. They're just now telling me. So now they tell me. Got a green chair, though, going into the number 3 lane. You got to move it out, and that's what they're trying to do right now. Westbound 80 at the Causeway mid-span. All right, it's officially the most wonderful time of the year at Staples. They got back-to-school supplies as low as 25 cents, up to 40% off select tech, 20% off for teachers, and more. 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Traffic on the 10s every 10 minutes, mornings and afternoons. 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
0: Now, Sacramento weather.
2: This afternoon, sunshine, high 97 to 101. Clear to partly cloudy for the rest of your Friday. Tonight's low 60 to 64. Bright sunshine for Saturday, high 98 to 102. Sunday's high 100 to 104. I'm AccuWeather's Andy Robb on KFBK, Sacramento's News Radio.
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23: From ABC News, I'm Chuck Severson. President Trump exceeded his authority when he set out to build a $400 million ballroom at the White House without Congress's approval, says a panel of judges at the D.C. Circuit Court of Appeals. ABC News national correspondent Stephen Portnoy in Washington.
24: The appeals court judges say work related to security can continue, but Congress must approve the ballroom itself. The panel's 2-1 decision has a pair of Obama and Biden-appointed judges blasting President Trump's decision to tear down the old East Wing, saying, quote, "We are aware of no instance in American history in which a president unilaterally and using privately collected funds demolished substantial portions of the White House that Congress authorized to be built and American taxpayers paid for."
23: President Trump says they'll appeal to the Supreme Court. This move could likely spark a court battle, says ABC's Peter Harlambous.
25: The White House this week notified Federal Reserve Governor Lisa Cook that the president was considering firing her and demanded she respond to unproven allegations that she committed mortgage fraud, sources told ABC News. Trump last year tried to remove Cook based on those unsubstantiated allegations, but the Supreme Court blocked him from immediately firing her because she wasn't given appropriate notice or an opportunity to respond.
23: Cook's lawyer calls the allegation baseless. New Jersey's attorney general announcing subpoenas in a civil rights investigation of Delaney Hall in Newark, a private immigration detention facility owned and operated by the GEO Group. Deaths of three people in recent months were reported. Todd Blanche has just enough support to become the next attorney general, with Louisiana Senator Bill Cassidy saying that he'll vote for him.
26: All considered, I will vote for Mr. Blanche. I'll be criticized for this vote. What's new?
23: A helicopter helping battle a large Utah wildfire crashed today, says the Federal Aviation Administration, with no immediate word on the conditions of the two people aboard. Wall Street major indexes closed higher. 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
0: Next update in less than 30 minutes. 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

0: Good afternoon and welcome aboard. Happy Friday to you. I'm John McGinnis on KPK News Radio, 93.1 FM, 1530 AM, and live absolutely everywhere on the iHeartRadio app. I hope you're having a wonderful Friday. Looking forward to a good weekend that lies ahead. We got a lot of things to talk about this afternoon. It's going to be a jam-packed program. Got a couple topics I want to get to right out of the gate, one of which is... I think it's compelling, and it just has nothing to do with personalities, although there are elements of personality that I think kind of make the case. But it is to illustrate the complexities and the challenges associated with criminal prosecutions and the hope of actually garnering a conviction for alleged criminal violations of law. And so I have a great story that I think illustrates that, a real life case out of Washington, D.C., involving people at the top of the federal government. I also want to talk about grading changes at the University of Michigan. A very, very small step. One school within the university, one semester. But I think it's something that's worthy of discussion and analysis because it can impact things going forward. Then later on in the program, we're going to be joined by somebody I hold in the highest regard, Michelle Steeb. You may know that name because she played a critical role when she was in Sacramento in terms of her efforts to actually resolve the challenges associated with homelessness, to get people to not just be sheltered. This is my analysis on it, that not hers, but we'll get her opinion. But that represents, in my opinion, fixing the solution to the problem rather than the problem itself. She had significant success in her effort. She's now living in Texas, but she's written an op-ed recently that I think has garnered a lot of attention and interest, and we're going to talk to her about that. That's coming up later on in the program. But first, I want to talk about this case out of Washington, D.C. You've no doubt heard about the Lincoln Reflecting Pool, and I love the idea of it being the improvements taking place. It sounds as though there may have been some problems associated with the contractor who was retained to provide the services and get it done, and it took a bit of a turn. Obviously it was breached. There was a problem, and the allegations came hot and heavy, identifying criminal action on the part of somebody in particular. And I'm not going to use his name because it looks as though he is found to not be responsible for the commission of any crime. But it went to the jurisdiction of the U.S. attorney in Washington, D.C., who is Jeanine Pirro, a pretty high-profile person. And she can be, I think, somewhat controversial. But when it comes to her passion for the law, and criminal law in particular, and her adherence to the principles and the rules of law, and respect for the manner in which jurisprudence should come about, I think she's honestly unrivaled in terms of her commitment in that regard. She's also extraordinarily loyal to the President of the United States. In fact, if there are criticism of her, I think it might be in that regard. She may fall into the sycophantic category there. Extremely loyal to the President. In fact, the speculation is she gave up a several million dollar a year gig at Fox News to actually give that up to go be the U.S. attorney in Washington, D.C. for, I don't know, maybe a couple $100,000 a year. So she has stepped to a lectern last month and actually showed that she had no doubt in terms of what the case represented. Her office could not prove that the defendant named in this case, now not a defendant at all, was culpable of the crimes as charged. There were public statements made about her, about this defendant. There were people who believed that this person, again, I'm not going to name him because he's actually been exculpated. So he's not a suspect or a defendant at all now. He's a 3-time Olympic whitewater canoe racer. And the accusations had been that he forcefully and violently pulled up and removed the bottom liner with both hands, that is to say at the Lincoln Reflecting Pool, and that damaged a 2-square-foot section of sealant, causing the breach and the loss of that the benefit of that reflecting pool. Well, in the analysis of Ms. Pirro, it was not that at all. It was rather shoddy construction on the part of the contractor who did this. And in recent weeks, her the career prosecutors advocated for dismissing this case as information from the Interior Department revealed what Judge Pirro's office, I call her Judge Pirro, she's actually now a prosecutor, but Jeanine Pirro, what their office would identify as the true culprit of the pool's rough condition, and that is, as I say, the shoddy installation of a lining ordered as a part of the president's plans to beautify the landmark in time for the America's 250th birthday celebration. So those misgivings came to head last week with an extraordinary court filing that landed with a splash, dropping charges against this defendant and drawing the ire of the president, who now has said that that Ms. Pirro has choked. On Monday of this week, with her job in jeopardy, Ms. Pirro arrived at the White House for a meeting with the White House with the president and Interior Secretary Doug Burgum, with a box full of documents that she used to bolster her case that there was little evidence of vandalism at the reflecting pool. And this is all obviously coming out of this meeting from information that provided by people who were familiar with the matter. And during at the meeting, at times that were described as tense, Ms. Pirro placed the blame for the pool debacle on Burgum, the Secretary of Interior, as well as the contractor that was hired to refinish the pool. This is, again, all coming out of this meeting from people who were present. So at one point, Ms. Pirro accused Burgum of misleading the president, one of the people reported out of this meeting. Burgum, who has criticized Pirro, defended himself during the meeting, and Trump appeared to listen to both sides in the meeting. But the reason I offer this, and the reason I think it's worthy of people understanding, you see things you don't like. You see things that people do that you find offensive. Well, in our system of justice, they have to have engaged in conduct that is violative of statutory law or a court order in some cases. And there has to be evidence to show, to persuade beyond a reasonable doubt that the person behaved in that manner. And in criminal law, there are elements of the crime that have to be met. And if the prosecutor has, even a good faith belief that the person accused is responsible, that's not enough. They have to have a conviction. That is to say, that level of confidence in the ability of themselves or their office to prove that case beyond a reasonable doubt to a jury of the defendant's peers. In this case, it sounds like there was really, really, truly no criminal behavior on the part of this man who had been accused, this former Olympic gold medalist, and that the deficiencies really truly came from the contractor who did the work. So I think it's important for people to understand that when you see a story that gets your ire and you get fired up over something, you don't like the way certain things have been done, you don't like the way somebody behaves, that does not rise to the level of criminal conduct. You have to have a violation of statutory law that can be proven by a prosecutor beyond a reasonable doubt. And not only do they have to have that, but if they don't believe in good faith that they can get that conviction, then they cannot ethically charge the case. So I have, frankly, no doubt that in this case, Jeanine Pirro in particular acted in it with anything other than honest and integrity in the manner in which this case was analyzed, looking for elements of the crime that could be met that would prove the case as alleged initially. And so this, I think, is something that actually I find it worthy of respect. I think she and her office have done good work in this regard. And it should be, again, highly respected, because that's exactly what a prosecutor is supposed to do, notwithstanding the fact that she has a fondness for the person who is the chief executive of the federal government. It has nothing to do with it. Like or dislike of the, it's to be a stretch to call him of the victim in this case. We're all victims of had there been criminality there. But I appreciate the fact that she analyzed the law legitimately and the evidence that she had before her, and I think made it the right call. You got thoughts? 800-834-1530, 800-834-1530. Much more conversation to come, but right now it's time to visit with our pal, Mr. Dana Hess, to get you caught up on KPK traffic.
1: So you think that when it comes to the reflecting pool, the president went off the deep end? Is that what you're saying?
0: I've seen that reflecting pool. There's not a deep end, but yes, I do.
1: 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Right now, no accidents, incidents really worth mentioning. Just some traffic building up here on your Friday afternoon, as it tends to. I've been talking about westbound on 80 in the Dixon area. Still fairly heavy right there at 113. So you got that. Cap City Freeway northbound is slow and go all the way through Midtown southbound. It's going to be heavy as you come in El Camino Avenue to the river. And beyond that, just scattered slowing here and there, and especially southbound, as always, on 65 as you go to Galleria. 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

0: Welcome back. Thanks for staying on board. I'm John McGinnis on KBK News Radio, 93.1 FM, 1530 AM, and live absolutely everywhere on the iHeartRadio app. Shifting gears here, this has to do with education. And I must say that I think the University of Michigan is a fine institute of higher education. They've done great things. They're highly regarded in that world. But they're making some changes. It's a tiny, tiny step. This one step unto itself will not dramatically change the world, but I have to wonder if it's a tiny step in the wrong direction that might actually produce something that that doesn't really benefit anybody. Beginning next fall, not this fall, but fall of 27, the University of Michigan's College of Literature, Science, and the Arts will launch a pilot program replacing traditional first semester letter grades for incoming freshmen with a pass, with letter P as in Paul, or no credit, letters N as in Nancy, C as in Charles, to ease the transition to college and support student mental health. Don't you think that's a bit of a mistake? It just seems so problematic for me. Yeah, you got to kind of know what you can accomplish, what the likelihood of a young person, a student initiating their pursuit of higher ed, what they're going to be able to fulfill and satisfactorily complete in the near future. And there may be occasions. There are times when students get partway through the semester and they have to drop because they know they're not going to meet the grade requirements for the end of that semester. If they're wise, they'll drop. If they can't pull it up, get out when you have that the last day to do so. Now, this some of the details about this is automatic enrollment, so it applies to all incoming students in this school of the University of Michigan. All first-year students automatically with no opt-out option, which their intention there is to prevent any stigma from an elective system. In other words, if you could pick and choose, say, no, I want my grade. I find that to be problematic unto itself. Why not? You live with what you got, right? They don't publish your grades at large, but it's something I believe somebody who is considering admission of this student into another class and even employers might want to know. And remember that typically students, freshmen, not in all cases, some you have 17-year-olds, but mostly they're 18-year-olds. So even parents who are paying the tuition are not always going to get those grades. Let the student understand exactly what it is they've accomplished. I think it's a big mistake there. In terms of the impact on their transcripts, external transcripts will display the P or the NC instead of a traditional letter grade, and first semester courses will not factor into student GPAs. Traditional letter grading resumes resumes in the second semester. So it's, again, there's some, I guess, redemption out of it, but the question is why? Why not let them get the full force and effect of what they have earned as a letter grade and see what it is and help them draw a conclusion as to how they really did and what they need to succeed going forward or perhaps take a different path. Students will still receive regular instructor feedback and internal grades on their coursework. So if you get a D or an F on every paper you submit, you probably should realize you're not looking at the likelihood of an A. And there are some exclusions. Transfer students and freshmen in the university's other 18 undergraduate colleges are not included. So it's just that that one particular school, which is a pretty broad course of study. It's literature, science, and the arts. So it's wide, very, very wide. And I have to wonder how this ultimately will play out and what they will do with it going forward. If you're a lackluster student, you might like this, but is it a service to them? Is it going to set them up for success going forward? Now, as for internal uses for grades, administrative tracking, the university registrar will continue to track actual letter grades internally. And as for required uses, internal grades remain active for financial aid eligibility, athletic compliance, academic advising, degree progress, honors, and scholarship evaluations. External access, students can request access to their internal grades for opportunities like internships. So you have to wonder, what is the intended benefit from this, and how likely is it to really truly deliver anything favorable for the students or for the university, for the institution overall, for the spirit of advancement in higher education. It seems like I will readily acknowledge the fact that this is extraordinarily minimal in terms of the it being a first step, but what is likely to come next? And is it better for a student to understand 3 or 4 or 5 weeks into a semester, hey, I'm not where I need to be, and again, that's where you make a change. Either you knuckle down if you can, and perhaps start boning up for critical assignments, or recognize, hey, this is not going to work for me, and I'm going to pursue life's satisfaction and ambition in another area, another field of study. I find it again, I'm very, very candid in terms of some of what I would consider mitigating elements of it, but at the same time, the idea, what are we looking for in terms of any benefit to the students coming out of this program? I think it's more of what we've seen in recent years, deterioration of the overall spirit of education, and we see, I think, the consequences of that all the time. And I hope very much that that this will be recognized and not go beyond this particular first phase of experiment, if you want to call it that. Much more conversation to come, including a very enlightening conversation with Michelle Steeb about homelessness and the true efforts and the true benefits from resolving that issue.
1: With the explosion of AI, sometimes it's hard to tell what's a hallucination from a chatbot and what's the real deal.
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5: He led one of our nation's largest law enforcement agencies. Now, he leads you through conversation. You can call him the sheriff. John McGinnis.
6: Homelessness, it is a problem for society. It's an enormous problem in California and right here in Sacramento in particular. I believe that there is a simple, albeit not easy, fix to it, but it starts out with a profound element of candor. We're going to visit with a woman I hold in very high regard, Michelle Steeb. She's got some experience in this regard, really truly helping people, making a difference. She'll tell you what she thinks is the encumbrance to success in that regard coming up. Right now it's time to get you up to speed in all the news of the day in the KFBK newsroom.
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7: Here are the latest headlines from the KFBK newsroom. A firefighting helicopter has crashed while battling wildfires in central Utah. That's according to the FAA, which says two people were on board while reportedly assisting with fire suppression on the Widemouth 2 wildfire. No additional information has been released, including the condition of the crew.
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7: Dangerous heat is gripping Northern California and is expected to continue through at least Sunday. Temperatures will climb above 100 degrees across many inland and valley locations, with a heat advisory in effect for the valleys, foothills, and Northern Sierra. Overnight temperatures will remain warm, providing little relief.
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7: As the GAN fire grows, Governor Gavin Newsom has declared a state of emergency for Calaveras County. This allows Cal OES and other state agencies to send additional resources to support firefighting and recovery efforts. California lawmakers are proposing new restrictions on how AI can be used in mental health care. Senate Bill 903 would allow AI to assist professionals with paperwork and other support, but would prohibit chatbots from acting as therapists or being marketed as therapy. Your next update in 30 minutes. I'm Dina Kodiak. Let's get you over to the KFBK Traffic Center for a look at traffic and weather together on KFBK, Sacramento's News Radio.
8: 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Get in the zone. Eastbound 80, just west of Childs Road. We have a crash there. A couple of vehicles in the center divide. CHP is at the scene. No word on injuries yet. Again, eastbound 80 at Childs, which is kind of busy, looks right now. Also, a surface street accident. Northbound Sierra College Boulevard, just north of Douglas Boulevard. Again, two vehicles involved, and it looks like one is on the southbound side of the roadway, and CHP is en route, but they are not there yet. And Cap City, as always, fairly heavy as you go northbound through the Midtown area. Eastbound 80 starting to build up around Mace Boulevard in Davis. 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
4: Now, Sacramento weather.
9: Hot this afternoon, sunshine, high 97 to 101. Clear to partly cloudy, tonight low 60 to 64. Bright sunshine, Saturday, high 98 to 102. Sunday's high 100 to 104. I'm AccuWeather's Andy Robb on KFBK, Sacramento's News Radio.

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0: Welcome back. 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I'm John McGinnis on KBK News Radio, 93.1 FM, 1530 AM, and live absolutely everywhere on the iHeartRadio app. We talk about homelessness all the problem. I think it is a sad reflection on society, and it's no secret that I was a staunch proponent of Proposition 36 for a whole host of reasons, but I really truly believe the manifestation of so many problems in California law really took place in the homeless people living on the streets in Sacramento and, frankly, throughout the state of California. Up and down the state, you can see evidence of this. It's gotten a wee bit better in some areas, in some regards, because of some of the opportunities brought prosecutors by Prop 36. But it is still an overwhelming problem. I think the raw numbers in most regions are actually up. There has been some success, I think, ironically, in the city and county of San Francisco. But there's a woman who I hold in extraordinarily high regard because she has worked in this area and has actually done very, very good work. She doesn't just talk about it and complain. She actually has made a difference. And she, I think, has a great a base of analysis to draw conclusions as to whether or not various programs are working, not just by measuring cases in which people are housed or sheltered from the elements, but actually repairing the underlying cause that manifests in the form of homelessness. Michelle Steeb joins the conversation. Michelle, welcome to the conversation. Thank you very much for taking time out. And how are you?
1: I am doing so well, and it's really great to be back with you. And I have such a great story to share, if I can dive in sharing this. So as you know, and some of your listeners know, I ran Northern California's largest program for homeless women and children for 13 years based in Sacramento.
0: Right.
1: One of our graduates, we call them alums, I reached out to her a couple weeks ago, and I knew it was her birthday, so I just wished her a happy birthday. And she said, "Hey, I have some great news to share with you. And I am a first-time homeowner as a single mother in California." And when she got to our program in 2017, her name is Juliana. I won't share her last name. She was addicted, very severely addicted, had pretty much lost everything, nearly lost custody of her kids, lost her job, lost her housing, lost her relationships with her mom and sister, and, you know, went through our program, and we placed her in a job in 2019 in an organization. I won't mention that name. But anyway, in an organization where she still works, she's had four promotions since, and she just became, as a single mother of two boys, a homeowner in California. So I wanted to share that story because it's so relevant to your audience, but also this is what we need to, how we need to lead to success, right? We need to define success not as housed, but as restored, as, you know, flourishing. And when you have a homeless system that has that goal, you're going to achieve very different outcomes than we've had in the last 12 years, especially in Sacramento. And you and I can talk about that, but especially in Sacramento, because the definition in Sacramento for 12 years has been housed, and that's it. And as we can see, you've got tons of people lined up on the streets and on the rivers waiting for that housing that never comes, because we're never going to house our way out of this problem.
0: Absolutely. And it seems to me, by the way, I read with your interest and shared with interest your op-ed that you wrote that was published in New York Post, right? That talked about exactly the truth in terms of how you conclude as to what the real issues are. And I'm going to kind of just summarize it in my crude fashion. What has done overwhelmingly, it seems to me, is looking for a fix that can ameliorate the concerns and the anguish of the politicians, addressing a symptom to a problem of a problem, rather than attempting to really truly resolve the underlying issue that causes the problem. Is that an accurate assessment?
1: Yeah, and sometimes it's underlying, and sometimes I call it accompanying. Right. So, in homelessness, you often have issues such as mental illness and addiction. Some of those issues sometimes precipitate homelessness, and sometimes they're a result of it. So I use, more than underlying, I use the word accompanying, because it really is different in different cases. But the bottom line is, those are issues. Those are diseases of the brain. that when diseases go untreated, just like heart disease or cancer, these diseases get worse. And under this policy that we've had at the federal level and the state level, and then Sacramento is one of the only counties in the state that went all in to follow the feds and the state, we have been not treating these diseases. So they have gotten so much worse. And again, these are diseases of the brain that, you know, are literally killing people because they're going unaddressed.
0: Yeah, that is really, truly a heartbreaking reality, I think, because the opportunities, when the opportunities exist to actually change things and those opportunities are not taken, it's so clear that the people will suffer. And the story you just shared, I think, represents the ultimate in terms of success. You have a person who, and this may sound cold-hearted, but candidly was part of a population that was creating a kind of a drain, a burden. I'll go so far as to say a bit of an eyesore for society that now is living a rich life, actually pursuing their dreams, and hopefully will have even better objectives met going forward and live a great life and share the benefits of that wonderfully lived life with others, right?
1: 1,000%. I mean, you know, to start with, she regained custody of her kids.
0: Yeah.
1: You know, she now is a role model for those boys. And in particular, having been a victim of domestic violence, really understanding how to make sure they don't become perpetrators of this in their future, let alone addicts. But she's also contributing back to the program on the Alumni Association board, where she built the skills and built the resiliency to, you know, find her true self and to regain her independence and what she was created to be. So absolutely.
0: So what message do you have to the leadership in Sacramento County government to embrace a more truthful, accurate analysis of what's going on and how to best resolve it?
1: Oh, boy. So let me say this. In 2013, I think this history in context is important. In 2013, the federal government adopted the approach that is now changing, but is currently still in place, called Housing First. And what this meant was we were going to give everyone who's homeless a housing voucher for life without any conditions, meaning no conditions of sobriety, no conditions of work ever. That would be the focus. In 2016, the state of California became the only state, still today is the only state, to follow the federal government in adopting that approach, meaning all of the taxpayer funding from the federal level and from the state level were going into housing subsidies only, no conditions. Sacramento County in 2017 was the only county. I mean, they followed LA, but LA still really hasn't fully adopted Housing First. Yeah. And we would never want to follow LA, no. But Sacramento County chose to do that. And so they have what I call the triple whammy effect in Sacramento. All of the taxpayer funding that goes into homelessness goes only into housing subsidies. That policy still exists today in Sacramento. And let me just tell you, from 17 when they adopted it, but let's say it started in 18, until today, Sacramento County's homeless population has more than doubled.
0: Yeah.
1: It's one of the highest increases of a county in the entire country.
0: Yes.
1: So what would I impel Sacramento County leaders to do? Number one, change that policy. Yeah. It has failed the country. It has failed the state. And it has failed Sacramento County. And the downstream ramifications of this are very, very significant. I was in Sacramento 7 weeks ago now, looking at some of the environmental degradation that's happened because we've only put money into housing vouchers, permanent housing vouchers. We're not building housing nearly fast enough. We never could build housing nearly fast enough. So people are lining up on the streets or lining up on the rivers. A group that I accompanied when I was there 7 weeks ago a volunteer group of mainly 70-year-olds who are getting into the rivers with their waders on, with gloves. They have pulled out 29,000 needles from Sacramento River waste.
0: It is horrible.
1: 7,000 batteries. Yeah. 3 million pounds of trash. And they can't get government to help them. I mean, the county's helping, city's helping a little bit less. But the state has been MIA. Yeah. They have reached out to the state 6,000 times. And have never received a response.
0: Absolutely incredible. We got to take a break here and get caught up on some other business, including KAPK traffic. But I have more questions for you, Michelle, if you can stick around for just a moment longer, because I think this is very important stuff to get the truth on this. I think truth is such a missing part of it right now. Much more conversation to come, but right now it's time to visit with Mr. Dana Hess to get you caught up on KAPK traffic.
2: Thank you very much. 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And on our roadways, we have a report of a non-injury. That's southbound cap at Exposition Boulevard East on ramp, just north of there. Two vehicles. They should be pulled over to the shoulder. I do see some slow traffic behind that all the way back to at least El Camino. By the way, northbound cap city, very slow, as it almost always is this time of day as you go through Midtown. Eastbound 80, building up in Davis. Richards Boulevard to the Causeway is going to be slow and go, stop and go all the way. Also, westbound 80 at Dixon, still fairly heavy right there at 113, so you're going to have to get around that. Only takes one spark to start a wildfire. Mow your lawn before 10 a.m., secure your tow chains, and never park on dry grass. Learn how you can create one less spark at onelessspark.org. 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
0: 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I encourage you to take a look at some of the Amish-made furniture. It's extraordinarily well-made, very, very, very nicely made, and it's customizable. 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You can get the paint, color, and fixture you want, make it look ideal for maybe something that's hard to match in your home. I encourage you to check that out. And there's big news at Naturewood. The big landmark water wheel is coming back. The goal is, the hope is, a week from today that'll be completed. So Naturewood Home Furnishings, you'll find them on Folsom Boulevard west of Hazel Avenue, just south of the 50 freeway. Drop in and please tell them I said hello.
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0: Michelle Steeb is an expert in the area of resolving. Resolving kind of makes it sound simple, and it's certainly not. But resolving or ameliorating, I suppose, the adverse effects of homelessness, not just addressing the symptomology of homelessness, but rather looking at why this is taking place, resolving that issue. She's had a tremendous degree of success, a lot of hard work, and I'm very happy to have her continue conversation this afternoon. And Michelle, I want to ask you a couple of things, one of which I find to be rather impressive. You talk about Los Angeles County, Sacramento County. There's a place where I have seen what appears to be, from my perspective, some rather significant improvement in this regard, and it would be the city and county of San Francisco. And I think Mayor Lurie has done a very good job there. Are you seeing that the same way?
1: Yes, he's certainly making some strides, and I know there's a very, very strong advocacy group there. I know a lot of the people there that have been pushing for reform, and Mayor Lurie is part of that push. San Francisco, you might be aware, opened the second safe injection site. Yeah, I don't even call them that. They're supervised drug consumption sites that this advocacy group, after a year, because it was such a disaster, was able to get shut down. So, yes, they have a strong push towards reform. They've gotten rid of their that $5 million program where they were actually bringing alcohol to people placed in permanent housing because they were addicted to alcohol and they didn't want them to have to leave their homes.
0: Yeah.
1: They have, they're instituting a lot of clean and sober programs with accountability. There's a fantastic gentleman there, Steve Adami, Tom Wolf, who have really been leading that charge. So, yeah, they're making some headway. There's still a lot more to make there.
0: Sure.
1: But they and San Jose under Matt Mahan have made some really, they're bucking the state, which is a big deal because the state is a large funder of homelessness. And they're saying, we don't want the money that is invested in failure. We want our money to be invested in programs that help people recover and flourish. And so both of them deserve a tremendous amount of credit.
0: I would love to see that spirit spread throughout the state of California. Hey, Michelle, I greatly appreciate your time. It's always good to catch up. Next time you're in California, I want to see you and have you in studio to talk about this because I appreciate your passion and energy and your candor that you so desperately bring to the equation. It's so needed. So appreciate your time
1: very much.
0: Michelle Steeb, check out her op-eds published. Very, very good analysis and conclusions on this. Appreciate your time, Michelle. That is it for me, but stick around. You have the lovely and talented Kitty O'Neill coming up next with the afternoon news. I'll see you on Monday.
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0: And it's 4 o'clock at KFBK. I'm Kitty O'Neill with the afternoon news. Glad you're here. Stories now trending. The Gann fire continues to burn in Calaveras County, and we're learning more about the fatality. President Trump addressing reports of U.S. military munitions shortage, and Governor Newsom speaking out on the FCC's latest ruling on PC ownership. Right now, traffic and weather together. We'll start in the traffic center, and Dana Hess.
6: Thank you very much, Kitty O'Neill. On this Friday afternoon, southbound 99 Fruit Ridge Road, have a non-injury collision there. It looks like everything should be on the shoulder at this point, but it has backed things up a bit, all the way back to at least 50. And then an injury accident just popping up northbound Cap, just north of Fulton Avenue. That has traffic slow to at least El Camino on northbound Cap. Traffic on the 10s every 10 minutes, mornings and afternoons. Dana Hess, KFBK News Radio, 93.1 FM, 1530 AM.
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7: For the rest of your Friday, clear to partly cloudy, low 60 to 64, sunshine, hot for tomorrow, high Saturday, 98 to 102, sunny on Sunday, high 100 to 104, and sunny for Monday, high 94 to 98. I'm AccuWeather's Andy Robb on KFBK, Sacramento's News Radio.
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0: Well, as you know, the Gann fire in Calaveras County turned deadly while many people left during evacuation orders. A 70-year-old woman chose to stay at home in Angels Camp. Her name was Susan Solari. She died Tuesday night. Her neighbor, Joan Wilson, tells CBS 13 that Susan was a dog breeder, and she stayed behind to take care of her puppies.
8: She was screaming and yelling at me that no, she wasn't going to evacuate, and there was fire all around.
0: Solari reportedly owned Hinterland German Shepherds, a breeding operation on her property where she raised and showed German Shepherds.
8: She was a great show dog lady. She was headstrong. She was a strong woman and very independent.
0: Meanwhile, crews have upped containment on the 10,000-acre fire to 40%. 65-year-old Herbert Wayne Smith is under arrest for starting the fire by recklessly using machinery. He has since posted bond and insists the fire was an accident. It started when he was cutting scrap metal that he planned to sell to pay for a birthday dinner with his wife. He was sentenced for starting a different fire 8 years ago. Your top national story, President Trump is brushing off reports that the U.S. military is running low on munitions as the war with Iran continues. News Nation's Robert Sherman is in Qatar with the latest.
9: The United States military holding its blockade, standing by in the region. There have been all of these questions and these reports about what munitions look like for the United States military in the region. The president and the Pentagon both have been trying to swat those reports away, insisting that there are enough munitions for their troops and that they are prepared to escalate the situation and carry out new rounds of strikes on Iran if a deal is not struck and this moment is not seized.
0: In spite of the report, Trump says the U.S. has an unlimited supply of some of its most powerful munitions, but he also acknowledges that inventories of other weapons are more limited, but that U.S. companies are producing more. Let's get more news with KFBK's Joe Michaels.
10: Katie, Governor Gavin Newsom is criticizing the Federal Communications Commission after the agency voted to loosen longstanding limits on television station ownership. KFBK's Dina Kodiak has more.
11: Newsom argues the move would accelerate media consolidation and threaten the independence of local news. He also says it's part of the Trump administration's move to have influence over the media. The FCC voted 2-1 to eliminate the national ownership cap, which had prevented a television station ownership group from reaching more than 39% of U.S. households. The commission also moved to allow companies to own more than two stations in a single market. Dina Kodiak, KFBK, Sacramento's News Radio.
10: That ruling is the subject of your KFBK afternoon news poll question today. Kitty O'Neill will tell you about that a little more in detail momentarily. Meanwhile, a Sacramento high school is now requiring every student to take college classes before graduating. KFBK's Delaney Joyce has the story.
12: College readiness is top of mind at Sacramento New Technology Early College High School, where students must participate in college classes to receive their diploma. This requirement makes the small school of 150 students the only campus in the state with this stipulation. Students must also participate in an internship and community service prior to graduation. College readiness has been trending in California high schools, with dual enrollment participation in the state nearly tripling since 2015, according to CalMatters. Delaney Joyce, KFBK, Sacramento's News Radio.
10: It's 4:06, and I'm Joe Michaels on the KFBK Afternoon News with Kitty O'Neill.
0: All right, thank you, Joe. And the Pentagon has released another wave of UFO documents, videos, and images. News Nation's Nancy Luce says one 2025 video shows a round sphere traveling in a straight line over an urban residential area.
13: The object in that 2025 video, it looks to be traveling at incredibly high speeds. We do know that the video was captured in the Middle East by a U.S. military infrared sensor. And you can see the UAP zipping over what looks to be a residential area, but the Department of War providing no further details as to what it could be, where it came from.
0: And Pentagon spokesman Sean Parnell says the department will release more UFO documents on what he said would be like a rolling basis. All right. You heard the story just real quick here. The FCC's voted to repeal this, what's been a long-standing rule that national TV ownership has a cap. And one single company can't own more local broadcasting stations than more than what would reach 39% of U.S. households. So, you know, they don't want a monopoly like that. But they've said, no, the restriction's gone. You can do it. We'll do it with a case-by-case review. It affects Sacramento. You know, you may have heard about the Nexstar Tegna merger. We have, this gets complicated, but Sacramento's Fox 40, already owned by Nexstar, and ABC 10, owned by Tegna, would put them under the single corporate umbrella. But they said, oh, it's going to be more than 39%. But now with this cap repealed, that's okay. So I guess basically, do you care if one company owns a big portion of the television market? If they have some kind of, you know, point of view or something, would that bother you? Is it too much? What do you think of big media conglomerates? Okay. Hopefully we can get some reaction on that. Right now, more of your top global and national stories on KFBK News Radio, live everywhere, iHeartRadio app.
14: From ABC News, I'm Chuck Severson. President Trump exceeded his authority when he set out to build a $400 million ballroom at the White House without Congress's approval, says a panel of judges at the D.C. Circuit Court of Appeals. ABC News national correspondent Stephen Portnoy in Washington.
15: The appeals court judges say work related to security can continue, but Congress must approve the ballroom itself. The panel's 2-1 decision has a pair of Obama and Biden-appointed judges blasting President Trump's decision to tear down the old East Wing, saying, quote, "We are aware of no instance in American history in which a president unilaterally and using privately collected funds demolished substantial portions of the White House that Congress authorized to be built and American taxpayers paid for."
14: President Trump says they'll appeal to the Supreme Court. This move could likely spark a court battle, says ABC's Peter Harlambous.
16: The White House this week notified Federal Reserve Governor Lisa Cook that the president was considering firing her and demanded she respond to unproven allegations that she committed mortgage fraud, sources told ABC News. Trump last year tried to remove Cook based on those unsubstantiated allegations, but the Supreme Court blocked him from immediately firing her because she wasn't given appropriate notice or an opportunity to respond.
14: Cook's lawyer calls the allegation baseless. New Jersey's attorney general announcing subpoenas in a civil rights investigation of Delaney Hall in Newark, a private immigration detention facility owned and operated by the GEO Group. Deaths of three people in recent months were reported. Todd Blanche has just enough support to become the next attorney general, with Louisiana Senator Bill Cassidy saying that he'll vote for him.
17: All considered, I will vote for Mr. Blanche. I'll be criticized for this vote. What's new?
14: A helicopter helping battle a large Utah wildfire crashed today, says the Federal Aviation Administration, with no immediate word on the conditions of the two people aboard. Wall Street major indexes closed higher. You're listening to ABC News.
0: 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Dana Hess in the KFBK Traffic Center.
6: That's a good way to end the week on Wall Street. Yeah. Nice. Right now, see, I'm going to end the week in traffic. 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And right now, Cap City northbound, downtown of the Split, 18 minutes, 10 minutes longer than your best time. Split to Roseville is 10 minutes on eastbound 80. You go to Elk Grove on I-5, that's an 11-minute ride, about 14 minutes on 99. We did have a crash earlier there just south of Fruit Ridge. It's causing a bit of a delay. Downtown of Folsom, 18 minutes. Looks really good. Eastbound 50, no complaints. Downtown of Woodland, 22 minutes on northbound I-5. You're going to Davis, westbound 80. It's a 14-minute jaunt. And eastbound, very slow. A lot of slow-and-go, stop-and-go traffic. And that starts just after Old Davis Road. And it's going to be off and on until you get across the causeway. 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
7: Clear to partly cloudy. Tonight's low, 60 to 64. Sunshine for tomorrow, high 98 to 102. Remaining hot on Sunday, high 100 to 104. Monday's high 94 to 98. I'm AccuWeather's Andy Robb on KFBK. 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
0: Okay, and we've got 99 in Sacramento, 101 in Roseville, and Granite Bay has 100 degrees. Woo! Okay, so, you know, it's kind of a complicated question, but in essence, the FCC's voted 2-1 to repeal this very long-standing national TV ship ownership cap. So what happened is, for a long time, one single company couldn't own local broadcast stations if it reached more than 39% of U.S. households. But they're going to take away that restriction and say it's going to be case by case. So, you know, some say this, it's trying to let local TV broadcasters scale up and compete more effectively with streaming and digital platforms. But then other people say, no, this is massive media consolidation and it's concentrating too much power in the hands of just a few media conglomerates. So pound 250 on your smartphone, keyword open mic. If you have a thought on that one. All right, straight ahead, we'll hear about a major animal sanctuary in Calaveras County that was saved from the Gann fire. We'll have that and more. 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
0: Crews have made progress, notable progress, in subduing the deadly Calaveras County wildfire that forced hundreds to evacuate, destroyed several structures, and burned thousands of acres. Well, Ed Stewart is a co-founder of PAWS, the Performing Animal Welfare Society in San Andreas, that houses a lot of large animals in their sanctuary.
26: Even if you're prepared, and we prepare year-round for fire out there in Calaveras County. But even if you think you're prepared, you have plenty of water, you have, everybody on site ready to go, it's still frightening. And, sorry to say, a woman lost her life up there who didn't evacuate in time. So, it's super serious. I will say this, Cal Fire and San Andreas Fire Department, along with the sheriff and Tuolumne County Sheriff, did just an incredible job. And it was a miracle. I don't know how they got that under control. I know it's not totally under control, and you never know what could happen. But I went to the fairgrounds yesterday where they're staging the Cal Fire to talk to the that had people at Cal Fire about what they thought, and there were 3,000 men and women out there from all over the state fighting that fire, and I hope they know how we appreciate it.
0: Now, the Calaveras Humane Society was under a mandatory evacuation order, but it's easier to move cats and dogs than elephants at the Paws Sanctuary. But the firefighting efforts were successful. Cal Fire says that over 10,000 acres have burned, and some of the acres include dry brush that crews intentionally burned to prevent the GAN fire from continuing to spread.
26: By the time I got there, it was the smoke. They made some... they call it firing, and it's when you actually burn fire to stop a fire. And there were firing operations going on overnight and during the day, and they opened up two roads that were not available to them, and then they could get into another spot and fight the fire. And I think that had a lot to do with knocking it down to where it's more manageable. You know, we were able to stay, and the fire was mostly heading in the other direction, but you just never know. They were preparing for the worst, you know, for San Andreas and Angels Camp. And, you know, as bad as the fire was, I'm just flabbergasted that they got it under control at all. I mean, there were airplanes and, you know, nonstop flying in helicopters. It was, it looked like some kind of orchestrated event, you know, that I hope everybody, you know, everybody should feel good about Cal Fire. They're the best.
0: As of this morning, Cal Fire said it had established 40% containment around the burn area. Stuart says he'll be forever thankful.
26: And if anybody sees the fire trucks heading out and heading back home, give them a little bit of a wave for us.
0: Ed Stewart, co-founder of PAWS, the Performing Animal Welfare Society there in San Andreas. You can hear the whole interview at KFBK.com, the afternoon news with Kitty O'Neill. Let's get some traffic and weather together right now. Dana Hess in the traffic center.
6: Yep, give him kudos. I heard one of those choppers like the first night at 3 o'clock in the morning go over my house. And I thought, man alive.
0: Yeah, they're doing their job.
6: No, thank you, but I'm glad you guys are doing it.
0: Yep.
6: 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If you go into Roseville, it's going to be about, 10 minutes eastbound 80. Not bad. Downtown Elk Grove, usually 11 minutes. Tonight, it's 11 minutes. So there you go. 14 minutes on 99, though. It's going a little slow. Downtown of Folsom, 18 minutes. No delays out there. And out to Woodland and Main Street, northbound of 5, going to cost you about 22 minutes. It's a 14-minute run. Downtown of Davis on westbound 80. But again, it's eastbound that'll get you. And that slowdown begins after Richards Boulevard. It's off and on until you get across the causeway. So hang in there. 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
7: For the rest of your Friday, clear to partly cloudy, low 60 to 64, sunshine, hot for tomorrow, high Saturday, 98 to 102, sunny on Sunday, high 100 to 104, and sunny for Monday, high 94 to 98. I'm AccuWeather's Andy Robb on KFBK, Sacramento's News Radio.
0: 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Elk Grove has 98 degrees, and we have your business and money news now. In for Kelly Brothers at Cap Trust, we have the Bloomberg Report.
1: This is a Bloomberg Money Minute. In an effort to rely less on China, President Trump met with top U.S. mining executives today to tout a new $3 billion investment in critical minerals mining, saying it would create thousands of jobs and boost our national security. U.S. employers unexpectedly lost 23,000 workers last month, and while wages rose 3.2% from a year ago, that was the slowest increase in over 5 years, and it's less than the inflation rate of 3.5%, a sign that a lot of working Americans may be struggling to stay ahead. On Wall Street, though, that weak jobs data bolstered bets that the Fed will leave interest rates unchanged when it meets in September. And at the close today, the Dow was up 152 points, the NASDAQ up 342, 1.3% higher, the S&P up 48 to a new all-time high, but oil was higher, too, above $78 a barrel. And Netflix and MLB Studios developing a scripted drama series about the New York Yankees, according to Variety. Tom Busby, Bloomberg Radio.
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0: Well, the Harris Center for the Arts is going to celebrate their 15th anniversary on August 15th with something

0: called A Crystal Affair. It is a gala, and they'll have a concert, but a pre-concert celebration with food and wine and other things. And then the Folsom Lake Symphony will play some of the best movie scores. So that's something you might want to go to, 15th anniversary with A Crystal Affair. But you know what? The Harris Center brings so much to our region. In fact, they're bringing a show with the music of...
1: We've only just begun to leave.
0: The Carpenters, the Carpenters Songbook. It's a live celebration, and that is coming to the Harris Center on December 4th. And I tell you that because tickets are already on sale, and they might, you know, go quickly. Songs like this one, of course. We've only just begun, Close to You, Rainy Days and Monday, Superstar, Top of the World. So this is a tour that's going across the country. And if you are interested in it, it's at the Harris Center, as I said, in Folsom, which is at Folsom Lake College. And the tickets are on sale for the December 4th event. You can go to KFBK.com, the afternoon news with Kitty O'Neill, for more information. And also, you know, go to the Harris Center website if you're interested in their 15th anniversary celebration with a Crystal Affair. So... All right, still to come on our KFPK Afternoon News. We've got a $1 million fine being imposed on Meta. Actually, more than a million. It's to get it all said and done. But we'll tell you about that on KFPK News Radio, live everywhere, iHeartRadio app.
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1: 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Right now, Jackson Road, the intersection of Bradshaw Road. We have a crash there with injuries. One vehicle may have overturned and now back on all four wheels. This, again, is Jackson Road, the intersection of Bradshaw. And another crash, a very busy place, Watt Avenue. Fair Oaks Boulevard, non-injury collision there, and they're getting that sorted out. 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
2: Clear to partly cloudy. Tonight's low, 60 to 64. Sunshine for tomorrow, high 98 to 102. Remaining hot on Sunday, high 100 to 104. Monday's high 94 to 98. I'm AccuWeather's Andy Robb on KFBK, Sacramento's News Radio.
0: And it is a nice warm day again in Sacramento, 101, and we've got 100 in Carmichael. Your top story, it appears now that President Trump has the votes needed to approve his pick for Attorney General. News Nation Washington correspondent Corey Smith reports it comes after Senator Bill Cassidy, who has clashed with the president before, said he was a yes vote on Todd Blanche.
3: Senator Cassidy said he spoke directly to Blanche last night. He also reached out to his Senate colleagues, Lisa Murkowski and Susan Collins, spoke to former AG Bill Barr, some U.S. attorneys down there in Louisiana, about what some of his reservations were. Ultimately, he said he slept on it, and today he got to yes. Now, his concerns had to do with the anti-weaponization fund that Todd Blanche says is dead, but Cassidy was also worried about the weaponization of the Justice Department.
0: Cassidy was the last Republican senator to remain undecided on Blanche, keeping his colleagues in suspense for days about how he would vote. More news with KFBK's Joe Michaels.
4: Kitty, the man accused of shooting and killing two people at the Chico Library earlier this summer is now facing additional charges. KFBK's Mike Baca reports.
5: Butte County District Attorney Mike Ramsey is adding attempted murder charges to the counts that 18-year-old Bradley Sayer faces.
6: It gives a jury an opportunity to know he didn't just shoot these and kill these two people. He was also shooting at these other people.
5: Prosecutors say that Sayer entered the Chico Library on June 22nd and killed two people while trying to kill others. His pretrial hearing has been set for September 29th. Mike Baca, KFBK, Sacramento's News Radio.
4: There's a race to save California's last operational nuclear power plant. Dozens of elected officials are asking California leaders to keep the Diablo Canyon nuclear power plant open until 2045, rather than closing it in the next few years. They say shutting down the PG&E-owned and operated plant in San Luis Obispo County early would raise electricity costs and make the grid less reliable. Officials also point to an MIT study that suggests keeping the plant open could save California more than $1 million a year. They also argue it provides clean energy and jobs, warning that relying on backup power during emergencies would be costly and polluting. Seniors living at a certain downtown Sacramento apartment complex say the bed bug infestation is not being adequately addressed by the owners. KFBK's Matt Passini has the story.
7: Residents at Park Place Apartments, an affordable senior housing complex in downtown Sacramento, tell KCRA3 that the bed bug infestation has not been solved despite pest control treatments. Dozens of tenants describe seeing bed bugs and suffering bites. Many residents express frustration with management, alleging that blame is being unfairly placed on tenants. Fear of retaliation has silenced some who are reluctant to speak openly about their concerns. Management, Raystone, Inc., has not responded to requests for comment regarding their pest control schedule, response strategy, or whether new tenants were informed of past infestations. Matt Passini, KFBK, Sacramento's News Radio.
4: It's 4:34, and I'm Joe Michaels on the KFBK Afternoon News with Kitty O'Neill.
0: All right, thanks, Joe. A Northern California resident has died from the West Nile virus, marking the state's second death from the virus this year. Health officials say the person lived in Southern Glen County in the Sacramento Valley area. As of July 31st, nearly a dozen human cases reported across seven California counties. Let's get more of your top global and national stories here on KFBK News Radio and live everywhere on the iHeartRadio app.

0: ABC News, I'm Chuck Sievertson. President Trump exceeded his authority when he set out to build a $400 million ballroom at the White House without Congress's okay, says the D.C. Federal Appeals Court. ABC's Stephen Portnoy in Washington.
1: The appeals court judges saying, quote, we are aware of no instance in American history in which a president unilaterally and using privately collected funds demolished substantial portions of the White House that Congress authorized to be built and American taxpayers paid for.
0: President Trump says they'll appeal to the Supreme Court. Subpoena is going out in a civil rights investigation of Delaney Hall in Newark, says New Jersey's attorney general. That's the private immigration detention facility owned and operated by the GEO Group. Deaths of three people in recent months have been reported. Todd Blanche has just enough support to become the next attorney general, with Louisiana Senator Bill Cassidy saying that he'll vote for him. Wall Street indexes closed higher. The S&P at a new record. This is ABC News.
2: All right, and we are looking in your poll question today. It's something from the FCC, the Federal Communications Commission. There's been a long-standing rule that national TV ownership can just, for local broadcast stations, you can't have more than 39% of U.S. households reach because, you know, the monopoly and so forth. But that is going away. They say, nope, you can, I guess, have as much as you want. But it's case by case is how it's going to be. Now, some say this is to let local TV broadcasters scale up, compete more efficiently with streaming and digital. But other people say, well, that's too much massive media consolidation. That could be too much power in the hands of a few major media conglomerates. You know, and of course, some people feel that there's, you know, political bents with these conglomerates, one maybe too left or too right. Here in Sacramento, you know, there's this ongoing legal battle between Fox 40 and ABC 10, should they be under the same umbrella? So what do you think? Is it okay that these companies can own more local broadcast stations in a market? #250 on your smartphone, keyword open mic. And we'll get more of that on KPK News Radio, live everywhere, iHeartRadio app.
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21: 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And on the freeways, northbound cab, downtown of the split, still 18 minutes. It has not gone one way or the other so far today. It's just stuck there at 18 minutes, which is a long run by 10 minutes. Split to Roseville, 10 minutes there. Eastbound 80, downtown to Elk Grove on I-5, 11-minute drive, 14 minutes on 99. Downtown to Folsom, an 18-minute haul there, and eastbound 50, and that looks fantastic for the moment, anyway. 22 minutes downtown Woodland, northbound I-5, and 14 minutes to Davis, westbound 80. Do have a problem, eastbound 80, though, at Mace Boulevard with a collision working there. Two vehicles involved there in the center divide. They're shutting down the slow lane, trying to get the parties off at the next exit, so give them plenty of room there. Eastbound, again, 80, just west of Mace Boulevard. iRock is back at Laguna Seca. Jimmy Johnson, Kurt Busch, and Zach Brown and more be racing classic iRock cars at the Rolex Monterey Motorsports Reunion August 12th to 15th. Get tickets at WeatherTechRaceway.com. Traffic on the 10s every 10 minutes, mornings and afternoons. 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
2: Thank you, Dana. 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
22: The rest of your Friday, clear to partly cloudy, low 60 to 64. Sunshine, hot for tomorrow, high Saturday, 98 to 102. Sunny on Sunday, high 100 to 104. And sunny for Monday, high 94 to 98. I'm AccuWeather's Andy Robb on KFBK, Sacramento's News Radio.
2: And we've got 100 in Sacramento, and El Dorado Hills has 100 degrees. Okay, we're talking about the FCC that's repealed a longstanding TV ownership cap where one single company couldn't own local broadcast stations that reach more than 39% of U.S. households, but they're changing that. And it does impact Sacramento. There's been this ongoing battle between Fox 40 and ABC 10. You know, should they be under the same umbrella? What do you think?
23: Hi, Kitty. Happy Friday. Yay. I don't know that combining all these corporate TV bigwigs is such a good idea. 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
2: Okay, what do you think? Do you think it's okay to have a lot of power in the hands of a few major media conglomerates? 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I know we're making you think real hard on a Friday. 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We'll tell you about that too. 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
2: A New Mexico court is ordering Instagram and Facebook parent company Meta to pay $567 million. ABC's Alex Stone explains why.
30: Hey there, Kitty. So yeah, this is the second phase of a trial in New Mexico. You remember back in March, there were big headlines we talked about back then that the jury had found Meta guilty, and it was $375 million that they found that Meta violated New Mexico's Unfair Practices Act of addiction children to the product. Well, that was phase one, and now this is phase two, the judge ruling in the bench portion of the trial that Meta helped fuel the youth mental health crisis in New Mexico and designed Facebook and Instagram, according to the judge, to be addictive, and is ordering the Meta pay another $567 million for youth mental health treatment and prevention programs. So almost $1 billion in the end coming out of this trial, which for Meta is not that much money, but it is very symbolic. New Mexico's Attorney General today saying,
31: Yesterday's decision was, by all accounts, a historic moment.
30: So the judge ruled that features like endless scrolling, autoplay of videos, notifications going off all the time that, you know, people are looking at your content or they're messaging you, content recommendations on your feed where you open it up and you're looking at things that it says you need to see, that it, especially for teenagers, has made it addictive. And the argument from the judge, or the ruling from the judge, is that it was all done on purpose. And the judge says that has led to higher rates of depression, anxiety, self-harm, eating disorders, suicide risk among children and teens who are on social media. So this ruling is akin to tobacco decades ago, accused of knowingly addicting users, and moving forward. But the AG adding,
31: setting out a blueprint for the rest of the country and frankly the rest of the world for how we expect businesses of this type to conduct themselves in our state, and how we specifically protect our kids when it comes to social media.
30: So in a statement, Meta says it disagrees with the ruling, that the court got it wrong. It's vowing to appeal, and the Attorney General says they fully expect an appeal. They know one's coming.
31: We have always anticipated an appeal from Meta. They have not shown any willingness to either accept responsibility for their conduct or concede that they have a role to play in fixing and addressing the harms that they created.
30: Now, he says an appeal could take years. They are going to ask the court to make Meta go ahead and pay the money into the youth treatment programs while the appeal is going forward. So under the order, Meta's also going to have to not only pay most of that money to go into the mental health, but do things like set up a 24/7 contact line that New Mexico can contact if they ever have a problem with something. And there are a lot of other things that they're asking for as well. But Meta, this isn't the only case they're dealing with. They've got a federal trial in Oakland beginning in the next couple of weeks under these same arguments in a bigger scale. There are a number of states that are going after them, California being one, Colorado, Kentucky, a bunch of them. So they've got a number of cases that they are dealing with making very similar claims. The other side of it, though, that you can say, hey, you know, capitalism, isn't this what all companies do, that they want you to like their product and come back and spend money, whether it be an airline or a food company or anybody, a movie production house, that they want you to like it and keep spending your money. But New Mexico, the jury, and now the judge saying, yeah, but they specifically knew scientifically what would attract teenagers and children and that they continue to do it.
2: Well, ABC's Alex Stone, thanks so much for the report. Appreciate it.
30: You got it. Thanks, Kitty.
2: Okay, and at 4:51, traffic and weather together, and Dana Hessen, the KFK Traffic Center.
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1: 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Downtown of the Split, northbound Cap City, still holds steady, about 17 minutes. So that's a 7-minute delay. Split to Roseville, 10 minutes, eastbound on 80. Downtown to Elk Grove, southbound I-5 is 11 minutes, 14 minutes now if you're on 99, so you decide as usual. Going to Folsom, eastbound 50, it's also 18 to 19 minutes. By the way, westbound 50, East Bidwell Street, we have a bag in the slow lane, red coloring on the outside of the bag and red coloring on the roadway. If you want to claim it, just have to basically identify it. Downtown to Woodland, about 22 minutes, northbound I-5, and trip to Davis, westbound 80. It's going to be 14 minutes there, so watch out. And we do still have slowing eastbound 80 at Mace Boulevard because of a crash. Take the fast lane to winning at Cache Creek Casino Resort every Sunday in August. 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Traffic on the 10s every 10 minutes, mornings and afternoons. 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
2: Thanks, Dana. Let's look at the weekend weather.
22: Clear to partly cloudy. Tonight's low 60 to 64. Sunshine for tomorrow, high 98 to 102. Remaining hot on Sunday, high 100 to 104. Monday's high 94 to 98. I'm AccuWeather's Andy Robb on KFBK, Sacramento's News Radio.
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4: This is a Bloomberg Money Minute. A dismal jobs report for July helped send stocks higher today, with the S&P 500 notching a fresh all-time high, capping off its best week since April. Here's what happened. U.S. employers lost 23,000 jobs in July, and the numbers for May and June were revised sharply lower by a combined 103,000 jobs. So many people gave up looking for a job, the unemployment rate fell one notch. It's now at 4.1%. But that is bolstering bets by investors that the Federal Reserve will not be raising interest rates as feared at its next meeting in September. And at the closing bell today, the Dow was up 152 points, the NASDAQ up 342, ending 1.3% higher, the S&P adding 48 to that new record high, and oil was higher too, above $78 a barrel. And the German automaker Volkswagen looking to shake up its U.S. strategy, it's now planning to build a new pickup truck. That's according to Reuters. Tom Busby, Bloomberg Radio.
2: President Trump hopes to boost the American mining industry with $180 million in grants through education and trade programs. News Nation's Joe Khalil reports Trump hosted CEOs at a State Department roundtable.
5: The reason that President Trump brought all of these CEOs, some at the tops of the largest mining companies in the world, along with some of his key cabinet members, is because right now there is some urgency for the United States to cut its dependence on particularly China, but also other nations where we rely on for those critical minerals, what's known as rare earth minerals. Obviously, the war in Iran has exacerbated this a lot. The reason that is, the connection there, is that virtually everything that the U.S. military uses nowadays that is of vital importance must have those critical minerals in them, whether we're talking about missiles or air defenses or very highly complicated weapon systems or even armored vehicles. All of that, if you want to manufacture those at scale, you need these types of things. And right now, relying on other nations for them is, according to President Trump and several in his administration, a major liability. And the
2: President Trump, meanwhile, says he's still optimistic a peace deal with Iran can get done, although there's a different sentiment coming from Iran. And still to come on our afternoon news, your top stories, traffic and weather together. And nice forecast, nice warm weather, that and more. 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